0: It's the CKK Brekkie Show, and we were threatening it all morning today. It's happening tomorrow on the show.
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0: you for your Sunday. I'll be with you for the next few hours playing the good times and greatest hits to get you through your weekend chores, or maybe you're heading to Bunnings or a family event. Time to turn the tunes up, especially because I'm going to play a song from a really iconic Australian movie.
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0: Thanks for that, Guy Pearce.
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0: Bruno on Triple M, it's Maria with you. And guess what we've done? Not only are we playing the good times and greatest hits, but we've had a little rummage through some milk cartons that have got a bunch of CDs and records in there, and we're bringing them back to Triple M, including these guys. Baby, I'm yours. How can we be lovers if we can't? Wham and Michael Bolton all coming up, and of course your Triple M fave. Old Chisel, that's all coming up next on Triple M.
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0: Good times and greatest hits on Triple M. Good morning. You've got Maria and your weekend playlist continues with hits from artists like Alanis Morissette. Now, during her Las Vegas residency, this is how she wanted to portray herself and her music in her one-woman show.
1: In the 90s and otherwise, there was a lot of focus and onus on compartmentalization. Like, this is the archetype of rock star. This is mom over here. You got your money businesswoman over here. You got your activist over here. You got all your parts, but they can't connect because it's too much for people. The message that I got my whole life was that I'm too much. And so I think too much, I feel too much, I move too much, I sense too much. Cut to 2026 and 2025. I wanted to do it all without thinking I had to cut parts of myself off to show up anywhere.
0: 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And then we're going to get to some Gunners on Triple M. Life would
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4: G'day there, it's My Country with you. Iran has closed the Strait of Hormuz once more, with Tehran calling for an end to Israeli attacks on Lebanon. It comes after Prime Minister Anthony Albanese extended the fuel excise cut at a reduced rate of 16 cents a litre for another month. Shadow Affairs Foreign Minister Ted O'Brien says the situation is fluid.
5: Well, I do believe it is tenuous, unfortunately, but I think any peace that's been discussed over recent times has been fragile. I don't think that's going to change.
4: A deadly strain of bird flu has been detected in Australia for the first time. The H5 variant found in a seabird on a remote beach in WA, as fears grow to what that might mean for native Aussie wildlife. A report is being prepared for the coroner following a shooting in Melbourne's Inner North, a man in his 30s succumbing to wounds in Ascot Vale shortly after midnight, and Donald Trump claims vandals have tampered with the newly overhauled Lincoln Memorial reflective pool. The pool's new blue paint has been peeling from the bottom, with its water turning green with algae.
6: Still driving with that chip in your windscreen? 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
4: Sport. Manly have dropped outside of the NRL's top four after a Stephen Crichton field goal broke the hearts of the Sea Eagles faithful. Tom Trbojevic was one positive in his return from another injury.
7: Yeah, it's obviously great to be back out there. Disappointed with the result and obviously happy to be back, but would have liked to be in better circumstances and, you know, we'll rest up and go again next week back at home.
4: And in the World Cup, Germany threw to the round of 24 after coming from behind to beat Ivory Coast 2-1.
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9: Today in Townsville, mostly fine with a top of 28. Tonight, down to 16. And tomorrow, mostly fine with a high again of 28. 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

0: Sharon on Triple M. Good morning. You've got Maria. And basically, I'm just going to let Slash introduce the next song on Triple M.
1: All Guns N' Roses songs write themselves. There's no formula. There's no pattern. There's no, sort of like style. Sweet Child of Mine came up one afternoon. Duff had come over to visit and Axel had come by. And Izzy and Duff and I were sitting downstairs. And I was just playing my guitar and Izzy had his guitar, and where the riff came from I don't really remember, but I started playing this pattern, and I mean it was one of those things that I was in the process of discovering as I came up with each note and sort of turned it into something that kept rotating, you know. And then along the way Izzy started playing the chords that went along with it behind it.
0: Triple M.

0: Playing the Oils on Triple M for your Sunday morning. G'day, you've got Maria with you and going to continue the good times and greatest hits. Coming up, a hit from an artist that had a residency in Las Vegas last year. She's going to do a new one in LA this year called Butterfly with a Machete. I'm talking about Alanis Morissette, and here she is talking about the difference that she wanted to make these new shows compared to the way she was known in the 90s.
1: In the 90s, there was a lot of focus and onus on compartmentalization. Like, this is the archetype of rock star. This is mom over here. You got your money businesswoman over here. You got your activist over here. You got all your parts, but they can't connect because it's too much for people. The message that I got my whole life was that I'm too much. And so I think too much. I feel too much. I move too much. I sense too much. Cut to 2026. And 2025, I wanted to do it all without thinking I had to cut parts of myself off to show up anywhere.
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0: Triple M's 50K Not Repeat Workday returns tomorrow, which means that if we repeat the same song and artist between 9 and 2, you could be a step closer to winning $50,000 if you catch it. So my red hot tip for this is just leave Triple M on all the time, like permanently, for the rest of your life, even into your afterlife. Because you don't want to miss out on the chance to win $50,000, do you? Plus, you don't want to miss out on the chance to listen to your favourite artists, your favourite songs, and your favourite powerhouse females from the 80s, like Cher. And I love this quote from her.
1: I love men. I think men are the coolest. But you don't really need them to live. My mom said to me, you know, sweetheart, one day you should settle down and marry a rich man. And I said, Mom, I am a rich man.
0: Oh, mic drop. Gonna press play on If I Could Turn Back Time after 12 o'clock and also... such a fun song from Madonna from 1984, Material Girl on Triple M.
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2: Hello there, it's Mike Humphrey with you. The national fuel excise cut will extend into August at a reduced rate. Motorists set for a discount of 16 cents a litre, down from 32 cents. Prime Minister Anthony Albanese says it's a pragmatic move.
3: This is about providing certainty. So were there to be a massive global shock again, my government will always respond.
2: Opposition leader Angus Taylor falling short of backing the plan.
4: We will look at this proposal, but of course we've supported the fuel excise cut over recent months.
2: Fears grow after a deadly strain of bird flu was detected in Australia for the first time. In Sydney, hundreds have graced Coogee Beach for a group swim out, 1 week on from a shark attack that left a Sydney mother fighting for life. The event aimed at encouraging beachgoers to return to the water with drones on the lookout for sharks. And overseas, the online feud between Donald Trump and Italy's PM continues. Giorgia Meloni calling on the US president to focus on his own popularity.
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2: Sport. A heart-stopping night of NRL with the Titans claiming a one-point win over the Panthers, the Bulldogs claiming the Chocolates by a solitary point over the Sea Eagles. Both matchups ending with last grasp field goals. Dogs skipper Stephen Crichton after his match-winning kick.
6: It's not just the kick, it's the carry. It's the pass before that. So credit to those boys as well. And it was good to hit the second one.
2: Panthers Ivan Cleary on where it went wrong for Penrith.
7: I think we just lost our killer instinct. Yeah, we just kind of did enough that wasn't enough.
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8: Mostly fine for the rest of today in Townsville. Tonight down to 16 and tomorrow mostly fine with a high of 28. 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
15: 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A huge show for you on this Sunday. We will be covering the Warriors and the Cowboys. That's in the new stadium at Christchurch. And following that at 6:15, Roosters take on the Sharks. You'll hear both those games on Triple M. The great James Graham, Brent Reid, no Gordon Tallis today. And this bloke just backs up. Mate, he's got his hand in the honey jar more than I've ever seen anybody since he's got on radio, mate. He is in everything. Nathan Hindmarsh, hello, my friend. Welcome.
16: Hello, Dobbo. How are you, mate?
15: Good, mate. Last time I saw you, we were bathing in the beautiful crystal clear waters of Fiji, mate. Very great time. It's good to see you back, mate. You recovered from that?
16: Yeah, I have. It's good to see you. Yeah, we've been busy since then. But no, it's good to be on the show. I think it's, an upgrade or a downgrade from a Saturday show?
15: It's an upgrade.
16: It's an upgrade, is it?
15: Yeah.
17: It's an opportunity.
16: Yeah. It's what it is. That's what I'll take.
15: We've all had an opportunity. Hey, Brent Reid, good afternoon. How are you, mate?
17: I'm all right, though. I did my hammy again yesterday, though. Only lasted 5 minutes. So I'm in a bit of pain, but I'm here anyway.
15: So let me just get this straight before we get into the football. You've done a hamstring, a groin, and now a hamstring again. It's
17: you
15: time
17: my
15: to retire.
17: Calf. I did my calf.
15: Oh, your calf.
17: Well.
15: And you lied to your wife about being in a car park.
17: Well,
15: it's been a good year. It's been a good year.
17: Things are going good,
15: Dobbo.
17: Thanks for that.
18: Just get on the peptides, really.
17: Someone suggested that to me. Said you should get on the peptides.
18: Mate, absolutely.
17: Everyone's on the peptides,
18: really?
17: I reckon.
18: There's no WADA in radio or TV or the papers.
17: I can't bring myself to do it.
15: I'm
17: living through the Cronulla crisis. I'm not interested in
18: peptides. Mate, come on, mate. There's no WADA involved.
16: What about the Reddit truth? tight. I've heard bad things about that.
12: Yeah,
16: is that right?
12: It's in the paper today that things shouldn't be. Anyway, we're not going to get into diagnosing people.
17: Mindy's already taken us down a dark alley.
12: We're not going down that with don't name them, Mindy. It's just a pep night. Hey, James Graham. Hello, mate. How are you?
18: Yeah, doing really well. Thanks. Great to have Handy on the show. And you know what? I know we've got 2 hours, so it's a short-ish show, but I'm really interested to double-click on what happened in Fiji and the antics of Ben Dobbin, because I know what he's like when he gets these little trips away. He can be quite a stressful individual, but then also MIA at different points in time.
16: I found Dobbin to be a complete professional over there, and I sat back and I listened and I watched and I learnt, and I learnt a lot.
18: I learned how to ask to sponsors.
16: that's what we're over there for.
18: Were you there thinking, how's he got this gig? And then the penny drops when you see him in action, smoozing up to people. You're like, I get it now.
16: I did learn a lot. I took some notes, you know, who to attack first, as in sponsors-wise, where do we go, what do we need, that sort of stuff. It was a great lesson learnt.
17: Can I say, after seeing Heine and Fletch in Vegas, I'd say the bar for professionalism is quite low.
18: Dobbo could be the new Fletch and Hindy.
12: We actually had a drink and we were very. We got there early.
16: Yep.
12: When I finally caught up with Nathan, he had a 6-pack waiting. That wasn't enough, so we went and got another 6-pack. We then travelled out there. And rather than go to our rooms, we thought we'd go and find the bar. We sat there and waited for our guests to turn up, and we had a very good evening. That was Friday, and then we worked on Saturday. That was it. Simple. There's nothing to unpack, James. You know, like two professionals doing their job, trying to work for a great brand in Triple M and SCA, and just that's all we did.
16: Yep.
17: So you say work unpack on Saturday, Dobbo, what does work entail exactly?
12: We were on a panel.
16: Yes.
12: We had to provide entertainment at the dinner.
16: Correct.
12: Which Heidi did that, and he was very good, and he just smoozed shed companies, car companies, all and sundry, because that's how he rolls. Just sat back.
18: It coincided with the enhanced games, but I'm sure it was the boob Olympics over there.
12: You keep on going. Well, there was one of us with boobs. It wasn't two of us. Hey, listen, let's get
16: into it. Me like that. I'm doing my best. I'm bench pressing and pec decking every day. I was talking about me, Heidi, mate.
12: Hey, listen, well, last night, the Dogs, and James, I'll start with you. You must be happy. They win 13-12, Golden Point. The smoking, we will talk to Matt Burton after 1 o'clock, but it was Stephen Crichton at 6, which was surprising. And the Dogs, they showed a bit of resilience last night, which I suppose all their fans have been looking for. It was a really resounding win.
18: Yeah, it was. And look, viewing that game is nerve-wracking. The Dogs got away with a couple of things. The bounce of the ball went their way or didn't go the way of Manly. Manly botched the field goals attempts, as did the Bulldogs. It was almost like both teams were trying not to win. Obviously, 3-2 in favour of the Manly Seagulls, but the Bulldogs, they had to dig deep. They get the 2 points, which is the most important things. Nobody's going to remember in September if they play finals just about how they got those 2 points. It was not too dissimilar against Parramatta on the King's birthday. They just needed to get the win. They need to play better if they're going to advance. But the important thing is they stay within touching distance now.
17: I think you're spot on, Jimmy. It wasn't an emphatic win, right? It was resilient. It was gutsy. It was tough. And obviously they made the big change with Steve Crichton to 6. I mean, the jury's out for me on whether that worked. I think Steve had a solid game without being spectacular, right? Didn't produce a lot attacking-wise.
16: Better than being in the centres, though.
17: Well,
16: more involved.
17: Did he have I would argue, did he have... Well, a great influence on the game.
16: I don't think he had a great influence, but he was more involved. I thought, and that's what I don't like about him being at centre at the moment, because the amount of ball he's not getting is not, it's not enough for him in the centres. As a world-class player as he is, the amount of ball he doesn't get, it just doesn't make sense to me.
18: You know what, Heidi, I'm with you on that, and I think the same can be said for a lot of players. And I'm looking at where the game is trending in 2026. It's a fast game. I think, you know, this idea of right centre, left centre, it will be a thing of the past very soon. I'd like to see almost 2 or 3 fullback styles of play, and I think we've seen Crichton sort of trade position with Connor Tracy. That happened towards the back end of last year. He was attacking like a fullback, defending like a centre. I've got no, I wouldn't be surprised to see Crichton named in the centre, Burton back at six, but Crichton given more of a free role to just go and do whatever he wants. He's a person that, given the ball, even in the middle of the field, taking the four into five, that would be destruction for the opposition.
16: I look at the way Herbie Farnworth plays. That is what I see as a centre role these days. You know, you can park yourself out there, but if you haven't touched the ball in two sets, go look for it. Go have a carry. Even if it's the other side of the field and you're helping your team get out of your own end.
18: And there used to be this notion of, well, that was the winger's role to do and the centres would hold shape. And almost, you're standing out there, you know, to maybe spread the opposition defence out, because if you're bunched, the opposition can bunch as well. But I think the way the game's going with the speed of the ruck through the middle of the field, get those classy, big, fast outside centre three quarters, attacking players in the middle of the field.
17: Jimmy, I'm looking at the stats, right? Last night, Matt Burton had 19 runs, Steve Crichton had 2. So why can't, you know, if the issue is Crichton doesn't get enough ball when he plays in the centres, Matt Burton's played in the centres last night and had 19 runs. Is the issue more that when Crichton plays in the centres and Burton's at six, Burton doesn't get the ball to him enough? And that changed last night.
12: Potentially that could be it, Reedy.
17: Because if Matt Burton's having 19 runs when he's in the centres, why can't Steve Crichton do the same?
18: Well, there is some problems to solve there, because I think both of them need the football in their hands. Alongside Lockie Galvin, Tupanua, they're the most the most threats individually with the football from the Bulldogs' point of view.
17: Because you would argue Steve Crichton run the ball more than two times in the game, Jimmy.
18: I would, and you know, you brought that stat up, and it's great because it helps paint the picture. It's got me thinking, and maybe this injury to Crichton is more severe than what we first think, and it's not about just jabbing it up and getting on with it. Maybe there's a hesitation there, any more contact, or the physicality of the game being tackled in uncontrollable situations is going to aggravate that shoulder.
12: Yeah, I tend to agree with you, and there was a talk that Crichton eventually was going to go to fullback this season, and I spoke to Cameron Serrato after a game, and he wasn't prepared to do that at the time because he felt that Crichton was going to be playing Origin. Now, it doesn't look like at this moment, Reedy, well, he might be, and we're going to talk about Origin next, but, you know, he might come back into contention for game three. That's up to New South Wales.
17: He has to come. He has to be in the side for mine.
12: Yep. But anyway. We'll talk about that. Mm. But the big thing that I took out of all of that, and that, well done to the Bulldogs, and I'm interested to know what you blokes think around this, is that Jamal Fogarty, as good a footballer as he is and everything, when it comes to the crunch on golden point times, is becoming a regular occurrence where he doesn't get it done. And I talk about last year with the golden point when
18: Canberra.
12: Yeah.
18: Canberra Raiders at the moment. What's it look like they're missing?
12: But I don't care, mate. I'm talking about golden like point. What does I'm it talking look? About golden point, James.
18: Yeah. Just he be careful going after.
12: If you're the seven, mate, you ice it. You've got Joey Walsh sitting there. You got Joey Walsh sitting there. Just hear me out. Who is going to be their long-term seven. Now, Jamal Fogarty is a first grader every day of the week, but I'm just saying, is it in the best interest of Manly moving forward when you've got a bloke there, Fogarty?
18: You're insinuating that it's all on his shoulders, Dobber. Well, mate, I don't agree with that.
12: I'm sorry. Right, okay. The seven is the game. He is the playmaker.
18: Absolutely.
12: You want the ball in the hand, and he didn't get it done again.
18: Of course, and I agree, and it's part of their role, Dobbo. But you look at Canberra Raiders this year compared to last year. What does it seem like they're screaming out for? I'll tell you, an experienced half. So, look, there's pros and cons to everything that you do or you don't do. But, look, what I've seen of Joey Walsh, yeah. But then there'll be other issues. Maybe Joey Walsh ices those games. Maybe he doesn't. But that would leave other areas of concern for Manly Football Club that Jamal Fogarty addresses.
16: Yeah, the attempted field goals from Jamal probably they weren't the best, and we know that. The setups weren't great, we know that. Because for me, he was too shallow, and they were set up so obviously, and you can't throw a short pass from your nine, and you know there was just not enough time for him to kick him. So yeah, but there's other players within that side that can set up field goals as well. So where were they for options?
18: And also, you look at Stephen Creighton, right? He absolutely kicked the ball on play four. I'm screaming at the TV.
16: Yeah. Like if that cost, there was another play to run there. Easy, they could just set up another one.
18: Drop on under, like
16: and have another crack.
18: It looks obvious, right? Yeah, we're all sat at home going, "Why? What? This is what I do." Well, guess what? That's what pressure does. Stephen Creighton, one of the coolest, calmest leaders in the game at the moment, and the pressure got to him.
12: I saw pressure last night for the Titans and a young half by the name of Zane Harrison. And guess what? Dobbo. He ate pressure up.
17: Dobbo. The suggestion that Jamal Fogarty.
12: I mean, should not carrying be on about Joey Walsh might not be ready.
18: Nobody said that.
17: It's complete.
18: Nobody said about Joey Walsh not being ready.
12: Well, you said he might, Manly might lack something without Joey Walsh.
17: They've won 8 of their past 11 games since Kieran took over with Jamal Fogarty at halfback for most of those games.
12: No, he wasn't. He's been injured.
17: Most of those games, I said. It's a ridiculous suggestion. Okay. Joey
16: do you blame me for hitting the post twice as well? Was that like? Does that make a difference? Joey, goal kicking.
17: Joey Walsh's time will come. It's not now, Dobbo.
12: He's the Manly puppet. He's on. You're trying to get back with the Pens again, are you? You're trying to get back in the good books with the owners again, are you?
17: Mate,
12: seriously,
17: the arguments. I find that argument insane.
12: Look, anyway. I don't.
18: Look, Jamal Fogarty. Right, he wears the number 7. But he doesn't have that number 7 price tag that brings that pressure that a lot of other players do. And we can compare and we can cherry pick, Zane Harrison last night. Fantastic job. Wrong side of the post. You know, the setup was completely wrong against a team like Penrith. So much fatigue. Yeah, he iced that game. But he'll have plays that he fails.
12: Can I ask Jamal you about all three?
18: I think to pin Manly's loss on Jamal Fogarty or say that he didn't ice it, Dobbo is too far. We all know I'll ask you this.
12: I'll ask the three of this. If he was the match winner in the clutch, do you honestly think Ricky Stewart, being the halfback that he is, would have let Jamal Fogarty go?
17: They wanted to keep him, Dobbo. They just didn't want to go to 3 years.
12: Their offer wasn't enough, mate. They could have offered more money. They didn't offer anywhere near the same money, mate. I spoke to Ricky about it.
17: He wanted a third year.
12: And so why didn't he, if he was that good and he was the man going for it, why didn't they?
18: Well Ethan Sanders was there. Well, they had to make a call. They needed to give Ethan Sanders first grade football. And unfortunately, that meant
12: Why they go and get Kobe Black? If they think Ethan Sanders, why are they going to get Kobe Black as well?
17: Because obviously they're not convinced.
12: Yeah, exactly.
17: And would you be convinced the way they played this year?
12: Probably not.
18: Do you think Canberra would like Jamal Fogarty there this year?
12: I don't know. You'd have to ask Ricky, but they could have the opportunity.
18: No, but I'm asking you. Because I'm asking you questions.
12: I think there's more to Canberra's form.
18: Oh, so you think there's more to it. So I'm the same about Manly and their finishing. There's more to it, Dobbo. That makes for great radio.
12: Let's trust Jamal Fogarty with golden points because he's got a track record.
18: How about Tavoy that steps up? How about Tommy Toivonen
16: or Luke Brooks?
18: Ruben
16: Garrick. He can kick a field goal.
18: Yeah. You've got the Bulldogs. You've got Creighton. You've got Burton. You've got Galvin. You've got multiple options.
12: Mm. Okay. All right.
16: We'll settle on the fact that it wasn't set up properly. We all agree on that. And it could have been set up a lot better. And they had their chances, and they didn't get them.
17: We can all also acknowledge that his record kicking field goals isn't great, but there's more to the game than just kicking field goals.
18: Absolutely.
17: And there's other people on that team, as we just pointed out, who can take the shot rather than him if his record's so
18: good. Maybe next time Foz will sub him off 75 minutes and throw Joey Walsh on, eh?
12: Well, I do think if we're honest, if you wear the number seven, you want the ball in your hands at the clutch moments. Right, you are the chief playmaker. There's no question about it.
17: Yeah,
12: and so but if you can't that, get the job
18: hang on,
12: done,
18: hang on. That said, usually it comes with a price tag that Jamal Fogarty doesn't carry with him.
17: The Bulldogs have a 7, and he doesn't kick the field goals.
16: Yeah, I was about to say.
12: Don't get me started about him. You'll defend him.
17: Mate,
12: every
17: he
12: day
17: was
12: of the
17: very
12: week.
17: Good last yeah, night. You talk about well. Steve Croydon. Yeah. He was just about the best player in the park. Anyway,
12: oh come on,
18: and Fogarty doesn't have that price tag.
12: Okay, so it's about how much they get paid.
18: It doesn't, so it is important. Yeah, we know that it shouldn't, but it does.
17: But, Dobbo, it's also about other people in the team can take the responsibility. If he can't nail a field goal, Luke Brooks can kick a field goal. As I said, Ruben Garrick can kick the field goal. Set up with options. It doesn't have to be Jamal Fogarty. It can be other people in the team, as we've seen with the Bulldogs and Steve Creighton. He takes the field goals when the game's on the line.
12: Don't get me wrong. I don't have a problem with Jamal Fogarty. I just don't think a golden point.
16: Really?
12: Seen it. Well, I've just seen it over three or four occasions in the last 12 months where he's had an opportunity to ice the and can't get it done.
17: Well, take it out of his hands. Give it to someone else in the team.
12: Well, then that's a coaching thing. So you want to criticise the coach, do you?
17: What a coach. Well, best in the business, just about.
18: You know what? Kieran Foran is learning. Yeah. As he goes, and no doubt he's had a magnificent impact at Manly this season, but there's aspects to his coaching that or situations that he hasn't come across yet, and this is maybe one of them, and this is the advancement, and this is learning on the run, and this is maybe the conversation with Jamal about and some of the leaders around. Okay, well we're aiming for top four, right? Or we're going to be in finals. So you've got to assume that we're going to be in a tight game. What are we going to do about this, lads? At the moment, that's not been across Kieran Foran's desk because it's just been about igniting a response. So Kieran Foran will learn, he'll sit down and he'll make an educated decision on how Manly ice those games.
12: Good call. We're going to take a break. We're going to talk about icing games. Can New South Wales ice game three? That's the big talking point. And will there be changes? We're talking Origin. That's up next. This is a Sunday Simbin on Triple M.
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0: 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Yeah, this is the Sunday Sin Bin.
12: 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Nathan Highmarsh in for the Raging Bull. James Graham, Brent Reed, Ben Dobbin with you ahead of Cowboys taking on the Warriors from Christchurch. Dan Ganane will be your call, and we'll be calling Sharks and also the Roosters game. That's at 6:15 tonight. You'll hear that across the Triple M network. Well, Melbourne was unbelievable for a spectacle. The MCG had 91,000 spectators in it. It was a cauldron. The atmosphere was electric. And at 12-8 at halftime, I thought we were in for one of the great origin games that we've ever witnessed. New South Wales, they were hanging on. Queensland had come back. There had been a couple HIAs, and then the floodgates opened in the second half. 44 points to 24. Queensland tied the series. We go to Suncorp for Game 3, July 8, where it will be a daunting task for New South Wales. Hindy, former New South Wales origin legend, James Graham, an international legend, and Reedy, you live in New South Wales, so you obviously cover this a lot more. There is going to be a lot of pressure around the changes that are needed to be made for New South Wales after that performance.
16: Yeah, of course. Look, they made changes after game one, some right, some wrong, I believe. But that I have no answers to this. I have no answers to, honestly, I can make up a whole heap of crap, but when it comes to the crunch, at the moment, Queensland are a better side at the moment. We look at game one where, yeah, we won it. It's on paper, we won. We got out of trouble. But they were a much better side early on. Game two, we were in the arm wrestle early, which I liked. It was what I think we needed, because it was a bit of tit for tat. Moses long kicking game. We were just pulling a bit of, you know, possession from them. And then all of a sudden, second half was a totally different story. Queensland came out a different team. New South Wales came out a bit of a different team. I don't think second half, they didn't start with the intensity they needed to start with. And I think that put them on the back foot straight away. So there's going to be some changes made. Definitely we'll talk about, you know, the interchanges as well. Did they work? Didn't they work? Well, for starters, I thought Appy probably should have gone on after about 30 minutes. But look, it's an uphill battle, because we can chop and change all we want, but until we can get it right, like Laurie can't go out there and hold their hands, you know, and get them to make tackles. Some of their defensive reads, and I'm going to say, look, Nathan Cleary's a quality player. He's a class act. He's a premiership winner. He's one of the best. He's elite. He'll go down. But some of the decisions he made, in particular that one, that show from Harry Grant at marker, look, that is not, that's bad. That is bad for someone as experienced and as professional as what Nathan Cleary is. And I'm not putting it all on Nathan Cleary here by any means. So I'm just picking this one point out where that's not origin. To let Harry Grant, you know what Harry Grant can do from dummy half, to not even acknowledge that he was there and just leave and go to Lindsay Collins straight away, that's an issue.
17: I mean, you've gone there, Hindy. I mean, I think it's the worst performance I've ever seen from Nathan Cleary. Full stop, not an origin, in a game. Like, he missed 11 tackles.
16: But he'll be the first to admit that, too.
17: I know he would, yeah. I'm sure, and that's what I fear going to Suncorp Stadium. Nathan won't ever play like that again, right? And he'll be hell-bent on atoning for that, and that's a concern for me as a Queensland supporter, right? But I think, look, Nathan's non-negotiable. He's in the team, right? But they've got to make changes. I mean, you've got to make changes after that. If Latrell gets through next week, you've got to pick Latrell.
16: Got Latrell and Matty John show tonight, so we'll be asking him a lot of
17: questions. He's got to be in the team, right? Because he is a guy who'll go up to Suncorp Stadium, and we know what he's like on the big stage. Latrell will aim up. And I try to think as a Queenslander about the players I don't want in that team, right? Yeah. I don't want Latrell in that team. I don't want Steve Crichton back in that team. I would have a conversation with Tommy and say, if I'm Laurie, and I'd say, Tommy, are you right to go?
18: Can't fit them all in, really.
17: Well, you can. Yes, you can. You can.
16: Well, how? What a massive clean out. Start again.
17: You get cooler guys.
1: Okay,
16: how do you get picked for Origin, and all of a sudden you don't get picked for Origin? How many of a stuff up do you have to do not to be picked?
17: Look at the score in game two. That was a stuff up.
18: I think go on, honey.
16: No, you're right. You go.
18: I was going to say, first and foremost, they need to figure out the style that they want to play and their approach to this game, because realistically, in the two games that they've played, Queensland have been the better sides across, you know, 150, 140 minutes of football. And, you know, when they were down to 12, yeah, New South Wales turned it on. They got the victory. But even their, they've got some defensive issues, but also in their attack, two of the tries came from drop balls off the kickoff from Queensland front rowers, one directly, one indirectly. The Marky Mark first try was off a ricocheted kick, and then Barnett gets a consolation try. So I think they
16: Probably the best set of New South Wales game.
18: Yes, it was. So look, they need to figure out like how they're going to approach this game to get the victory, because remarkably, from such a poor Origin series from New South Wales, they're one win away from sealing the series. I think with Appy, for me, had to come into that.
16: Yeah.
18: If I'm reviewing that game, look, Reece Robson hadn't played 80 minutes since Magic Round for the Roosters and the Cowboys. For different reasons, he's had limited time on the field. So I think that was a big change. But first and foremost, Laurie needs to figure out what the plan is and then pick the team that suits the plan. Don't listen to anybody else or look at form or previous Origin history. Look at the plan that's going to get the job done and then get the players in that can execute.
17: The concern there is, Jimmy, they look as though they haven't had a plan for two games. Why would he come up with one now? Like it's been a coaching masterclass from Billy. And I know they won game one, but it was a fluke, right? Because Callum Ponga got sent off, right?
16: It's well, the coaching. I wouldn't say fluke.
17: If he doesn't get sent off, they don't win the footy game, right?
16: That, yeah.
17: So, I mean, Billy's comprehensively outcoached Laurie Daly over the opening two games of this year's series. I'm not sure you can have faith.
16: How do you know he's outcoached him though, Rudy?
17: Like, well, look at the way they played. You're going to talk about the bench rotation, right? That's a coaching thing. The bench rotation, the coaching thing, does that have anything to do with it? You're going to talk about the selection of the team. That's a coaching thing. Starting Dylan Lucas in his first Origin game on the opposite side of the field.
16: On what's happening on the field, right?
17: How can you argue that and be outcoached?
16: I'm just saying, how do we know that they've been outcoached?
17: They should have got flogged.
16: But
17: in two
16: how do you
17: games.
16: Know it's just not the ability of the players that are in that side?
17: But it's a coach's job.
16: When you've got
17: job,
16: a spine like Ponga at fullback, you've got Harry Grant at nine, Munster at six, and then you've got that little crafty number seven, Walker, who has played out of his skin.
17: As opposed to Mitch Moses, Nathan Cleary, it looks like a style they're playing.
16: And we heard Joey call it, you know, they look like they're playing backyard footy, and their ability just to. When they see an opportunity, they tend to take it. Is that coaching or is that a player thing?
17: It's both, Hindy, isn't it?
12: Come on,
17: it's a coaching thing as well.
12: Billy Slater hasn't been up. They've always played football like that. Those players.
17: But isn't that a coaching thing, Dobbo? To give your players the freedom to play like that?
16: I get that scrum move on the short side. We spoke to Benny Teo yesterday. He said, yeah, that was a set move. He'd seen them doing it at training. He works with the forwards a lot.
17: Yep.
16: But he'd seen them do that at training a few times, working on that. So I understand there are some coaching elements, but I'm talking about the Queensland's ability to play footy when they see footy. That's what I'm probably. But that's not coaching, is it? Is that coaching?
17: You know better than me. You're saying it's not.
16: I just go out there and played the game.
17: But from my perspective,
16: whatever ran at me, I tackled him. I wasn't a thinker. I didn't have to think.
17: Is it not a coaching thing to give the players the freedom to play like that? To give them the license to play like that? Isn't that a coach? For me, that's a coaching thing. It's in part a coaching thing.
16: Yeah, you're probably right.
17: You can't take the coaching out of it.
16: You're pulling me apart here, yeah.
17: Well, not really. Yeah. I mean, you look.
16: Everyone goes, you played it, but it's a simple game to me.
17: Yeah.
16: I don't have to be a part of the team meeting sort of. I go out there and I had to tackle blokes and I had to run. I had to make sure I was in the spot when my halves wanted me in a spot. That was pretty simple footy. If I saw a break, I'd chase it. You know, all that's just play footy.
17: Yeah.
16: At the moment, they seem to be playing footy. They're playing footy better than us. Off the cuff footy, they seem more relaxed than what we are. There are a number of things.
18: They seem more unorthodox. Watching New South Wales, it looks very structured and quite.
16: But the structure worked for us in that opening 20 when we were in that arm wrestle. And as I said, when Moses was kicking it deep and we were taking a bit of ground off them. Let their shorter kicking game fail them and into a sort of point, if you know what I mean. We gain a bit of field possession, arm wrestle again. We kick it another bit further, shorten their field possession again, and then we lost that. and then we lost the game.
18: And probably a regret of Laurie Daly would not be in fully exploiting that, and I think the person to exploit that was sat on the bench waiting to come on. It's the number nine, Appy Corrissa.
16: We did miss that creativity from Appy. And I understand Robbo, he's in there, he's doing the tough work early, he's making a heap of tackles.
18: Great distribution.
16: Yeah, he's feeding his halves well, all that sort of stuff. But there was a point where he was gassed, and everyone's knowing, poor bugger's gassed, get him off. And he remained out there. I know that is a coaching thing, but that doesn't just... And I'm trying to stick up for Laurie here because
17: there's a
16: big group of former players who are sitting there underneath him with smart brains, and they're still not doing anything. So I don't know where that chain of command sits.
17: But ultimately, it's the head coach who makes the final call, Hindy. We can point at, Matty King and I think Brett White and Boyd Cordner. They're all on the staff, right? And if you speak to people about those guys, they're smart footy coaches, smart minds. But the head coach ultimately makes the decision. Not those guys, and they only get the leash that he gives them. And Jimmy, just back to the team selections. You said you can't fit them all in. I'd argue you can fit them all in. You can fit in Latrell, Steve Crichton, and Tom Trbojevic quite easily because Cooler goes back to the bench, Stagg goes out of the side altogether, and you drop one of the wingers.
12: Stagg's out of the side? Stagg has been the form centre of the NRL. I get.
17: Are you feeding him or what?
12: This season he's been unbelievable. Questions?
17: Is that a serious question?
12: You don't think Tony Staggs has been good this season?
17: No, I'm saying, did you watch his Origin 2?
12: Yeah, I did.
17: Okay.
12: So, but if we're going to take that, we're going to clear the whole side out, Reedy.
17: Well, I just about would. I'm with you.
12: Okay.
17: With
12: all right. What about Queensland? No Reece Walsh. He didn't play. Dearden, if available, he's not going to be in the starting side. But do you bring Dearden onto the bench for Reece Walsh if he's fit?
17: Reece or Murray Taulagi, yeah. Definitely. One of them. Take your pick.
18: You can't. You need an outside.
17: Probably Reece. The obvious one's Reece.
18: You're going to need an outside back reserve.
17: So he comes on. He comes in for Reece, yes. He's a Wally Lewis medalist.
12: Yeah, I get it.
16: I don't know if he's got enough in under him. But also, too, Queensland have been the better side for two games. Do you need to change the side drastically, you Queenslanders?
17: Well, it's only one bloke.
16: But Plath's been absolutely outstanding for them in the 14. Like, he's been killing it.
18: He was so good.
16: So good.
17: But Dearden doesn't have to play. With a six-man bench, he just covers your halves and maybe plays a bit of hooker, potentially. He's the sort of guy who could come on and play that middle role as well.
18: And they've already got that natural ability to cover fullback because of Tabiai Fadoa in the centre. Yeah. So if you've got Taulagi on the bench, so if Ponga went down, you move Tabiai Fadoa there, bring Taulagi onto that centre wing position.
17: Tommy Dearden's that good, he has to be in the squad. You just cannot leave him out.
12: It's a bit
17: like my argument with Latrell. If Latrell is fit, he's the sort of guy who can win that. He can win Origin on his own.
18: Obviously, speaking to people about Origin, they talk about going up to Queensland, and I think you need a certain type of personnel to go up there. You go back to Madge McGuire, he was the last one to do it. And he picked people like Spencer Lane. I know he was more informed then, but he is a violent individual. Liam Martin, a violent individual. Well, that goes up with that attitude of, I'll come away, I'll tool up. Yeah. In fact, you know what, I'll leave my tools at home. I'm going to fight you bare knuckle boxing.
16: I honestly believe that we need a bit of that. New South Wales does need a bit of that mongrel. You know, Victor was in there to try and do that, but I don't even think Victor has that same sort of... When I talk about mongrel, it's about coming off the sight screen at a million miles an hour and skittling blokes.
18: And this is what I'm talking about, Hindy, when I say find your plan and then pick the team around it. And that's where people... And I know Spencer's way out of form, but can you... Like, he'd embrace that public enemy number one.
16: Yeah.
18: Imagine him going back up to Suncorp for an Origin decider.
16: He rips
18: the gloves off.
12: Oh, my God.
18: Then you've got Liam Martin in the mix.
16: I think Liam Martin does. He comes after last night's game. You
18: throw Ola Kawato onto the bench, and you've got a style of player and individuals there that can fit the mould of the team that has a game plan designed to go up there and shock
16: you've
18: the world.
16: You've got to work out, the coaching staff in New South Wales has got to work out when shit hits the fan. Who do we have? What's our team look like when we're under the pump?
18: And you know what? It might go wrong and you go down to 11 players, but we're dying on this hill together.
16: That's exactly the player you've got to be looking for. That's what Queensland tend to pick.
17: Yep.
16: New South Wales in game one only just won at the death. And they were, how long did they have Kalen off for?
17: 23.
16: And they defended their asses off and nearly came away with a win with a man down. That's the sort of you know, I'd be looking at those sorts of guys and going, that's what I need for New South Wales.
17: I'll quickly say the other thing about Liam Martin is Cameron Munster and Sam Walker have played this series in a dinner suit, right?
16: They tried to get him in game two. Really, I thought Hudson Young was trying his best to get him in game
17: Liam
16: two.
17: Liam Martin will harass the life out of Cameron Munster.
16: But you've got to be smart when you do it, though, Reedy. That's the thing. You can't just have a license to go out.
18: That's where you pick your hill.
16: Yeah.
12: Either way, there is a lot of football to be played before this next side gets named.
18: No, there's
12: obviously
18: one more round after this.
12: Well, there's games today. There's three games today, and then there's one a whole more round. And there's injuries, and there's going to be some talking points and suspensions that will all come into play before game three sides get named. We're going to take a break. Come back Sunday, Simbin on Triple M.
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9: 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After 1 o'clock, Matt Burton will be joining us, and at 2 o'clock, from Christchurch in the new stadium, Dan Ganane will be calling the Cowboys taking on the New Zealand Warriors. That game, Mitch Barnett is backing up. Reuben Cotter also playing for the Cowboys as well. A bit of news around Todd Payton, off the back of that, signed on a 2-year extension for the North Queensland Cowboys. I want to firstly say congratulations to him. I am surprised by this decision, firstly because it's taken so long, and secondly, Reedy, there was so much talk that he was under pressure to hold that spot. It will make him the longest-serving Cowboys coach. I will put this out there, though. You can sign a 2-year extension, but if he doesn't make the eight this year and then they miss the eight next year, it doesn't matter how long an extension you got. That'll be 3 years in a row, and you would think that there would be changes aplenty.
10: Yeah, that's a fair call, Dob. I mean, obviously, he left them no choice, really, given the way they started this year. They won 8 of their first 14 games. They look like they're finals bound, right? So you're not going to sack a coach given those circumstances. But you're right. I mean, all these contracts have got payout clauses. Generally, there are a six-month payout clause in there. And if they battle this year and they finish this year poorly, I wouldn't even rule out if they finish this year poorly, Dobbo, that He starts next season under immense pressure, like he started this season under immense pressure. But, look, he deserves it. Like you, I'm a bit surprised it took this long given their start to the year. He's done a great job under immense pressure, Toddy.
11: Yeah, I like the way that the Cowboys have backed him, especially with the four games that they face next, which is the Warriors today, Penrith, Manly, and then the Dolphins, because these are really four huge games that you wouldn't want that hanging over you. So they've backed him. There's no distractions in these four games. They do look as if they're finals bound, and they're backing Coach Payton. He's earned this new deal. A lot of rumor, speculation, pressure, whatever you want to call it, coming into the year.
12: Why did it take so long though? If they've just signed him to a 2-year deal now, this process has been going on for months, has it not? Why?
10: Yeah.
12: Was there any other contenders, Reedy?
10: Oh well, there were whispers obviously around guys like Dean Young and Brad Arthur. But obviously, I think they wanted to give him time to show he should be the head coach for the next couple of years, right? So, I mean, there's been a lot of rumours and whispers around the Cowboys, and Dobby, you'd have heard this about his relationship with some players up there, some senior players in the footy squad. That appears to have settled down. Those whispers aren't as strong as what they were maybe earlier in the year, and winning will do that, right? It's a more happy camp when you're winning footy games. But, look, I think that they just wanted to take their time, make a decision based on performance, and they perform well this year. And that's why he's got it now. He's got the extension now.
13: When you look at it, and you're right, those chat about him and some of the senior playing group has been talked about for a bit.
10: Yeah.
13: But there's some green shoots at the North Queensland Cowboys. Purdue, Laybutt, you've obviously got Tom Dearden there, Heelam Lukey,
10: Chester.
13: They've got, There is some very, very positive, and they've got some really good young juniors coming through who have been playing in the Queensland Cup this year. I spoke to people on the board at the beginning of the season, and what they said to me was that, look, there's no excuse for Todd not to succeed this year. They've got new assistants in there. They're putting all the resources around him that you possibly can. I'm not convinced yet, and they can shout me down that the Cowboys are finals bound at the moment. I understand they've only had one bye, and I get this. But if you lose those four games over the next 4 weeks, and all of them, they could win all four or they could lose all four quite easily, that's going to put them under pressure. There is a lot of teams between 12th and 6th, and that contention. I'm not 100% convinced that they are finals bound at the moment. Yes, has Jake Clifford got better under Todd Payton? No question. Is Jason Tomalolo playing the best football of his career? No question. I think he's back to his best. So there's all those green shoots, but they've also got to win games. And at the moment, they are doing that. But this is the business end. The third phase of the season after Origin is when it all counts.
10: Yeah, they've got to win 5 of the last 10 to lock in the finals, Dobbo. I think they'll get that done. You got Dearden coming back. And I think they've got enough talent there that they should get there.
12: Should.
10: I didn't realise how tough their draw was coming up.
12: Yeah, I didn't either. That was good. Nice piece of information, because I don't look that far down the track. I'm a week-by-week sort of kind of guy.
13: Yeah, well, he does that. Now, listen,
11: Reedy's just panicking. He can't push Blake Green anymore.
13: Well, he can't. I was just about to say. You know what?
10: You mentioned the huge turnaround. For a while. Blake Green deserves a bit of credit because they're such pretty outstanding.
11: Go on, Reedy.
13: Blake Green and Todd are all managed by the same. He's, that's why Reedy. Reedy's all chips in. All chips in.
10: Champion Blake Green.
13: Hey, listen, Ben Hornby in the race for the Dragons coaching job. I thought, when Dean Young was appointed the interim coach of St George, Brent Reed, that was almost a lock. But, Ben Hornby's been doing his apprenticeship under Wayne at South Sydney. He's very well respected at that club. He's a premiership player. Is it actually viable that he could be the long-term coach there?
10: Oh, no doubt it is. They were always going to go through a process, right, where they did interviews with multiple coaches. They've obviously spoken to Ben. Dean Young's got his opportunity as well, and they'll speak to him. They're obviously always speaking to him, given he's the interim head coach. But I wouldn't put a line through Ben Hornby. I don't think it's a fait accompli that Dean Young gets that job.
11: Is it definitely going to be one of those two? Are they going to look outside of that, or are they determined to go with somebody that's played served that club with distinction?
10: I think they're the clear cut two, right? I'm sure they'll speak to people beyond those two, but I think it's my gut feeling is it's out of those two.
13: Yeah. I think you're right.
12: Well, we had Shane Flanagan in here yesterday, and we're chatting about who he believes. He does like Dean. He had nothing but praise for Dean Young, talking about how his experience, his professionalism, his relationship with the players at the moment, and the fact that he's one of their own. So he was nothing but praise for Youngie. But it's Do they like the new Manly, where that has to be part of their DNA, or is it the joint ventures kind of? Because I'm hearing the joint venture side of things. That's what's causing a bit of the drama. Yeah.
10: Well, I don't look. I think that gets overblown a little bit, Hindy. I know it's been a historical thing, but I actually think the relationship between the two sides of the joint venture, and they hate you calling it a joint venture, right? They don't want to call the joint venture.
12: Well, it is
11: venture.
12: A joint venture.
11: All right, well, if you hate calling it a joint venture. Ripped the constitution up there.
10: Yeah. I think they
11: sort that
12: out. Instant
11: like
12: family.
10: Yeah. But anyway, I think that the so-called disconnect between the two sides of the joint venture is not as bad as it used to be. I think the relationship's a lot better now.
11: Well that's great to hear, but, you know, and obviously they've moved on from Coach Flanagan, and we see some green shoots with their young forwards and some great signings for next year. That almost puts the pressure on whoever gets the job on a full-time basis. But I think you're kicking the can down the road until they make some changes to that constitution. And obviously, with Dean Young coming in, there was a lot of conjecture around. And I think I was coached by Dean Young. I'd love to see him get the role. But, you know, there was conjecture around Kyle, and there'll be conjecture around Dean Young and his father as well.
13: No, I agree with that. And that would be one reason why they could go in a different direction. Hey, guys, we're going to take a break. I call BS up next. This is Sunday Sinbin on Triple M.
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8: Oh, welcome back, Triple M Sunday Sin Bin. Hindy in for the Raging Bull, Gordon Tallis, James Graham, Brent Reed, Ben Dobbin. Dan Gadane will be calling that game, the 2 o'clock game. That's the Warriors taking on the Cowboys, but it is now time for this.
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8: 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Hey, I just want to say this now. This is its 10th year. I've just had the great Buzz McNamara texting me. He bought I Call BS to the Sunday Sin Bin when he was in charge. 10 years of I Call BS. So, Hindy,
10: it's
8: welcome aboard.
10: You
8: need to you need to lift in this segment. That's one of yours.
10: I feel as though I do need to lift over the whole day, really. It's been a slow start, but I'm warming up.
8: Well,
10: yes, wait for my BS.
8: I'm going to kick this off, and pardon the pun, I am sick to death of footballers at any time of the game scoring a try and getting up and punting the ball into the crowd like nothing. I'm so sick of it. I'm so sick of it. They can be down. I saw one bloke the other day. He's down. I'm not going to name him. He's down. They've been flogged. He gets the ball and he boots it into the crowd. Hold on to the ball. The ball kids have to try and get it back. People try and steal the football. Just stop kicking the football. Lockie Galvin last night, he scores, ties it up, torpedoes it into the crowd.
11: Well, if a Broncos player did that, would you have the
10: a new quarter?
8: I've still got a drama with Katani Stags.
11: You're going after the poor 20-year-old because he's not being in enough.
8: I'll get stuck into him.
10: What about the kid in row 50 that catches the ball? I know he's got to hand it back, but he goes, I've caught the ball.
8: Well, they don't hand it back. They don't hand it back. That's the problem. They try and get out with it, and they cause all the ball. And also, then some smarty will torpedo it back onto the field. And if you're sitting on the sideline, you're dodging missiles. And they aim for journalists.
10: Now we find out.
11: Because if you score a try, you kick the ball into the stand.
8: No, I'm talking about penalties.
11: Oh, so you're not allowed to kick the ball into
8: touch. Well, you can, but that's when the journos of the sideline eyes are in under
11: pressure. But that's got nothing to do. You've got to kick the ball into touch. You don't kick the ball after you've scored a try into the stand where the sideline people are.
8: I'm sick of people scoring tries and booting the ball into the northern and southern ends of the field. I am so sick of it. I've had a gutful of it. Just let the ball, give the ball to the
11: Why
8: ball
11: did boys. You single-handedly, you said I'm not going to name one player that did it after they're getting beat, but you're happy to jump on Lockie Galvin's back. It would seem to me that you've got an agenda, Ben. You've got an agenda, Ben.
8: I just saw the highlights
11: Begenda.
8: Of Lachlan Galvin, and he scored a try, and he booted the ball, and I'm like,
11: So why wouldn't you name the other player that did it?
8: Yeah. Oh, well, Tavita Nafahu's done it. From the Dolphins. I'm telling you, Katoni Staggs has done it. I'm not personally attacking Lachlan Galvin on this issue. I'm just saying I'm sick to death of all players booting the ball into the crowd when they score a try. Like, when did this become a thing?
10: It's like the spiking. I've seen the spiking become more and more prevalent. Hudson

0: Young's a spiker. Yes. Crichton's a spiker. Saw that last night. I didn't do anything. I just walked back. I didn't get it. I never got excited when I scored a try. Never.
1: Do you not look up to the sky?
2: What about that one? Didn't you score an 80-metre one day? Did you get excited?
0: I've scored a number of 80-metre ones, Reedy, but I never got excited about it, yeah.
1: I scored a bit more. There must be a God. He's let me score.
0: There's one when I did get excited when I was on the nudie and I scored against Melbourne. That, I got excited. And I hugged a few players. But that was about the extent of it, of the excitement.
2: That's mine. James Graham, you're I Call BS.
1: Yeah, I do, actually. Obviously, Wednesday night, State of Origin, we go to not unfamiliar territory, but foreign territory in Melbourne, important to promote the game. And it was interesting. Picked up this from the call in Triple M.
3: There's the World Cup. There's the AFL. No, there's an ad for tonight's game, Triple M.
4: Where's our man?
3: There, I can see Shane there, I can see Wade, and I can see Ben.
4: Where Triple is Ganane, the numero uno?
3: Triple M and listener from 6 p.m. No, D Ganane.
5: Wow.
4: Well, that's a full pager.
3: That is a big full pager in there, old son.
5: That's going to get an email.
3: I think it's already been sent.
1: Well, I support Dan.
2: I did see that too.
1: I think it's obvious you'd have Webkey on. You'd have Wade on. They're the two expert callers.
2: Yeah.
1: And then why would you have the sideline and not Dan Ganane, arguably the number one caller in rugby league at the moment?
2: No question.
1: Like, I mean,
2: that was, you could take that up with the marketing department. I had nothing to do with it, but I was made aware of this, and I actually agree with you, James, that Dan Ganane is the number one caller in the game, and the fact that he was left off that full page ad is quite sad.
1: Mm.
2: It should have been there. I think it'll be made up in game three. So I know where you're trying to agitate. You're trying to say that I agitated myself on there. And I know where you're trying to go with this. You're wrong.
1: Well, Heinz confirmed that you were doing a lot of arse kissing in Fiji.
2: You're wrong.
1: And that's around the time that the adverts get sold.
0: It's not what you know, it's who you know. Isn't that the old saying?
1: It did seem a bit strange.
2: Yeah, it did seem strange that they had a sideline eye instead of a head caller. Absolutely, it was strange. But take it up with the marketing department. I think it's been rectified, and I think somebody might not be in the best of books at the moment who did it. So, yeah, move on. And you're not trying to drive a wedge between myself and Dan Ganane. We're friends. Stop trying to do that, because I had nothing to do with it.
1: Mm.
2: Yeah.
4: So you claim it's like Shaggy, it wasn't me. It wasn't me.
2: Reedy, on you go, Reedy.
6: I was gonna call BS on the drink breaks at the World Cup, but then we're getting the feed from Christchurch up on the screen here. I can see the ground in Christchurch, Dobbo, and it's made me rethink. And I'm gonna wage my war on suburban grounds again.
2: Because this
6: ground is magnificent, right? This is the future of rugby league. Not Leichhardt Oval, not PointsBet Stadium. This is where we should be playing our games. This stadium is magnificent.
2: Reedy, right? I don't care what you say on this. I saw you at the Orange Grove. I saw you walk down to Leichhardt Oval. That was a special day. You bag regional grounds all the time.
6: Not regional, suburban.
2: Suburban. Well, mate, why? It's fabric. It was.
6: Have
2: the
6: you seen
2: thing.
6: This stadium in Christchurch? It is unbelievable. That is where top level sports should be played, right? And if we're a serious sport, we should be playing at serious grounds,
2: not at Leichhardt. Is that what you're saying?
6: I'm saying the government needs to do more for Leichhardt. Okay. If you want to play, if we want to play rugby league there, the government needs to give them another 100 million.
1: I love how you
6: 50's not enough.
1: You survived last week. I mean, you've just come back.
6: Well, just look at that stadium, Jimmy. That stadium
0: is
6: magnificent.
0: Yeah. Is that a fully, is that roof closed?
6: That's
0: on that?
6: Roof's closed, yeah.
0: How good is that?
2: I suggested, Hindy, that somebody on the hill, if they bought themselves a meat pie, buy two and torpedo one at Reedy on the hill at
6: Leichhardt. He's inciting violence on the hill.
2: I was trying to incite violence.
0: It would have been good.
2: It would have been good. Hey, steaming have you got a record? I'm not going to give. This suburban ground argument's a snore fest, Reedy, and we're not giving it any fuel on this show. Have you got an I Call BS?
0: I've got an I Call BS. And it was an article by our own Brent Reed here. And I don't know if I can actually read it out. I picked up. Can I say the word on radio, or I better not?
2: Yes.
6: Can you spell it?
0: S-L-U-T.
6: Supposed to be slur. But that was
0: so,
6: slight.
0: On the sidelines after being sent off, allegedly making a homophobic slut.
6: It was supposed to be slur.
0: Can you?
6: Okay. I was on the sideline talking on my phone.
0: You can't say it.
1: Well, no, just
0: no one gave me
1: we
0: the
1: just,
0: nod or anything.
1: We just spoke about maybe not saying it. So you spelled it
2: straight
1: up.
2: Let me just say that now.
0: I don't know if I
1: can. You read that headline again in case anyone missed it?
0: No, I won't read it again. We will dump that, hopefully. Peter Pettigrew, did you dump that? Oh, God. See?
6: Sorry, it was a typo.
0: It was a typo. It's a big typo.
1: It's a big typo.
6: Do you think it's that big?
2: Yeah, I do. And that just shows you sloppy work by you, Brent Reed, that couldn't even go proofread.
0: Kids have read that and all that sort of stuff, and I've just doubled down on it when I probably shouldn't have.
6: To the fans. Apologies to the
0: fans. I'll wait till Monday.
1: Just imagine some of the questions that the parents had to go, Mom, what's a...
0: Yeah. Yes. Anyway, there you go.
2: All right.
0: Liven up the show a little bit.
2: That's good. You've done well.
0: I won't be invited back. I'll go straight back to Saturday. Thanks, mate.
2: You'll be welcome back. Hey, Matt Burton will join us after the break. This is Sunday Sinbin on Triple M.
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9: Hey there, it's Stephen Joyce with you. NRL fans barely had time to breathe last night, with both the Titans and Panthers and the Bulldogs and Sea Eagles serving up absolute nail-biters. Heart rates were through the roof, fingernails were chewed off nationwide, and somewhere a cardiologist is thanking the league for the extra business. Both matchups ending with last-gasp field goals and one-point wins, one of them slotted in Golden Point by Stephen Crichton, the skipper saying it was a strong team performance.
10: It's not just the kick, it's the carry, it's the pass before that, so credit to those boys as well, and yeah, it was good to hit the second one.
9: While Ivan Cleary has explained where it went wrong for Penrith after a positive start against the Gold Coast.
11: I think we just lost our killer instinct. Yeah, we just kind of did enough that wasn't enough.
8: 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It's what footy fans want to hear.
9: Just 10 degrees at One New Zealand Stadium in Christchurch for Letter the Savo, where we're counting down to the Warriors and Cowboys as Triple M rocks footy.
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2: Welcome back. Triple M Sunday Sinbin. Nathan Highmarsh, James Graham, Brent Reed and Ben Dobbin with you. No Gordy today. He's away this week. The 2 o'clock game is the New Zealand Warriors taking on the North Queensland Cowboys. But last night, as we talked about at the top of the show, Bulldogs getting the job done in Golden Point. Matt Burton joins us this afternoon on the Sunday Sinbin. Matt, thanks so much for giving us some time this afternoon. Congratulations, a much overdue needed win.
20: Cheers, fellas. Yeah, it was very good to get the win last night. Obviously, we've been close to finding our best footy lately, but yeah, it's just good to get the 2 points last night.
0: Birdo, it's Heine May. Congratulations on a tough win. The field goal, Critter obviously got in there and was had a couple of cracks. I didn't notice you were really jumping in there to put your hand up. Is that a little bit of nerves or just, you know, Critter's the man for the job?
20: We got sort of a process there that we stick to that we've been training for in them situations. So, yeah, Critter's usually at the back. He's the main man. But me and Galvo are sort of on either side just in case he gets too much pressure or yeah, we'll be there. So,
1: hey, Beto, it's Jimmy Graham here. Congratulations on a nerve-wracking but fantastic win yesterday evening. I want to talk to you about the positional switch, obviously, named in the sixth jersey, but playing in the centres. Is that going to be something that will be here to stay or a one-off for Manly?
20: Thanks, mate. Yeah, I'm not too sure yet. Just have to wait and see. But, yeah, I think Critter's obviously played there a few times in the past and got a bit of experience there. So, yeah, sort of been speaking to the coaches mid-year and just trying to find my best consistent footy as well. So we sort of tried that last night and it went all right. So, yeah, I'm not sure what it'll be like moving forward, but, yeah, it's just good to get the win last night.
6: Hey, Matt, it's Brent Reed here. You mentioned playing your most consistent footy. I mean, you look at the stats last night, I think you ran 19 times, 140 metres, right? That running game would seem to be the key to unlocking your best. You obviously went in last night with an idea to run as much as you could. Is that fair to say? What was the sort of the game plan in that respect?
20: Yeah, 100%. I think that's when I'm at my best, when I'm running the footy and getting involved in the game. I think, yeah, last night I had a real clear focus to go out there and run the ball and just do the simple things well. And I think when I'm doing that, it gives energy to the team, and the more I can do that, the better. So,
1: Beto, obviously last night's victory gets the Dogs to six wins and within touching distance. How's the belief in the camp? Obviously, the last two wins, they're wins without, I think, playing not really our best, but we found a way to win. But just what does that do to belief that we can be back playing finals football again this year?
20: Yeah, it's massive. Obviously, the last two wins we've won, but we've still got a lot of lessons in them games, which is really helpful as well. So we're still trying to find our full 80-minute performance. I think last night we showed glimpses, but just handing over too much cheap ball. And, yeah, I think our best is still in front of us, so that's positive moving forward. But, yeah, the next couple of games are really important for us. And, yeah, we just got to go back to training and learn our lessons and hopefully put it all together next week.
0: Yeah, mate, you can definitely notice the improvement there. I thought your forward pack was great. They turned up for each other. But are you buying Harry Hayes a beer by any chance for that awesome chase he did on Reuben Garrick? He deserves one. He deserves a couple.
20: Yeah, I know. He's always making big plays like that that people don't see. And, yeah, I thought our middles were outstanding as well. They get through some work. And when they're going after it in defence, it gives the whole team energy. And, yeah, I thought they were outstanding last night. And, yeah, as you said, Harry Hayes and a few other boys coming up with massive plays last night, they definitely deserve a beer.
2: Can you pinpoint what has been the troubles within the club, why it's been such a topsy-turvy season? I mean, obviously last year you guys were one of the real challenges and it just hasn't gone to plan and everybody just looks at wins and losses. But from within, Have you guys been able to identify what really went wrong?
20: No, not really. I think, yeah, we've got full belief in each other that we can go out there and perform for 80 minutes and put our best foot forward. But I think the last couple of games we've showed signs of it, but we're still sort of searching for that 80-minute performance. And as I said before, we're sort of working towards that. And I think, yeah, it's going to click soon. We've just got to keep working hard and learning our lessons in the games so we can put together that full 80 minutes.
6: Hey, Matt, there's been a bit of talk around your future this year. I know the club recently emerged, sort of Gus had spoken to you about beyond 27, and there's obviously been the talks about Perth. Has there been any movement in terms of your future and what you think you might do?
20: Nah, not really. I sort of had a meeting with Gus a couple of weeks ago. We just sort of sat down and had a yarn. But, I think for myself, I'm just sort of focused on playing my best footy for the team this year, and that'll sort of take care of itself, whatever happens. So, yeah, that's sort of my main focus, for just to play my best footy and leave all that stuff. That'll all sort itself out. So,
1: Beto, where do you think your best football is? Is it in the 5-8 or out on that left centre? Where do you think you can impact the side most?
20: It's a good question. I don't mind either position. The more I can just get myself involved in the game, and when I'm running the ball, I'm dangerous. So the more I can do that, if it's at 5-8 or centre, then, yeah, I don't mind. But, just get myself involved in the game and give an impact to the team. That's probably the biggest thing.
2: Well, a win goes a long way, and I know the Bulldogs fans will be happy, and within the Belmore faithful, they're all going to be cheering as well. Well done. Thanks so much for giving us some time on a Sunday. We appreciate it, especially after last night's win. Matt Burton, thanks so much for being with us.
20: Good on you. Thank you.
2: Good on you. Now, Jared Timms from Ladbrokes. I tell you what, one of the best blokes in the game. Hello, Jared Timms. How are you, my friend?
3: Really well after that rev up, Dobbo. How are you this week?
2: Come on. I pick and stick, and I've always been a loyal supporter of yours, mate. So I just want to say, you know, you're going well. Now, mate, Warriors start the weekend in top number two. Do the Ladbroke punters expect them to win today again?
3: Yeah, they do, Dobbo. It's always one of the hardest road trips going over there to New Zealand. Isn't it? Good push for the Warriors again today. They're into $1.44 in match betting with Ladbrokes today. We have seen a little bit of interest for North Queensland. They've pretty much held firm at this $2.80 quote all week, though. Bit of a push for them to cover the line, 7.5 points.
0: Timsy, it's Heine, mate. Who's leading the market to score first today for Ladbrokes, please?
3: Dallin Watene-Zelezniak. He's just about as popular as first try scorers have been this week. In fact, Hindy, he's into $7.50 and accounts for more than half of the Ladbrokes hold in first try scorer betting today. So very, very good push for Dallin Watene-Zelezniak. As always, we've seen interest for the likes of Chance Nickel Klukstar as well, $8.75. They're the only two currently trading at single figures with Ladbrokes. If you do like the cows today, Murray Tuolungi, certainly very popular with our punters, $10. Seen a bit of a push as well for Braden Burns, who was a $13 chance into 11s, and Scotty Drinkwater as well, $15 in the first try scorer market.
1: Timsy, great to hear your voice. I think the reason Ben was so down in his introduction, he realises he can't get any freebies from Ladbrokes. If you were, you know, part of the Ariat team, he'd be, you. But anyway, on a serious note, can you get us a same game multi to finish off this Sunday afternoon, please?
3: Absolutely, Jimmy. I'm having a look at the popular same game multi tab again on the Ladbrokes app, and one that's caught my eye. 380 Ladbrokes punters already involved with this one is the Warriors 1-12 with Dallin Watene-Zelezniak and Tane Taupiki scoring tries at any time for $11.25 in a Ladbrokes same game multi.
2: Oh, good on you, Jared Timms. One of the best. Appreciate your time, mate. I'm going to have a go at your multi, mate. I'm going to do that. Well done. Thanks for being. We'll talk to you next week, mate.
3: Great idea. Thanks, Dobbo. Good luck, punters.
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2: 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Hindy, James Graham, Brent Reed, Ben Dobbin with you. David Campese to the Perth Bears. Now, Campo, one of the great rugby players of all time. He was arguably what won them the 91 World Cup. But I don't necessarily understand this reasoning whatsoever, and the Perth Bears are doing a great job. I see They've obviously copped some heat, but they're, if you have a look at their list, they're putting a side together. But why would David Campese be involved in the Perth Bears? Brent Reed.
0: It's a great idea.
2: Okay.
0: He's going to recruit rugby union players in South Africa, Dobbo.
1: So that's his role. That's his title as a rugby recruiter.
0: He's setting up academies, I believe, from what I read in South Africa. Why wouldn't you want David Campese doing that? I mean, you send someone over, a rugby league person, they've got no idea who they are. Everyone in South Africa knows who David Campese is. Mm. Every kid who's playing rugby, I would think a lot of them would know.
2: Oh, come on, Reedy. No one.
0: Mate, he's one of the greatest players the game's ever seen.
1: Invented
2: the
1: Goosey.
2: Most of them weren't born, mate, in 91. Most of them weren't born. They wouldn't even know who he is.
0: He'd resonate more than some rugby league bloke they never heard of. At least people, even if they didn't know who he was, they Googled him, they would know straight away. And he would identify good rugby union players, would he not, I would think?
1: And
0: I should think
1: and he does have that big legacy. It'd be the same with Wally Lewis, people in Queensland, they wouldn't have seen him play, but they know who he is. And maybe Campese's got that same level of pull.
6: Yeah. I like the idea, the fact that if that's his job to recruit just rugby union and setting up and bringing rugby union guys over to have a crack, I don't mind that idea at all. I think it's a great idea.
1: And also, he's got some knowledge of our game as well, with obviously Campese playing for the Raiders. They're related, right?
6: Down the line somewhere. Who's the Wallabies coach next year?
2: Les Kiss
6: played a bit of league, didn't he?
1: I think with this move, he'd be able to identify what South African rugby players can be suited
2: for
1: rugby league.
2: Come on. For what it is. He was a great rugby union player, but one, he was a winger in rugby. Two, he couldn't tackle.
1: His role isn't to get people from the East Coast over there.
0: His role's
6: not to coach either.
0: Find talent in South Africa, Dobbo. I mean, what's the problem with it? I don't understand
6: unless he's going to be a double agent.
0: What is your issue with it? Why are you criticising South African rugby union? I actually think it's a smart play.
2: Reedy.
0: Peter O'Sullivan tried this about 20 years ago. He was ahead of his time.
2: Stop.
0: Why do you have an issue with it?
2: Stop trying to throw me under the bus. I have no issue with trying to recruit out of South Africa. I just don't think David Campese, as big a legend as he is.
1: So who is? What's the criteria for
6: age?
1: For going over to
6: Instagram.
1: In terms of like who suits that role, Dobbo, what would some of the characteristics or previous work?
2: I'd say a current Springbok who's retired,
1: retired. There you go. Case closed, Dobbo. You're off the case.
2: South African resident who is a former Springbok who has played there, who has played in the middle, who is a forward at least or a centre.
1: Why would they want to help? Mate, you are
2: wingers aren't making it.
1: Dobbo, you've talked some nonsense on this show over the years.
0: It's just about identifying.
2: Has David Campese identified rugby league talent in the past?
0: Well, I'm sure David
1: Campese. No, there's any South African.
2: Crickets. Has he identified rugby union talent for Australia? Crickets. Oh, but no, he's right. He'd be the Perth Bears. He can go the Perth Bears. Okay. Yeah, great pick. I mean, there's no one else more qualified than him. You blokes are dribblers. Seriously.
1: Sometimes it's about dribblers. Getting your foot in
2: stop
1: the door.
2: Stop sucking up the NRL. I'm so sick of it. God almighty.
1: You nearly said, if you swore, what's the opposite of up?
2: Let me guess. Isaac's manages David Campese.
0: I don't see there's a problem with it, Dobbo. I actually think it's smart because you're getting someone there.
2: Mate.
6: So
2: I'm
6: want someone more relevant, Dobbo? I'm just trying to think of someone. What about Lottie Takiri or someone like that who's played both codes?
0: I wouldn't have minded that either.
6: Yeah.
0: That's not a bad call.
6: Yeah, the Rat Rogers.
2: Matt Rogers.
6: Queenslanders.
2: Both could tackle as well.
0: I wouldn't have had an issue if...
6: What about Brad Thorne? Brad Thorne would have been a great idea.
1: Look, these people will come with a price tag. And maybe Campese is at the right price.
0: At least, you know what, Dobbo? At least Hornie's come up with some alternatives. Some smart alternatives. You've offered none.
1: Dobbo's just jealous because he's not getting any fold.
2: I don't want to get a South African identify teams for the Perth Bears.
0: I would agree. Brad Thorne, who Hindy mentioned, would have been an ideal bloke to do that job. Yes.
2: Yeah. exceptional. Right.
0: But I don't have a problem with Dave Campese doing it either.
2: The Dolphins win yesterday with no Hammer, no Max Plath, no Izzy Katoa. They are really starting to show that they are a powerhouse in this competition. Are we all? I think we all would agree they're a top four side now.
0: Oh, yeah.
2: And the job they did yesterday, where they had players out, and obviously Fini Fuiaki wasn't there as well. Like it was a very good performance by a Dolphins side that is just gaining more momentum every week.
0: 100% Dobbo. They're a premiership threat, no doubt about that. When they've got everyone fit and firing, they've got all the ingredients, classy halves, great outside backs, a hard forward pack. I think they're well and truly in it. They can win the comp.
6: Yeah, I know. I think they can as well. They've got to get it right on the day, obviously, but they just seem to be playing with a stack of confidence. I think their back rowers at the moment are in outstanding form. Where Francis Molo yesterday with the C beside his name was impressive. Look, I think they've got what it takes to make the grand final. It'll just be they need to nail their day though, if that makes sense. Yeah. Because they are still a bit rocks and diamonds. I thought it was a great win yesterday, the fact that the Tigers never went away and they made them work hard. And I think they need a few more games like that, that they really get pushed to the boundaries, pushed to the limits, really test themselves to see where they are. But the fact they did it without a few stars, it was a great win.
1: Well the test is in front of them. You're right-handed. I love how the Dolphins, they're not a one, two, or three-man team. They've got some players there that go under the radar in terms of the contribution. Nick Arima and Lemuelo are two of those that really like go way beyond and would be stars at other clubs. Great victory for them yesterday, but I just hope that the Dolphins, when it comes to the crunch, when it comes to those, when they're going to play some big games to play for a chance to play in the top four, right? And I hope they don't go away from what works, because sometimes that, when the pressure's on, you can revert to a more conservative style.
6: That's not their style,
1: that's
6: though.
1: That's not exactly. They're not a grind teams away style. They've got that in their locker to an extent, but they are fast. They're looking to take opportunities. They offload the ball. I hope that when the pressure comes, they don't think about completion rate over the expansive style that they play. That's worked for them.
6: This is a long time ago, but 2009 when we made the grand final, we were a flamboyant sort of side when we made the grand final. We got there, we kind of stuck it under our arm, and we weren't the same team that got us there. And that was a big difference in that result in the 2009 grand final. Not the fact that we were beaten by a side over the cap, but that's regardless. But we did. We got nervous, but that wasn't the style that got us there. We got there by being a little bit flamboyant, all that sort of stuff, relaxed sort of footy, trusted each other. If the offload was on, throw it. Don't second guess yourself. And that's what the Dolphins I'm seeing at the moment. They're full of class, you know, and they're a nice team to watch. They're an exciting team to watch.
1: It's so fun. Yeah.
2: There is an issue brewing though, and you talked about it. Cody Nikorima is in career best form, and the combinations that he had even yesterday, he was unbelievable. But I don't think he'll be at the club next year. I think that. Because they've got George Williams coming there, and that's a Christian Wolf pick. He's picked him, and he's coming there next year. And Nikorima is being sought after by a lot of clubs, and I think they lose it. And I think it's going to be a real. If you could get out of the George Williams pick, I would be, but they are hell bent that he is coming here next year, and that means that Nikorima will be squeezed out.
6: It's a strange selection, that, isn't it? Bringing him back over to play when Nick. But how was Cody's form at the start of the year, though?
0: They actually made the decision before that, Hindy. It was before the year started. They made the decision to get George Williams. So they're in talks with Cody Nikorima. I believe there's a meeting during the week, and they made it clear they want to keep Cody Nikorima. The issue is going to be what price tag it is, right? Because
6: he's planning to be other clubs. He's adding a few more dollars to his price tag at the moment.
1: Absolutely is. He'll have his head turned, no doubt. Another player for the Dolphins that I can't believe a club isn't willing to make his head be turned, and that's Trey Fuller. And we speak about him loving the area and happy with that role, but you make him an offer he can't refuse. Like, he is that good. He'd be a fantastic number one, and would that, you know, warrant a heavy wage package if the club's willing to take. I don't understand it.
2: He doesn't. Jammer, I'm with you. We've talked about this a lot. My understanding is that he has had some really big offers from, obviously Perth and other clubs, but he opted to take an extension at the Dolphins. He is happy at the Dolphins.
1: Yeah,
2: and
1: well, credit
2: and,
1: to
2: and,
1: him. Then.
2: And like I get what you're saying. There has been real approaches made to him, but he has chose to stay there, yeah. and he's really happy there, and which I would say, wouldn't you want to play first grade every week? And he's in and out of first grade as we speak, but gee whiz, he makes a difference when he's there.
6: I reckon that could be just the way he likes it, though.
1: Yeah.
6: You know, some people aren't, you know, they're not cut out for the bright, shiny lights of first grade week in, week out. And he's obviously sat about it, he's thought about it, and he's weighed up his decisions, and he's just happy to go back and you know, get away from the spotlight a little bit, still play some footy, he's still playing rugby league, and then, you know, when he's needed, he comes out and puts on a performance. I like it.
2: Clinic. We've got to talk about the Titans win, and I want to take nothing away from them last night. I understand that Penrith had four of their stars not there, but the Titans, they were very gallant. Their defence in the second half to defuse the onslaught from Penrith was really impressive, but I think 7 games in are we, Zane Harrison's career in first grade, and we're starting to see a really good young halfback that was talked up for a long period of time starting to show his wares. Wins the game last night for him with a really short side play where he took the ball on the last tackle and put Sami away. Then we saw the field goal. He put Arama Howe away as well. He was everywhere. And I've got to say about the Titans, they got beaten by Manly by 2 points. They had a bye. They then beat the Broncos. They were up 24-12 against West Tigers at Leichhardt last week, and then they go and win there. There is green shoots starting to come for the Gold Coast Titans. I know they've only had 4 wins, but we are seeing the Josh Hannay era there and some real improvement in this side.
6: Yeah, we are, aren't we? You know, and it is good to see because so often they're written off, but and yesterday, I'm pretty sure a lot of people wrote them off and getting no chance near Penrith. And look, they were never in it the first probably 10, 15 minutes, but they came off the back of mistakes. But the longer the game went on and the more they defended their own line, the more, you know, excited they got about doing that, I think. And that just went carried on through the game. But we spoke about Zane Harrison. The thing for me, I didn't see him for the first 20 minutes of that game. And I thought, well, where's he kind of been? And I know he's going to be a future talent. He's got some more, obviously, NRL to be played. But that short side pass down on that short side, you know, that was a beautiful pass. He set up the field goal outstanding. A lot of people were screaming. I was at the pub watching it, screaming, why didn't they take it earlier? But you could tell he was looking at the clock. Because he goes, well, if I'll play my 5 out here, it's going to give the Panthers less chance to get down the other end and do one for themselves.
1: Well, I think Mo Fodawaker went to the wrong side of the post as well, but he still managed to nail it. So credit to him for that. But for me, changes in the air at the Titans. Like, it was their defense that won that game yesterday. Yeah. And that sounds strange to say, especially when you consider Liam Martin, tap, bang, straight over, one out carry. I thought, we're going to be in for a long night here. Yeah. But the Titans, they just kept turning up one another. It was very rarely you'd say that the Titans defended their way to victory. But that was the...
6: They had to, particularly after the opening 20 minutes when they couldn't get out of their own end. So they did a very good job. Very good job.
2: Yeah, they're going along nicely. We're going to take a break, come back. Mitsubishi Triton, toughest player in the game preview. That's up next on the Sunday Simbin.
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0: to New Zealand and welcome to round 16. The Cowboys call team. Apologies, a couple of technical issues to start the afternoon, but we are here live. New Zealand Warriors is the target for the North Queensland Toyota Cowboys today. My name is Elliot Lovejoy. The brand new One New Zealand Stadium in Christchurch, $683 million this beauty cost them. Joining me as always is the great Ray Thompson. Wouldn't be a Sunday without tech issues. Hello, Ray.
1: Hello, Elliot. Yes, and as you just alluded to, history will be made today in Christchurch as the Warriors host the North Queensland Cowboys. It's an important game for the North Queensland Cowboys. Some exciting news was announced during the week. And what a week it was to be a Queenslander, Elliot Lovejoy. What a fantastic week it was to be a Queenslander.
0: Ray, you're a PNG Kummel. Go away. big news we'll get to on the Cowboys coach. But first, easily the most intelligent human being as part of the Cowboys call team. Not that that's an exciting list. Ash Sartor, hello, mates.
2: Oh, that's very kind of you, Elliot. Thank you.
0: Well, if you think about it, Ash, is it? I mean, myself, Ray, JB, and Tallulah Tillett.
2: Oh, when you put it like that, I guess, yeah, thank you very much.
1: Kind or accurate?
2: I'm going to back up Ray there and say it's really nice to be a Queenslander.
1: We're just hinting at something. Obviously, the Queensland Maroons got it done convincingly, I will add. And New South Wales Blues will eat their own. I love listening to the media. I love listening to Gus Gill saying to Laurie, don't listen to the media. As he's in the media and one of those experts.
0: Yeah.
1: And then we fast track the under 19 men and women both go up.
0: Oh, we're doing that too. Yep.
1: And then the Dolphins win. And then the Titans win as well. What a fantastic week. And now the North Queensland Cowboys are going to take out the Warriors over there in Christchurch. So,
0: well, we are one team, one dream for this one at least. Warriors in second place. The Cowboys in ninth. Look, the big news of the week. Wednesday so long ago, I can't even remember it. The big news is the head coach. And this one, I had no wind of it. Ray, you would have known, but you keep things under wraps. You give me no mail. Toddy Payton re-signs at the club for another couple of years. What's the thought here? And not saying results don't deserve it. Quite clearly, they've turned a bit of a corner this year, bringing through some young guns. But why do you think now is the time to announce and lock him in?
1: Yeah, well, I think Toddy came into the competition probably one of the most under pressure in terms of all the head coaches in the game.
0: Yep.
1: And I think the Cowboys have gone relatively well. They're in finals contention. Emergence of the likes of Tommy Chester off the back of injuries, Helam Lukey. There's clear development amongst our club and with some of those players. And the club are going into a bit of a period where they've got some really tough games coming up ahead of them. And, Toddy's done a fair bit to make sure that the North Queensland Cowboys are in the position that they're in. They wanted to show some faith and they've extended it for another 2 years, which I think is great reward for not only Toddy, Michael Luck and that whole coaching staff in the playing group as well. So I think, the board have felt that they can trust Toddy. 2 years is we'll see him surpass, the great Paul Green, in terms of longest tenure as head coach. So, there's some positive signs there. But I will allude to the fact that there's about five or six games coming up that are super, super important are going to be really, really tough. And so the board have decided let's not have any distractions as we lead into that period, that middle third of the season, because it is an important part because it sets up your back end and how you want to finish strong towards the back end of this year. So there's lots of little signs out of that, and I think it's great reward for Todd.
0: Well, well done to Toddy and his family. Congrats on sticking around North Queensland a little while longer. Ash Sartor, before we roll into our first break of the afternoon, getting ready for kickoff, which should be bang on 2 o'clock this afternoon at this brand new stadium in Christchurch. As I alluded to before, you are easily the most intelligent member of our team. I'm sure you've crunched something. You've looked into your crystal ball. You found a reason why the Cowboys get it done across the ditch this afternoon, despite it being probably the toughest trip in rugby league.
2: Oh, look, I'm going to point to the fact that it is the very first NRL game at that brand new stadium. The roof is on, fast track. Inside, it'll be about 13 degrees inside because outside it's 11 degrees, and they say inside a couple of degrees warmer. I think that's going to play wonders for the Cowboys because they love a fast track And being up here, they're used to that warm weather. Going down there, South Island.
0: A warm 13.
2: They're gonna love that cool weather. They're going to love it. And if they are leading by halftime, I guarantee they're going to go on with this. The Warriors have a really good track record, actually. The last 16 games they've led at halftime, they go on to win. So they need to stay in there, the Cowboys. It's going to be a really tough team, this New Zealand Warriors side. Absolutely.
0: All right, well, we are going to take our first break of the afternoon. The Cowboys core team, Elliot Lovejoy, Ray Thompson, Asadu with us, who do it thanks to our friends at Tropical Waste, to take a deeper dive into this game and get ready for kickoff. About 10 minutes to go. The Cowboys and the Warriors right here on Triple M.
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14: That was a good idea to remove the garden bed while it was here, honey.
15: Yep. Stumpy's earth moving did a great job. 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
0: Welcome back to the Cowboys call team. We have the Cowboys and the Warriors across the ditch this afternoon. All the action, 2 p.m. kickoff is just a few minutes away. Elliot Lovejoy, Ray Thompson, Ash Sartor with you. We'll get to Ray's grilled players to watch in just a moment. Just away from footy, I'm interested, Ashley, use your brain. Our producer, Beck, today, he's already taken us off air twice. Our producer, Beck, doing a charity walk next week. 100Ks over a weekend whilst we play the Panthers. With no training, you know the world of physiotherapy very well. How do you think she fares?
2: As long as she's got band-aids on both her feet, under the socks, maybe some strapping around the ankles just to be sure, maybe a backpack of water, she should be okay, yeah.
0: I think she gets medevaced on day one. Ray Thompson, your grilled healthy burgers, local, fresh, delicious, made with love, players to watch this afternoon.
1: Yeah, well, the injury to Metcalf early in the season, you thought the Warriors' season was going to be derailed. You didn't think they were going to make a punch towards the back end of the season or sit as high as they do on the ladder. But in comes Tamate Martin, who...
0: What a player.
1: He is one of my favourite players to watch. The way he straightens up the defensive line, straightens up the point of attack, he digs

0: on the outside for his outside backs to a Picky, Nickel Kokstads, and all those sorts of players. He enjoyed 42 games at the North Queensland Cowboys, including the 2017 Grand Final. So for me, it's the number seven for the Warriors, Tamate Martin. On the other side, the battle of the halves. Yet this guy is playing at 5'8". The record with Jackson Purdue at 5'8" isn't good. We've won 1 out of 8 games. That's not to the class of Jackson Purdue, but I think he's in for a big one. Alongside Jake Clifford, who I mentioned earlier with the re-signing of Todd Payton, he's grown from strength to strength. His confidence is high, and I think he'll take a lot of load off Jacko. And I reckon Jacko simplified his game, run first, tackle well, and create opportunities where he can.
1: Well, there you go. Martin and Purdue. Grilled Mad Bundy. They win, you win, eat like a champion. Download the Grilled app today. We'll take a short break, and all the action will be here for you. Across the ditch, the Cowboys today, they take on the Warriors. Live footy is next on Triple M.
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1: One New Zealand Stadium is a location today for NRL action. The Cowboys, the first ever NRL game here at the new stadium in Christchurch. As the Cowboys make their way out onto this turf, they line up like this. The fullback, Scotty Drinkwater. The wingers, Braden Burns. What a welcome addition. Murray Taulagi back from Queensland camp. Leibut and Chester, the centres. The halves, all important. Purdue at 6, Clifford at 7. Front row, Griffin Neame gets a start with Cohen Heads. Marnie at hooker. Lukey in the back row. And Jeremiah Nanai returns as well on the other edge. Reuben Cotter locks the scrum. The bench is strong. Tommy McKaylee, Jason Taumalolo, Sonny Luke, who's extended at the club through the week, along with his coach, Todd Payton. Matty Lodge, Sam McIntyre, and John Bateman's first game of 2026 as the New Zealand Warriors. I got to say, and we want the Cowboys to win, they've done this right, the Warriors. The stadium looks phenomenal. The kits are outstanding. The crowd's up and about. They're led out by Mitchie Barnett, and they look like this. Tane Tuipiki at the back. The wingers were Tenny Zalesniak and Nico Klokstad today. Leia Tower and Pompey are the centre pairing. Harris DeVita and Tamate Martin, the halves. The front row, Jackson Ford, Mitch Barnett. The hooker, Wade Egan. The back row is Leibarn and Nia Corey. Aaron Clark, career best form, locks the scrum. The bench, Stowers Smith, Iromia Tuava, Vaimaunga, Vaiti Lafoa, Metcalf and Tafua. They are coached by Andrew Webster. Quick tip from you, Ray Thompson.
0: Yeah, I'm obviously going to North Queensland Cowboys. I'm tipping Reuben Cotter to have a big one, backing up after Origin. Man of the match performance, 26-20.
1: And you, Ash Sartor.
4: Yeah, close one for me, I think. Cowboys 22-18.
1: Thank you. We are ready to get underway. Grant Atkins has the whistle this afternoon in Christchurch. A historical day for One New Zealand Stadium. It is the home of the Crusaders in the rugby union, so a few games played here, but this is the first NRL action. The Cowboys kick us off. Warriors receiving, running left to right. Try scorer from Origin 2, Mitch Barnett, backing up, and he's driven towards his own 10-metre line. Heading backwards, Egan at dummy half. Aaron Clark, the former Titan. And good line speed early from the Cowboys. 3 in that tackle. He picks up about 7 metres through the centre of the defence. Jackson Ford can consider himself unlucky that he hasn't played Origin yet, granted his form this season, as they look to get themselves out of trouble early. I think that's Laban. Just over the 30-metre line on the fourth. Strong defence so far from the Cowboys. And the Warriors will be kicking from their own 40-metre line on the last. Heading to the short side, that's the left. And it's the left boot of Harris DeVita, end over end to Braden Burns on his right wing. He's up over the 20 to the 25. Oh, he thought about an offload. Did he hold on to the footy? Atkins says yes. He'll play it just in front of his own 20. Tom Chester, one of the Cowboys' best all year, is stopped short of the 30-metre line. Taulagi is on the bench for Queensland, unused, so comes in fresh into this game, gets a quick play the ball, so Drinkwater can work out a first receiver. decides to hold onto the football, and he's just sort of

0: the halfway line on the fourth tackle. Still centre field, the Cowboys. Cotter, he's two passes wide. Clifford gets a short one to Lukey. And Lukey, another one that was in Queensland camp during the week, will play it in front of the halfway line. That's where they'll kick. Clifford to the air. Won't be a contest, though, towards Lieutenant Zalesniak. Props up his right, runs into the Cowboys' defence. And for TownsvilleNorthQueensland.com.au on the scoreboard, it's still all Ray Thompson.
1: Yeah, both teams, a lot of energy. A lot of energy. The crowd are right into it. The Warriors are punching through the middle. Interesting change for Todd Payton to start with both Griffin Neem and Cohen Hess. Just wanting to bring that energy, bring that leg speed, and then that lateral movement as well. Mitch Barnett now taking a hit up, backing up after origin duties. But certainly early exchanges sees the Warriors winning that field position.
0: Yeah, it's a good set from New Zealand. Last tackle, they're just short of the Cowboys' 30-metre line with an open side to the right. Tamare Martin is going to kick high back to the left corner on attack. It's taken by the Warriors. Pompey has it, and Chester does enough. With the help of Drinkwater, they'll shut him down. It was an interesting kick from Tamare Martin. Looked like he was going to target with Tenny Zalesniak, but then came back to the left side of the field. Nil all that stays. After 3 minutes, let's head to Ash Sartor.
2: Yeah, I said earlier, but the conditions here are really good for a fast track, fast footy. Both sides are throwing the ball around early, so that reflects that. It's about 13 degrees inside the stadium with the roof on, and it's packed out 30,000 fans for the first NRL game here.
0: Sold out in 5 days. Quickest game to ever sell out in Warriors regular season history. Good story is this new stadium. I tell you what, the Warriors pack up for it driving. Cohen heads backwards on the fourth. They're still short of their own 30, so the Cowboys will kick early. Clifford uses the big boot. Cannot find the grass, though, with Tenny Zalesniak. The flying perm picks up 20 metres. Well, it's all Warriors so far, but the scoreboard still reads nil all for TownsvilleNorthQueensland.com.au. The Cowboys core team, Elliot Lovejoy, Ray Thompson, Ash Sartor with us today. North Queensland will have Penrith at home next week, then a bye. This is a very important road trip. It's going to be a penalty. Held on too long in that tackle, Jackson Perdue. And first set, I thought Cowboys had the ascendancy. I'll head back to Ray in a second because the Warriors play on off the tap. Ford, driven back, gets an offload away though. Harris Tavita, cut out ball. Nickel Klokstad won't have the speed. And he's cut down by Chester and Burns. That's on the left side of the field. They're inside the RGM maintenance red zone. 15 metres from the line. And that'll be Aaron Clark underneath a massive Cowboys bodies. Plays at centre field on the second. Coming to this right, Tamare Martin dumps near Corey, who's Newcastle bound after this season. And he's 5 metres from the line. At the back, Clark, ball playing, Tamare Martin, offload, knock on, I think, from Laban. Was he taken early? Ray Thompson, I think that's a call from Grant Atkins.
1: Yeah, I think you're absolutely right there, Elliot Lovejoy. He has called that, Atkins. He said there's been a Cowboys player, I'm not sure who was the lead runner there, but Tamare Martin was able to find some space. He tried to offload it to his support player, and it was Jake Clifford. No, it wasn't Tom Chester. He made contact before the Warriors player was able to get the ball. Just keeping an eye on Tuil Piki as well. He was clutching at his shoulder in early exchanges. He hasn't touched the ball this set. The Cowboys are going to have to keep an eye on him now as the Warriors make a quick start with Clark.
0: They're inside the RGM maintenance red zone. Coming to this right side, Tuil Piki. The shoulder looks okay. He dashes 2 metres short from the Cowboys line. Plays it. Open side to the left, so Egan's its first receiver. Clark, lovely little ball to Ford. Ford's wrestled to the ground. He gets up, goes again. He's just short. Plays it quickly on the third. Coming left again, the Warriors. Tamare Martin cuts out three. Chance to the corner. Nickel Klokstad. Good scramble from the Cowboys. Oh, it's a slap to the chin. High shot's a call from Chester. Jeez, there's not much in that, Ray.
1: No, there isn't, but the referee, Klokstad, was able to play to it because he did lay down straight away. He whipped the head back and put on a good performance to get that penalty. Tommy Chester scrambling hard. That's what they have to do, the Cowboys. They're stripping him from numbers. Just because the Warriors pack is so big, they just create opportunities on the outside by absorbing. And this guy here, Mitch Barnett, he's having a good start.
0: Isn't he? What? That's his third carry in this one. Inside the RGA maintenance red zone, the New Zealand Warriors stay. Tamare Martin to Tuil Piki. They're coming to the right side. Bumping off Wainislea Tower. Jeez, their centres, Pompey and Laetau, are man mountains. They are huge hombres. Taken just short from the line, so Egan gets a chance at first receiver. Aaron Clark winding up, and he's taken 4 metres from the line inside. The left upright, they're coming to the left, spreading Pompey. Pompey to Nickel Klockstad, and just like that, the first points in the NRL in this brand new stadium go to the home side. Strip for numbers, the Cowboys. Chance, Nickel Klockstad gets the points. It's 4-0 with a kick to come, Ray Thompson.
1: Yeah, it was great recognition by the Warriors in their play. They've been opening it up. They're going wide to the right side. They attract all the defenders. Pompey hard to handle. And they go coast to coast here. Last time when Tamate Martin had that setup, he threw the cutout pass because there were numbers there. Well, this time he just goes through the hands. He goes through the hands to Tavita Harris, and then Nickel Klockstad gets around. He improves the position, but just the way they were able to change that play, rather than throwing the cutout pass, because the Cowboys are scrambling well. It's early in the game. There's lots of energy, and the boys are moving with a lot of intent. And the Warriors, well, they're all just able to strip him through by passing it through the hands, and the Warriors get early points here this afternoon.
0: It's an early Seaview Hotel try to the Warriors. Seaview Hotel, home of the $19.90 crumb steak lunch and dinner every day. And Pompey, 5 from 6 for the season, kicking at 83% on the Victoria Street Boutique Hotel Townsville kick predictor, just to the left side of the uprights. He's at 86% for this one. Preferred side for the right footer. I feel like he's grown an inch in the last season. He's a big boy. Pompey slides the inside the right, upright. He makes no mistake. It's a Queensland Country Bank conversion. And on the TownsvilleNorthQueensland.com.au scoreboard, 6-0. Warriors lead the Cowboys early in this one. To the sideline for Tropical Waste, Ash Sartor.
2: Yeah, what depth this Warriors side has. They can bring Chance Nickel Klockstad onto the wing. He hasn't played since round 16. Well, he hasn't started since round 16. He played 40 minutes last week returning from injury, but that's actually his 7th try in 7 games when he started on the wing. So scary stuff for the Cowboys early.
1: He played 40 minutes off the bench last week, making 107 metres as well. So you're absolutely right there, Ash. He's so dynamic. And such a ball player as well. So to put him on the wing just proves as well how good Tua Pickie is going. He had an early injury scare, I thought. He got whacked late off the ball, which I was surprised wasn't a penalty by Atkins, but he must have missed it. And they bounced back, the Warriors. And again, they're just going to work through the middle. They're so big, so dynamic. The Akora now taking the ball up. The Cowboys' defensive line are just so compressed, just trying to handle those bigger guys. And Wade Egan now showing some skill, darting out of dummy half.
0: Well, he's another one in origin discussions, has been right throughout the rep season. He earns his side a 6 again. Ray Thompson with our Kerwin State High School super expert comments today. Kerwin State High School are a school of excellence. And Mitch Barnett, another carry for him. The origin representative plays it to Egan. Staying short side, goes himself, flicks an offload back. It's Barnett that has the ball again. So he's taken down in back-to-back tackles. Got a good split on the right side of his head as well. Clark comes out to the left. Beautiful ball to Marley Martin. Laban gets out of one. Good tackle. Drink water. Cuts his legs down. Fourth tackle, 5 metres from the line. Long ball to the left. And just like that, in a matter of 90 seconds, Nickel Klockstad has a double. The Warriors are on fire. It's 10-0 with a kick to come.
1: Well, the Warriors are just going to work on that right edge. Wade Egan having a field day through the middle. It took one or two hit-ups, and they had the ruck speed. Once that ruck is penetrated through Wade Egan, well, it's just catch-up footy from there. Playing expansive footy, but not risk. Not too much risk involved. Just playing short, hard hole runners, and they're asking a lot of questions, the Warriors, of the Cowboys' defence. And on that play right there, the defensive line for the North Queensland Cowboys at sixes and sevens, they are compressed and they're wide on the edges. And Wade Egan just fires a ball from dummy half and it hits Chance Nickel Klockstad on the chest. And the acrobatics of our wingers these days are something to admire. And right there, Nickel Klockstad makes no mistake.
0: I tell you what, the only thing prettier than the Warriors' footy at the moment is the wordplay from Ray Thompson. We challenge you to start reading books in the off-season. ruck is penetrated, and I quote, that was not in your vocab in 2025. Good for you. Never too late to grow in, even at the age of 46, for our Cowboy 208. And from the sideline, on the left side of the field, Pompey, the Victoria Street Boutique Hotel Townsville kick predictor, 42%. 80 minutes of footy, a whole weekend of memories.
3: Tell you what, Ray Thompson, fine one.
0: Pompey moves in, strikes it okay, pushes it across the face of goal though. No Queensland Country Bank conversion. And on the scoreboard, it is 10-0. It stays to the Warriors, to the sideline. Back down we go to you, Ash Sartor.
2: Yeah, Chance has already got a double there on the wing. And we saw Braden Burns just stunned there after that try. I think that's what Cowboys fans are going to be looking like watching this one, or listening to this one, looking absolutely stunned. But that's what happens when the possession is in your favour, and they've had 74% of it so far, the Warriors.
0: 11 minutes gone on that townsvillenorthqueensland.com.au scoreboard. 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As the Cowboys get us back underway, Ray, this Warriors side, as Barnett takes the first carry back, I mean, you go back to your playing days, they were a thrill a minute. There was no consistency to them. What Andrew Webster has done across the ditch, I don't think we can downplay how remarkable the work has been to make them a consistent footy side.
1: You're absolutely right, Elliot Lovejoy. They've always had the skill, they've always had the ability, and they've got players built for rugby league, their size and athleticism. But you're right, very inconsistent in many areas. Wade Egan now makes the break. He splits them through the middle. He's got options left and right, and Scott Drinkwater takes the intercept. He goes now. He's on the right. Oh, no, he's going to be tackled. I'll hand it over to you, Elliot Lovejoy.
0: Who needs play-by-play? You got Ray Thompson. Drinkwater, intercept. He's inside the RGM maintenance red zone for the Cowboys, and they're going to spread left. Nanai to Taulagi. He's pushed Laybutt out to the wing. He cuts back inside, and he's taken 7 metres from the Warriors' line. Now, this is flipped in a moment. Taulagi back to dummy half. Purdue at first receiver. Connor just settles inside that RGM maintenance red zone. They've had 20% of the ball, the Cowboys, so they'd love to spend some time here. Clifford, short ball to Hess. And he's taken on the fourth tackle. 3 metres from the line, centre field. Marnie looks right, heads that way. Drinkwater, off one is Purdue. Purdue still standing, eventually wrestled to the ground by Jackson Ford. Last tackle. Got a wide open line to the left. The Cowboys coming that way. Drinkwater kicking, left foot high. Nanai juggles, and it's knocked on eventually. But I like him as a threat. Nanai back out there to this evening. Oh, he's cut the mullet. I don't like that. But straight away, it's an extra threat on the last tackle, Ray Thompson.
1: Yeah, well, as they look at the Triple M replay, Wade Egan had options left and right, and Scott Drinkwater,
0: great read.
1: He pulled the rabbit out of the hat there. The Cowboys were absolutely gone. There was no defence in sight, and Scott Drinkwater has pulled them from the depths of despair, and they've been able to get up the field.
0: Depths of despair? Who are you? Wow. Depths of despair. You're going to win an award. I think they cancelled the radio awards, but if they come back, Ray Thompson. Anyway, from the depths of despair, the Cowboys back in the contest. They are down 10-0. On the townsvillenorthqueensland.com.au scoreboard, the Warriors still rolling well, though, with the ball. They're over the halfway line. Last tackle now. Harris DeVita will kick. Going to the air, attempting to... Oh, but Tenny Zalesniak's had an air swing. It's gone into touch. All of that was depths of despair. That was pretty boring footy. Bad footy, I should say. And the last tackle of that set. Boring, not so much. An air swing from the winger. Tenny Zalesniak.
1: I want to know what... Tenny Zalesniak was peeling at, because he misses the ball completely, and then he looks at the ref as if there's a penalty involved.
0: Because he ran into Taulagi post-dropping it. That was a fascinating passage. Cowboys at the footy. Almost 15 minutes gone in this one. We're in Christchurch today. Brand new stadium. It's been beautifully put together. We're doing a give the Warriors some love. One NZ Stadium in Christchurch. I'm not sure how many games a year they'll be playing at this stadium, but you assume quite a few, given how much money was spent on it. To Rugby Union First Stadium, but plenty of league will be happening here. Cowboys marching towards the halfway line on the fourth tackle. Purdue at first receiver. Time. He goes. He's through. Jackson Purdue needs support. Connor's too slow. Purdue goes himself. Tulpeki falls off one. Purju comes to the right. Byrne slips over. Jeez, Cotter was on a treadmill, the poor bugger. He needed some quick legs. It's the last tackle. 20 metres out. To the air goes Clifford. Kicks it low across field. Wateni Selezniak uses his hands on this occasion. He's taken to the ground. Oh, wow. End of that set. New Zealand get the ball. Good signs, though, Ray Thompson, for Jackson Purdue at six.
1: Yeah, well, the Cowboys have been on the back foot for most of this game, to be fair. And Jackson Purdue's had limited opportunity, but he takes on the line in his first involvement, and he makes a break. And I love how he summed it up. He had Tuipiki in front of him. Reuben Cotter about 30 metres behind him, not moving at any great speed. So he goes, I'll take it myself from here, Captain.
0: Mate, the origin legs might have had roofs on that passage of play. Good defensive set this from the Cowboys. Warriors are going to kick from their own 30. Tamate Martin, it's a beautiful boot too. Gets it to the 10-metre line of the Cowboys. Taulagi on the third bounce grabs it. And he just ambles back to the 20-metre line. And that's disappointing from us. Let's head to you, Ash Sartor.
2: Yeah, well, Jason Taumalolo, Ray mentioned it earlier, he started on the bench today along with McKaylee, so can't be too far away, injecting some fresh legs, Todd Payton, of course, and I'm sure they're going to make an impact.
0: That's Sartor for Tropical Waste Services, keeping it green, local, and looking after NQ's waste for over two decades. Thanks to the legends at Tropical Waste for their support as always. Marnie kicks from inside the 40, it's a good one, but just short of that 20-metre line. A much-needed breather, though, for the Cowboys. 10-0, the Warriors lead after almost 17 minutes in this contest.
1: Both teams have really high completion rate. The Warriors are completing at 91%. Get this, they've had 11 times they've had the ball to the Cowboys. They're completing at 100%, but just 5 times. So that weight of possession is certainly being dominated by the Warriors. So too the field position, 65% of it. Has been dominated by the Warriors playing in their own end of the playing in the Cowboys' end of the field. The Cowboys have only been in the Warriors' side of the field 4 times, so very limited opportunities there. But they're hanging on, and that's the big play around Todd Payton. When does he use this interchange? When does Jason Taumalolo and Thomas McKaylee come on just to firm up that middle and to give those opportunities? As you hear in the background there, a penalty by Griffin Neame, high contact, I think that was, Elliot Lovejoy.
0: Yeah, exactly right, on Niokore. Ray Thompson with your Kerwin State High School Super Expert comments. Ash, it looks like the Cowboys have made a change. They've brought off one of their middles, and the big man you spoke of, is he out there now?
2: Have you spotted McKaylee, your favourite player?
0: Big Jason's
2: well,
0: coming out there.
2: He's coming up to a huge milestone, which we'll talk about in the next couple of weeks. But I'm really hoping he's going to make an impact, because his form has been exceptional, and that is really what they need, because these forwards of the Warriors are hard to handle. They're really making easy metres at the moment.
0: Aaron Clark at first receiver, back into the RGM maintenance red zone after that penalty for the Warriors. They lead 10-0 in this one. 18 minutes gone, the Cowboys core team, as they shape right, but they come back to the left, dummy from Egan, it's a good one, he's taken high by, I think, Lukey. Time's off, Grant Atkins might warn the Cowboys here, Ray, this is quite a few penalties in a row.
1: Yeah, you're absolutely right, a lot of them soft as well, so the one earlier with Griffin Neame,
4: it's just on report.
1: Was a high contact, but there wasn't much in, as we listen to Atkins.
4: Position's been highly weighted their way. But there's bits and pieces here where there's just a lack of discipline. Yeah. Before I let him have the tap or the two, you can speak to the mate, because there's bits, you've got to tidy that up.
5: No, I
4: understand, but the other stuff as well just keeps mounting. Yeah. Right?
0: Okay. I'll tell you what, Grant Atkins has handled that really well. So I understand they've had all the footy, so there will be more penalties their way, but here's an opportunity to go talk to your team. Respectful from both player and referee as well. It was just a slap from Heelan Lukey. We're just seeing the replay now. They're going to play on the Warriors. They stay in that RGM maintenance red zone through Barnett. And he's taken 11 metres out from the Cowboys' line. 10-0 Warriors looking to extend through Clark. Tamate Martin, Jeezy looks good. Quick early ball. Nickel Klokstadge searching an early hat-trick, but Cowboys scramble well on this occasion. Their right edge passes that test. Second tackle, open line to the right. Egan to Clark. Clark holds the footy after a double pump. And that's the third. On the Cowboys' 10-metre line, they'll keep coming right through Martin. Martin to Laiatawa. Gets a one-hander ball away. Wateni Selezniak surrenders in the tackle on the fourth. They go edge to edge. Do New Zealand. At first receiver to a Peaky on this occasion, Egan, Barnett, they're going to spread all the way again. No, Martin just holds the footy. There's a Warrior down in back play. Barnett, he's back up. Last tackle, chance for a kick for the Warriors. Harris Tavita, Grubbers, good pickup. Drinkwater, that bounce is horrible. It spat on him at the last minute. The Cowboys survive, Ray Thompson, 10-0 after almost 20 minutes in this contest.
1: Yeah, they do survive, Elliot Lovejoy, but they're still under assault. The Warriors smell blood in the water. They are going after the Cowboys through their defence. Good line speed here as there's a quick play of the ball by Tommy Chester's left Jackson Ford on the ground. We'll take a look at that. But now Jason Tomalolo doing some of the tough stuff.
0: Oh, he's gone.
1: Yeah, he's gone. He's grabbing at his peck as well. So we'll get an injury update on that. That's worrying signs for the Warriors. Pardon the pun.
0: Last tackle from the Cowboys. Oh, the two players of the Warriors collide. Nickel Klokstad to a Peaky. Somehow, Nickel Klokstad holds the footy. That was on the last tackle. I reckon Nickel Klokstad forgot he wasn't a fullback anymore. Well, Ford has gone off. That left arm is hanging. I think you're right. I suggest a bicep as well. We'll try and find out more. With Tenny Zalesniak through the guts of the Cowboys' defence. North Queensland have made another change in the middle. We'll get to Ash in a second. Warriors, some changes out there too. Short of the 40-metre line now is Stowers-Smith, Barnett, Egan falls over. Jesus, everyone's falling over. Clark and Aaron Clark. Built like a brick, you know what. An outhouse at the back of Serena. He plays the ball to Mare Martin, dumping Stowers-Smith underneath. And inside the RGM maintenance red zone, he goes on the last. 15 metres from the line, centre field. Lukey looks gassed. First receiver, Barnett. Martin, footwork. He needs support. Pops the ball out the back near Corey. Flick pass. Tapped on, I think, knocked on initially from the Warriors. That is the call. The Cowboys survive. And if we take a quick look at the TownsvilleNorthQueensland.com.au scoreboard, 10-0. To the Warriors, just over 20 minutes gone in this first half. The Tropical Waste to you, Az Sartor.
2: Yeah, we're just looking at Jackson Ford there. He's taken himself off, straight off. He put his hand up. It was looking like a shoulder, but I think you're both alluding to a peck. The way that his arm sort of reached out to make that tackle, it sort of overstretched it, and he knew he was injured straight away. And we've got another Warriors player down at the moment. It looks to be Wade Egan. Just getting it looked at by the trainer, just taking a quick look at his ankle. So they're perhaps in the depths of despair, Ray, at the moment.
1: Well, the way that they're playing at the moment, Elliot and Ash, they are relentless at the moment. They're giving the Cowboys nothing, very little opportunity. And just looking at the tackle count as well, Cowboys have made 110 tackles to the Warriors 50. So they need to start piling on the points if they want to take advantage of this fatigue. If the Cowboys can hold on here with 18 and a half minutes left to go in this first half, I think the Cowboys can maybe make a surge towards the back end of this half and maybe go into halftime feeling a little bit good about where they're at, because they've had no opportunity in this first half, the Cowboys. But defensively, you'll have to say they've been fairly resilient. Yes, they've let in two tries, but there's lots of positive signs. Now they've got the cattle. Jason Tomalolo's out there and Thomas McKaylee now playing the ball. They're starting to get some opportunities here. Good ball here by Murray Taulagi.
0: Taulagi down this left wing. He pushes off one. Barnett comes again. Eventually taken to the ground. Second tackle, Cowboys, inside the RGM maintenance red zone. Marnie coming to the right, 10 metres from the line. Drinkwater, double pumps, triple pumps. That ball touched from a Warrior. It's gone back about 10 metres. Six again. Chester gets ahead of steam up. Here he gets an offload. Knocked on from the Cowboys. Should be no advantage. Not knocked on from the Cowboys. Play on regardless. Okay. Jeremiah Nanai has the ball. This is on zero. Must have been touched again, maybe, from the Warriors. Taumalolo pushing towards the Warriors' line. Their centre field, 8 metres from it. Purdue, Clifford, Drinkwater. Beautiful ball. Braden Burns for the corner. Easy as you like. North Queensland back in the contest. It's 10-4 with a kick to come. That was an exquisite bit of ball play from Scott Drinkwater.
1: Yes, as we like to describe it, the Burdekin Bridge pass. He just floats it over the top. But it's the lead-up play towards that. The Cowboys just marching down the field. They got a piggyback penalty in their side of the field, which gave them that field position. and they just went to work, going down the left edge, challenging through Murray Taulagi, then opening it back up, and then Scott Drinkwater, he leads the competition with line break assists, and this is why. His pass selection is exceptional, and he gets the ball on the back of a pass from Jackson Purdue with pressure from the defensive line of the Warriors. He just floats it over the top. He knew exactly where he was going to throw that ball. The gunslinger, Drinkwater, and Braden Burns opens up the account for the North Queensland Cowboys.
0: A Seaview Hotel try to Braden Burns, home of all the UFC action, live and loud on the big screens at the all-new Seaview Hotel. Running repairs on more Warriors out there as we speak. Braden Burns is a big in for this Cowboys side. Missed a bit of time with injury. He's an important cog in the wheel. Jake Clifford from the right touchline. Victoria Street Boutique Hotel Townsville kick predictor. He's at 51%. Almost right on that touchline, and he's pushed it to the right side. So it stays at 10-4. No Queensland Country Bank conversion to the Cowboys. But they do hit back. 15 minutes to go in this first half. The Tropical Waste, back to you at Sartor.
2: Yeah, Braden Burns, great to see him back. First game back since that injury. You mentioned Elliott since Magic Round. And that, of course, allowed for that shuffle. Zach Labutt moves to centre to allow for Jackson Purdue to go in 5-8. But Braden Burns, that's 5 tries in 5 games for him. So very much what Todd Payton wanted. Of course, points on the board in this first half.
0: Tell you what, the Warriors have started well. They got some walking wounded out there. Ford is gone. We'll tell you more when we know more in regards to what looks like a peck. Egan's had running repairs on an ankle, and Tua Peake as well, just falling off a Taulagi tackle, and he's struggling to move as well, Ray Thompson.
1: Yeah, he certainly is. He's been nursing a fair few niggles throughout this game, Tua Peake. He's ever so dangerous, is Tua Peake. He debuted against the North Queensland Cowboys, actually, in 2003. He's so dangerous, but he's been limited, and maybe it is because of those injuries, Elliot Lovejoy. But the Cowboys now, you can see that they've got a fair bit of confidence here, just marching through the middle. They've been on the back foot, as I mentioned, for the majority of this half, but they've got some points, and with points comes confidence, Elliot Lovejoy.
0: Certainly does. Mitch Barnett has had a cut on the right side of his head, bleeding all game. No real running repairs. I'm surprised he hasn't had to go off. Last tackle. Cowboys get through their set after points.
1: 40-20. It's the 40-20.
0: It is. I don't know if Clifford was inside. He was. Inside his 40. Nickel Klokstad had a play at that ball. Let it go. The communication between him and Tua Peake is diabolical.
1: In.
0: Just inside the 40. Half a toe inside the 40 on the replay. And Nickel Klokstad and Tua Peake, no comms whatsoever. And the Cowboys have a chance to score once more. They trail 10-4. And McKaylee it is, 5 metres from the line. Pushing through one, McKaylee's close to the line, still on the longest try-scoring drought in the NRL. And he's a metre away. Marnie at dummy half, coming to the right. Oh, Cotter ducked under a ball last minute like he was playing dodgeball. Purdue did well to catch it. That's the third. Centre field, the Cowboys, 10 metres out. Cotter, on this occasion, off his right foot. Good tackle near court eight. And that's the fourth. An open line to the right. Few Warriors went early there. Play on the call. Clifford out the back to Drinkwater. Drinkwater shapes the pass. Goes himself. Scott Drinkwater will score. Better's the position. Geez, what a masterful couple of minutes for the number one for the Cowboys. Drinkwater scores. Game back on, baby. It's 10-8 with a kick to come.
1: And just like that, with the weight of possession, a few opportunities coming towards the North Queensland Cowboys' way, they're able to make the Warriors pay. And there's a bit of grimacing on the face of Scott Drinkwater as they go to the replay. All the service players involved here, Purdue to Clifford to Drinkwater, and bodies in motion. Genuine options looking for the ball off Scott Drinkwater. He just throws the dummy. He fends off Harris Tavita and improves the position. I want to get a closer look on Scott Drinkwater, but great hit back by the North Queensland Cowboys, who have been under all sorts of pressure in this game in the first half. They've been under immense pressure, but they've been able to hit back, and they're only within 2 points now to draw level.
0: Soaked up the pressure well, and it's another Seaview Hotel try. Seaview Hotel drive-through open till midnight, 7 nights a week. Clifford is directly in front, so he's 100% on the Victoria Street Boutique Hotel Townsville Kick Predictor. Which means on that townsvillenorthqueensland.com.au scoreboard, we are about to tick over 10 apiece. Unless he kicks like poor old Val Holmes on Friday night. Jesus, Val had a shocker with the boot. Dragons losing that. Clifford makes no such mistake. It's a Queensland Country Bank conversion. Tie game. 12 minutes to go in the first half for Tropical Waste. Back to you, Asator.
2: Yeah, Scotty Drinkwater getting his 8th try for the year. So I guess that change from Todd Payton, the big one, Jackson Purdue, paying off at the moment. We've seen him make a break and now involved in that try. But just on Jackson Ford, it would be a tremendous disappointment if he's out for a long period. It is looking to be a peck, but we still haven't heard for sure. I know they like to keep it under wraps until there's an official, diagnosis. But at the moment, he is not returning, that's for sure. And Cowboys with their tails up.
1: Yeah. They certainly are, Ash, and Scott Drinkwater, he's been involved in all the big moments for the North Queensland Cowboys, stopping a try, their two tries, he's obviously scored one, and he set up the one for Braden Burns in the corner. There's no secret that he's the linchpin to the North Queensland Cowboys doing well this afternoon. He leads the NRL competition with line break assists, his fourth with try assists, and the last time he played the Warriors, he set up three tries, ran for 136 metres, so he's having a big one this afternoon, and we need him to have a big one if they're going to win this game, the North Queensland Cowboys, as Reid Marnie attempts for a 40-20. He kind of muffed that kick, I think, Elliot.
0: Yeah, it was like you and I shanking kicks in the backyard. Tuapiki picks it up. Looks like he's run off that ankle or potentially even knee issue. Still not at 100%, but Tenny Zalesniak. Another change out there for the Warriors. Iremia Tuava is on for Aaron Clark, who's getting a breather. And an offload. Over the halfway line go the Warriors. Harris Tavita flicks his own out the back. And it's pushed out to Vaimaunga, who's on the field as well. Tamare Martin, a former North Queensland Cowboy. I know a lot of current members at the club, either playing or non-playing, still have a very high opinion of this young man. And Wade Egan on the fourth tackle, just outside the 30-metre line for the Cowboys, with Tenny Zalesniak down the right wing. He gets a ball, and he's taken 5 metres from the line. Last tackle, numbers left. If they can spread quickly, the Warriors know they're going to kick. Harris Tavita kicks that way, leaping and taken by Jacob Laban. There's a lot to look at here. I think he's just short or knocked the ball on, but Grant Atkins, Ray Thompson, he's sending it upstairs.
4: I think he knocks it on the ground before it makes the line.
1: I actually think, as they scan the camera to
5: kick
1: the fans,
5: cleared in the lead up. Both players are genuinely contesting the ball at this point.
1: Laban gets the ball off Chester. He has just it in his hands there.
5: Jacob Laban keeps possession.
1: So on this angle, Laban kicks the ball clean.
5: There's no knock on at this point.
1: He beats Tom Chester. Clifford is
5: Jacob
1: coming.
5: Laban has possession of the football.
1: As he's going down, Clifford's trying to make the tackle. Does he lose it there? Yeah, yes, he does.
5: And then loses possession of the football in the field of play. We have a decision.
1: Well done. Reid Marnie and Jake Clifford. Big effort there, because Laban certainly won the contest in the air. It was a certain try, but the presence of those two men just continuing to compete and trying to save that try forces the error. Well done by the North Queensland Cowboys.
0: On the townsvillenorthqueensland.com.au scoreboard, 10 apiece. 10 minutes to go in this first half. It's been a very entertaining one. Cowboys working their way out of their own end for Tropical Waste. Back to you, Ash Sartor.
2: I'll tell you what's entertaining. Seeing all these fans, 30,000 of them packed in. They didn't like that one. On the South Island, they love their footy. All flocked to Christchurch to watch this one. And the Cowboys are just hanging in there. Boy, they need to get through this last 9 minutes.
0: Taulagi gets a nice offload away, working his way out of his own end. And Labutt, another 12 metres after that pass. Cotter's come off. And Bateman getting his first taste of NRL for the year. Bunch of injuries, return in Q Cup last week. And it's good to see the big Englishman back out onto the field. Taumalolo with the fourth carry of the set. What a carry it is. 20 metres. And offload. Oh, just dropped by Clifford. The idea was right. Jake probably had every right to catch that ball. Taumalolo barnstorming through the middle like it was 2016. And six again is the call to the Warriors. Elliot Lovejoy, Ray Thompson, Asator with you today. A very entertaining first half. Warriors threw the first couple of punches, but the Cowboys have responded. We got them even on points, quite literally, 10 apiece. 9 minutes to go in this first half. Christchurch the location. As the Warriors inside Cowboys half now. Pompey, what a shot! Chester on a much bigger man. Hit him in the kidney, and didn't he know about it? Pompey sore after that. Third tackle, Warriors. Good run from Stowers-Smith. He's just short of the 20-metre line. Fourth tackle. Tamate Martin sums up options, the no-look pass, and a good read from the Cowboys' defence. Last tackle, short side. Egan comes that way. Tamate Morton, bullet pass. Tamate Martin, I should say, good read from Murray Taulagi on Laiatau. Ray Thompson, these centres for the Warriors, they've had some amazing outside backs throughout history. You look at your Vatavais, your Fusatuas, all of that. I don't know if they've ever had a bigger, in terms of physical size, centre pairing than Laiatau and Pompey.
1: They are imposing, aren't they? Laiatau and Pompey, they're big units, young, athletic, and they're like just having another forward on the edges. You put that with the class of Tamate and Tuopiki. It's Tommy Chester now. Just don't worry about size, Elliot Lovejoy. If you got the fight of the dog in you, he is just one of those players that is not intimidated by those centres. He'll just keep fighting for everything. As the Cowboys now make their way with Jackson Purdue, he goes short to Thomas McKayla, who throws an offload.
0: Intercepted by one of those big centres, Laiatau. It's a shame. Last couple of Cowboys sets they haven't completed, but geez, they've looked good with the footy till the error. Warriors now, breakneck speed this game. Nickel Klokstad already has a double. He's over the halfway line. 10 apiece, 7 minutes to go on the TownsvilleNorthQueensland.com.au scoreboard. You can join the event crew. Sign up for exclusive access to NQ's biggest events. Again, that's TownsvilleNorthQueensland.com.au. Stowers-Smith on the fourth tackle, 30 metres from the Cowboys' line. They go the spread. Harris Davina, beautiful ball. Nickel Klokstad for the corner. 5 metres to go. He won't be stopped. Disappointing for North Queensland. They fought their way back into this contest, but a first half hat-trick to the former Canberra Raider, Nickel Klokstad, in the corner once more. 14-10 with a kick to come.
1: Well, you mentioned it before, Elliot. The North Queensland Cowboys look promising with the ball in hand, but two turnovers gives the Warriors an opportunity. And when you have a classy team like that, you just don't want to give them good field position too often. And they just go to work, don't they? It was a wonderful ball by Harris Tevita. He just fires it straight to Chance Nickel Klokstad, who gets his third for this evening. All service players involved. And Scott Drinkwater was caught out of position purely because of the error by the North Queensland Cowboys. When you make an error, they transition into their attack, Warriors, so quickly that players were out of position and no one there to stop Chance. And they take a well-earned and well-deserved lead with 5 minutes left to go in this half.
0: Ray Thompson with our Kerwin State High School super expert comments today. Kerwin State High School, a school of excellence. Yet another Seaview Hotel try in this first half. To Nickel Klokstad, right on the sidelines on the Victoria Street Boutique Hotel Townsville kick predictor. 80 minutes of footy, a whole weekend of memories. Adam Pompey, we've got him at 43%. Missed a kick from pretty much the exact same spot earlier in this half. He pushed it right, and it's a mirror image, the exact same kick. So for the deficit, it stays 14-10. No Queensland Country Bank conversion to the Warriors. And for Tropical Waste, back to you, Asator.
2: Yeah, well, on the back of Cowboys' error came the pressure, and the possession caused those points, and the Warriors have done that all game. They really make use of that footy. And Chance with his hat-trick already in the first half. I don't reckon many people put money on that, but you would have won big if you did.
0: Ray, have you ever had a first-half hat-trick at any level?
1: A first-half hat-trick? I don't think so.
0: Did you have an NRL? You had an NRL hat-trick.
1: I had an NRL hat-trick,
0: one?
1: Yes. Yeah, just the one.
0: You remember you played?
1: Yes. It was against Penrith.
0: Penrith?
1: Down in the Rift, too.
0: Wow.
1: Yes.
0: It was a glorious... You beat them?
1: We did beat them, okay. Yes.
0: Couldn't be much worse than scoring a hat-trick and still losing the game. Which is a very real possibility
1: very
0: for Nickel Pox.
1: Yes.
0: Yeah, yeah, yeah. 14-10, the Warriors do lead. All three of their tries have been scored by that left winger, Chance Nickel Klokstad. As the Warriors, with just under 5 minutes to go on the TownsvilleNorthQueensland.com.au scoreboard, they lead 14-10. Highly entertaining. Good speed to this first half. And six more for the Warriors. I think some of the middles for the Cowboys starting to feel a little bit fatigued. Not a lot of stoppages in this game. Wade Egan, he's been one of the best players on the field in this first half. Tries to scoop from marker, but Taumalolo takes him down. Second tackle on the halfway line. Tamate Martin just giving early ball. And settling on that play. Coming back to the left through Barnett on the third tackle. Tamate Martin, he gets the ball away to Laban. He's got one to beat. Did enough. Did Scott Drinkwater. Burns comes again. Completes the tackle. That's the fourth. Open line to the right. Warriors 20 metres from the Cowboys line. Long cutout ball to Stowers Smith. And he'll be taken on the last. The line opens left, but they're going to stay short side to the right. Tamate Martin now back to the left. Egan, hands, Barnett. Barnett gets the ball away. Tuopiki. They get one back to Laban. Laban to Pompey. Nickel Klokstad has a first half quadruple. Four tries.
1: Oh, no.
0: Just kidding. Forward pass.
1: Wow.
0: Wow. What a letdown for the Christchurch fans. What a relief for the Cowboys. Well, in the midst of one of these 1,000 offloads, there was a forward pass. Ray Thompson, good luck picking it.
1: Yeah, well, I think it was the last one, to be fair, Elliot Lovejoy, but the Warriors, the second phase is just crueling the North Queensland Cowboys. They are fatigued at the moment. 3 minutes left to go till halftime, and some of these numbers are frightening for the Cowboys. 66% of possession, 76% weight of possession and territory dominated by the Warriors. In the last 10 minutes, they've had 60% of the ball. The tackle count is well and truly in favour of the North Queensland Cowboys. So they are just holding on and they cannot wait for halftime.
0: Last tackle. One thing the Cowboys haven't struggled for is metres. When they've had the footy, they've been able to march up the other end, but... geez, the Warriors' counterpunch is quite special. Tuopiki skipping after he receives the ball from the kick. He's taken to the ground. The Christchurch faithful, they thought it was a high shot. Play on the call. Good tackle under the ball. That might be Bateman underneath Nickel Klokstad. Ray Thompson, as always, has our Kerwin State High School super expert comments. Kerwin State High School, a school of excellence. 2 minutes to go. Cowboys trail 14-10. Warriors looking to spread out of their own end. Layer Tower off the right foot. Purdue thinks, please stop running at me. Gets a bit of assistance from Taulagi on this occasion. They bring him to ground. Fourth tackle. Over the halfway line goes Stowers Smith. That's the last. Chance to go to the air for Harris Tavita. He does exactly that off the left hoof. Braden Burns doesn't even want the footy. He wasn't looking at the footy. New Zealand Warriors have it. And Pompey is over the line, driven back, and a handover. Ray, yeah. I love Braden Burns with my whole heart. He's a tremendous football player. What was he doing?
1: Elliot, the North Queensland Cowboys, they really struggled that set. They did not win a tackle. They won one tackle, and that was a good shot by Bateman.
4: Warriors are challenged that there might be a touch in the jump for the ball from Cowboys.
0: So there was no jump.
1: There is a challenge here. So I think it was the bounce. So as you mentioned, Braden Burns wanted no part of it. And then as it bounced up, they're all jumping for the ball. He does. He touches the ball.
0: Poor old Braden's had a mare.
5: And then Pompey now takes clean possession. We've got a restart of the tackle count.
0: Oy, 1 minute to go. 14-10.
5: Referee blows the whistle. The tackle's complete. We're restarting with tackle zero. The captain's challenge is successful.
0: Adam. This is the biggest set of the game so far. The Cowboys have to hang on. They are absolutely out on their feet to end this first half. On the TownsvilleNorthQueensland.com.au scoreboard, it's 14-10. The Warriors are up. North Queensland looking to keep this a one-score game going into the second half. Egan at first receiver. 10 metres from the line is Sauer Smith. He'll play at 7 out. First tackle. Heading right. Tamate Martin short. Barnett. Barnett wrapped up, driven to the ground. Good defence, Cowboys. That's the second. Egan, dummy half. Shot, contact. Shot. Bouncing off one, the Warriors. Tamalolo comes again. Just short of the line is Itamia Tuava. Third tackle. 40 seconds remains. Barnett. He charges. McKaylee gets him. And he'll play it on the fourth. 5 metres from the line, heading left. Tamate Martin. They've got numbers. Harris Davida to Pompey. Hanging on for dear life is Chester. That's the last tackle. 25 seconds remains. Wide open line to the right. Harris Davida gets it to Egan, who juggles the ball. At the back, Clay Munger knocked on. Knocked on. The Cowboys pass a humongous test. How big a set of six will that prove to be defensively at the back end of this game? 14-10 it stays. 5 seconds as we count down towards the halftime break. It was a nice thought play. Vai Maunga outside inside to Tamate Martin, who dropped the ball. And we can all take a quick breath. What a half of footy. New Zealand dominating in every stat. They're only up by four. 14-10, the Warriors over the Cowboys. What we will do is take a short break. And for NQ Wheels and Casters, we'll keep you on the move. At NQ Wheels and Casters, all the first half action. We'll unpack it next on Triple M.
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11: 14 points to 10, half time here at One New Zealand Stadium, where I should know my rock stars better. There is a dishevelled looking one with a mullet that's playing at this brand new stadium in Christchurch as we speak.
12: He's not the DJ Cowboy that the North Queensland Cowboys had a few weeks ago, eh, Elliot?
11: No, he was outstanding. DJ Tati, whatever his name was. Anyway, Elliot Lovejoy, Ray Thompson at Sartor with you tonight. It's a fun one so far, Ray. Rolling through the stats, you've been keeping a bit of an eye. What are the ones that stand out to you? Because for me, it shouldn't be 14-10. I think the Cowboys have done a really good job hanging on, because they've been blown out of the park.
12: Yeah, well, I can't wait to hear what Todd Payton has to say in the dressing sheds. I dare say he'd be extremely proud of how brave the North Queensland Cowboys were in that first half. Some of these numbers are ridiculous. The run meters to Warriors, 958, to the Cowboys, 583. The tackle count, 104 to the Warriors to 175 for the North Queensland Cowboys. The completion rate for the Cowboys, to be fair, is that's what's kept them in the contest. Yes, they've had a couple of errors, particularly in the back end of that first half, where you felt like they were building to something and they handed possession over, and the Warriors were able to capitalise on that, but they're at 81% completion rate to the Warriors 77, and the possession 67% to the Warriors to the North Queensland Cowboys 33. So just that weight of possession equals, you know, a bit of momentum through the ruck. They've got the likes of Wade Egan, who is having a field day. He's been outstanding out there. So too Tamate Martin. And on the flip side of that, I just think the bravery from the North Queensland Cowboys, there's a couple of outstanding players for the Cowboys that we will mention, but the bravery of them in defence, which, let's be honest, Elliot, they haven't been noted for that bravery and that resilience over the last couple of seasons.
11: I think it's a very fair point. Their ability to stay in contests of late is certainly something we've noticed. And our Sartor, Ray was saying, Tommy Chester's got that dog in him. He's got about six Staffordshire Bull Terriers in there somewhere. The weight in which he hits on a much bigger man, he was folding blokes in that first half, and his carry's out of trouble. He's special to watch.
13: Yeah, he only knows one thing, and that's to run flat out. And we've seen across the season, he's driven people over the sideline. His defence is unreal, and hopefully they can get him into the game a little more. They haven't really been able to, but that left edge for the Warriors, boy, oh boy, they are exciting. You know, young Laban, he's only like 22 years of age and just so good on the ball linking up with Tamari Martin. But I think the Cowboys are really hanging in this one. They need a big second half.
11: Tamari Martin, you had him as one of your grilled healthy burgers players to watch, Ray Thompson. Forgive me, I think you've played with him at the Cowboys. Did you guys cross over? Yes.
12: Yeah.
11: Gavin Cooper calls him the best six he's ever played with. Obviously, he's playing halfback at the Warriors, but I don't know if a lot of fans would know just how good a footy player he is. He's been special tonight.
12: He has. He's played with composure. You know, even some of his kick selections have been well and truly on point. When he's kicking, he's challenging the back three of the North Queensland Cowboys, and he's dictating where they start their set. And when you can dictate the opposition and where they start their set, you can essentially control them, how they're running, you know, where they're coming out of, and really make it uncomfortable for them. And that's what the Warriors have done exceptionally well in this first half, is that they've been so relentless with the game plan. They've been so relentless through the ruck. They've been challenging the middle third and then really expanding and using their ability on the edges. As you said, the two centres are out-and-out superstars and they're absolute beasts. But the Cowboys, to their credit, have scrambled well. They've fought for everything. The big question is, Elliot, how much they've worked so much more than what the Warriors have had to work. How tired are they? Is that fatigue going to play into this second half?
11: Well, I don't think anyone's as tired as the oldies that are playing live here at One New Zealand Stadium, the brand new stadium across there. I've just been told it's the great Triple M band Dragon that are out there in the middle. So apologies to them. They've been very good from what I could tell. So don't you go out in the rain. You stay right here with us on Triple M, because after this, we're going to have all your second half action. The Cowboys right in the fight in New Zealand. They trail the Warriors 14-10 at halftime. Second half next on Triple M.
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5: It's the first NRL game at One New Zealand Stadium in Christchurch, a $683 million masterpiece. And I tell you what, the footy's been bloody good to follow. The Joker's out there, the famous Warriors fan, 14-10. They lead our Cowboys at the moment. Big thanks to all the wonderful sponsors that get on board with the Cowboys call team, and to our friends at NQ Wheels and Casters, who have hundreds of wheels and casters for thousands of uses. We'll get to the Warriors sheds as Sartor is with us for Tropical Waste. Ash, what do you know at halftime?
6: Yeah, look, Andrew Webster, really happy with the first half so far. He really wanted his side to improve on the fifth tackle option. Also, muscle up in their defence. Two easy tries for the Cowboys. He does want them to muscle up in defence, but his composure was key. Key message there, because last week they fell 2 points to the Sharks late in the game, so he really wants them to stay in that contest and show some composure. But big news from the sheds, Elliot and Ray, Jackson Ford. Unfortunately, it is news of a pec, and he will be out for the game and sent for scans straight away. So worst case scenario, a ruptured pec can be up to 6 months.
5: Well, I was going to say, I don't know of many short-term pec injuries, Ray. I really haven't heard of many just gone for a couple of weeks with the pec. Obviously, it's such a big part of your body. I can't imagine. I mean, I would say that's origin contention for him, probably done.
7: Yeah, I'd say so. Without diagnosing him, you're absolutely right, Elliot. If there's a tear there, then they generally have to fix it.
5: He knew straight away that something was pretty badly wrong.
7: I mean, he's a front rower playing in the NRL that was leading the Dally M's for majority of the year. Yep. So what I'm alluding to is that he's a tough you-know-what, right. And he went straight to the sideline. So concerning signs for Jackson and the Warriors fans. On the other side of that, the North Queensland Cowboys coach, Todd Payton, as I alluded to, he was very proud. He thought they were brave and courageous throughout that first half. He was disappointed with their back five. He thought that they could be a little bit more involved in helping and being a little bit more direct with when they're running and how they're running out of their back end of the field. He wanted them to continue.

0: to stay disciplined, because he says that if you stay in this contest, you complete high and put this team under pressure, you could get away with this game. He wanted their first up contact to be better. And then lastly, he said this first 10 minutes is super, super important. You win this 10 minutes, you stay in this contest, and it goes a long way to winning the game.
1: There you go. Both sets of sheds with their words there. We're ready to get underway. Second half action, 14-10. The Warriors lead the Cowboys. Here's North Queensland getting the footy. They're running left to right. Tom McKayley. Oh, he was shot from about row Z. Bounced off the Warriors defenders. And he's just short of the 20-metre line. Jeez, that was good physical contact from both attacker and defenders. Braden Burns gets rid of a couple of tackles. And the Cowboys have started with speed. A few of the big names out here. Andrew Abdo, Peter Vlandis at One New Zealand Stadium tonight to see the official NRL opening. Jeez, Vlandis is looking good. He's shed some kilos. Need his workout routine. Or the Zempic. Marnie heads left. And the Cowboys over the halfway line through Bateman. That's the fourth tackle. Marnie playing short. Drinkwater props off his right foot. He's taken down by Stoward Smith on the last. Great first set from the Cowboys. Inside the 40-metre line of the Warriors. 64 metres they made in that set. They kicked to a corner. I think that was dropped. No, juggled by Mikkel Klokstad. He did well. The hat-trick man from the first half of the Warriors. They cut out two. And again, good contact from Bateman on Pompey on that occasion. Nick Corey starting from the bench for this second half. They spread early, the Warriors, trying to get themselves out of trouble. Lay a tower towards the 20-metre line. Egan's come from the field as well. Watene Zalesnia. I tell you what, Bateman, this little break's done him well, hasn't it? He's made good contact again. He drives the Warriors backwards. And finally, that is the end of the set. Tafua is set to play the ball. And from inside their own 30, they had a kick, the Warriors. Cowboys take it on their own 25 through Burns. He's almost up towards the 40 on play one. 14-10, but a good start to the second half as the Cowboys trail, Ray Thompson.
0: A very good start by the North Queensland Cowboys, both with the ball and without. They were able to march up the field 50-odd metres, and then they transitioned that into defence. Bateman is really making sure that his presence is felt out there, coming out of the line, trying to make an impact and lift his side. As I mentioned, and as Todd Payton mentioned at halftime, they need to win these early exchanges. They need some early wins because they've done so much more work. They've done so much more tackling. They've been on the back foot for majority of this game. They need some early wins. As Murray Taulagi, he passes the ball to Leibart.
1: Well, attacking a lot with Taulagi in the centres and Leibart on the wing are the Cowboys in this one. Last tackle inside the RGM maintenance red zone. Drinkwater to the air. Clifford takes it on the full. Not contested by the Warriors, but they do well. They wrap up the footy. And it will be a changeover. So they've made 60-plus metres in both of their first two sets, the Cowboys. Certainly the start we wanted to see. The Cowboys core team, Elliot Lovejoy, Ray Thompson, and for Tropical Waste, let's head to you, Ash Sartor.
2: Yeah, just with Chan scoring that hat-trick in the first half, he could perhaps, we don't want him to, but he could reach a record here. He's already equaled the record for head-to-head matches with three tries equaling that record in the Cowboys versus Warriors game. But if he does get five today, that's equaling the all-time tries in one match for a Warriors player, so let's hope that doesn't happen today.
1: I wonder who the five was. That's a terrible stat for us to know, by the way. You're bang on. We don't want that to happen. The Cowboys have tried an intercept there and knocked the ball on, so the Warriors get it back. Five would have to be a Vadavai, wouldn't it? Or a Fusatua, something like that. Maybe Conti Hurrell in his prime.
0: Manu Vadavai was a scary human being.
1: Face to face with him the other day with Jake Duke. Obviously, you'd did a bit of prison time. He looks like he's found his feet out of it, which is good news. Hell of a football player. New Zealand Warriors with the ball. The man that's out there fresh is Tafua. He's in his second game of the NRL. Christchurch Junior, so he's happy to be at home. Six again to call the Warriors. Tuapiki dancing. Vaimonga is wrapped up by Clifford and Lukey. First tackle after that restart. Tafua shapes right, comes left. Barnett, geez, he's played big minutes, hasn't he? Mitch Barnett, a captain's knock, 17th carry of the footy. Tafua at dummy half, 20 metres from the Cowboys' line. Tamale Martin turning Stoward Smith back underneath. He's 10 metres out. Centre field, third tackle. Tafua Vaimonga, short ball, beautiful one. Barnett's close to the line. Cowboys do enough. Geez, they look tired. Cowboys fired a couple of shots early. They trail 14-10. They got to hang on. Knocked backwards from the Warriors. Harris DeVita. He's got a bit of space. Broken play. And just held up. Oh, McKaylee did well. Held up the footy.
3: And, oh, what are we checking here?
0: And to be honest, Elliot Lovejoy, I don't mind that they're checking it, and I'm sure the Cowboys players are happy that they're checking it. Yeah, absolutely. It was a wayward pass from dummy half, which found the ground.
4: Contact's been cleared by the defenders. Harris is looking to determine if the ball is held up or grounded.
0: Harris Tevita, he scooped it up. He saw ground in front of him.
4: At this point.
0: And there's lots of Cowboys players around him. Lukey.
4: Just need to determine where it is.
0: And it's before the try line, so it'll be a handover. Was it fifth and last or it's fourth tackle?
1: This will be the last here.
4: The ball so he's short of the line.
1: Short of the line, he's got to play it inches out, which is not a bad thing for the Cowboys.
0: So he wanted to go back to the 10-meter line.
5: He's just short, so he's got to play here. Hook up!
1: That's Tamalolo Young. Hook up. Make sure he doesn't dart from Tommy half. They don't. They come short side through a Tua Peaky. Cowboys hang on. Well done to the Cowboys defence. They pass another test. And if we have a look at the Townsville North Queensland.com.au scoreboard, 14-10. Warriors lead, 5 minutes gone in the second half. If you haven't already checked it out, you can actually join the event crew for any of the big gigs that are happening in North Queensland. Join the event crew. Sign up for exclusive access to NQ's biggest events. TownsvilleNorthQueensland.com.au. Penalty. Cowboys. Good middle or so for North Queensland. Defended Starchley and Braden Burns earns his side a bit more field position, Ray Thompson.
0: Yeah, and that's just their second penalty for the game. The Warriors have five, and so they're going to need more and more of this. They need to keep that discipline high and not give away penalties, but fight for everything in these early exchanges. Grant Atkins has given and awarded the penalty. The Warriors just hanging too long in that tackle. And now they'll be able to finish this set inside Warriors territory and ask a decent question. Important they complete high, though, as Jackson Perdue gets the ball in his hands. He's tackled.
1: With the footy, he's had a quiet few weeks in the centre position. With the footy, I reckon this is almost Perdue's best game at six. He's threatened the line numerous occasions. McKaylee's over the halfway line. Taumalolo. Just Jason's been good coming off the bench tonight. Actually, him and McKaylee. 16 carries between them. Clifford out to the right side. Clifford dances. Gets the ball away to Chester. Number out well, though, is this Warriors defence. Fourth tackle. 32 metres out from the Warriors line. Cowboys short side through Burns. He scurries for about 7 metres. Last tackle. Mexican wave going around the crowd here at Christchurch. Drinkwater to the air. Chasing through. Taulagi's there. No one's near the 40. Taulagi for it. Oh, the bounce is not kind. He's holding his shoulder. Murray Taulagi. He definitely hasn't scored here. Grant Atkins is going to check it, Ray, but he's clutching his shoulder.
0: Yes. This is just his...
5: He's kicked on tackle five.
0: This is just his second game returning from injury. And the Warriors players let it bounce too. Scott Drinkwater goes high in the air. Murray... It was Jeremiah Nanaia looked as though he was going to compete. They all jumped. The ball bounces.
4: Touch on this ball by Ali Lauatua.
0: I don't think Lauatua touches the ball as it comes down. The angle they're showing
4: just
0: is not going to. He's not going to determine. So they can't. He can't determine it. Is the live reading from Atkins?
1: If he's touched it, it's gone back.
4: Supporting the on-field decision that there's no knock-on.
0: Yep.
4: And then strikes Murray Taulagi's knee and he's played up.
0: It's a fair contest here. Is Tamate Martin, Murray Taulagi both lunging for the ball in the try line.
4: Knocked on by Murray Taulagi in the end goal. We have a decision.
0: Yep.
1: Warriors ball. So 14-10, it will stay.
0: Murray's recovered from that shoulder injury too, Elliot Lovejoy.
1: I tell you what, there's some strange fans out there in New Zealand. I mean, there always is. But especially tonight. There's one bloke that's got a Cowboys singlet over the top of a Hurricane Super Rugby jersey. I think they wrapped up the Super Rugby last night, belting the Chiefs. I have seen quite a few Cowboys fans in Cowboys hats. I'd like to bring that back more to Queensland Country Bank Stadium. I feel like it should almost be mandatory, or you get a free hat at the gate moving in. Cutout ball early from the Warriors. So Tenny Zalesniak heading down the right wing, and he's just short of the 20-metre line. Quick play the ball, tough four. Looks good out of dummy half to Mare Martin, Stowers-Smith. And Stowers-Smith, originally a back row, moved into the front row, and he's very handy off the bench. Last tackle, 10 metres from the line. Tamale Martin out the back. Harris DeVita, early ball. Poppy for four tries. I blame you, Asator. Nickel Klokstad gets his fourth. And just like that, the Warriors extend their lead. 18-10. A kick to Khan. Oh, someone scored five tries from the Warriors once. I wonder if that'll happen. Well, it might now.
0: Oh, the Warriors just going to work and put that try down to the work of Tamade Martin down the short side. They're just coming out of their own end. He passes a cutout ball to Dallin Watini-Zalesniak, marches up the field about 30 metres, puts the Warriors in good field position. They go to the centre of the park, and then they just go to work again. Tamade with the ball in hand. He goes out the back to Tevita Harris, who then finds that man, Charles Nickel Klokstad. And again, the acrobatics by that man. He makes no mistake, and he gets his fourth for the evening. And what was the stat, Ash? He might get five.
2: Five is the record.
0: Is the record, and we hope he doesn't get there, but it was pretty good to watch.
1: Certainly was. That left edge cutting the Cowboys to ribbons so far in this one. Stowers-Smith getting some treatment on a right leg. 18-10, so again on this left touchline. Victoria Street Boutique Hotel Townsville kick predictor Adam Pompey. He's none for two here. He's dipped to 36%. I reckon he might push this right. I hate myself. Okay. He's nailed that. Straight down the guts. Learned from his mistakes. Unlike myself, a Queensland Country Bank conversion to the Warriors. They lead 20-10 after 9 minutes in this second half. And for Tropical Waste, let's go back to you, Ash Sartor.
2: Well, the player who is the only other player for the Warriors who scored five in one match.
1: Yes.
2: It's Francis Melly. Is that his surname?
1: Okay.
2: Melly back in 2003.
1: Yep.
2: There you go. So
1: he's
2: stat. Five to equal it, six to beat it. But let's hope not today, hey? Ruben Cotterboys, I'm hoping he's not far off. I know he played Origin this week and he's got a lot of minutes under his belt, but I think they need him back on the park very soon.
0: When we do our triple MVP at the end of this game, Nickel Klokstad is going to be heavily featured. Not only has he scored four tries, 136 metres of 15 runs, so he's had an enormous amount of work done in this game, and he's worked really hard. As the Warriors make an error, they lose the ball. The Cowboys, they're trying to lift the intensity here. They're going to challenge it, but they are trying to lift the intensity here. They don't want this game to slip away from them at 20-10.
6: Knock on by Tanner, they're claiming it's tripped.
1: Tell you what, he's a scary looking hombre, Stowers-Smith. He'd be a good villain.
4: At this point, Thomas
1: in any kind of film.
4: Is tackling the ball. Just need to determine if there's a stripping action.
0: So, Thomas McKayley is in the tackle. So too Jeremiah. They're driving back. He's McKayley's all over the ball.
4: Stripping action from Thomas McKayley. He's just tackling the ball at all times, and the ball is lost by Tanner. The challenge is unsuccessful.
0: Unsuccessful. So he wasn't playing at the ball.
1: And once more, what do we not do? Listen to front rowers who captains challenges.
0: I feel like that was a 50-50 call.
1: That. Stowers-Smith, clear knock on, and a bench front rower. I mean, you could have your arm maybe swayed by one of your stuff. Like if Payne Haas comes up to me and says, "Captain," I said, "Yeah, whatever you want, Payne."
0: Yeah, yeah.
1: If a man in jersey, well, he's in jersey 8, but he's off the bench tonight. I was like, "Still, no, mate, not a chance." Anyway, Cowboys footy. Tal Malolo, I'd listen to Jason. I'd listen to Tom McKayley. 10 minutes from the line, the Cowboys. Trailing 20 points to 10. 10 minutes gone, second half. Purdue goes to Nanai. Back from injury against tonight, Meyer. He's had some nice moments. Second tackle, Marnie. Purdue. Dummies underneath, gets it to Clifford. No look at a Lukey. He's been well handled, has healed him so far, and he's driven back by Harris Tevita. Good defensive half is the Samoan international. Tom McKayley, leg drive good. And that's the fourth tackle. 8 metres from the line, almost centre field. The Cowboys coming right. Marnie, Clifford. Clifford gets a ball at the back after being hit hard. Drinkwater's going to kick early. I don't know if that was on. Oh, we get everything that Tamate Martin's backside has to offer. And maybe a little bit underneath as well. His pants ripped down. Marnie, big shot. He tries to fight Vali Maunga, realises the size of him and pisses off back to the defensive line. Smart decision. God, Reed. Pick on a tiny man, not a man mountain. 20 points to 10 it stays. Warriors looking to work out of trouble now. How long till we see Sonny Luke? Re-signing during the week. You would figure he'd be out there in the next 10 minutes. 10 metres is what Tuipiki picks up on the last. And a good defensive set from the Cowboys. They'll kick from their own 30, the Warriors. The boot of Tamate Martin, Talangi, taken on his own 30, up towards the 40-metre line. 20-10 the score. Warriors lead, and for Tropical Waste, let's head back to you, Asatul.
2: Yeah, the Warriors have Wade Egan back on, so not good for the Cowboys. He was really poking some holes through their defence in that first half. But I agree with you, Elliot. I'd love to see Sonny Luke back out there on the park. We've seen him in the last couple of matches return from injury. Not too many minutes, though, and he's re-signed, which is great news for the club. But Ruben Cotter, that man I spoke about earlier, he is back on the park for the Cowboys.
1: Fourth tackle, and he's tackled with the footy there. 30 metres from the line. Short ball to Lukey. Better line run on this occasion from Helam. He is taken just inside the 20-metre line of the Warriors. Chance for an attacking kick. Clifford kicks a space near the goalpost. Kicked up by Perdue. Great tackle. I think Tamate. Jackson Perdue by Tamate Martin was held up. Brilliant bit of defensive work from the seven at the Warriors. Not even looking at it, Ray Thompson.
7: No, that's bizarre because he checked everything else. And the ball was right there. And Jackson has got it as they look at the Triple M replay. Tamate Martin has done an outstanding job of holding up Jackson Perdue. So you're absolutely right. There was no need to check that.
1: Well, no. I'm not convinced, and I'd love another look at it.
7: Oh,
1: dangerous tackle. This is going to be on report, Taumalolo. Now there's an all-in melee. There was no malice in it. It just got ugly, and I think the Warriors players are now recognising it.
7: Who was?
1: After the initial shove, they also realised who it is, and you don't want to fight Taumalolo. He lifted up Nickel Klokstad above the horizontal, well above. I'd say Taumalolo's on report for this. I don't think it should be anything more. Grant Atkins is listening to the bunker. And Ray, not a sin binning?
7: No, not at all. Not at all.
1: The Warriors fans, I'm going to say, might disagree with you.
7: Well, of course they will. But the Warriors...
6: Jason!
1: Oh, Atkins just said, I agree. That's what we heard him say to the bunker. Taumalolo, at least on report, will there be anything more to this? He marches towards Grant Atkins, a pivotal moment in the game.
6: It's on report near
1: the 10 minutes in the sin bin. I thought it might be one or the other, not both. Report and a sin bin. The Warriors fans go wild. What a huge moment in this game. It's on the townsendnorthqueensland.com.au scoreboard. It's 20 points to 10. 12 and a half minutes gone, second half. Cowboys trying to fight Ray Thompson. It becomes very difficult down to 12.
7: It certainly does, Elliot Lovejoy. They're going to have to restructure it. Ruben Cotter going on there at the perfect moment because someone like him is going to be very much needed out there. John Bateman as well. They're just going to have to fight and scrap for these next 10 minutes. Try not to leak any more points, but on the same token, they're going to need to get some points and some points soon. They need to be the next to score if they want to get away with this contest. But at the moment, the task has just become a little bit more difficult as a pass from Wade Egan was nearly intercepted by Braden Burns, and now there's a penalty, Lovejoy.
1: Yeah, Burns offside, they're saying, inside the 10 on that intercept attempt. Geez, he had every right to catch that footy. I thought he was going to be away, but wouldn't have mattered. Inside the 10, Warriors penalty. Ray Thompson, as always, has our Kerwin State High School super expert comments. And Ash Sartor with us today as well. Thanks to our friends at Tropical Waste Services, keeping it green, local, and looking after NQ's waste for over two decades. Warriors with the chance. They have the man advantage here. Iramaya Tuava plays the ball. Tamate Martin, probably been the best on the field so far. Gets the ball away to Stowers-Smith on the second. Inside the RGM maintenance red zone, Morata Niokore, former Eel, on the right edge for the Warriors, plays the ball on the third. To a peaky, fancy feet, dancing, he's short of the line, just short of the line. Hint of a knock-on, play on the call. Four tackle, open line to the left, they got big numbers. Playing short, six again, the call. Vaimaunga going himself, gets rid of one. Labut, maybe an unintentional hair pull. To be fair, Vaimaunga's hair is as long as Rapunzel's. Play on. Egan at dummy half, brushing up quickly. It's Drinkwater, couldn't get the intercept. They number up okay. Oh. No, Tamate Martin. Oh, that's a magician's work, the cutout ball. To Watene Zalesniak was as good as it gets. Fair play, Warriors. That's great footy. 24-10, a kick to come.
7: The halfback play here again by Tamate Martin. Scott Drinkwater just rushes out of the line. He tries to get an intercept. He's trying to disrupt their play. He's trying to get the ball back for his team. He comes out of the line and he nearly gets the intercept. But when Tamate gets it, he realises that because Scott Drinkwater has come out of the line, there has to be space there somewhere. And so he digs in, he finds, he just crabs across the field, and he creates the opportunity on the short side and fires a bullet-like pass across the face of Murray Taulagi into the hands of Dallin Watini-Zalesniak, who comes around to try and improve the position. But some beautiful halfback play there by Tamate. And the Warriors, well, they just extend this lead, and their fans, well, they love it.
1: Certainly do. Look, I don't know if the sin bin was the right call for Taumalolo on the lifting tackle. Regardless, got to be good enough to put teams away when you're up a man, and the Warriors good enough to score there. So both wingers have scored now for New Zealand. Watene Zalesniak, his first of the evening. And Pompey on the right side of the field, about 12 metres from the right upright, Victoria Street Boutique Hotel Townsville. Kick predictor, 80 minutes of footy, a whole weekend of memories. At 62%, Pompey moves in, strikes it well, right over the black dot. It's a Queensland Country Bank conversion to the Warriors, 26-10. They lead on the TownsvilleNorthQueensland.com.au website. And for Tropical Waste, let's go back to you, Ash Sartor.
2: Yeah, Big Dallin, that's his 15th try of the year, the man with that luscious hair. And, of course, we've spoken so much, and Ray, you've mentioned him so many times, Tamari Martin, but we forget that Luke Metcalf is sitting there not getting selected for this side. So that goes to show that depth. But, of course, he's off to the Dragons next year, so you'd have to think maybe that's in the back of Andrew Webster's mind, maybe just leaving him to the side. But it's a pretty interesting one, isn't it?
1: I tell you what, the Dragons stink, but next year, in terms of a spine, Metcalf's in there. Scott Drinkwater, we know what he can create. I think they'll build towards a nice little. Jacob Little's going to stick around. I think he's a pretty handy number nine. They've got the Couchin boys that are getting better and better. Dylan Egan, Ray, in the next couple of years, they'll actually be able to put something half decent together if those players stick around.
7: I think you're right, Elliot. My only Atkinson, concern is who's going to coach them. That's probably the issue. Is you can have good players and you can have somewhat assemble a team together and a squad, but you need some sort of direction, and there's no real leadership at the moment. Although I do believe, and you know, he was a Cowboys assistant coach, Dean Young, he'd be a fantastic head coach.
1: Did a great job up here.
7: Yeah, he did.
1: Last tackle, Warriors after points. Harris Tavita goes to the air. Burns will settle underneath it, 10 metres from his own line. And the Warriors, they have a spring in their step. If the Cowboys fatigue before, they are absolutely knackered now. Down a man and down 16 points. Here in New Zealand, they go the early spread. Purdue heading down the left wing. Ankle tap, good one. Watene Zalesniak stops him. And Labatt will go into dummy half. Second tackle, Cowboys. Still over 20 minutes to go in this second half. On that TownsvilleNorthQueensland.com.au scoreboard, 26-10. The Warriors are up. Clifford's away. It's a penalty. Oh, it got a bit messy. He had a support player right inside him. It was Chester who took out one of the Warriors players. That created space. What are we challenging there, boys, if we are challenging?
3: Ray?
7: This is a bit of a Hail Mary challenge. I think they might say defensive decision. I'm not sure.
5: One ruling of obstruction with the guy without the ball from the Cowboys being in front, not being able to get the ball.
7: Yeah, I mean...
3: Go on, Ray Thompson. You're out.
7: I think
3: Kerwin State High School super expert.
7: I think it's clear cut. Both the runners. Well, there's a miscommunication
4: from
7: there.
4: From Tamari Martin. At this point, Tom Chester is behind Jake Clifford.
8: This might be player.
7: Yeah.
4: The contact from Tamari sends Jake into Tom Chester. This is not an obstruction we're playing on at this point.
7: Yes.
3: I can't believe you said that was a terrible challenge, Ray. That's a great challenge.
7: How good.
4: Going back to the previous tackle.
5: Previous is 3-2.
3: Well, the annoying thing is Clifford was away.
7: Yeah, it was.
5: See that collision part that bounced him into it, that's all.
9: Hey, so we're going to go play the ball back in the corner.
5: It's Murray. Yeah, mate, that's the way it goes.
7: That's the way it goes. It's got drink orders filthy, so they can't play the ball where the infringement happened or supposed infringement. They've got to go back to the edge on that far edge. I think it might have been 30 metres away from their own try line. So Scott Drinkwater's filthy about that.
3: I tell you what, again, I'm going to give a nod to Grant Atkins. He said, I didn't see that he was pushed into... I think his communication with the players is the best of the referees I've heard so far throughout the year. And again, Reuben Cotter was part of that conversation, very respectful as always. Fourth tackle, Cowboys. Purdue's at first receiver. 26-10 the score. Cowboys still with Taumalolo in the bin. They trail the Warriors. Last tackle. Looking for a spiral bomb. It's Squibbs instead. Hard to take. But Tuipeki did well. Oh, flimsy defence. He's away over the halfway line. Cowboys chasing. Tuipeki over the 40 for the Cowboys. Eventually taken 35 from the line. The kick chase was okay. The first contact was diabolical on the fullback. And Stowers-Smith will play it 30 metres from the line. Chance to score more points here for New Zealand. Short ball, flat, we'll say. And Iramai Tuava dives with the ball. Third tackle, centre field. 22 from the line. Aaron Clark gets an elbow to the throat of Hielamuki. This will be a penalty against the run of play.
7: Yeah, and Hielam is in a fair bit of pain as well. That's quite a dangerous play. He's on report. I want to have a look at the replay again.
3: That's a big elbow, too.
7: It's a huge elbow. But Tuipeki, he puts the Warriors on the front foot. And you mentioned it, Elliot. Flimsy defence, the kick chase. That's just fatigue starting to take hold of the North Queensland Cowboys. And it was unintentional.
3: That hurts.
7: Clark just put his arm up to embrace for contact.
3: Ugh.
7: And, oh, that's... Yeah,
3: well, you would have been hit in the throat. I mean, Rory Cross-Jason, not making jokes here, to retire.
7: He did.
3: In a similar incident at training.
7: Yes.
3: Does it just stop? It would stop your breathing, would it not?
7: Well, in some cases, yeah. It can break some cartilage and block your windpipe. And that's exactly what happened to Rory Cross-Jason. He copped a stray elbow. He was struggling to breathe. And they had to have surgery, remove the cartilage, and basically halved his windpipe. As the Cowboys now, they go to work. They're chasing points. They need to be the next to score, Elliot Lovejoy.
3: Or at least hang on during this period. 2.5 minutes left for Taumalolo in the bin. Can they hang on to the footy during that time? Well, not playing like that. They've squibbed it out the back. It's bounced along. They do hang on to the ball eventually. Fourth tackle, Purdue. Murray Taulangi. One out running and a little bit sideways from Muzz. Well, I'd love to see him wind up a bit more than he has tonight. Playing a bit within himself, Murray Taulangi. Last tackle, Clifford to the air. Chester chases. Knocked on, I think, from the Warriors. This will be six again. Yep. Cotter picks up the footy. If they go left now, there's huge numbers for the Cowboys. Slow play the ball. Sonny Luke is on the field. He dummies, goes himself. Sonny Luke is over the line and driven back. Five defenders from the Warriors. First tackle, inches from the line. Clifford. Spreading left now through Purdue. Drinkwater hands from Labutt. And Labutt hangs onto the football. High shot is what the Cowboys wanted, not called. Near Corey was the tackler. Jeremiah Nanai, good footwork. He gets past one. The Warriors come again. He loses his shorts and a very good advertisement for Skins pops up. Third tackle coming right through Purdue. Clifford, good ball. A better one from Drinkwater. Some of the passes to tries from both sides tonight have been sublime. A bullet from Drinkwater to Burns He scores in the corner. The Cowboys score a man down, 26-14 with a kick to come.
7: And that's what the North Queensland Cowboys need to do more. They need to put Scott Drinkwater in this position when they're going from coast to coast, when they're going from the far sideline to the other sideline with a long shift. Nearly 9 times out of 10, without preempting anything, you need to go out the back to Scott Drinkwater, because if it's not his speed that beats the defence, it's his pass or his footwork. And on every single occasion they've done that, and they've positioned that, and they've given him that look of defensive line, whether it's 3 defenders or 2 defenders sweeping around the back, he's executed every time, and we've got either a try out of it or a quick play the ball. So for the North Queensland Cowboys, that's the formula. When you hit inside or you get inside that RGM maintenance red zone, you get that look where you go coast to coast, just get the ball to Scott Drinkwater and give him this look. And the pill from Scott Drinkwater was beautiful on the chest of Braden Burns.
3: I tell you what, the highlights package of passing from Tamari Marden and Scott Drinkwater when they do the little shorts on KO later, worth the watch. From the right touchline, Jake Clifford inches in. It's his non-preferred side. He strikes it well, and yes, it's a beautiful kick. Clifford makes no mistake, 26-16. The Cowboys back in the fight. Still 17 minutes remaining. Taumalolo only seconds away from returning from the sin bin. And for Tropical Waste, let's head back to you at Sartor.
2: Yeah, it'll be a huge boost to have Jason Taumalolo back on the park. But Braden Burns, he gets a double. And oh, I know it's not going to happen, very unlikely, but I've heard a couple of experts say someone in the Blues side needs to be there. The likes of Scotty Drinkwater, that ball-playing fullback, they're missing someone like that. I know he's probably not going to get picked, but it's great to even be talked about. And I just want to give a little mention to Sonny Luke, because a couple of plays before, he really poked his head through the line. It was really exciting out of dummy half play from him, just coming off the bench.
7: You're absolutely right, Ash. The injection of Sonny Luke has been superb, and his work around the ruck has been really important. Braden Burns, he's had a really tough game this afternoon. He's run for 128 metres and now include a meat pie on that. And the completion rate for the North Queensland Cowboys in this second half has been perfect. 100%. They've only had 9 occasions they've had the ball to the Warriors 13. So still that possession is still weighted towards the Warriors. But the Cowboys, every time they do get the ball, they are executing at a high rate.
3: Well, Nanai getting more and more involved in this game. He was looking for support there off a carry. Decided to hold the foot. He picked up 12 metres. Last tackle. Quick play the ball. Scott Drinkwater's away.
7: Oh,
3: tackle without the ball.
7: Penalty.
3: Jackson Perdue, play on is the call. Still the last at this stage. Now it'll be a penalty.
7: A challenge. Yes.
3: They'll throw a challenge up. Jackson Perdue quite clearly taken without the footy there. And unless a ghost knocked him down.
5: Live ruling is play on, it goes into touch off the Cowboys.
3: Well, I don't know how that was missed.
7: I was going to say, what's the touchy doing there?
5: And take out just before Drinkwater passes.
7: I will say the referees have been fantastic this game.
3: They really have. But on this occasion,
7: it's got Drinkwater goes through the line.
4: Support runner without the ball and takes him out of the play.
7: And Scott Drinkwater has the arm available. So it's definitely going to be challenged successfully.
4: We are ruling out a possible professional foul here due to the fullback and other defenders. However, this is a penalty and the challenge is successful.
3: So, hear me out. Taumalolo's is a sin bin, and this is going to be a Cowboys penalty. Taumalolo's is a sin bin with a lifting tackle. However, this is not a professional foul, despite the fact that if Perdue gets that offload, Cowboys have 3-on-1. But the fullback's there, so it's not a sin bin.
7: Yeah.
3: That's crazy to me.
7: Anyway, it's got to be close to a professional foul because the ball was nowhere near passed.
3: No. Anyway, Griffin Neame will play the ball. Cowboys do get the penalty. And Taumalolo's taken 10 metres from the Warriors' line. 26-16, the Cowboys trail. Luke from dummy half, Cotter. And Cotter bumps off one, eventually wrapped up by Niokore and Clark. To the right side, out the back, Clifford. Nice ball, Lukey knocks on. Oh, heal him. He needed to hold that football. Was in two minds. Now the Warriors break away through Tuapiki. He's had a pretty unhappy night as Hillam Lukey. That mistake, almost unforgivable. Zero tackle. Warriors march over their 40-metre line. It was a good ball from Clifford. He had Drinkwater inside him. And just knocked on. Cowboys had to hang on to that. Anyway, second tackle. 13 on 13. Tamalolo is back out there. And an offload away. Drop now from the Warriors. So, Cowboys will get another attacking opportunity. A few errors starting to creep into this game. Over the halfway line on the first. Taulagi, that's probably his best carry of the game. 10 metres with a head of steam. As Niokore gets a break for the Warriors. Taumalolo playing short to Cotter. And Reuben Cotter driven back a couple of metres. He'll play it on the third tackle. 35 from the Warriors line. Clifford on this right side comes back into the centre. And he'll play it on the fourth. A little bit one out this set so far. Clifford created an opportunity on the right, but going for a dummy half was Sonny Luke. Last tackle, Drinkwater, inside the 20-metre line now. Skipping right, coming to the left. Not played out is the call. Warriors knock it backwards. Tuapiki cleans it up. That set was a dog's breakfast. Tropical Waste, it's 26 points to 16. Warriors lead. Let's head to you at Sartor.
2: Yeah, Scott Drinkwater just showing his frustration there, throwing his hands in the air, but he threw it to Sonny Luke, who you don't want him on the ball after the fifth tackle, so poor communication there, and now the Warriors back with the ball.
3: On the Townsville, northqueensland.com.au scoreboard, still 13 and a half minutes to go. 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You can join the event crew. 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Townsville, northqueensland.com.au. I do like Luke being on the field this time of the game, though. Fresh legs for the Cowboys, good. Imagine if New South Wales had fresh legs in that second half Wednesday night. Last tackle, Harris DeVita will kick inside the 40. And falling was Braden Burns. The ball goes nowhere near the 20 in the end, though. Goes into touch, a little breather for both sides, Ray Thompson.
7: Yeah, it is. And the Warriors, you can just start to see a little bit of fatigue coming into their side as the Cowboys, again, it's really important in the last 12 minutes, they need to keep this completion rate high. They've had two occasions where they've had good opportunity. Now another penalty for the North Queensland Cowboys. This will give them another good opportunity, piggyback them up the field and to ask some decent questions. Go wide and then start to try and go coast to coast. Give Scott Drinkwater that look where he's sweeping around with numbers in hand, where he can pick and choose what he wants to do. But the Cowboys, they need to start to strike, and they need to strike soon.
3: Well, they've got an opportunity to do just that here. Chester has the first carry of the set, and they're well inside Warriors territory. Taumalolo, the second carry, and he's inside the 30-metre line now. Put onto his back, and that'll be a penalty. Oh, I challenge that. There's no way they've cleared the ruck there. The Cowboys have to challenge this. They have to challenge this. Please send this upstairs. They're going to let this play out. Oh, Ray. Oh, for me, Vaimaunga doesn't clear the ruck, and it's his foot that dislodges the footy.
7: Yeah.
3: We'll get a look at the replay. Well, if they can work out the replay, they just showed us the end of it with the ball on the ground.
7: And I think this is the most frustrating thing for the North Queensland Cowboys fans and Todd Payton, is that they have been given the opportunity to get back into this contest through field position, through penalties, and through lapses of concentration, ill discipline. They just haven't been able to execute. So I think for the Cowboys, there's 11 minutes left to go. Both teams are going to get maybe five to six sets each. The Cowboys need to score at least two of those to get away with this game. As the Warriors now, Clark plays it on the third.
3: Up over the halfway line, Vaimaunga. That's a good run from the bench forward. Fourth tackle. Picks up 12 metres. Barnett. Geez, huge minutes from him. Harris DeVita. How about his numbers? Mitch Barnett, 21 carries, over 160 metres. Off an Origin game. To the air on the last. Tamate Martin kicking for his left edge. Jumping from the in goal. Knocked on. This will be a try to the Warriors. Knocked on. Scott Drinkwater. Adam Pompey. Maybe some questions around the grounding. But geez, Scott, he really should have caught that football. He had the first opportunity at it. Simple knock on. Will that be the ball game? Warriors 30, lead the Cowboys 16. Kick to come.
7: Yeah, well, you thought the kick was going to be too deep because Scott Drinkwater, he was well and truly inside his own in goal. So if he had a quarter, it would have been a 20-metre tap as Tamate Martin goes to the air. The kick chase to a picky goes to the air. He tries to compete. And Scott Drinkwater He had the ball in his hands. He's pointing at Tuipiki, so they're going to have a look at the replay. Does Tuipiki touch it first? I think Tuipiki knocks it on to Scott Drinkwater. And it bounces off him. And
3: underneath all that, Braden Burns' his body's been contorted in a horrible game of Twister.
7: Yeah, yeah. They're going to have to go and change the angle on this. It's got Drinkwater appealing straight away, which he's never, you know, he's definitely grounded the ball, Pompey. They're having another look at the contest. Does he touch it, Elliot Lovejoy? I don't know.
3: Well, you almost want that zoomed in, magnified look, because it's so hard to see from the normal view we get. He was right in the midst, and he had both hands in the play there, did Tuipiki. Yeah. He will get a closer version.
7: This will be a good version.
3: Both of them leap. Down. That's touched by Tuipiki, right hand of the footy.
7: Yeah,
3: so that should be a knock on.
7: I want to check if Braden Burns was okay. I don't know if you saw that leg, but he was turned around like a pretzel.
3: Oh, that's horrible.
7: It's a good yoga move, that.
3: My body doesn't do that anymore.
7: Or ever?
3: That's a fair point. Well, because I'm a former fat guy, right? So when I should have been in my physical prime, I was just fat. And now I'm old. I'm not fat, but I still can't move because it's a horrible mix. Anyway.
7: So try
3: no
7: not
3: touch. Try,
7: oh, try confirmed.
3: Wow.
7: What have we done, Elliot?
3: Nothing. Nothing at all. Anyway, Warriors try. I reckon Todd Payton might have a few words to say in his presser. We'll crowdfund the fine. Pompey with the chance to stretch this to a 16-point lead for the Warriors. Still 9 minutes remaining. Hell of a mountain to climb now for North Queensland. He moves in just to the left side of the uprights. He won't make a mistake. Doesn't. 32-16 on the TownsvilleNorthQueensland.com.au scoreboard. The Warriors over our Cowboys and Metropolitan Waste. Down to you at Sartor.
2: Yeah, Pompey with his second try of the year. And I reckon that fullback is such an exciting talent for them to have picked. He's actually made 6 tackle breaks and 180 metres. So real speedster. And he just, it's that effort there just to make that bomb and make an effort there, make a challenge that caused that try. So Todd Payton not going to be happy in that coach's box, coaching his old side.
7: Yes, you're right, Ash. And Tuipiki, as I mentioned earlier in the call, 2003, at 24, he makes his debut against the North Queensland Cowboys.
3: No, 2003, jeez, he's played a lot of footy for a young man.
7: Oh, 2023.
2: With Malay.
7: Francis Malay.
3: Running around with Stacey Jones as a toddler.
7: Cowboys win the short kickoff, so, oh, Griffin Dean knocks it on there.
3: Ay, ay, ay. So this game getting a little bit ugly for the Cowboys. Jeez, they've been brave for a long period of it, but the Warriors have been up and about throughout. The Warriors fans are certainly still now. What a Hurricanes jersey still about after that Super Rugby final shellacking over
7: they're
3: the Chiefs.
7: That.
3: Well, there's 8 minutes to go. I don't know what we're challenging, but that's Mitchell Barnett.
4: Is behind the ball, touches the ball, and knocks the ball on. The challenge is unsuccessful.
3: What? I'm not sure what we're challenging. Again, it's the bench front rowers throwing a challenge.
7: I reckon that's
3: where Stephen
7: Cotter's against the Dragons.
3: What was that? He was Sinbin, wasn't he?
7: Yeah.
3: Yep.
7: He tried, Big Red.
3: He tried. You are right. Second game, Tafua set to come back out there for the Warriors. Doing a good job with their local juniors as of late. Some good young kids coming through. Good young forwards. Tell you what, I've loved what I've seen from Yavai Maungas tonight. Even Iremia Tuava, he's been very strong as well. Leia Tower will play the ball. They're 8 minutes to go until another victory for the Warriors. They sit pretty in second spot as we speak. I watched them live at Magic Round as well from the sideline. They are the real deal again this year. They're going to be there or thereabouts towards the back end of the year. Home final. If they can secure that. Obviously, that'll be at Mount Smart, but we know how intense their fans can be. They've been wild again this afternoon. Clark at first receiver, spreading shot, Chester on Harris DeVita. Jammed in and whacked him. And Harris DeVita, I think he said, yep, fair play, young man. They're going to go to the air on the last. Charge down from the Cowboys. There's going to be 6 again for the Warriors. So nothing really gone right in this last few minutes for North Queensland. Warriors are 25 from the Cowboys line to a Peaky's dancing feet. Geez, that's not what you want when you got fatigue in the legs. Eventually wrapped up by Lukey and Chester. Coming to this right side again, the Warriors. Vaimaunga. Remembering Lekahalasima out injured at the moment. That's another one of their barnstormers. He's a hell of a talent. Egan from dummy half. Tua Peake, just like that. They cut him to ribbons. Too good, the Warriors. Too good, Egan. Too good, Tua Peake. And it's another New Zealand try. A kick to come, and they have been methodical throughout the afternoon, Ray Thompson. 36-16.
7: You are 100% accurate there, Elliot Lovejoy. They have been methodical. They've been relentless at times. Their service players, Tamate Martin, Chanel Harris, Tavita, and also to Wade Egan. He should be in contention for New South Wales. He is a crafty dummy half.
3: Well, we don't like them. We leave them on the bench.
7: He's as tough as nails. And this afternoon, whenever he's had the opportunity, he's pulled apart the ruck of the North Queensland Cowboys. And right there, a quick play of the ball, a marker left out. He just darts out. He finds that young man in Tua Peake and sets up another try. They're awesome to watch, the Warriors, when they are in this type of mood. And yeah, Wade Egan, he's going to play a big part with the Warriors if they're to charge anywhere near September Rugby League. But, yeah, they just extend this lead and they look good while they're doing it.
3: Another former Panther, Wade Egan. Opportunities weren't there for him at Penrith at the time he decided to leave, and he's a long-term Warrior now. Crowd favourite as well. Almost directly in front is Pompey, so he won't make a mistake. This stadium really is remarkable. We don't get to call games in domes in rugby league unless it's in Vegas. I didn't think I was a fan. There's something special about having the roof on. 38-16, Pompey converts. 5 minutes to go on this one for Tropical Waves. Back to you, Ash Sartor.
2: Yeah, Tua Peake. We've mentioned his name so much this game. What an exciting talent. It's his third try of year, and you'd have to think he's going to get a few more before the year ends, that's for sure. But for sure, these 2 points for the Warriors brings them to second, and they really battled hard and almost beat the Panthers a few weeks ago, so they're a real threat this year. And, you know, in previous seasons, I don't know about you boys, but I think they've kind of died off in the back end of the year, but this year you don't think that'll happen, and I reckon they might be there. That's my tip. Against Dolphins, actually. There you go.
3: Warriors-Dolphins, Grant. You're calling that in round 16.
7: A Warriors-Dolphins grand final.
2: That's what I reckon. Wow. Put your money on it.
3: After hearing how responsibly, if you're betting, your game 2 bet went for Origin, I'm going to leave that alone. I tell you who have got an embarrassment of riches. Rugby League World Cup this year, I would say New Zealand, and hear me out, are almost the competition favourites. And I know what Australia has to pick from, but you look at the fullbacks just alone. New Zealand, Ponga, Tua Peake, Kinney. Your first three options at fullback are unbelievable talents.
7: And suit the modern game. That's the biggest thing. Just, I mean, outside of Caleb Ponga, Tua Peake and Kinney, they're just built for that ruck speed, fast pace. Like, they're 80, 85 kilos and taking hit-ups in the middle of a set because the ruck is so quick.
3: Through another set, Cowboys will get the footy in their own 30. Then you look at their halves. We know Dylan Brown's going to be in there somewhere. Halasima, if he's fit, he'll be somewhere in their back row. And Casey McLean, who, bar injury, has maybe been the form centre of this competition. He'll be in that side for the Rugby League World Cup as well. It is wide open. We know how strong Samoa are going to be. Will Tino, will he present himself for Samoa at the back end of the year? Starting front row of Tino and Payne Haas for Samoa. I mean, it is not a one-horse race as International Rugby League used to be, and we know how good Tonga can be. And, of course, the Kumbles. Let's not write off the Kumbles. We never write off the Kumbles, Ray Thompson.
7: No, no. And as we know, PNG's located in Queensland. As Jeremiah Nanai, he takes the ball straight through the gap. Wow, what a try from nothing to Elliot Lovejoy.
3: Just cut back inside. I reckon a lot of fatigue for both sides now playing a part in that four-pointer. Propped off his left, ran 30 metres, almost untouched, was Jeremiah Nanai, who has been a bright spot in the loss for the Cowboys today. 8 carries, just over 70-odd metres. And just cuts through the heart of New Zealand's defence. They haven't stopped trying, have the North Queensland Cowboys. A consolation try with just a few minutes to go. And it's 38-20 with a kick to come.
7: Yeah, Jeremiah, it's just his first game back in the running, in the run-on team from injury. He's had a relatively quiet game to his standards, but one of the things that he is always is a threat in the air, and we just haven't utilised that enough for the North Queensland Cowboys. Jakey Clifford decides to take the kick straight away. He waves that away.
3: Pushed hard to the right from Clifford, so no Queensland Country Bank conversion. It stays 38 points to 20. About 3 minutes left in this one. Warriors far too good this afternoon for Tropical Waste. Back to you, Ash Sartor.
2: Yeah, Jeremiah Nanai, we've sure missed him, and he hasn't had many games this year. Hopefully he can get a healthy run of injuries, but oh, Cowboys fans won't like the look of that because he's trying to hide it, but I could see him land awkwardly on that shoulder, and he's kind of hanging it to the side. I think he's going to play on, of course. Hopefully it's nothing too serious, just a bit of a stinger there. That shoulder just giving him trouble, but shout out to you, Elliot, actually. Pinpoint perfect pronunciations for the Warriors today.
3: They are my most and least favourite team to commentate. The most hyphenated surnames in the NRL. And some good ones out there as well. The Warriors, 38. The Cowboys, 20. On the TownsvilleNorthQueensland.com.au scoreboard. Griffin Neame will play the ball for the Cowboys. 2.5 minutes to go. Playing short to Hess, who's back out there. Is Drinkwater and Tafua. In that tackle. Caught a ball playing to the line. Purdue slips over. Well, the one and the elephant in the room, and he's a big, beautiful elephant, we should address, Tommy Dearden. There's talks of him being available next week. Will that be the case? I mean, it's a home game against Penrith. I know he's there or thereabout, so let's not forget there is absolute strike to come back into this Cowboys side. Contest for the ball knocked on from Tom Chester. Ray Thompson, you'd have the inside word. I'm sure you won't tell me. Tom Dearden, how far away do we think he is?
7: Yeah, he's a very good chance of playing next week against the Penrith Panthers. They're going to need all their troops back for that one. I think there's no concerns that Tommy will come straight into the halves. Jackson Purdue will move back into the centres. But he is a very good chance. There was talk that he might have been available for this game, but he just had to get some more runs in the legs. And he's looking fit and he's looking raring to go, Tommy Dearden.
3: He'd be itching. I mean, he's hardly had an injury since he played NRL. So the extended layoff, I tell you what, if he comes back, the Battle of the Sevens next week at home. Still some tickets available via the Cowboys website. Cleary v. Dearden, the two starting halfbacks in State of Origin from last year. That's worth the price of admission itself.
7: Yes, and then obviously as well, there'll be a massive milestone, which we'll touch on a little bit later,
3: yes,
7: for one of our club legends in Jason Tomalolo. As Tomate Martin now goes to the air.
3: Leaping is Burns. Yes, game 300 it'll be. He's dropped that ball as Braden Burns. Penalty. Penalty to the Cowboys. 40 seconds to go. Game 300. I wonder if he'll run the dog out. Oh, no, wait. Has he got a new dog?
7: No, well, he always had two.
3: Okay. I know he did say one of his dogs passed. He didn't know
7: right.
3: If he takes the other dog out with him.
7: He's got another one, yes.
3: Okay. But I reckon that was one of the greatest sights. Game 200. It was one of the... was that 4 years ago?
7: Yeah.
3: We called that game, and I'm almost certain the dog did a turd just as it ran onto the field at Queensland Country Bank Stadium. Oh, it's very funny. I think the other day he was saying through premierships everything, having his dog run out with him during milestones was the highlight of his career. I love that. Simple man. That's why we love you, Big Jace. As he countdown towards the final seconds, the siren goes. Cowboys knock the ball on. That'll be the end of this one. Well-deserved win to the Warriors. Not without fight, the Cowboys. 38 New Zealand over North Queensland. 20, the first NRL game here at One New Zealand Stadium in Christchurch. They stay in the top four in that second spot, the Warriors. The Cowboys just outside the eight. What we will do is take a short break and unpack all of the action for this one and look forward to the next couple of games. this afternoon as well. The Cowboys court team will return after this on Triple M.
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12: Townsville's average unleaded price today is around $172 a litre, while some servos are selling it as low as $164. The average for diesel sits around $198. 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
8: The Warriors too good in Christchurch this afternoon, downing the Cowboys 38 points to 20. Plenty happening, though, in North Queensland. 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I tell you, a man that was on fire, he wasn't on the field with us in the box for Kerwin State High School, our super experts' comments, Ray Thompson. Look, the Cowboys, it felt like right throughout, they were in that contest despite being blown off the field with the stats attached to the game. They shouldn't have been, like, that's a game that reads, if we're to go through stats, like they lost by 50 or 60.
9: Yeah, you're absolutely right, Elliot. They were there and thereabouts. They're like the boy that fell out of the tree. They just weren't in it at times, right?
8: Is, for all the good work you've done today, absolutely dreadful. No, we're not brushing that. That is so bad.
9: But in all honesty, that first half, you could be so proud of the effort as a Cowboys fan, as a pass player, as the head coach, Todd Payton, so proud of their effort. There were just those little moments, and it's probably crueled them for most of this year, to be fair, which is why they're not deep inside that top eight, is that there's just those little moments where they push the pass. You know, Helam Lukey does that a couple of times, did that a couple of times. Jason Tomalolo won once or twice, you know, Scotty Drinkwater just being too advantageous with his play, and then they just don't quite execute and they put themselves back under pressure. For all the good work that they do in defence, you need to get those rewards, whether it's applying pressure back on the opposition team or executing those moments when you get the chance. And on the flip side of that, the Warriors, they did that tremendously well this afternoon. They were just, and I use the word relentless, for majority of the game. That's exactly what they are. And you mentioned before, the coach there, he's done a tremendous job at making them not only a consistent team, but also too relentless in the moments when that transition period where they've absorbed a bit of pressure, they've absorbed a fair bit of attacking play by the opposition team. When they transition, like, they don't rest on those laurels. They just go after the game and they go hard. And the likes of Tomate did that tonight to a picky. And then obviously Charles Nicol-Klokstad, who didn't break that record that Ash alluded to, but was fantastic nonetheless.
8: Four tries to chance. Well, speaking of individuals, let's look at our 3-2-1s. Ash Sartor, I'm going to come to you first. Your one.

0: your 2 and your 3 points, please.
1: Yeah, it's got to be all three Warriors players, of course. I've got 1 point to Mitch Barnett, absolutely outstanding, after backing up from Origin, scoring his first try. Mm-hmm. And I've got 2 a picky, 9 tackle breaks for him, unbelievable. Post-contact metres, 44, unbelievable. And then I've got 3 points for, of course, Tamari Martin.
0: Ray Thompson.
2: Yeah, well, I've gone 1 point to Scott Drinkwater. I think if he doesn't play, I think the scoreline is much more favourable towards the Warriors. And some of the play that he did, he was involved in just about every try except for Jeremiah Nanai. My 2 points is going to Tamari Martin. I'm a big fan of Tamari, and I thought he was excellent, and he managed the game really well. But my 3 points is going to Mitch Barnett. I think, his effort and his numbers this afternoon are extraordinary. After Origin, 23 yeah. runs, 179 metres and 28 tackles. He was in everything, and he's my triple MVP.
0: So 4 points to Barnett. Total 5. Tamari Martin is our triple MVP overall. Before we go, guys, a quick look at 2 actually really good games on paper this afternoon. Melbourne take on the Raiders, as Sard saw. Melbourne heavy favourites. Canberra always match up well against them, though. How do you think it plays out?
1: Oh, look, I'm just leaning towards Melbourne, just getting back to their ways. Raiders are just desperate, haven't clicked this year. Yep. I'm Melbourne for me.
0: Game 250 for the great Cam Munster as well. And then, Ray, another one. These two teams, they really don't like each other. The Sharks knocked the Chooks out of finals last year. This one's at Allianz. It's the Roosters and Cronulla going head-to-head.
2: Yeah, I'm going to go Roosters in a tight one. I reckon their Origin players, including Sammy Walker, will all back up after Origin and play a starring role.
0: Well, that game's at 6:15, and you'll hear it on Triple M and the Listener app as well. For now, from the Cowboys Core team, we are returning with you next Saturday against the Panthers at home. Still some tickets available to that game via the Cowboys website. As Sartor, thank you for being the glue that holds us all together. Appreciate you being with us.
1: Thank you, boys.
0: Ray Thompson. Yeah. Good on you, brother.
2: So, yes, have a good week, and I cannot wait for the North Queensland Cowboys taking on the Penrith next week.
0: Stay safe. Be nice to each other. We'll see you soon on Triple M.
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9: Hey there, it's Stephen Zoyce with you. The National Fuel Excise Cut will extend into August at a reduced rate. Drivers set for a discount of 16 cents a litre, down from 32 cents. Prime Minister Anthony Albanese says it's a pragmatic move.
10: This is about providing certainty. Of course, we do live in a volatile world. So were there to be a massive global shock again, my government will always respond.
9: Opposition leader Angus Taylor falling short of backing the plan.
11: We will look at this proposal, but of course we've supported the fuel excise cut over recent months.
9: While Iran has closed the Strait of Hormuz once more, with Tehran calling for an end to Israeli strikes on Lebanon, Shadow Foreign Affairs Minister Ted O'Brien says the situation in the Middle East is fluid.
12: Well, I do believe it is tenuous, unfortunately, but I think any peace that's been discussed over recent times has been fragile. I don't think that's going to change.
9: The Warriors have skipped away against the Cowboys, the Savo, recording their 10th win of the season. The final score, 38-20, Shan's Nicole Klokstad running through four tries in a dominant showing on the South Island.
13: Game one at this new stadium in Christchurch is about to go to the Warriors. Stowers-Smith forces a change in possession. It will be full time, and the Warriors win to christen one New Zealand stadium in Christchurch.
9: That audio on Fox Sports.
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2: Hey there, it's Stephen Zoyce with you. Starting overseas and its anchors down in the Strait of Hormuz, with Iran closing the shipping channel amid ongoing Israeli attacks on Lebanon. Here's Shadow Minister for Foreign Affairs Ted O'Brien on the closure.
3: Well, there's no doubt when you have the likes of Israel and Hezbollah in Lebanon at the moment, neither of whom are part of the agreement struck between the United States and Iran, it certainly complicates things. There's no doubt about that.
2: Back home, and PM Anthony Albanese has extended our national fuel excise cut till August 2 at a reduced rate of 16 cents a litre.
4: This is about providing some certainty going forward into the future. We only had the peace deal between the United States and Iran announced in the last week.
2: That audio on the ABC. And a 12-year-old has died and three others are injured after a stolen car they were travelling in flipped in far north Queensland this morning. The incident occurring in the Cairns suburb of Stratford, with police calling for witnesses. Sport. Listeners Nathan Hindmarsh believes New South Wales need more mongrel heading into the Origin decider in 2.5 weeks' time. The Blues will need a bounce back from a tough result at the MCG. Hindy says the grunt factor needs to be there on July 8.
5: When I talk about mongrel, it's about coming off the sight screen at a million miles an hour and skittling blokes.
6: And this is what I'm talking about, Hindy, when I say find your plan and then pick the team around it. And I know Spencer's way out of form, but he'd embrace that public enemy number one.
5: Yeah.
6: Imagine him going back up to Suncorp for an Origin decider.
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10: 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Ben Dobbin, Ryan Girdler, Ben Teo and Brent Reed. It's the Sharks taking on the Roosters live from Allianz Stadium. Kickoff at 6:15. Earlier in the day, it's been two very quality games. The Storm just beating Canberra, 42 points to 20 in Cameron Munster's 250th game. Canberra, would you believe it, were up 18-0. The Storm too strong in that. And over in Christchurch.

0: Christchurch in front of a sold-out crowd. Warriors 38, Cowboys 20. It's my pleasure to introduce two of the best. He's a Queensland Origin assistant. He's a former Origin great. His name is Ben Teo. Hello, my friend. How are you?
1: I'm good, mate. I'm excited for this game. Two quality teams that both have a couple of guys backing up from Origin. And obviously, they're both sitting around that 7th and 8th spot. So, time to get moving with some good footy.
0: This bloke, he has a luxury that I haven't got anymore. He can get a haircut and still look very smart. I don't get my haircut anymore because there's not a lot of it. Ryan Girdler, a very good afternoon to you. Very good evening.
2: Probably the best introduction I've had in a long time.
0: Well, your hair
2: mate.
0: Is amazing hair,
2: it's,
0: mate.
2: It's nice. So it's actually starting to thin a little bit, Dobbo, but...
0: fresh, though. You've had a haircut. You've had a haircut,
2: mate.
0: I noticed.
2: Making me feel good. Yeah, yeah. I had a bit of a fade the other day. I went in there and locked in, as teenage girls would say. But, yeah, like... Two good sides here, you know, probably sitting a little bit further away on the table than they would like. And now's the opportunity, as Benny said, some quality players coming back into the lineup at this really disruptive sort of time of year. And these are 2 points that both of these teams are really going to want to take tonight. And it's down there in Sydney Town. There'll be a big crowd on a Sunday afternoon, and I reckon this might be a good game.
0: Well, whoever wins this one will jump into equal fourth as such, tied with the Newcastle. Both teams sit on 20 points,
2: yeah.
0: And with the Cowboys' loss today, they stay on 18, and the West Tigers stayed on 18 as well. Melbourne obviously have jumped to 16 off the back of their win today, but this is a very important game in the complexities. Because of what we said with Origin, we saw what the depleted Roosters side happened to them last week, yep. When they had a cricket score put on them back up here. And that's the thing, isn't it, Ben Teo, at the moment? Because of the Origin, I mean, there's 7 Origin players in this side, you know, and this Roosters side. They are absolutely stacked. The Sharks bring Nicho Hynes back. Blake Brayley, obviously, back way quicker than all expected. So they would be confident off the back of their recent form, which has been very good, that they're a big chance against this Roosters side that is heavily stacked tonight.
1: Yeah, I'm backing the Sharks today, and I think it's always important when you want to have a really good season and go far. I think these wins around Origin time are very important, and, you know, from a player's point of view, a few guys backing up, and a lot of the players sort of say to me now that backing up and coming to play on a Sunday after an Origin is actually harder than playing on the Friday and that. So it'll be interesting to see if the side who has the most Origin players in the Roosters are a bit flat.
2: And Fleur Blake should be okay.
1: Yeah, he'll be fine.
0: I don't think he'll have an issue. He had 8 minutes.
2: Speaking about this time of year, though, and obviously the Roosters, you know, they were touched up last week against the Dolphins, but it's an opportunity for some of the young guys to get a little bit of a look in as well and get some experience, and that can really help you out at the back end of the year too with injuries and things like that. So there are a lot of benefits that the club can get out of this stage of year, but when it's about chasing points and trying to finish in the top four, we all know how important that is. You've got to get your boys back on there, and you've got to take those 2 points, especially when you come up against, you know, sides like the Sharks and like the Roosters that are, you know, you get the feeling they're all going to finish pretty close on the table. This is a big night for both of these clubs.
0: It certainly is. Triple M rocking the footy for Ream Hot Water and McDonald's. 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Put your trust in the experts in air. Well, he's on the sideline tonight for the first time. We join him. He's not very happy because he had to stay around the city all day and wasn't able to go back to the northern beaches and to his palatial. Yeah. For Bob Jane T-Mart, it's a very good evening to you, Brett Reed. How are you, my friend?
3: Hello, Dobbo. Hello, gents. I actually did get back to the northern beaches, Dobbo. I snuck back, had a bit of a dip at Manly. I'm back here for this game. It's a huge game for both these teams, as you mentioned. I've got to give, well, it's perfect. Firstly, perfect conditions for footy, and the crowd's actually really building up at the moment. So we're going to have a healthy crowd here. But I want to give Daly Cherevins a wrap because he just finished warming up. He's run over the sideline. He found a young fan in the crowd. He gave him his training shirt, and he raced up the tunnel to get ready for this game. So nice touch by Daly Cherry Evans, a guy you're very close to, Dobbo, and whose camp we all know you're very close to.
0: There's no need for Reedy to go down that road.
2: I love picking fights.
1: We've all got camps we're close with, eh?
0: Yeah, exactly right, Reedy. Be very careful because we all know what camp you're in, mate. It's blatantly obvious. Blake Green, the next head coach.
3: Great coach.
0: Yeah, we know who he's managed by. Anyway, Triple M rock the footy for Ream Hot Water. Let's do our keys to success. Thank you, Reedy. We'll come back to you. Red Bull gives you the wings and Triple M gives you the best game day insight. Together, we bring you the keys to success, your ultimate pre-game ritual for every NRL round. Ben Teo, the keys to success tonight for the Cronulla Sharks.
1: Oh, we spoke about him earlier, Adam Fanua Blake. You know, I think, you know, having the minutes that he had on Wednesday night, and there's been a lot of commentary around it, I reckon he's going to want to come out and really set the stage and that physicality today, and he's going up against some great front rowers and Nafahu White and Lindsay Collins, and I'm looking for him to really get them on the front foot.
0: The keys to success for the Chooks tonight, which is really important because they've obviously got a lot going on.
2: Yeah, for me, it's another guy that had a massive influence on Wednesday night, and that's Semi Walker. You know, like, coming out of camp, going back into club footy, having the opportunity to repay all those guys that you played with, but also the speed of the game, especially for a playmaker. He's experienced what Origin is now, and he's had a great success in those opening two games. What he's going to see now at club level is going to, I think, really, it's really going to be obvious for the way that he plays the back end of the season. He'll see it'll slow down for him a lot more now. Yep. He'll see more opportunities. He'll find more time. And he's going to have a hell of a lot of confidence after his two performances at rep level. So I think Sammy's going to be the difference tonight for the Chooks.
0: I've got to be honest with you. You got a huge rap on him, this kid, haven't you? Like, you even said to me in the sheds after Origin how good he's going. Like, he's just at next level at the moment.
1: Yeah, I think when you watch, you know, players from afar and you sort of make your assumptions on what type of player or person that they are, and then when you get close to them, I thought, I've never sort of seen a young player in the halves that sort of had that much confidence and composure. And I don't think any moment's too big for Sammy Walker. That's sort of what I'm seeing from him.
0: We are not far away from kickoff from Allianz Stadium. It's the Roosters taking on the Cronulla Sharks. We'll take a 30-second hit and be back with the kickoff as Triple M rocks the footy.
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0: 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As Triple M rocks the footy, it's Ryan Girdler, Ben Teo, Ben Dobbin and Brent Reed on the sideline for the Roosters taking on the Sharks live from Allianz Stadium. It's Sunday night football. We get these 6:15 games in Origin season when there's no Thursday night football because of rep rounds, and we absolutely love a little bit of Sunday night football, and hopefully with the new rights deal this will become a regular fixture. I wouldn't mind doing every Sunday night with both.
2: Well, there's going to be an extra game next year, Dobbo. Are they going to back to Monday night?
0: No, I think Sunday nights will be the
2: Sunday
0: jam.
2: Night.
0: Sunday night will be the jam.
2: Oh, we can all hang out on a Sunday.
0: We might be a Sunday night crew together.
1: Easy.
0: Oh, well. I'd like that. We don't want Reedy. We'll get a better sideline than him. Maybe Dave Riccio or one of the other. Channel 7 Charlie might even do it. The great Charlie White. He loves
2: just someone that can put a sentence together would be great.
0: That'd be wonderful. A tip from you, Ryan Girdler, tonight. We've talked about the Red Bull keys to success, but who do you like in this one?
6: I like the Roosters.
0: Yeah.
6: Sorry, Reedy.
0: Well, here come the Sharkies. Quickly, tip from you, Brent, Ben Teo.
1: I'm going to go Sharkies.
0: Yeah, all right. Brent Reed on the sideline for Bob J. T-Mart. Who do you like?
3: I'm going to go with the Roosters, Dobbo, and I'm all for Monday night football. Forget about Sunday night. Let's bring back Monday night football.
0: Yeah, okay. Well, good on you. The Sharkies are out there, and obviously there's a lot going on. Kennedy, Katoa, Ramian, Iro, Mulatalo, Trindle and Hines, Fanua Blake, Brayley, Colquhoun, Britt Nakora, Teague Wilton and Cam McInnes. They are coached by Craig Fitzgibbon, and they're out in the field. Jesse Colquhoun back there, and Britton Nicola was very good in Origin too, wasn't he, Ben Teo? Very, very handy.
1: Very strong. Went into that starting role and thought he played his part and got his first win as a Queensland Origin player.
0: Yeah, it was a nice win by Queensland, and obviously Triple M rocking the footy for Ream Hot Water and McDonald's. Lots going on. We're just waiting for the Roosters to come out there now. When footy's on and you can't miss a moment, get the Maccas delivered for 99-cent delivery fee. Only on the My Maccas app. That's a very well-played moment by Maccas, I can tell you that now. Here come the Chooks as they make their way out now. An important game for the complexities of this top four. Tedesco, Tommy Talau, Billy Smith, Robert Joya, Mark Nawanga, Nitawase, Daly Cherry Evans and Sam Walker. Nafahu White, Reece Robson, Lindsay Collins, Siwa Wong, Nat Butcher, Victor Radley. The bench, Connor Watson, Spencer Lenu, Poketti, Rex Bassingwaite, who made his debut last weekend on the wing. Very good footballer. Toby Rodwell and Egan Butcher. They are coached by Trent Robinson. And that man, Sam Walker, huge, huge game for him. We're just having a look at how he performed. 8 from 8 with the boot. His kicking was just outstanding, wasn't it?
2: It was really interesting, Benny, just to hear you say about how composed he comes across, because it's hard to get a read of him, you know, when you're watching him on TV. But, I'll tell you what, like in that pressure cooker of Origin, and, you know, when he was lining up for those kicks, he just did not flinch at all, did he?
1: No, he didn't.
2: Incredible.
1: Obviously, I think when people understand his story, you know, Dobbo, 13-year-old training with the Queensland Cup side out of Ipswich, I feel like he was
0: born for it, mate.
1: He's born for it, bred for it, and he's much more mature than, you know.
2: Because I thought Ponga would have been the goal kicker, right?
1: Yeah.
0: Underway. Roosters will get the first opportunity with the ball. It's Nafahu White who takes the first carry, and look at this Sharks defence. Nafahu White got an offload to Toya. That was dangerous on that first play, but anyway, we're back with the ball. Nawanga Nitawase, he makes a short run and makes the around about that 3 metres in it. Now they work towards the middle, and this time it's Siwa Wong on the edge. Going nowhere at the moment. Sharks defends very big. Here's a better run by Collins, who makes a strong carry and makes 8 metres up over that 30-metre line. So now they're starting to go to work as Tedesco makes another 6 or 7 metres. And this is better ball for the Roosters. First three tackles, they went nowhere. Cherry Evans will kick just short of the 40. And he'll kick it very long. Taken by Kennedy on the 15. He comes back and, lots of treatment for him straight away. Kennedy, obviously a real excitement machine, was very good last week. Mate, the Sharkies have been very good form-wise over the last couple of weeks. So now they're starting to go to work, the Sharks, and Brayley's back out on the field wearing the 21 tonight, which is important. Raymond with a nice carry. Goes Brayley out the back, Trindle, then it goes across to Iro. And he's brought down in a nice tackle.
2: Yeah, that's
0: well.
2: Going to be a good matchup, isn't it? Hero in great form, and Toya, we know what sort of touch he's in at the moment.
0: Yeah, you're exactly right. Experts tonight, Ben Teo and Ryan Girdler. No score early as Teague Wilton took the ball towards the 40 opposition half. Trindle will get the kick away. They're running towards the south, the Sharkies, so running towards Moore Park. And Nawanga Nitawase takes a nice carry. So both sides get through their sets cleanly. Nawanga Nitawase, they can't get him to the ground. And he made about 15 metres just standing up there and keeping the legs driving. Flat pass to Tedesco. And now already the Roosters are on their own 30-metre line. They come across now, and this is better with Toya. So some of these outside backs making a nice play with it, as now Radley put a little bit of footwork on and made 6 metres just short of that halfway line. Four tackles into the set. They go back to the right. This time to Robson. Now to Cherry Evans. He stopped. One-on-one strip. That was great work by the Sharkies. And Teague Wilton. That was fantastic work. And they didn't get their kick away. And now it's Britton Nicara. No score on the Triple M Beacon Trade scoreboard.
1: DCE's sort of flabbergasted about how he ended up losing that ball to Teague Wilton. He sort of took it to the line, threw a dummy, and Teague just snatched it straight out of his hands and dived on the ground. So big momentum shift here. I feel Cronulla, they've got a lot of energy at the moment, getting to their kicks, getting lots of numbers in the tackle, and now starting to really move the footy with some offloads.
0: Now Brayley with the ball, 30 metres out. Expert comments thanks to Seabus Super. They come through the middle. This time it's Trindle, and he's brought down short of that 20-metre line. Last tackle, left side, Nico Hines. He'll kick. It's a high kick. They're targeting Nawanga Nitawase again. He was swarmed upon. And they're called hell, but they keep on pushing. This Sharks defence, Gerds, is right up for the challenge at the moment.
2: Well, you got to, you know, you go over there to Allianz against a pretty high-flying Roosters outfit, and you got to bring the energy, and that's exactly what the Sharks have done early.
0: Not happy Nawanga Nitawase about the continual treatment he got, as now the Roosters trying to come off their line. It's no score early. Here's Butcher with the ball. And that Butcher We're in the 16. Back to that right. Now it goes to Collins. It was a double cut. Great run by Lindsay Collins. He ran at Brayley and bumped him off. Quick play the ball. Robson goes to the right. It's last tackle. Short of the halfway. This time, Cherry Evans got the kick away. They're running to the north. Kennedy was positioned perfectly on the 10-metre line. He came back to the 20, bumped off Sam Walker. There was no arms in that from Sam, and he got what it deserved. As now, they come for some work, and this time it's Renato Mulitalo who came in for a quick carry. As now, the ball comes back through Jesse Ramey, and he's met by Nafahu White and Lindsay Collins, and they're just short of the 40-metre line, their own side of halfway. They get a six again ruck infringement, so this time it's Kale Iro, and he is brought down short. They stay left side. Here's Trindle. Oh, well.
6: Toya.
0: Trindle for Toya again. Toya's up for the challenge tonight. Nice tackle. Second tackle as the Sharkies put some footwork on. Rob Toya, he is right up for the challenge. So they're 42 metres out. To the right side they come. Adam Fanua Blake. Now it goes to Nicara. Nicara tried to straighten the attack. Made 6 metres short of the 30. Back to that left-hand side. Here's Jesse Calhoun, who's brought down as well. And a nice tackle as well. Made 6 metres. Short of the 20. Last tackle. Hines running on the last. Goes across the Trindle. Got it on the toe. Grubber kick. Oh, silky hands from Nwanga Nikawase. He got an offload as well to Toya. Toya comes back. Iro was there to meet him to the ground. They're trying to offload some passes at the moment, Gerds, and it's dangerous from the Chooks in their own red zone.
2: Yeah, but the conditions are good. Rudy spoke about that. So, you know, that's the way that they like to play out of the backfield as well. Take some pressure off the forwards. For me, the Sharks tonight, it's interesting. You know, I think what's been inconsistent for them this year has been able to play at high intensity for long periods of time, especially against better opposition. So this is an opportunity for them here. They've started really well. You know, their back five can start coming up with errors. They can lose their concentration. They can get frustrated. This is an opportunity for them tonight to stay in for long periods against quality opposition and really show us their credentials.
0: Well, this is a big challenge for both teams. Expert comments tonight, thanks to CBus Super. Two of the best, Ben Teo and Ryan Girdler, in the commentary box. On the sideline, we have Brett Reed. We'll get to him shortly as Mulitalo makes a strong carry and he'll play the ball quickly. Brayley back to that right-hand side. Back to Iro. And he's brought down just short of the halfway by Nafahu White. Made 4 metres. Quick play the ball. Now to Adam Fanua Blake. Only played 8 minutes. He beat one with some footwork. Nice run. Made 12 metres. Quick play the ball. Short of the 40. Now they come to the right-hand side. It goes across to Nico Hines. This time he's kicking on the right. He's going to test them all out. Oh, taken beautifully by Tommy Talau. And it had to be taken as well. Just short of their own line. And a strong carry out of yardage for Billy Smith, who takes a hit up. And now they'll try and come off their line short of the 10. This time it's Tedesco. Just a one-out run, making 6 metres, doing some of that hard work, taking some pressure off the forwards. They shift to Nwanga Nikawase. He goes sideways, flick pass to Collins. Collins backing up. He only knows one way. There's no flick pass with Lindsay. And he just put the head down and bro. Robson comes back to that left-hand side. And now it goes to Tedesco. That's silky footwork from Tedesco, who made around that 6 metres. Short of the 40, going nowhere really. Cherry Evans this time will get it on the toe. Oh, Kennedy's knocked on. Well, they needed to find the grass, Benteo, didn't they? And this time he finally did. And Kennedy was positioned perfectly, but he just overbalanced and a little knock on. It gives the Roosters a real opportunity here.
1: Yeah, great experience there from Daly Cherry Evans, just getting that kick away. And, you know, Will Kennedy, he probably didn't need to attack it like he did. It was a little, he had about 2 bounces. Probably should have just stopped that with his foot, but he wanted to really come onto it at speed and came up with the error there. But before that error, it was all the Sharks. I'll just repeat what I said earlier. They had a lot of great energy. They get to their kicks and lots of line speed.
0: So they'll pack this scrum centre field and they'll go to the right-hand side. This time it's Toya with the ball. No score on the Triple M Beacon Trade scoreboard, and Toya takes the ball to the 10-metre line. So he made 10 metres with that carry with 2 men off him. They'll come back to the left. Walker to Nafahu White. Through the middle he goes. He gets the legs pumping and he's 5 metres out with a good opportunity now for the strike. This is good ball by the Roosters as they go to that right-hand side. Walker, Tedesco, loose pass to Nwanga Nikawase. The cutout Toya. Nwanga Nikawase turned his back in and got squared away by Brayley in the end. He's 3 metres out. The open side is the left. Here goes to Walker. Footwork. Walker beat 1. He beat 2. Tried to get the offload, going nowhere, and he's wrapped up. Quick play the ball. Robson comes in. Now they go back to that left-hand side. Tedesco comes out the back. Finds Cherry Evans. They've got numbers. Billy Smith one-on-one. Oh, great tackle by Jesse Ramian. had to be made and was made. 10 metres out, last tackle. Great defence so far. A crossfield kick from Cherry Evans. They go up, they go up. Ball batted back. It's play on. It's going to be grounded. Goal line dropout. A nice result in the end. Sharks defence good. Ashley Klein, the referee, says goal line dropout. Or is it back to the 20 for a restart?
2: Well, I think just you're saying it came off.
0: Yeah, it did. It was touched by
2: Nawangawasse. Yeah.
0: So it's a knock on. So the Sharkies, they get the ball. Sideline for Bob Jane. Team up. We'll go to Brent Reed for the first time in the match.
3: Yeah, you're spot on, Dobbo. They defended that really well, the Sharks. And the Roosters didn't throw a whole lot at them until that final tackle and that bomb. But otherwise, the Sharks were pretty solid there defensively.
0: Don't they, Wyatt? Expert comments with Brent Reed tonight. All thanks to Bob Jane team up. No score on the Triple M Beacon Trade scoreboard. Sharkies and Chooks. We're 10 gone in this one. It's Triple M Rocks of Footy for Ream Hot Water and Maccas. Ryan Girdler, Ben Teo, Ben Dobbin with you in the commentary box. As Hines goes down the right. Now it goes back to Ramian. Ramian tried to get the offload. He did. It goes back to Nicara. Nicara comes across. Now they're back to the left. Here goes McInnes. Now it goes to Colquhoun. Then it goes across to Teague Wilton. Back to Iro. Iro dances. Put the right foot step on and he's brought down on that 30-metre line. Dangerous play from the Sharks. Teague Wilton into dummy half. Now Trindle on the last. He'll go high. That is a really good kick. It's going to test Tedesco. And test him. No, it did. And he took it easy, Ryan Girdler.
2: Oh, yeah. It was classic Tedesco. That just really safe under the high ball as they shift out to the left-hand side. Now the Roosters. And it's a good shift because they get a penalty. The Sharks look good. They had a little short side play on this right edge. And some nice interchange of passing. Nico Hines was involved there. Ended up getting with Jesse Raymond. He was able to come up with an offload. Always looking dangerous when they move the football, the Sharks, but a little bit of ill discipline here, and it lets just the Roosters out of their own end and off the hook.
0: It certainly does. So 10 gone. No score on the Beacon Trade scoreboard. Beacon Trade back in trades with all the lighting, fans, switches and electrical for the job. Beacon Trade, let's make light work. So the Chooks will begin their set 40 metres from home. No score, 11 gone. Collins with the ball, straight through the middle. Runs into Cam McInnes, who had to jump up to tackle him. Now they'll stay right. Cherry Evans to Nafahu White. Oh, he got slammed by Teague Wilton. Big bodies on big bodies. So they're now 28 from home. Back to the left. It goes to Radley. Walker tips one back underneath the Butcher. Matt Butcher, that is. And he made 6 metres. Now they go to the right. They're 15 metres out. Walker digs into the line. Long goes to Tedesco. He got his arms free. Back to Toya. Now it goes to Nawangawasse. He's 4 out. 3 out. Try. Oh, he can score him from anywhere. Mark Nawangawasse. He did it in origin. He put his foot there. He stepped. He bobbled. Now they're saying he put a foot out. He's saying he put a foot into touch.
2: Yeah, well, the linesman was there. I think it's a lines person.
0: It's a great point.
2: And his shoelaces are undone. He's got to do those up when you play like he does.
0: Wow, it was close, but it was a good call, Ben Teo, wasn't it, by the touchy, who was bang on.
1: Well, I like it. When the touchy was pretty focused there on where his foot placement was going to be, and we didn't have to go through four or five different replays to get that result. So I like it when he saw it, he caught it, he's nice and confident.
0: Expert comments tonight, thanks to Cbus Super. Cbus Super, build your something the smart way. As now they come off their own line. Big yardage plays for the Sharkies at the moment. Colquhoun, Brayley, now he goes back to the left. And Trindle just kicks on the fourth. I don't know if that was expected. It was a pretty poor kick in the end.
2: Didn't hit it well. Hurried it too, didn't he, Dobbo? You're exactly right. Just panicked a little bit there, the Sharkies. Just feel like they're sort of losing that momentum battle in the last couple of sets and tried to pull off an early kick and a 40-20, but just didn't hit it sweetly.
0: So now they're on the halfway on a third tackle with Billy Smith. And the Roosters, they're just getting through their sets at the moment. No score, 26 to play in the first half as Nafahu White makes a strong carry and makes that 8 metres up the middle. Robson, he'll come back to the right. Reece Robson, now it goes to Walker. Walker onto Cherry Evans, dumps one back underneath. Here goes Wong, Siwa Wong, and he's brought down in a nice tackle as well on that 20-metre line. Centre field, last tackle as they go across now for Cherry Evans. They're going to target Marky Mark. Here he goes up again. This time it was Ronaldo Mulitalo. He took it pretty easily in the end. Not a lot of pressure on him as now they come off with Trindle. He just makes a sneaky 10 metres. out of that red zone, and they're doing it easy coming off their own line, Bentio, at the moment, aren't they, the Sharks?
1: Well, they're smart there because, you know, Ronaldo Mulitalo got up, he took the footy, and Trindle just got straight in the dummy half and snuck straight up the short side, found 10 metres, and then they've just stayed there for three, four tackles in a row, making the same defenders for the Roosters make all the set tackles. So, real good set there. They're already at halfway.
0: Yeah, halfway coming off the back of a 50-metre run. This time, Trindle, he goes down the guts. Not his best kick. He's missed two in a row at the moment. And Mark Nwangani Tuwase brings it back, and they'll begin their set. 15 gone in this one. We still haven't seen any points yet. A disallowed try to Mark Nwangani Tuwase as Triple M rocks the footy for Maccas and Ream Hot Water on a Sunday night. Melbourne too good for Canberra in the game just gone, and the Warriors over in Christchurch. Nico Hines got a heap of claret.
2: Yeah, he's
0: I'll have a look at that. Quick play the ball now as Robson darts from dummy half. McInnes was offside, flat pass to Collins. Collins beat one, it goes across to Cherry Evans. He's on the 30, back inside, Tedesco. Collins will go untouched. That's a great try, and a great try from a forward backing up. He's got form doing that, but that was like touch football in the end. And the Roosters score straight away with a nice try to Lindsay Collins.
1: Yeah.
0: 4-0 kick to come on the Beacon Trade scoreboard.
1: Well, that's the second time this week we've seen that swan dive there for Lindsay Collins, striding away for a try. But he was the man that really hit that nice hole there. They come to the right-hand side, and Nafahu White gets them going with a quick play the ball. And then they just jump out there, Robson to Tedesco. And Lindsay Collins hits a beautiful ball, offload to Cherry Evans, who gets it to Tedesco. He draws him past, and then it's a 20-metre run there from Lindsay Collins.
2: Yeah, just, you know, extends the space, doesn't he? Gets away from Colquhoun in the end and starts to gap the Sharks. But again, on the back of two really poor kicks from the Sharks, now they sort of were right controlling the contest, and then doesn't take much for the momentum to swing. We see Marky Mark almost come up with a try. Then they had another poor kick. And then this is just from the middle of the field. It was a lovely flat pass, though, from the Roosters. And Cherry Evans did a great job to get it back to Tedesco, who's always in support. And big Lindsay.
1: Look at the size of it. We're seeing a slow-mo of him just striding out. He's actually one of the only players I've ever seen who wears the double mouth guard, upper and the lower.
2: Is that right?
1: Yeah. Is that right? Yeah, it's incredible. Okay. Yeah, usually boxers do that, but...
0: He hasn't got a lot of teeth up the top. I don't know why he does that. I'm not being rude. He's lost a lot of it.
1: He's lost it. Maybe he doesn't want to lose the bottom.
0: Yeah, maybe. Anyway, 66% on the Pertec kick predictor. Off-field dramas, yes, please. Workside dramas, no thanks. Pertec, drama resistance since 1980. And Lindsay Collins gets the first points of the night. 23 left in the first half to play. Sam Walker will line this kick up. He's on the eastern side of the field. 15 in off the touchline. 22 out. Hasn't kicked anywhere near as well at club level as what he's kicked at Origin level. He'll be looking to take a bit of that form from the Origin. 8 from 8 on Wednesday night. And hopefully get it done. Roosters have got a fair few games. They've got to face the Broncos on Friday night here. Here comes Walker. And would you believe that he's missed it? He never looked like missing at the SCG at the MCG. He's missed that one. 4-0 as Triple M rocks a footy.
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3: Well, it's got 10 tries in his NRL career before tonight, Lindsay Collins, but he's turned to a try-scoring machine this week. You mentioned he scored on Wednesday night, his State of Origin, and he finished that. It was a really smart, political movement for the Roosters, and the Sharks may have started this game the better, but the Roosters are well and truly on top at the moment.
0: Yeah, they certainly are. Thank you, Reedy. Brent Reed for Bob Jane T-Mart. 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Roosters with the ball after leading now 4-0. Try to Lindsay Collins, and now they'll go to work. Let's see the kind of resilience, because the Sharks started so well, boys, that you'd expect it.
2: Yeah, but you know that Kennedy error and two poor kicks, and all of a sudden they're on the back foot and they're not able to defend their errors. We've seen it all too often this year for the Sharks. That must drive Craig Fitzgibbon crazy.
0: Look at this run from Lindsay Collins again. Gee whiz, he's just ploughing through the metres already. He's already got, I know he's got a try in there.
7: We don't love run metres as the gauge all the time, but he's already got 85 run metres already, and they get another penalty.
2: Yeah, fifth play as well.
0: That's two in a row. Ashley Klein says enough, enough. This time it's Cale Iro.
2: And, well, once you start losing the ruck, which is what's happening now, you're starting to, there's a lot of numbers pushing with the football from the Roosters, especially Tedesco. And that's just allowing the Cronulla fence just to hang off, because Tedesco is actually the one that's driving into the line and then throwing face balls, and he's the one that put Collins through. So just those variations around the ruck are really making Cronulla defence second-guess themselves at the moment.
0: So here come the Chooks. They're 10 metres out. This time it's Wong with the ball. They lead 4-0 as they go to the left. It comes across to Radley. Oh, he's met by a wall of Sharks defenders. So they'll play the ball and go left again. Walker to Cherry Evans. Out the back to Tedesco. He tried and got swarmed. This time it was Ramian and Nicara and Brayley who all bring him to the ground. They're going nowhere at the moment except side to side, the Roosters. They'll try and straighten the attack with Walker, who chips one underneath. This time to Nafahu White. He gets the legs pumping and takes it to 5 metres out. Middle of the field, Robson coming to the left. Now it goes to Walker, who slipped over, changed direction, back to the right. Radley then goes across. Cherry Evans, now it goes across to Siwa Wong. He straightened the attack and brought down 5 metres out. Five tackles gone, they need a good kick here. Last tackle, Robson shifts. Poor pass to Walker. Nafahu White kicks it. That's even worse play. I don't know why he didn't dive on it. Now it goes to Cherry Evans. Cherry Evans will just put a high kick up. This time it'll kick. Nwanga Nikawase, he grabs the ball and it'll be a changeover.
1: Oh,
0: well, that was an ugly way to end a set. Hang on, this is not nice. Nwanga Nikawase, that's very unlike him. That's undisciplined. And there's a penalty being given somewhere.
1: Yeah.
0: So something...
1: Well, he's thrown the ball at Trindle's head, and then Mulatalo's come over and given him a little slap around the mouth. So if this thing's getting a little bit heated up, and I thought he did a great job, Mulatalo. He sort of had Marky Mark steaming down on him. He let him take the catch.
2: Well, Trindle gave him a little slap across the chops.
1: Yeah.
2: So that's why Marky
0: threw the ball at him,
2: and then Renato, of course, is going to get involved. But, you know, need to focus on the job here, the Sharks. All the momentum with the Roosters, and here they are, 10 metres out from their own line, and they're in quicksand at the moment.
0: It's a big 10 at the moment that Ashley Klein's keeping both sides back at. I haven't seen that. It's Bill Harrigan-like. Anyway, Kennedy with the ball. 4-0, Roosters over Cronulla as Triple M rocks the footy for Ream, Hot Water and Maccas. As Adam Fanua Blake takes the ball forward in a nice carry. And he's brought down just short of that 40-metre line. He goes to that right, and this time it's Nicho Hynes who goes high with the ball. It's a strong kick, but taken on the 20, this time by Tedesco. He found Tommy Talau, and Talau just made another strong carry and took the ball up over that 20-metre line. So they're getting set here now as Nwanga Nituase bounced off one. He wants to do a lot of work in the middle. Look at him crawling, trying to get every single point. They're giving him a lot of treatment at the moment. Tedesco, through the middle he goes. And he's just short of the halfway. Three tackles gone, 20 left in the first half. It's the Roosters 4, Cronulla 0. Collins with another strong run. Give this man a breather. He just keeps on going. It's now Robson, open him up. Nafahu White, that pass looked forward. Then it goes across to Cherry Evans. Now it goes to Siwa Wong. Wong holds up, back to Toya. Toya comes back in the inside. They're on the 20. Well, they got away with one there, the Roosters. Five tackles gone. Don't push him out. And they'll play the ball on the last. So Toya will play the ball 15 metres out. They'll go to Walker with a better pass. He shifts across now to Cherry Evans. A crossfield kick aimed at Tommy Talau. Goes up, takes the ball, goes across to Billy Smith. It's still play on. Ball batted back, picked up by the Chooks. Pools everywhere. It'll be a knock on. Kennedy made a meal of it, but so did the Roosters. It'll be a changeover. 4-0. Roosters over Cronulla. We'll go to the sideline for Bob Jane, T-Mart, Brent Reid.
3: Yeah, it just feels like the Sharks are holding on at the moment. The Roosters are throwing plenty at them, and they're always dangerous from those kicks, aren't they, to the sideline. So Sharks have just got to weather this storm, Dobbo.
0: Yeah, I think you're right.
1: Well, the Sharks are having to deal with a lot of attacking kicks there from Cherry Evans and Sammy Walker. It's because they've got all the territory at the moment. I think a big factor in that is Nafahu White. He's the one
0: huge
1: who just steaming through the middle of the field. They're either getting an offload off him and making yards, or he's just getting a quick play of the ball. Robson's jumping out, and that's why the Roosters are playing their footy down this end.
0: Well, Lindsay Collins has already got 92 run metres on his, and you're right, Nafahu White 83, so some choice hotel stats there. Both middles are really starting to put yardage through. They haven't had a spell yet. On the other hand, Fenua Blake 41 and Jessica Colhoun 38. So that's a thing. Now, Trindle's gone high. This time, this one looks like a good
2: pass. Oh, my God.
0: You know what? Man. Given that now, I'll tell you this right now. Tedesco has taken the ball. That's the biggest kick I've seen in a long time, how high he went. Tedesco took it. There was traffic everywhere. That's a Macca's well delivery, well-played moment. And gee whiz. Sharks are really going, throwing caution to the wind at the moment. They can't get a penalty, and the fans, the Roosters fans, don't like it as Nat Butcher takes the ball forward. Now, they come back to that left. Nafahu White with the ball. Through the middle he goes. He's now 38 metres out from home. Robson's got some claret on the lip. They might have to address that as they go to the left. Now here goes Walker. Put some footwork on. Got the offload. Back to Tedesco. Through the middle. Teddy beat one. It was high. They say play on. Well, there's a new form here. Ashley Klein's not pulling any of these high shots up. So now they go on the last. The ball comes across. This time, Nat Butcher kicking. That was just ugly at the back end, Ryan Girdler.
2: Yeah, it was. And it was a quick play of the ball. He thought he saw an overlap down the short side, then Semi Walker, and end up passing it to Butcher, who's not the man you want to have a football with on the last play. Semi should have put that back into the in goal. But no harm done. Hands the football over on them 15 metres out from their own line, the Sharks. And again, you know, they just need to bring it out of their own end. They've been really, really good with the football. The Roosters getting to their kick, completing their sets. It's high completion rate, and they're really dominating possession at the moment.
0: Not a lot of stoppages. 16 left in the first half. Roosters 4, Cronulla nil. Triple M Rocks of Footy. Ben Teo, Ben Dobbin, Ryan Girdler and Brent Reed with you on a Sunday night. It was the Storm too good for Canberra. 42 points to 20 in the early game. And the Warriors earlier on today, 38 points to 20 over the Cowboys. So the Warriors continue to hold that second spot, making a real statement. They take on the Dolphins next weekend, which will be a wonderful game. But Tedesco takes the ball. Jeez, he's done a lot of work, hasn't he, Tedesco, so far, Ben Teo? And so far, hasn't come up with a mistake.
1: Well, he's doing all the work and the hard stuff around the middle of the ruck. But as we saw before, some of the big moments where he needs to take the ball under pressure, there's no one better who can take a high ball.
0: So they've had a change. And the bloke, the firebrand, Spencer Lenu, just what they needed. So he comes into it, shift pass. Here goes Nwanga Nituwasa. He had a man on his outside, and he chose not to. Robson's got claret coming from the lip. That's going to demand a stitch at some point. Here's Nafahu White with a strong carry again through the middle, taking the ball to 35 metres out. Last tackle is Walker. Now will kick from the 30-metre line. They go down the short side. There's a chase on. They go up for it. Ball loose. Kennedy took it well. He beat one and ran into Radley and went nowhere. So a nice take from Will Kennedy as the Sharkies come up their own line. They've got to need some strong carries out of yardage in a big way. Kennedy made that mistake earlier as Ramian comes in for some work.
1: It's all been Roosters at the moment. I feel like the Sharkies, you know, it's 4-0. There's 15 minutes to go in this first half. If they can just hang in there, and there's going to be a moment soon that might bust open the game for the Sharkies. I think they're doing a great job to withstand all these offloads and all this territory.
0: I agree with you. They've had to weather a real storm, and they haven't had a lot of attacking options at the moment. They're getting through their kicks. The percentage rate at the moment has been pretty good, considering what they've been through. Still completing at 91%, the Sharks at the moment.
1: Yep.
0: So that's a high completion rate.
1: I'm not changing my tip.
0: You're not? You're going to say the Sharkies made one error at the moment and completing at 91%, yet they trail on the scoreboard. Only seven missed tackles as well. Some choice hotel stats for you as Lenu got the offload. Quick play the ball. Now goes to Wong. Wong's got Toya. He misses him. Goes to Nwanga Nituwasa. He picks the ball up on the halfway. Puts a little bit of footwork on. Meet 1v2. Oh, they ragdoll him. They know how dangerous Mark Nwanga Nituwasa is. And he gets a penalty finally.
2: It was a head slam,
0: I think.
2: Yeah, Ronaldo. Again, this is what we spoke about a little while ago. You know, they need to keep their composure. They get frustrated. The back five from the Sharks, they come up with errors and ill discipline. And this is another example of that. Not a lot in it. But when you're in this situation, you're feeling like, you know, you're going end to end You're in the arm wrestle. It only takes a little moment of madness like that to allow the Roosters another set. And they'll start their set 20 metres out from the Sharkies' line. And then all that work that the Sharks have done in the last five or six sets can be brought undone by a try for the Roosters on the back of the ill discipline.
0: They haven't had one chance in their red zone, the Sharks. This is the 13th for the Roosters. They lead by 4-0 as they head back towards Nafahu White in the middle of the field. He's 10 metres out trying to get the legs pumping, and he's brought down by Adam Fanua-Blake in a good tackle. Quick play the ball. Robson will come back to that left. Now it goes to Radley. Radley takes the ball to the line. He's 5 metres out now. Can the Roosters put some more points on? 4-0, 13 left in the first half. They go to the left. Walker to Butcher. Butcher's wrapped up in a nice tackle from Ramian and Nico Hines, and dragged back, in fact. So they're on the 10-metre line, back to the right. Lemieux, wrap around. Radley, now it goes across to Walker. Put some footwork on it. It's touch football for Sam Walker. Like he's playing in the backyard at Ipswich. And he's brought down in a nice tackle in the end. 5 tackles gone, 15 metres going nowhere at the moment, the Chooks. They'll go to DCE. A little kick in the air. Nwane Tuwase, batter back, try. Toya scores. Now, we're going to have a look at it, but I think it's clear. It was batted back. They're going to point to the spot. And Robert Toya scores from a mistake in the air from the Cronulla Sharks. It's 8-0 kick to come on the Triple M Beacon Trade scoreboard.
1: Well, again, it's that battle there. Marky Mark, I'll call him. Marky Mark versus Mulitalo. And they're getting up in the air there, and it's a tough take for Mulitalo. And it's just a knockback. Ball goes on the ground, and this could be a try here. And
2: well, he has a swing, doesn't he? Nwanga Nidawase. We need to see whether or not he's made contact.
0: He touches it.
2: It's hard from that angle. Ronaldo Mulitalo definitely gets his mid on it. And then it goes backwards. But if there's any touch there from Nwanga Nidawase,
0: it'll be a knock-on. It'd be a knock-on if he's got a hand
2: close to it.
0: Gee whiz, it's close.
1: It does look like a knock-on to me.
2: It's gone up as a try. Hopefully they've got a different angle or they can slow it down, because at the speed we're seeing it at, it's...
0: Well, here we go. We'll have a look at the Harvey Norman replay now.
2: Oh,
0: I reckon he got a fingertip to it.
2: I think they're going to have to go... I don't think there's conclusive evidence to overturn the decision, Dobbo. I reckon they're going to have to go with the on-field here.
0: Well, so we're just waiting on the result here. We're certainly having a look at the Harvey Norman replay. Harvey Norman half-yearly clearance sale is on now. Shop TV, fridges, laptops, mobile, furniture, bedding, and much more in-store and online.
1: Try confirm.
0: So they have scored another one. 8-0. The Roosters over the Sharks with 11 to play.
2: And you spoke about the Sharks not making a lot of errors. And they haven't. They're completing at a high rate. But, you know, the one error from Kennedy, 2 bad kicks, and then the bit of frustration there from Ronaldo inviting the Roosters. And Benny, you know, when you go into a game against the Roosters, the last thing you want to do is have them ending their sets anywhere near your line because of the talent they have with their last play options.
1: Yeah, the aerial talent at the moment. And, you know, we've seen these two, Mulitalo and Nwanga Nitawase, just going at it. But I felt like, you know, Marky Mark, he got out of that. After they had their little bit, he just focused back on the game, whereas Mulitalo stayed in it.
0: Here comes Walker, and he sprayed another one. So he's gone from 8 from 8 on Wednesday night to none from 2. 8-0. Roosters over Cronulla as Triple M rocks a footy.
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3: Triple M. Yeah, well, that's a 5 minutes Ronaldo want back, wouldn't he? I mean, the Sharks discipline the last 10 minutes or so, it's just slipped a bit. And I'll tell you the other area of the game they've got to fix up. The Roosters have had 12 offloads already in this game. They've got to shut down that second phase play, because the Roosters creating a bit of havoc with that.
0: They certainly are. Thank you, Brent Reed, for Bob Jane T-Mart. Reedy on the sideline tonight. Normally doesn't really leave the Northern Beaches as a regular. We'll go to Four Pines. We don't travel. We don't like travelling too much. That's what happens when you're a big dog.
1: He is a big dog,
0: mate. Very, very powerful in the media world these days, Brent Reed.
2: Oh, he's running the show, they say.
0: Yeah, that's what they reckon. Anyway, we'll just stick to our humble little abode up here and just keep on working. It is Roosters 8, Cronulla 0, 10 to play in the first half. As Triple M rocks the footy for Ream Hot Water and Maccas. As Nat Butcher gets ragdolled, trying to come off his own line on the fourth tackle. So the good defensive set, Will Robson, he's skating with these passes. That looked four.
2: Very flat. That's the second or third one. There was one before on the right side that was about a metre forward. So
0: Billy Smith got lost. It was the last tackle, and Walker's had to kick from 40. It's like a snapshot in AFL. It's ended up being a really good kick because he's got along the carpet, and they've taken the ball. Kennedy, he uploads to Mulitalo. He got away from one, and Toya brought him down.
2: That's a good tackle.
0: That is a good tackle. Toya's defence has been sublime so far in this game. Under 10 to play in the first half. Roosters 8, Cronulla 0. Sam Walker hasn't been able to find a kick yet. As now Hines shifts across through the middle. Ramian trying to get something happening. It's Katoa, sorry. It's the only Katoa. And now Tommy Hazelman's out on the field. So they've got Big Tommy out there. The tape is the electrical tape. They come through the middle. This time with Jesse Calhoun, who takes the ball up over the halfway. Last tackle as they go to Trindle. Trindle, this time he just jabs at it and it goes high. It'll be a test for Nwanga Nitawase, which he passed with flying colours, and he brought down on that 20-metre line. So the Roosters are doing everything right so far. They haven't been by no mean. Their attack hasn't been brilliant, but they just have made mistake free football. They get another penalty.
2: Again.
0: So this is the discipline thing, Gerd, you're talking about. That's three penalties now that they've given away. When they're putting pressure on this Roosters side, and the Roosters just kick their way out of trouble.
2: Yeah, and that's from Burns, who's only just sort of come on the field and obviously trying to assert himself and bring some energy, and then just gets that one wrong pretty hard because, you know, some of those outside backs, they're late feet at the line. It's hard to kind of set yourself for contact, and then they dark, and then all of a sudden, before you know it, you know, you're sort of hanging out an arm, and there was no malice to it, but it's a penalty, and again it just lets the Roosters off the hook and puts more pressure on your team.
1: Yeah, and the Sharks just aren't giving themselves a chance. You know, the stat just came up before, 16 play the balls in the opposition 20 for the Roosters and 0 for the Sharks, so they just can't even get down that end and build any type of pressure, and they've got to be careful now. Like, I feel like the Roosters are starting to find that real groove now and that confidence that they could put on some more points in this last 7 minutes.
0: So here they go, the Chooks. They come back underneath. This time it goes to Sewell. Oh, it was an intercept. And Burns dropped it cold. He was away if he'd taken that. So they've just got to be careful here, the Roosters. With 7 minutes left in this half, they just need to calm down a little bit and get through their sets this time.
2: Well, they can smell some blood in the water.
0: Yeah.
2: You know, like, I mean, and they catch a break there because if, you know, Burns takes that, as you said, he would have been hard to run down. He's got fresh legs. But again, you know, the Roosters here with the football. And as Reedy said, you know, he's such an astute judge down there on the sideline. The offloads, actually, and the short passing, interchange passing between the middle forwards is killing the Sharks.
1: Yeah, it's a big stat here. 13 offloads to the Roosters and only 3 to the Sharks. And another one here is in the last 10 minutes, the possession's been 70% in the favour of the Roosters. So,
0: well, they've made some changes as well. Fekete's on, as well as Connor Watson. They've come on. So the cavalry has come on for the Roosters as well. Watson into dummy half. We'll go to Radley playing first receiver. Then Fekete, who we know is a footballer. And he's brought down in a good tackle, just short. So Watson will go back to that right. Radley back to Walker. Walker goes across to Tedesco. Burns played at it. It should be 6 more. Again, I thought it was touched off the foot. He said it's no. And Fekete's brought down. 4 tackles into the set, making some mistakes with the football at the moment as they go to the right. Now it comes out the back. Cherry Evans, poor pass to Nwanga Nitawase, who goes back 5 metres to clean up. Tedesco's being cleaned. Nwanga Nitawase shapes, gets the offload, back to Watson, through the middle. Watson beat one, goes to Walker. Walker holds up. Oh, great try. Billy Smith scores a great try. And look, that was helped with by Sam Walker because he could have scored it himself. But the Roosters strike another one, and it was all through the middle they went. They saw the gaps. 12-0, kick to come on the Triple M Beacon Drake scoreboard.
2: Oh, he's doing it easy at the moment, Sammy Walker, isn't he? Just handing him out. But, yeah, great work again from Marky Mark.
0: Nwanga Nitawase
2: just comes in from the wing, picking up a scrappy ball, and then the ball's never dead when he's got it, and he's got 3 middle defenders there from the Sharks all hanging off him, and he can squeeze an offload, and once you do that, it just creates absolute chaos in the middle of the field, and then there's just a couple of more nice little short interchange passes. They're really connected, in and around the ruck, the Roosters tonight. And Sammy Walker just ends up getting a short ball off Connor Watson, who's just come on, creates the two-on-one, and he's almost over the line. Katoa comes in, but just hands it there to Smith. And again, really, their set pieces don't look that good tonight, the Roosters. They look a little bit like the Sharks' defence on the edge is getting up and shutting them down. But it's those offloads and that interchange passing in and around the ruck on the back of the momentum created by their middles that's just doing the Sharks undone.
1: Yeah, and that speed there just shown by Connor Watson, as you said, just come on the field, picking up that offload off Marky Mark and just exploding past those middle forwards of the Sharks. And look, I just sort of said earlier, you know, the offloads, the territory, the possession in the last 10 minutes is coming all back to hurt the Sharks, and they've given away four penalties, and the Roosters have been clean with their discipline, so you can't hold them out forever, you know?
0: Here comes Walker, 90% on the Pertec kick predictor. Comes in, doesn't miss that one, on the right side, so he did a nice job there. So 14 points to nil as Triple M rocks the footy.
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3: Well, we spoke about the offloads, didn't we, just a second ago, and that was another smart offload by Mark Nguyen in Tuazo. That's his third of the game, 15th and a half for the Roosters. And Sammy Walker, look, it was a great try, right? But dead set, I don't think Robbo would be happy with him. He could have fallen over the line then. Didn't need to throw that pass and gave Billy Smith an easy try.
0: Selfless, I would say, Reedy. I would say that's selfless. I would just say...
3: Selfless, is that what you call it? Yeah.
1: He didn't want to score it. He wanted
3: a little bit reckless,
1: he wanted to
3: careless.
1: Save his energy for the kick conversion.
2: You know, Reedy, for halves, it's all about try assists.
0: Yeah.
2: Not tries, and so he just notched another one up there.
0: Well, what about this? The Sharks, in the first half, have gone for a short kickoff. Now, they've had no possession in their own 20, and they're going to get some now with Billy Burns taking the ball to the 20-metre line. So the Roosters caught napping with 4 minutes left in the first half. Now they get a six again. This is the first time they've had any ball in their red zone at all in this first half. Brayley goes to the left, tips one back underneath to Hazelden. Now he's brought down 3 metres out. Chooks need to hold on here. If they can get a try before half-time, they'd be happy with this. They go to Tringle on the left-hand side. Tips one back underneath the T-group. And Wilton's brought down. Nice tackle in the end by Siwa Wong as they come back to that right side. This time, it's through the middle. I think that's Oregon Kafusi who's out there. No, it's Sipa Talakai. Sorry, he's out and they're wearing the 16 jersey. Old Sipa, well, he's a wrecking ball. Brayley goes to the left. Trindle, flat pass to Wilton, but the defence holds on at the present moment. Radley in to make another tackle. Five tackles gone. Now they've got a good opportunity here as Trindle, flat pass. Ball goes across to Burns, changeover. Great defence from the Roosters. Where was the kick?
1: Well, a little bit of frustration there directed towards Trindle from Nico Hines. He sort of threw his hands up in the air and sort of almost animated that he wanted the ball on last, but I didn't think it was a bad play there. He threw a face ball there, which could have ended up in a try. Great try-saving tackle there from the Roosters, and now Sharks, they're going to get one more opportunity here. If they can be disciplined here, they're going to get one more shot to try and get some points before the half.
0: 3 minutes left before halftime. It's the Roosters 14, Cronulla nil. They've had no real ball, good ball areas, but they've tried gallantly in defence. Just mistakes and penalties have been costly in this first half. As Fichetti is brought down on the 20. So they shift to Lenu, and Lenu's got no pass in him at all. He just tries to... Oh, and he said he's knocked on.
2: Yeah.
0: I think there was a mistake there. I think, you're right now.
2: He cleaned it up. It looked good because he was able to regather, but the ball was dislodged there from the impact of the Cronulla defenders. He's talking about challenging it as we watch the replay. He tries to pass it, just loses grip on it.
0: I don't know if he did.
2: And then is able to... Yeah, like...
0: They got lucky, I think. I think if he challenges that, I don't think it's a knock-on. Thoughts?
1: Well, he's putting the offload
2: out. He lost control
1: of
2: it for a moment.
1: Yeah, he did lose control.
0: Now they go to that right. This time it's Ramian, one-on-one tackle. Billy Smith made a lovely tackle on him as well. Under 2 minutes to play in the first half. Roosters 14, Cronulla nil. As Nikara is brought down just short of that 20-metre line. He'll play the ball to Brayley now, underneath to Sipa Talakai. And Sipa, like, checker plate steal. He just rolls forward, 12 metres out. Now they go to the left. The Sharks on the attack. It comes across. Trindle, they've got numbers out there. Pass to Ronaldo and he scores. Ooh. Ronaldo Militalo gets a try, clutching at his head. Both, there's a bit of push and shove. Tedesco's not a dirty footballer. They come in there, but Ronaldo has scored the try.
1: Yeah. He could be in a bit of trouble here, Tedesco. I don't know if there is any contact with the head.
0: Well, he was going for the ball.
2: But it was his hands, wasn't it? I don't think it was his feet. It wasn't his knees. I think Tedesco just gets across there as we see the loop pass there from Trindle. And Tedesco uses his hands and his, like, his upper part of his body to just try and dislodge the football as Ronaldo's going to put it down. So I don't think there's anything untoward here by Tedesco. It's just his...
0: Oh, no, he's just copped a stray elbow. Yeah, that's all it is. There's nothing.
2: He's just thrown his body, the upper part of his body, no legs, at Ronaldo trying to dislodge the football at the put-down. So...

0: Browning at the moment. So very close to being into touch, but they'll get 4 points, the Sharkies, right on the stroke of half-time.
1: Tedesco slips as well.
0: Yeah.
1: And then just, like, looks to, you know, protect himself, and unfortunately, yeah, Ronaldo cops a bit of a forearm there. But big moment for the Sharks. Needed something before half-time, and on the back of that Spencer Lenu error, they've been able to conjure up something. Would have certainly given them some energy and some momentum going into the second half.
0: Well, Ronaldo needs to go to HIA. We all agree with that.
2: Yeah, he's going to have to.
0: He's going to have to go HIA. Nico Hines, who lined this kick up, 68% on the Pertec kick predictor, as now he'll come in from the eastern touchline, and he hits the upright on that left-hand side. Half-time, and it's the Sydney Roosters 14, Cronulla 4. We'll get an update over the half-time. I think he is HIA, definitely Renato Mulitalo. A great football. He's a cat too, as Triple M rocks the footy.
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3: Welcome back. Half time here at Allianz Stadium. It's 14 points to 4. The Sydney Roosters over the Cronulla Sharks. Ben Teo, Ryan Girdler, Ben Dobbin and Brent Reed with you at half time. Ben Teo, Ryan Girdler, talk us through what was a very entertaining game of football. Not a lot of mistakes in it. But both sides very willing, but the Roosters too good at the present moment.
4: Yeah, I mean, the Roosters ended up making a few mistakes at the back end there, which allowed the Sharks to score that try. But the Sharks jumped out of the gates, didn't they? They blew the Roosters away early for energy, and you spoke about their completion rate and just getting to their kick, and then really like felt like they were setting up the game. But then they capitulated. They made, you know, three or four errors in a row from their back five, and then that opened the door for the Roosters, who weren't that

0: sort of connected with their attack, but were able on the back of like some nice kicking, some aerial sort of work done by Nwanga Nidanawase and Toya. So, you know, and it's really been the offloads and the interchange passing through the middle of the field. They've really sort of dominated the middle part of the second half there, the Roosters, and that's where the points came. And then, yeah, the Sharks just found a way to come up with that try just before half time, which was really important on the back of the short kickoff, which gave them possession down that end of the field for the first time. And then the Spencer Lenu error. And that just allowed, you know, a nice little set piece there for the Sharks to end the half with a bit of momentum. Not a lot in it, Benny, but I would say that, you know, both coaches would be, you know, explaining to the boys that the game's there if you want it. Who wants to go out and get it?
1: Yeah, I agree with you. And I think, you know, just getting that try on halftime is going to be big for the Sharks. And I'm not changing my tip. I still think and believe in them that they can come back. They've sort of been their own worst enemy, really, with obviously the errors. And as you said, just talking about those penalties, it's four penalties against them, the Sharkies, and they've been very pivotal ones through the middle of the field. Look, the Roosters forwards have been great. Lindsay Collins, Nafahu White, lots of strong running, playing the ball quickly, getting some offloads, and then, you know, Robson's been jumping out and Tedesco's had his hands on the footy a lot. So great half from them, the Roosters.
2: You're both still sticking with your tips of the Sharks, eh?
0: I tipped the Roosters.
2: Oh, did you?
0: Yeah.
1: I'm sticking with the Sharks.
0: I'm going to stay with the Roosters.
2: Same here. I'm going to stay with the Roosters. Well, we're going to come back second half. It's not far away. Triple M rocking the footy.
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10: Goes across to Jerry Evans. He's on the 30. Back inside to Tedesco. See, Collins will go untouched. That's a great try. And a great try from a forward backing up. He's got form doing that.
11: Well, that's the second time this week we've seen that swan dive there for Lindsay Collins.
10: Yeah. I'll go to DCE. A little kick in the air. Nwane Tuase. Bat it back. Try. Toya scores. Now, we're going to have a look at it, but I think it's clear. It was batted back. They're going to point to the spot, and Robert Toya scores from a mistake in the air from the Cronulla Sharks. Nwanga Nituase shapes, gets the offload back to Watson, through the middle. Watson beat one, goes to Walker. Walker holds up. Oh, great try. Billy Smith scores a great try.
11: Oh, he's doing it easy at the moment, Sammy Walker, isn't he? Just handing him out.
10: The Sharks on the attack. It comes across. Trindle, they got numbers out there. Pass to Ronaldo, and he scores. Ooh. Ronaldo Militalo gets a try. Clutching at his head. Both, there's a bit of push and shove. Half time, and it's the Sydney Roosters 14, Cronulla 4.
8: Triple M Ross Footy.
12: Oh, welcome back. Second half not far away as Triple M rocks the footy on the Mitsubishi Triton scoreboard. It is 14 points to 4, the Sydney Roosters over the Cronulla Sharks. And we're just seeing some of the halftime entertainment finishing up. I think there's been a foot race or some sort of detail. We're just looking at halftime, waiting for the messages to come back out, and we'll get back underway as Triple M rocks a footy. Big weekend next weekend, and obviously a lot of rugby league to be played as Triple M. Next Thursday night, we'll see the Rabbitohs taking on the Eels. You'll hear that in the early game at 6 p.m. is Titans Bulldogs on Friday night. Then the Broncos and Roosters. So the Roosters will be playing I think we're all in that one together, are we? Are you with us there?
11: Yeah.
12: We're all together in that one?
6: Yeah, let's go with that.
12: Dolphins and Warriors, that's the 3 o'clock game on Saturday. Whoa. That will be a huge
6: I think I'm doing that one too, Dobbo.
12: Yeah, that's a massive
6: You doing that one?
12: Yeah, I'm doing that.
6: Are you, Benny?
11: No, I'm not doing that one.
6: Last year in camp, are you?
12: and then the Raiders take on the Dragons. That is our Sunday game that we'll be covering. Obviously, Saturday.
6: I'm not doing that one. Though.
12: No, either am I. And Sunday Sinbin as well.
6: Okay.
12: Ryan Girdler, if you don't know that voice, and Ben Teo, along with Ben Dobbin, and Brent Reed on the sidelines. Reed a bit off, do you reckon, tonight on the sideline? Very slow to the take, and you know, just not himself tonight. I don't know.
6: Oh, he's had a big week.
12: Mm.
6: You know, he's picking fights with everyone. He's having, you know, New South Wales coaching staff sacked. You know, he's doing. Doing all that sort
12: doing
6: of stuff.
12: A lot of
11: that NRL 360, that'd take a lot out of
6: you. Oh, wouldn't it?
11: Like, once you leave the studio, you just left your soul out there.
6: Yeah,
11: you just leave and you're just like the shell of a man.
6: He's just in the buffalo seat, isn't he? Like,
12: well, he's the new Buzz. That's what he's been anointed with.
6: Is that right?
12: He's the new Buzz Rothfield. He's sitting in Buzz's seat.
6: Okay.
12: You've got to come up with the hard opinions.
11: I did feel he was taking that angle.
12: You did?
11: Yeah, he's gone. But he suits it.
6: Yeah, he's almost senile as well.
12: Yeah, we're just waiting for both teams to come back out. Here come the Sharkies. They're back out onto the field, and they'll get the first opportunity with the ball in this second half with the Roosters kicking off the second half. Roosters, they've got a tunnel. It's like a schoolboy football tunnel. As many
6: that bring back your Mossman rugby days there, Dobbo? when you're
12: Gertz,
6: out in
12: Gertz, I expect a lot more. I expect a lot more from you.
11: He was in the line cheering on the first.
6: Oh, were you? Okay.
11: He played in the fourth, and then he was cheering on the first.
6: A lot of cheering when you play in the fourth.
11: I'm joking, Dobbo. Relax.
12: You know that's not true. And also, I never played for Mossman Rugby Club. I just have a no proud club they are, but I've never played for Mossman
6: play
12: Rugby.
6: For
12: never once had a game for them.
6: Who did you play for?
12: Beecroft Pennant Hills.
6: Oh, yeah.
12: Yeah,
6: right,
12: yeah. Okay. And I played rugby league for St. Gerard's, Carlingford.
6: Yeah.
12: And then, obviously, the Springshaw Mountain Men in Springshaw. That was it, mate. No Mossman Rugby. So you can ditch that, and you're better than that.
11: You are
12: better than that.
11: That's a rumour that always comes around.
12: Mate, that's a Gordon Tallis, Graham punch-a-thon you've joined that club. And you don't like that.
6: I don't. But like you said, Reedy's having an off night.
12: Yeah.
6: I'm having an off night.
12: Oh, well, you can dig your way out. We'll get to Brett Reed in a minute after he tries to do some work and get some halftime messages. Second half underway. Ashley Clyde blows the whistle. It's 14 points to 4 as Triple M rocks the football for Ream Hotwater and Marcus. Tommy Hazelton takes the carry, and he's met by a wall of defence, which is the Roosters. The Roosters, nice first half of football. Kale Iro takes a carry, and then they'll bring it towards now old Sifa Talakai. He's a good footballer when he wants to be. Very damaging when he gets the ball. Through the middle, Brayley will shift across to Billy Burns. Well, Lenu's given away a penalty for a high shot.
11: He hasn't had a good start to this game, has he? Lenu's come off the bench and he came up with that error late in the first half, which gave the Sharks some really good opportunities, and then he's just slipped up there with a high tackle. It's nothing.
12: Mate, that did not touch the head at all.
11: It touched his hair.
12: He's got long hair. Seriously. That's an appalling decision. I'm not a Lenu fan, but that is an appalling decision. Sharks with the ball, 35 metres out from their own try line. Now they'll go to Hazelton. He works through the middle. Fichetti met him in the tackle, along with Connor Watson. Brayley will go back to that left. Burns put some right footstep on. He could have got an offload. He had numbers there. Now it goes to Brayley, who will take the ball on the 20-metre. He'll go across to the right. Dump one back underneath to Sipa Talakai. He ran into Radley, and look at him pump the legs. He can't bring him to the ground. Finally, Connor Watson wrestles him to the ground. And that's four tackles gone. Right side Sharks. Here they go. Tips one back underneath the Nikara, and he's brought down in a good tackle. Tedesco along with Nat Butcher. What are they doing on the last? They're going across to Nick O'Hines. Crossfield kick. Numbers go up. Ball loose on the deck. There's a knock on. It could be offside. It is. So Toya took the ball. Cherry Evans lied on it. And they're going to get another opportunity here. We'll get to Brent Reed shortly, but we'll stay with this as we watch the Sharkies try and put some pressure on this Rooster side. And if they are able to score straight up the half time, well, we've got game on. Brayley will take the ball back to the 10. And now they play on. Hines to Hazelton, who makes strong carry and he's brought to the ground. Radley will bring him to the ground. Now they'll play the ball and go to that right side. Trindle tried to find Sipitalakai, but he overran it. He copped a spray on the way past as well. Hines ended up having to voluntary take the tackle on the 10-metre. Back to the left. Here's Sipa. Now he takes the ball. Tried to bump off Fichetti. And now they try to wrestle him to the ground. He goes close. And he's brought down 2 metres out. Brayley from dummy half. Shifts to the right. Trindle. Long pass. They've got numbers. Hines. Long pass. And that is a great try. Yeah. Katoa will score. Sione Katoa strikes back. That is a great try to the Sharks. It's 14 points to 8 with a kick to come on the Mitsubishi Triton scoreboard.
6: Yeah, really nice start to the second half by the Sharkies and some real discipline there from the Roosters. Have just, you know, the Sharks didn't have many opportunities attacking in the Roosters zone in that first half, but when they did get down there, they looked dangerous. And this is another nice set piece. They first shift out to that right side, looked really clunky, but they moved it back to the left, and then they got Nicho Hines out of the back of shape there, and he had four Cronulla attackers running at three Roosters defenders, and Talau just comes in on I think it's Billy Smith there, and Nicho just needs to nail the pass. Now halves these days, Benny, is so clinical at that. Yeah. He puts it right out in front. Katoa just runs onto it and then dives over in the corner with a one-handed put down, and the Sharkies, good start.
11: Yeah, well, this first 3 minutes of the second half, they look like themselves. There's a lot of movement coming out of yardage. They got the penalty, and then just these wide block plays where they're trying to get that ball out to Nicho Hines and him to come up with that money ball. It's a fantastic ball there, and they score in the corner, and looks like they've found their energy.
12: 60% on the Pertec kick predictor, and this kick to make it a four-point ball game. Nicho Hines, none from one tonight. Back in the side after a bit of a layoff. Comes in now. Comes in, looked good, and he misses as well. So both kickers are having a pretty unhappy night with the boot. It's 14 points to 8 on the Triple M Mitsubishi Triton scoreboard as Triple M rocks the footy.
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14: In terms of the message out of the sheds at half time, Trent Robinson was really happy with the way he saw and attacked the ruck. He didn't want them to go searching for points. He said, just look, just let it happen naturally. It will come. In terms of Craig Fitzgibbon, obviously, he'd be delighted with the way they've started the second half. He was actually pretty happy with their goal on defence that first half, given they had hardly any ball. But he also wanted his side to take some shots when the opportunity came, as we saw then. Nicho. Dobbo, I know you're eye for detail. You'll notice that Nicho's changed his jersey at halftime.
12: Yes.
14: He's now in jersey 23. He had blood on his jersey. He had to change that jersey at halftime, so that's why he's got the change of number in the second half. But I know I didn't need to tell you that, Dobbo. You'd have been all over that.
12: We were across that. He's gone from 22 to 23. Not. Thank you, Reedy. Appreciate you. Ben Reed on the sideline on the Mitsubishi
6: Triton
12: scoreboard.
6: You there, Reedy?
12: Yeah, I know. He's doing well. And isn't momentum a funny thing? We're five gone, and the Sharks are looking a completely different side. That one sprayed off the foot from Trindle. His kicking game hasn't been great.
6: Let him down, actually, the back end of their sets. I'm not sure why Nicho's not stepping in, but Trindle's just not hitting him cleanly tonight, and they're just sort of, you know, they're getting through their sets, but they're not ending, you know, as deep into the Roosters' territory as they should be, and they should be hitting the deck, especially when you've got so much range and you're on the halfway line. But he's just popping him up, and Tedesco is covering it easy and catching him on the full and bringing it back, and they're starting 10 or 15 metres ahead of actually where they should.
12: So they'll play the ball and go to Spencer Lenu. That's a better carry. That almost busted the line. Teague Wilton, last tackle. Walker kicks, long kick, and Kennedy took it from his own 5-metre line. He comes back, but the chase from the Roosters is very good, and they bring him to the ground on the 20-metre line. The Sharkies, they'll begin their set 20 metres up their own line. Here's Cartel with a try scorer coming in for some work. 14-8, Roosters over the Sharks. 7 gone, second half. Ronaldo Mulitalo scored a try just on half time. Clearly, HIA wasn't an issue. We thought it was an HIA category 2. He must have just come back onto the field. So now, Sipitalakai. Reedy didn't give us that detail, did he, that he passed HIA? No, we didn't get that. Anyway, half time. We'll now go across to Trindle. who kicks on the last. Nawanga Nitawase, he took the ball. How good is this kid? Like, I mean, he was New South Wales' best.
11: Is he up there as the best rugby union to rugby league convert? Like, is he... Oh, I can't really think of anyone who's come across from rugby union and done as well as he has. You know, he's played State of Origin. He's played for Australia now.
12: Brad Thorne, he started at rugby, no, then went to league. Yes, he did. He started over in New Zealand as a rugby player.
11: Mate, as a kid, I'm talking about as a pro.
12: All right. Peter Jorgensen.
11: Yeah, okay.
12: He wasn't bad. Jorgo was pretty good. I don't think he had the same level that Nawanga Nitawase did, but you're probably right. Here goes Walker on the last, running, and now a high kick, and here goes Tommy Talau, and he wrapped up Kennedy, who took the ball nicely. You're probably right, you know. Yeah. I can't think of any other. Garrick Morgan doesn't rate. He was a rugby union player, went to South Queensland Crushers.
11: Yeah.
12: Wendell played league, you know, the other way round.
11: The other way is easy, but yeah, not that way.
12: I wonder if Lottie, did Lottie start in league?
11: Or he's rugby.
12: He's rugby.
11: Oh, sorry, league. Yeah.
12: League first. So the Roosters are holding on here at the moment. It's been a nice start from Cronulla in this second half, as now Nicara got an offload. That pass looked forward, and Ramian, he's got away with that one very easily. Geez, that was forward. Oh, and they've made a mistake. So, you know, karma's a funny thing, isn't it?
11: I don't know what Ramian was thinking trying to squeeze that footy.
12: Well, that's an even worse pass, and that's a penalty because they got arms in it. So the discipline, Ryan Girdler, that you talked about, that is what's costing the Sharks at the moment.
6: You know, I think we see it so consistently, don't we, from the Sharks, and especially their outside backs, and they're such, you know, good runners of the football, but they just have these moments where, you know, they just don't take the right option, and that one there from Ramian, like, you're 35 metres out, you've just got momentum, it's sort of early in the tackle count, you're 2 metres off the sideline, you're trying to throw passes while you've got three guys trying to take you to ground. So, yeah, it's not the percentage play, and it hands the football back to the Roosters along with some momentum.
12: Here's Radley with the ball, and they get another penalty. Arms in there trying to get a strip from Kennedy. So in this moment, do they roll on Bentio? Give me the coaches through, or do you take the two and reset? It's a 6-point ball game. This would make it 8.
11: Yeah, I'll take the two, yeah. I just think it might give you an opportunity to reset. The Sharks have really come in the second half with a lot of momentum, and I think it could be a great opportunity to take the two.
12: 10 gone. The Roosters 14, Cronulla 8, as Sam Walker is making a decision and to line up this kick. So Kennedy makes a mistake. There was no need for arms to get in there. So
11: yeah, he's going to take
12: the 2 points. Right decision?
11: I believe so, yeah.
6: Yeah, like it probably is. Like, it's hard when you're a player on there, and I was always attack first, so I would have been trying to take the tap, trying to convince someone to attack, especially as we haven't had any clean football in the second period. I probably would have been getting cold out there in the centre. But, it's probably the logical decision. But again, you know, like, compounding errors from the Sharks. The error, the drop ball, and then the penalty, and then all of a sudden you're just gifting the Roosters 2 points. And the good sides, they just make
12: you
6: pay.
12: They capitalise.
6: They make you pay.
12: 100% on the Pertec kick predictor. Sam Walker directly in front, running towards the south, comes in, throws it over, and is through. So 16 points to 8 as Triple M rocks the footy. Brett Reid on the sideline for Bob Jane Timo.
14: Yeah, that was a no-brainer for me. I'd take the two there directly in front to go ahead by 8 points. A silly penalty given away by Will Kennedy as well. He's had a bit of a mixed bag tonight, Will Kennedy. That was a sort of poor discipline by him. Then Adobo, I apologise for not informing you about Ronaldo. He actually had the HIA assessment at halftime. During the halftime break, he ran out for the second half. I assumed you would have picked that up. So I apologise for informing you of that when I did the halftime report.
12: He's got this bloke. He's just a deflector. As I said, he's like Buzz. He's Buzz 2.0. If you're just joining us on the Triple M Mitsubishi Triton scoreboard, Triple M rocking the footy on a Sunday night. It's Cronulla taking on the Sydney Roosters. The Roosters doing it comfortably at the moment, 16 points to 8. It's been Nawanga Nitawase just going across and offloading to Fichetti, and that's killing him, these offloads at the moment as well. He'll get up, play the ball. Watson goes back to that right-hand side and found Tedesco through the middle. Tedesco Burns wrestled into the ground. And they're on their third. Now they go to Nat Butcher, who takes the ball towards the halfway line. And Butcher doing a nice job. Back to that right. Now Walker starting to run. It goes across the Radley. He got rocked by Sipitalakai. He held his ground. Now on the last. Walker taking the ball to the line. Got a kick away. And this is where they're dangerous. They're going to go up for it. Ronaldo, it's still play on. Oh, great. Great take in the end by Siwa Wong. But Ronaldo did an awesome job to wrestle into the ground and not let him get the offload. They had numbers around there everywhere. And now the Sharks come out of yardage with some of their outside backs trying to get them on the front foot. This time it's Kale Hero, and he makes a carry towards that 30-metre line. 16-8, Roosters over Cronulla, 27 to play in this one. It's Triple M Rocks of Footy for Ream Hot Water and Maccas. Ben Dobbin, Ryan Girdler, Ben Teo and Brent Reed, as now Brayley darts from dummy half. Redwell by Watson, only makes a couple of metres, and he's brought to the ground. So now they go to that left-hand side. Here's Tommy Hazelden. And he is brought down on the opposition's half, just short of that 40-metre line. Last tackle, Trindle, kicking from 40 metres out. This time it's a better kick. It comes in. Mwangani Tuase took it beautifully. Molotalo came through, so very safe under the ball at the present moment as Toya comes in for some work, and the Chooks just working off their own line.
11: Yeah, doing a great job there. I'm still not sure why they're targeting Marky Mark out there, because he's exceptional in the air. But Mulatalo doing a great job just to smother him when he landed. But the Roosters just looking unfazed at the moment. They just look like they're getting back into their groove. Robson's just come back on the field. Spencer Leno's taken some strong carries. So back in the groove, I think that 2 points they took earlier really helped them reset.
12: So Cherry Evans gets them underway and sends one down to Kennedy. And he tried to get away from one. Kennedy's had a mixed bag so far, made a couple of errors, but also been safe under the high ball at different stages as Ronaldo comes in for some work. Tried to get his arms free, they wrap him up. So Watson stays on, and Robson comes in. So Watson, you think, would move to the 13. As now they make another tackle as well. So Brayley will go to that right-hand side. Nico dancing round. Didn't have a runner, took the ball to the line on the fourth and is brought down. Taken out of play. Brayley comes back to that left-hand side. They're on the halfway. Burns goes across to Trindle, then to Kennedy, then it goes to Iro. Iro beat one, got the offload. Now it goes to Molotalo, and he's brought down. So, last tackle from that 40-metre line. They come across as Trindle goes high. This one's swirling around. It's a better kick. The chase is good. They let it bounce. It's still play on. Now it's been picked up by the Roosters, and that's Butcher who came back and cleaned up. That was dangerous letting the ball bounce, boys.
11: Well, it was Tedesco who felt that he was taken out in a disruptive play from Ramian. Ramian just got on the side of Trindle there and chased the bomb through. He sort of really impeded Tedesco and his opportunity to get up high there, so that's probably why we saw the ball bounce there. He probably could have got a penalty there, Tedesco.
12: So they get six again off the back of Brayley loitering through the ruck. Robson milked it beautifully, and they start their set just short of the 40, their own half, the Roosters. They lead 16-8 at the moment, 24 left on Sunday Night Football on Triple M, as now Robson darts from dummy half. Tried to beat one, brought down in a nice tackle as well, just short of that halfway line. Now they come back to the left-hand side. It goes to Walker. Walker comes across to Butcher. Butcher brought down. That's Nat Butcher. In a nice tackle as well, just short of the 30. They come back to the right. Walker's starting to run a bit more with the ball. And now it comes across to Radley. Last tackle, 18 out, as they go to Walker. He's on that right-hand side. A crossfield kick back to the left through the middle. They go up, ball loose on the deck. It's a mistake. Sipitalakai cleans up. Goal line dropout.
6: Yeah.
12: Goal line dropout. So great kick from Sam Walker, Ryan Girdler.
6: It's a really good set there. Really well-conducted set by the Roosters. Tedesco caught one in the nose, and he'll need a little bit of attention here as he competes with Kautoa.
12: He broke a nose.
6: Well, that one, that didn't look good. But, yeah, just a really well-put-together set from the Roosters there. Just, you know, gaining that momentum through the middle third again with some short passing, working over to the left, and then Sammy Walker taking control. Looked really dangerous going down a short side. If the left winger for the Roosters would have been nice and... Tedesco's nose is a mess.
12: It's sideways.
11: Oh, wow.
6: He won't be breathing through that for the next little bit.
12: That is a badly broken nose from Dane Tedesco, so they're going to have to make some changes. He's going to have to go. Is it HIA? Brent Reed sideline. Are they calling it HIA at the moment for Bob Jane T-Mart?
14: Well, Dobbo, it looks like he's trying to stay out there. He's just with the trainer now going back into position, but at the moment it looks like Teddy's going to stay out there.
12: Well, I don't know for how long, because that nose is badly broken. He's going to get the tape around the nose shoved up there. It'll look like something. So, clearly there was a knock on.
6: Well,
12: so we've missed that. We've just missed all that. We thought it was a goal on dropout. They've had a look at it. There was a knock on from James Tedesco in the attempt to take the ball. And so the Sharks will come off their own line with 23 minutes left. They trail 16 points to 8. And they need to spark something. Oregon Kafusi thinks is out on the field now. Last tackle short of that halfway line. Now they come across to Nico Hines on the right. He'll hit the kick away. This time it's taken nicely by Tommy Talau. He takes the ball back over the 20. Comes back towards the 30-metre line. And now the Roosters looking to try and spark something in their attack. Walker darts from dummy half. Slipped under one, slipped under two. He didn't get away the third time. Only made a couple of metres. Really not his best run, as now Burns coming in for some tough carry on yardage and gets a penalty. So what's this penalty count now? It's starting to creep up. I think it could be 5-0.
15: Gee, I tell you what. Just again, a little bit of fatigue there, obviously coming into the middle there of the Sharks. They're just being rolled at the moment, and then you spoke about the outside backs coming in, and it's Burns. There's absolutely nothing in that whatsoever. Yeah, I'm not sure what Ashley's trying to do in that regard there. That's just an outside back falling to the ground, and Burns just coming down just to try and control the ruck a little bit. So, and I reckon a really unlucky call there from the Sharks, but just gives, well, they go to Tedesco, and that's an absolute mess, that nose.
12: Yeah, it's absolutely been destroyed. It'll have to get straightened. And here goes Siwa Wong with the ball. 16-8. The Roosters over Cronulla as they come back in, and this time Watson got the offload to Walker. Walker comes out the back. It goes across to Burns. Burns one-on-one. Ramey and Reddit well brought him to the ground. So goes for a second effort. Referee says play on. They're 15 metres from home. Three tackles in. Walker now to Radley. Radley to Nafahu White. He just only knows one way, and that is to roll forward. And a nice carry. Robson, he goes back, darts to the left, got better shape. Oh, that's a dreadful pass. That is as bad a pass from a hooker as I've ever seen.
14: Well,
12: that went 4 metres forward straight into Nico Hines' hands.
11: I mean, Nico Hines wasn't even ready for that ball. He just never expected it. But, yeah, it definitely came out of the hands wrong there. And a bit, this could be a big moment there, because they had the Sharks, they had the momentum, and he's throwing a nice little gridiron pass there to Nico Hines.
12: Well, they get six again as well, Ramian with the ball. So this is an opportunity, as you say, for the Sharkies. Roosters leading 16-8, 20 left in this one, as now the ball goes across. As Billy Burns with the ball. And he's brought down. So now they come across, out the back, goes across, Wilton back out on the field. He's brought down just short of the halfway line. Back to the right-hand side. Burns, straightened, just knows one way. Strong, tough carry. Got the flowing mane. Short of the 40. Now they go back to the right. He comes across to Adam Vanua Blake. And he rolls forward with a nice carry, making 6 or 7 metres. Takes it to the 30. Last tackle. Now to Nico, who's taken more of a roll kicking. This time, it goes high. Tommy Talau goes up. Took the ball beautifully. Geez, these wingers are skillful these days, aren't they? They just continue to surprise me. Just as strong under the high ball as Walker tries and milks a penalty. That's 7 penalties now, Ben Teo.
11: Yeah.
12: And that's what's costing the Sharks any opportunity of winning Ryan Gerber.
11: Well, they got to a nice kick there, and it was a great take from Tommy Talau up in the air. But then it was just smart play. The markers weren't square.
12: Not square.
11: Jesse Ramian wasn't square. And Sammy Walker knew it, so he got in the dummy half and he went down the short side, engaged the marker and got the penalty. Just real smart play, and gives him an opportunity to really get back down that end of the field. And they still haven't iced this game yet, though, the Roosters. They're still leaving it for the Sharks an opportunity to get back in it.
12: Well, short of the 40-metre line. Now they go to the right. The ball comes across through the middle. And now they'll go across as now they tip one back underneath. Napahu White with the ball. And now they'll play the ball close to the 20. They'll come back to that left-hand side. Back underneath. Watson tried to dance around. Now they're 15 metres out. Connor Watson, who's out on the field. Now it's third tackle. They'll go to that left-hand side. The ball comes back. Walker, grubber kick. He's held back in play. It'll be a goal line dropout. And now they're going to play the ball. They're saying, no, well, I thought he grounded the ball, Billy Burns. That was what I thought. He got up and played on. But Walker was held back. There could have been a penalty with that anyway. He's claiming he was held back, and they want to have a look at it.
11: We challenge it.
12: Yeah, okay, and rightly so.
16: Challenge here from Cronulla.
6: From Cronulla.
16: The decision is that Reece Robson is onside, and we end up with a tackling goal. They believe that he was offside. Also, yeah, make sure Sam's not interfered with either.
12: Well, Sam Walker was definitely held.
6: But it's the Sharks that have actually mounted the challenge here. They're saying that Robson, who's not offside,
17: of Sam Walker,
6: he's actually onside.
17: On the ball. He's onside.
6: So that's the Sharks challenge out of the way. Now we just need to see if Walker's held back. And he's held back.
17: Walker Kennedy was committed to the tackle. Just
6: Brian Kennedy, they're saying.
12: Are you serious?
6: You never know what you're going to get, do you? But look, the result's going to be the same. The Roosters are going to get
17: grounded
6: the football
17: at that point. But it is now. The challenge is unsuccessful.
16: Unsuccessful, guys. Go on, drop out.
6: And that's an awful challenge.
12: I thought Sam Walker being TO was held back.
11: Yeah, I think Will Kennedy held him back for a long period of time. They got lucky there. Obviously, the Sharks said that wasn't a penalty.
12: Under 20 minutes on the Mitsubishi Triton scoreboard. It's the Sydney Roosters 16, Cronulla 8.
6: Here's the short one, boys.
12: Yeah, here it is. We love the shorty. Oh, and the Wanganeka Wase has knocked the ball on. And he's saying he was interfered with.
16: Adam touches it. Scrum.
12: No, he's not going to challenge it. Well, he makes a lot of high-flying takes. That one, he made a meal of. So Ronaldo goes up. Well, they are going to challenge it.
16: Yeah, captain challenge. Yeah,
12: this Ronaldo, and rightly so, this will be a penalty.
16: Yeah. Of a knock-on. I believe there's interference on Mark.
12: So Ashley Pines, geez, that was a long challenge, wasn't it? Wait,
6: well, I thought they shook it off initially, and then I'm not sure.
16: No,
6: you could see that Teddy came up to the Wanga Nitawase and asked him the question, and I thought they just decided to move on from the play. But then I think they've had time to have a look at the replay on the big screen, Dobbo, and then Tedesco, I just saw him in the corner of my eye sprint over to the ref and say challenge. So
17: he mistimes the jump and if he's genuinely competing.
6: Come on. It's a hard one from Ronaldo. He's got eyes for the football, Ronaldo, and he's positioning himself to go up for it. And
17: Ronaldo
6: Mark
17: does not go up with both hands.
6: The one in Nitawase comes
17: and
6: over the shoulder. So,
17: to the ball coming down.
6: Who knows?
17: This is interference.
12: What they're saying is he didn't go up with both hands, so he wasn't really. So it was a half-baked attempt. He's just given away a penalty, so the challenge is successful. And yeah, Marky Mark is not happy. Now I'm going to need to say that will make it what, 9 penalties for Teo or 8?
11: That's 8, mate. 8-2. 8-2.
12: Well, now it's 9 because they just got another one. So they're going to play on here, the Roosters, from 10 metres out. They lead 16-8 on the Triple M Mitsubishi Triton scoreboard. And this young front rower, Napahu White, is...
6: Oh, yeah, he's going to figure in the 3-2-1 tonight for sure.
12: So now they come back. Connor Watson. Oh, guys, I tell you, mate, you are a special breed. Now they come back. It goes back to Cherry Evans. Out the back to Desto. Now Nwanganika Wase come back in. They swarm on him. They're going to try and drive him into touch. Oh, there's a head slam there for Ronaldo again. He want to be careful.
11: Yeah, he's going with the head slam.
12: He's going with the head slam a bit. He's a bit unhappy. Poor pass from Robson, who's had two really poor passes. Napahu White comes in. I think he would have run over 100 metres by now, wouldn't he, Napahu? Doing it easily.
11: 156 metres already.
12: Now a long pass. Oh, that was great. Oh, Talau. I thought he'd done a hamstring there. He's still going. He tripped over his own feet.
11: Tommy
12: Talau had the line wide open. And he looked like he got shot. Now they come back. Last tackle. Goes across. Crossfield kick. That's this is going up to Nwanganika Wase. And he scores A great try. What a great kick from Daly Cherry-Evans. Off the back of an absolute bludgeon of a run from Tommy Talau, they've come back the other side on the right, and Daly Cherry-Evans had the vision for Mark Nwanga Nikawase. He went up in the air, and he didn't drop it this time. 20 points to 8, kick to come on the Mitsubishi Triton scoreboard.
11: Yeah, I agree with you. Great kick there from DCE. He just put it perfectly there, right on the try line, and big Marky Mark gets up, takes it with two hands. Ronaldo Mulitalo, he's in no man's land there. He doesn't know whether to come forward, come back, and he's got no momentum. And just a great take there. Marky Mark gets up and comes down with the footy. And look, they've been going there throughout the game. And it just looks like he's telling them, just keep kicking to me. Keep kicking to me. I've got them right where I want them. And it's been a fantastic battle between these two. But Marky Mark looks like the more composed of them.
6: You just can't defend that.
11: Yeah.
6: Can you? Like, I mean, what do you do with your outside backs, Benny? Do you tell them to, like, when they're on their line, you're defending, all the momentum's with the opposing player? Do you tell them to jump up and try and hit it out?
11: Yeah, probably if you get to this point there where you're no chance of getting up, maybe you do get up and bat the ball back, or you need to get some type of run up and get up in the air and make a collision of it.
6: It's a free shot.
11: Yeah, the last thing you want is these big wingers just jumping over the top of you and then come down scoring.
12: 90% on the Pertec kick predictor, Sam Walker. He's about to take this up. This will make it 22 points to 8 if he's successful. Walker, 1 from 3 tonight. 1 penalty goal comes in. That one pushes across the face. So, not kicking that well tonight. 20 points to 8 on the Triple M Mitsubishi Triton scoreboard. Sideline for Bob Jane T-Mart. It's the great Brent Reed.
14: Yeah, I reckon you guys were spot on there with Ronaldo. I think he was caught in two minds. I don't know whether he knew whether to come and challenge the ball or actually wait and try and tackle him when he caught it. But in the end, he ended up in no man's land, right? Marky got a free shot at it. When he gets a free shot at Marky Mark, he's not going to miss. So, tough. It's been a tough night for Ronaldo.
12: Hasn't it, what? Yeah, I don't like what Ronaldo's got in him, this head slamming. He's caution with the win there, and I say that with the deepest respect. He's a very good footballer.
11: Yeah, and I love a battle, and I love a little bit of confrontation, but if you want to get physical with someone and just come out of the line and make a play, make a one-on-one shot, but I feel a couple of times there he's had Marky Mark wrapped up, and he's trying to head slam him, and for me, I just don't think that's the right play.
12: I'm with you. Expert comments tonight, thanks to Siba Super. Ryan Girdler, Ben Teo, and Brent Reed with you. Under 15 minutes left. It's the Roosters 20, and Lindsay Collins back into the fray. And this defence, McInnes is back in there now. He's a war horse as Nat Butcher takes another carry. So this defence has gone up a bit, and obviously they're not happy at the moment, Granola. Still plenty of time in this one, and if they get a try, you just feel that they're right in this one. Cherry Evans kicks inside the 40. Straight down the middle, and the ball is loose and down on the deck, and now it goes across to Sione Katoa, and he's brought down on that 20 in his own side of halfway. Hines to Ronaldo Mulitalo. 20 points to 8, 14 left on the Triple M Mitsubishi Triton scoreboard. All thanks to McDonald's. Mac delivery, well played moment. Mac delivery, well played, Mark. Now, we to Arce, taking a high ball in the air. 99 cents delivery fee for the Mac delivery, and now they've made another mistake. It was touched, so the Roosters, they give away another set of six, and Cronulla get an opportunity again. 13 minutes left is Walker, and Tommy Talau put his hand on the ball, so...
6: Did he?
12: Well, they're saying that.
6: The linesman's saying that, but it didn't look like it. It looked to me like it was just a flick pass gone wrong there from Romeo. So they do catch a break here, the Sharks, with 13 minutes to go. I mean, this is the moment, either points or building some pressure and really mounting, some constant attack at the Rooster's end is really paramount now if they're going to get back into this contest.
12: So now the ball, Teague Wilton. He's 10, 20 metres out. He had no one with him. Now it comes across to Kennedy. Kennedy brought down by Martin Nwanga Nikawase and gives away a penalty. That could be 10 in the bin as well. It's a high shot. So.
11: Oh, that was a missed opportunity.
12: Mate, Teague Wilton opened him up and there was nobody with him. So, Cherry Evans missed the tackle. There was no one home, Ben Teo.
11: Well, Nicho Hynes really had to put the foot down. He was on his outside there, and he just didn't really have the gas to go and get there, but great opportunity now.
12: Brayley with the ball, 5 metres out. The ball comes across. That's Oregon Kafusi with the ball. And he's brought down in a good tackle, 5 metres out. They go to the right-hand side. Trindle, now it goes to Adam Fanua Blake. He bumped off one, bumped off two, came back towards the left. They swarm on him. And finally, he's on the 10-metre line and brought to the ground. They'll play the ball, and now they go to that right. Comes across to Hynes. Nikara with the ball. Makes a nice tackle. And now he'll get back to his feet. Long ball. Now it comes across. It goes across now out the back. The ball comes across and very, very nicely goes across now to Kale Iro, and he's brought down on that 10-metre line. So defence holding on just at the moment for the Chooks as they come back to the right on the last tackle. From 10 metres out, Trindle goes up. Ball loose on the deck. It's a knock-on. Now it's gone to Aidan Fanua Blake. It's a knock-on.
15: Wow.
12: Sharks made a mistake. It was a good little kick into traffic.
15: Yeah.
12: And it was probably the right play.
15: Yeah, it was really creative there, wasn't it? The Sharks, and they've looked dangerous out on that right side, but the Roosters' defence, they're just a little bit more patient this time and just waited for the play, didn't rush up. And then it was a nice little dink of a kick, and then, yeah, he got that right, though, as you can see Kennedy going up above Lindsay Collins there and gets his hand on the football before Adam Fanua Blake can sort of recover the football and look to sort of promote it under the sticks there. So couldn't convert that opportunity, the Sharks. So the Roosters, you know, need to be squeaky clean here, coming out of their own end and get to their kick.
12: Second tackle is Nafahu White. Put some late footwork on, made 8 metres and took it towards the halfway line. Last tackle now as they go to Cherry Evans. He'll kick from the halfway line. Better kick. Sends Kennedy back to almost his own goal line. And he takes the ball. 10 minutes 50 left. 20 points to 8. Roosters over Cronulla. Both goal kickers haven't been great with the boot tonight, but it's been enough from the Roosters at the moment, as now Sione Katoa tried to come in yardage with a strong carry. Hines in the dummy half. He dives out from dummy half, made 10 metres as well, but his defence is starting to ramp up a bit from the Roosters as they come off their own line, running towards the north. They're running towards back to the city at Allianz Stadium. Ryan Girdler, Ben Teo, and Ben Dobbin with you as Brayley got the offload. Now that's Puru wearing the 18 jersey as they come back towards the middle of the field. Now it goes across. Trindle out the back. Now it goes to Renato, and Renato's dropped it cold. He hasn't had a good night tonight, Renato Mulitalo. All things considering, it's been pretty rocks and diamonds for him tonight.
11: Well, when you really think about this game, you know, he's wanted to initiate the niggle. He's wanted to initiate the physical battle and the mental battle there with Marky Mark, but in the end, he hasn't been the one who's been able to handle it.
15: Yeah.
11: No. You know, like, so you either, you know, you love that stuff and it takes you to another level, or it can distract you from playing your best game, and I think that's what it's done for Ronaldo Mulitalo tonight.
12: So, the Roosters will pack this scrum on halfway and they'll go to the left-hand side with James Tedesco and his broken snores. That'll be getting some treatment when he finally comes off the field. Well done in for not leaving the field. Oh, there's another. Nicho want to be careful with that as well. So, Robson darts from dummy half, makes 10 metres. 9 minutes left, 20 points to 8. Another try would probably seal this one. And Fahu White through the middle of the field. He's out on the 20-metre line. Four tackles into the set. Now they come back to the left. It goes to Walker, then to Collins. Collins scored the first try of the night. There's a runaway from 20 metres as they come back to the right. Here goes Cherry Evans. Field goal opportunity. Did he get it? Yes, he did. 21 points to 8. Daly Cherry Evans says, I want a bit of the action. Was nothing really doing. And they take a shot and get a field goal. Ryan Girdler, you like that?
15: Oh, absolutely. Like, it's just a professional way to close out the contest. We've seen Daly Cherry Evans hasn't had a lot to do tonight, but you know, this back end of this second half when they've just needed someone to step up and get them to the end of their sets, making sure they end up at the right end of the field. We saw the kick for Nwanga Nidin-Wase earlier for the try there. So he's just experience and the touch that he has, and he just knows, you know, how to close out a game, and that's exactly what he's done there. Made it 13-point buffer with
6: 7-8 minutes to go, and that should be enough, as you said, Dobbo.
12: Well, short drop out, and guess what? They get the ball back, and then they give away a penalty for ripping the ball out. So don't tell me they're going to challenge this. They are. Sideline, Brent Reed, that was almost directly in front of you.
14: Yeah, it was too clever, wasn't it? Are you talking about the steal then? Or
12: yeah, the steal.
14: No, the Chiron's field goal.
12: No, the steal.
14: It actually wasn't, Dobbo. The field goal was right in front of me.
12: Oh, like you're down that end.
14: I'm at the other end of the field. Very clever by Dally Chiron. It made me think as I was watching it, wouldn't Manly have loved to have had that last night when they could have kicked the field goal to win the game and couldn't ice the butt. In terms of that, I think that was a pretty clear strip, I reckon, by the Roosters.
12: Yeah, I can't believe they've even challenged that.
17: The challenge is unsuccessful.
12: Yeah, that's a stupid challenge with 7 minutes left. They're going to get a penalty. They're time wasting. No more challenges. Thank God for that. We're not going to have 1 minute in the front rower going up. Yeah, challenge. We'll get through. 7 minutes 30 left. 21-8. It's the Roosters leading Cronulla Sharks on a Sunday night. Big weekend of rugby league. Today's games, Storm 42, Canberra 20. And the Warriors in the early game, 38-20 over the Cowboys. As Ramian tries to spark something, taking the ball to the 10-metre line. I'll come back to that left-hand side. It goes to Nicho Hynes. Brayley playing first receiver, straight in the attack. And was meant by Nafahu White, and a good tackle as well. 12 metres out, as now, poor pass from McInnes. Back to Teague Wilton, who's been good. And he's brought down a good tackle. So, Brayley will go back to the right with Trindle trying to dump one underneath. McInnes getting involved and he's wrestled with the ground. Tried to get the arms free. That was not on. And that's been the tale of the night as they shipped early now, the Chooks, coming back under to Billy Smith. Well, that just wasn't on. I know they're desperate trying to get some points, chasing points. But the undiscipline with the tack and the penalties tonight has cost the Sharks.
18: Well, it's not only now when they're chasing points are they pushing the offload. Like, they've been doing that pretty much the whole game. I feel they've been impatient and ill-disciplined, the Sharks. And, you know, they hung in there for a long time in this game. But in the end now, it's all coming back to hurt them.
12: Their quality lineup here, the Roosters, this will really catapult them into the top eight properly. They'll be equal fourth. And geez, that match against the Broncos next week.
18: Oh,
12: that is a huge game for them. And on Saturday, Warriors, Dolphins at Suncorp as well. Two massive games. Massive games. So now we'll come to the right-hand side. Cherry Evans will spark something. And he just rolls it along the ground. He's been good tonight, Daly, Cherry Evans. Not overplaying his hand.
6: No, he could sneak in for 1 point.
12: We're not doing 3-2-1.
6: It was great. It was a great kick, wasn't it?
12: It was.
6: I mean, you know, he just wanted to give his boys a little bit of a break. You know, he knows that even though there's no scrums anymore, if he puts that out, they move to the middle of the field and they can all walk back there and get their defensive line set. And they know that there's probably only two more defensive sets that they've got to get through. And they're just closing this one out nicely, aren't they, really?
12: 21-8 on the Triple M Mitsubishi Triton scoreboard as Walker tried for an intercept. It'll be a knock-on and six again. All thanks to Mitsubishi Triton. Thanks to the new Mitsubishi Triton Raider. 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Goes across to Renato Mulitalo, and he's brought down in a good tackle by Mark Nwangani Tuwase. On that 30-metre line, back towards a flat pass to Trindle, then it goes to Adam Fanua Blake, now to Hynes, and Hynes to Nicola, Nicola to Ramian. Ramian tried to get on the outside of Billy Smith, but he read it well and brought him down on that 20-metre line. Eastern side of the field, the open side's the left. They trail 21-8. Adam Fanua Blake comes through and gets the legs pumping. They can't bring him to the ground, and finally they wrestle him, and they're 12 metres out. Last tackle, 4 minutes left as they go left. Now it holds up. Comes across. Trindle. Flat pass. Mulitalo. One-on-one. And into touch he goes. That defence from the Roosters is too good. And they give him a bit more. They give him a bit more. Ronaldo likes it. He's saying he got there, did he? He's nodding saying he got there.
19: Confirm the feet go out if we don't have any ground.
12: What's he nodding for?
18: There's no way he's not in the...
12: I don't think he got there, unless I'm horribly wrong, but he's claiming he got there. So, we're having a look at the Harvey Norman replay here. Teddy gets underneath.
17: Tedesco's cleared through the body. Ronaldo goes into touch.
12: My God, what is Ronaldo saying he got there for?
6: Well, the Roosters players almost put him back in the dressing room, so I don't know what.
12: Got up saying he got there.
6: No, I think it was just more about
12: showmanship,
6: getting in his face and telling him that he hadn't had the best night, and Ronaldo responding with a bit of a smile and a whatever. But yeah, great defence there. Nwonga needed
12: Wase
6: there, just like powerful, just came across, and then Tedesco with his broken nose just putting their body on the line in the dying stages of this one. And they've just been convincingly a better team tonight. The Roosters just wanted a little bit more and been more disciplined, and it hasn't probably been their most polished performance, but given they've got half a dozen guys backing up from Wednesday night, I think they'll be pretty chuffed with the outcome.
12: Well, they needed a win tonight after they got absolutely shellacked last week by the Dolphins. I know that was half the side, but they're back on track when they've got their full complement there. They're going to contend, we know that.
6: Yeah.
12: I mean, this is not their best football, but it's enough with blokes playing midweek and then seven players out during the week.
6: Yeah.
12: Training would have been disrupted.
6: Angus Crichton
12: not there.
6: Through injuries.
12: They've just got the job done.
6: Yeah.
12: You know, and that's, at this time of the year, that's what you've got to get, those 2 points, keep on banking them. As they go across now, that pass looked flat, and there it was. Yeah, it was forward. Finally, oh no, they're saying it's a high shot. Bit of push and shove. Ronaldo. Lindsay doesn't care, but Ronaldo has agitated the whole night.
18: It's hard to watch, Dobbo.
12: Oh, it is hard to watch.
18: It's very hard to watch.
6: Imagine being a Sharks supporter. I bet that they have a love-hate relationship with a guy like Ronaldo, because he can be that. You just don't know what you're going to get. And unfortunately, when he has an off night, he has an off night.
12: He hasn't been great. So a forward pass. And now the Roosters, can they seal this one right out with a try? Billy Smith with the ball. 2 minutes left. It's 21 points to 8. Drag this half out. Egan Butcher is out on the field now. He put some right foot step on and came back towards the left. Robson darts from dummy half at a normal time. Now they go to Radley. They come out the back at 6 again. Flat pass to 9 on Etuase. One on one. One on one. And oh.

0: Marky Mark gets a double. And boy, oh boy, the little shimmy and the shake, doesn't he? He stops. Hey, and Ronaldo's into it again. Seriously, he wasn't even there and he's still carrying on.
1: He had to go on Toya. He came in hard off his wing and jammed Toya as Toya passed the football. And that's why he got caught up. But again, you know, just not controlling his emotions, being completely ill-disciplined and costing his team essentially like another try here at the back end of the game.
2: Yeah, because it was a poor read here. They stripped the ball out and he left early. He left early and he was so invested to come out and put a shot on Rob Toya. And I know Rob Toya works on that play a lot, and it's just that quick catch and pass. He spotted Ronaldo coming out to get him. He took the hit, gave the ball to big Marky Mark, who was just one-on-one there with Iroh and Trindle, and he just dragged him over the try line. And then obviously the push and shove and shoot in the end goal. But, you know, I still don't understand Ronaldo. You know, you've made a poor read.
0: Look at him coming around him. Toya gave him a gobbledygook pass. So did Lindsay Collins.
2: And he didn't like it. And so they should.
0: And so then he's had a bit more push and shove. Egan Butcher's got in, and then they've all given him a gob. He's been enemy number one tonight. That's half the problem. He's brought this upon himself tonight.
2: Yeah,
0: I just want to know what Ben Teo would have done against a player like this. Like, I'm just thinking of himself.
1: It's been embarrassing to watch. Yeah. We all like the character that he brings and the energy that he brings, but you know, you also need to have some boundaries, and he's just completely overstepped his tonight, I think.
0: So, Sam Walker, 80% on the Pertec kick predictor. I think the Pertec kick predictor needs to have a recalibration because Sam hasn't kicked that well. He's 2-5 tonight. Can he get back on track? 25 points to 8 with under a minute left. Sam's going to wind the clock down. This is the new way, the modern game, where they take all the time in the world watching the kick. And when it gets to about 4 seconds left, they'll pot it and then that's game over. They'll clap him out. Walker lines this up. And the Roosters will win this one. Brett Reid will get us some interviews. 25 points to 8 at this moment for Sam Walker to make it a very important kick as he waits. And this is, he's just waiting to wind down the clock. This is what they do. I mean, he comes in now. The kick comes in. Walker comes in. And, yeah, he strikes it. He gets it. So 27 points to 8 will be the full-time score. That is full-time as the siren blows. Great Roosters win in the end. And it was the ill discipline from the Cronulla Sharks that has caused... Oh, there's 1 second left. So they're going to kick it off with 1 second. And Ronaldo is on report. That's just to top the knot off. He's on report for the shot. And he's given a gobble to the Roosters trainer. Like, seriously...
3: To keep it going.
2: I mean, I'll just stop this game.
0: Yeah, I mean, 1 second left. They just need to kick the ball and that's full time.
1: Go short and let Mark take it with Ronaldo coming through at him.
0: So they kick it off and they're going to let it bounce. And he gets it. Marky Mark gets it. Roosters win 27-8, as I said. Here is our play of the day.
4: The Triple M NRL play of the day.
0: Crossfield kick. That's this is going up to Nwanga Nikawase, and he scores a great try. What a great kick from Daly Cherry-Evans. Off the back of an absolute bludgeon of a run from Tommy Talau, they've come back the other side on the right, and Daly Cherry-Evans had the vision for Mark Nwanga Nikawase. He went up in the air, and he didn't drop it this time. Yeah, there is our play of the day, and Mark Nwanga Nikawase was very, very good tonight. He was in everything. He was a very good player. Who else did we like tonight, boys?
2: Nafahu White,
0: very good.
2: Yeah, very dominant through the middle of the field.
0: Yeah.
1: Tedesco didn't stop, after backing up. And Cherry Evans had some nice moments there, showing his experience at the back end of that game. So there was some good effort there also. Blake Brayley had some nice moments there coming back from injury. So he's a welcome inclusion. But otherwise, it was just a little bit too much ill discipline there from the Sharkies.

0: So here at 27 points to 8 in this game, Roosters win over Cronulla. Cronulla didn't really look like... they had a couple of nice plays, but all in all, it was the ill-discipline and the mistakes coming up their own line, plus the penalties. I mean, yeah. 9 penalties in the end. And they couldn't handle the offload. They just couldn't handle the offload tonight.
1: Well, their best footy was probably the first 5 minutes of each half. You know, I thought they started the game with a lot of energy. And then when they come out at half-time, it's probably when they put on their best attacking sets.
0: Brent Reed has Lindsay Collins with him. First try scorer for tonight. Down to you, Reedy.
2: Well, he's a try-scoring machine now, Lindsay. A try on Origin, try tonight. How'd that feel?
3: No, it was good. Yeah. I'm a winger in another life. I always tell the boys that. No, yeah. Good start to the game. It was a bit of a ding-dong there in the first 20 minutes. And, yeah, we had a couple of opportunities that, yeah, just came our way and we took them and, yeah, built on that throughout the game. And, yeah, we're in a good spot when things are going well for us. So, yeah, keep adding on to it and keep building.
2: Obviously, backing up after Origin's always a test for guys. How did you feel tonight?
3: Yeah. You put your socks and boots on, you think, oh, I can't believe I'm doing this. But once you get out there, it's just competitive nature takes over. And, yeah, I love this club. And, I'm happy to back up and put my body on the line for the boys and, yeah, get the win. That's the most important thing.
2: How important do you think tonight's game was? Because they're obviously a side... They're around the same. I think you're on the same wins coming in to the game tonight. This now puts you a win clear of them, but also keeps you right in the mix of that top four as well.
3: Yeah, I think every game's important to us. You can see how tight the comp is at the moment, and there's a few teams on the same amount of points. So every game is important, and it's also about us just playing our style of footy and just continuing to grow on that and getting confidence from it as well.
2: Got to ask you about Ronaldo. There's a bit going on there with everyone on Ronaldo. Everyone was all hugs and handshakes afterwards, but it's a lot happening.
3: Yeah, I think, you know, that's just footy. Whatever happens on the field stays on the field. And he's a competitor and we're competitors as well. And I think things just get like that sometimes.
2: Thanks, Lindsay. Well done, mate.
3: Cheers, mate.
0: Well done, Brent Reed, and thank you, Lindsay Collins. Very good tonight, once again, backing up as a middle forward. We're going to take a break, come back. There'll be more interviews to follow, but it's the Roosters, 27 points to 8 over Cronulla. That's Triple M Rocks of Footy.
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0: Roosters 27 over Cronulla 8. Full time here at Allianz Stadium. Ben Teo, Ryan Girdler, Ben Dobbin with you. The Roosters too good in the end. Brent Reid has Mark Nawanganituwase. Over to you, Brent.
2: Mark, great win. Got yourself a few tries as well. It's a good night out.
14: Oh, mate, look, yeah, very stoked with that. Mate, quality Sharks team, you know, they're full of superstars there and they always bring a, you know, a tough competitive game. You know, Ronaldo on the wing there, my opposite, he's, you know, he makes me put in some work, so I love that. And but more importantly, my boys did well to get the win there.
2: You mentioned Ronaldo. It was a bit of a ding-dong battle. Did you enjoy that?
14: Yeah, mate, it's good. It's good for the game. It's good, I guess, for, you know, for my team. You know, they back me up, which I can see out there. It makes me want to do more for them. So thanks to him for, you know, making it competitive.
2: You got the better of him too, which is always nice, right? But, mate, obviously a big week for you. Origin, you're great in Origin. You wouldn't have experienced what it's like to back up after an Origin game before. What was the week like for you?
14: Yeah, look, mate, it was very very quiet. Just stayed off feet, which was good. We have great staff here, you know, looked after us. Made sure that we were, you know, if we needed a massage or needed something to get the body right, you know, it was there. And, yeah, look, got me to the game today and, you know, we were able to put out a good performance there.
2: What about the emotional side of it, Mark? Obviously, losing on Wednesday night. How difficult was that to get yourself up again?
14: Oh, mate, look, I love the game. I love playing footy. So I was excited just to get back out on the field, especially with my boys. You know, I love this team. I love the boys in it. And, you know, I think, you know, we've got something special going on here. And we want to try and continue that throughout the rest of the year. So yeah, I guess this was 1 week. We've got another week to come this week against the Broncos. So, yeah.
2: Cool, mate. Appreciate it.
14: No, my pleasure. Thank you so much.
0: Yeah, thank you, Brent Reid, and thank you, Mark Nawanganituwase. Very, very good. Overall, it's been a very good afternoon of football. Warriors 38 over the Cows 20. Storm 42 over Canberra 20. And then 27 points to 8, the Roosters over Cronulla. Next week, just recapping quickly, the Rabbits will take on the Eels on Thursday night. The Titans and the Bulldogs, that's the early game on Friday. Then the Broncos and the Roosters will be all back doing that one. And then Dolphins, Warriors on Saturday. And then on Sunday, Raiders and the Dragons. NRL Daily is back tomorrow. And also Saturday Scrum and Sunday Sinbin as well. Ryan Girdler, see you next week. Appreciate
15: you. Bye, everyone.
0: See you later.
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15: See you later.
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16: Goes across to Jerry Evans. He's on the first. Back inside Tedesco.
17: Oh,
16: Collins will go untouched. That's a great try. And a great try from a forward backing up. He's got form doing that.
18: Well, that's the second time this week. We've seen that swan dive there for Lindsay Collins. Yeah.
16: I'll go to DCE. A little kick in the air. Nawanganituwase. Bat it back. Try. Toya scores. Now, we're going to have a look at it, but I think it's clear. It was batted back. They're going to point to the spot. And Robert Toya scores from a mistake in the air. from the Cronulla Sharks. Nwanga Niitawase shades, gets the offload back to Watson, through the middle. Watson beat one, goes to Walker. Walker holds up. Oh, great try. Billy Smith scores a great try.
13: Oh, he's doing it easy at the moment, Sammy Walker, isn't he? Just handing him out.
16: The Sharks on the attack. It comes across Trindle. They've got numbers out there. Pass to Ronaldo and he scores. Ooh. Ronaldo Militalo gets a try, clutching at his head. Both, there's a bit of push and shove. Brayley from dummy half shifts to the right. Trindle, long pass. They've got numbers. Hines, long pass, and that is a great try. Katoa will score. Sione Katoa strikes back. That is a great try to the Sharks.
13: Really nice start to the second half by the Sharkies.
16: Crossfield kick. That's this so is going up to Nwanga Niitawase, and he scores a great try. What a great kick from Daly Cherry Evans. Off the back of an absolute bludgeon of a run from Tommy Talau, they've come back the other side on the right, and Daly Cherry Evans had the vision for Mark Nwanga Niitawase. He went up in the air and he didn't drop it this time. As they come back to the right, here goes Cherry Evans. Field goal opportunity. Did he get it? Yes, he did. Daly Cherry Evans says, I want a bit of the action.
13: It's just a professional way to close out the contest.
16: Flat pass to Nwanga Niitawase. One on one, and he just scores. Where was Ronaldo? He was nowhere to be seen. Marky Mark gets a double. 27 points to 8 will be the full-time score.
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0: where you met them. 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
0: What do you reckon the North Queensland equivalent would be?
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0: Okay,
1: I reckon. 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
0: The Stockland Boardroom. 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
18: Lou and Judge.
0: Triple M, Lou and Judge. Chris Brown filling in. It is time for this.
18: Business Jingles.
19: Lou and Judge, writing your business a jingle is just the beginning.
0: All thanks to our mates at Xero. 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
1: Our second business jingle.
12: I thought it went okay last time.
1: It actually was pretty good.
12: I'd rather be Brian now.
0: than our bingle from last week.
1: I agree.
0: Because we come in with experience. We know how each other, our songwriting
1: we know what we're doing now. Yeah. We've got a bit more.
8: It's like Simon and Garfunkel.
0: I know, yeah. It's exactly the same.
1: We're veterans at it now.
0: Yeah.
1: Brian, how you going?
11: No, really good, thank you.
1: Oh, Brian, you're good. So you own Clean Wheelie.
11: Yes, Lou, yes.
1: You're bin cleaning specialist is the slogan. I like that. And you like to have a bit of a play around with wheelie. So it's wheelie good, isn't it?
11: We like the puns. We turn wheelie dirty into wheelie clean.
0: I love it, Brian. So what do? Just get like high pressure cleaners inside, give it a good swoosh around, obviously, with detergents and stuff. Is that kind of the service?
11: We've actually got two specialised units. One's on a trailer that we tow around. The other one's mounted on the ute.
1: Yeah.
11: We carry our own water, which is rainwater.
1: Yep.
11: We recycle the water through a 5-stage filtering system.
1: Wow.
11: And we use, we don't use chemicals, we use environmentally friendly detergents.
0: Jeez, Brian.
1: Wow, I got to write that down. No chemicals. How do you spell environmentally? Environmentally.
0: It's hard. It's a hard rhyme as well, I reckon.
1: Friendly detergent. And how long have you had the business for, Brian?
11: We started up about October, November last year.
1: Yep, and it's going well. You're enjoying it?
11: Really good, yeah. Yep.
1: Brian, love that.
0: Brian, question without notice. How do you feel about people putting dog poo into wheelie bins on the street?
11: Doesn't bother us at all.
0: Yeah.
11: We've seen much, much worse.
0: You know what that is, Brian? That's GFB. That's good for business.
1: Yeah.
11: That's right, yes. Yeah.
1: Dog poop, no worries for Brian. It's really good.
0: We welcome that.
1: Now, your main source is your Facebook. What about, have you got Instagram as well?
11: No, we haven't gone down that angle. Yep. We push people towards the Facebook. Yep. It's got our phone number. It's got everything there about the business, and we're getting more photos up so people can see the units themselves.
1: Beautiful.
0: I reckon this might be the content that launches your Instagram page just quietly, Brian.
1: You could
0: I reckon
1: use this.
0: This will go so viral.

0: beat for this?
1: Yes, definitely. That's what we'd like. Yeah.
0: I've got a few rhymes already in my head, Brian, and we've got about an hour to get cracking on this.
2: Only 1 hour. Is there any kind of music you like, Brian? I mean, no promises, but do you like a particular style?
1: No, I'm pretty open to everything, bar the the modern day doof doof.
0: Yeah, so. We won't be going down that, right?
2: Okay.
0: No more. Is it called EDM?
2: EDM, electronic dance music track for Brian.
0: Cut that one out. Okay, Brian, we're going to get cracking, and we'll report back with the most fabulous business jingle you've ever heard.
2: High expectations, Brian.
0: Mm-hmm.
1: Thanks, Dr. Chris Brown.
0: See you, Brian.
2: There we go. We will check in with Brian over the next hour right here on Triple M. It's Lou and Jarch with Chris Brown filling in for your Friday bing.
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0: I love how nervous you look.
1: I really don't like this game.
0: Oh, I know. I can tell.
1: Yeah. We haven't played it in a while. Jarch is way better at it than I am, and he's still away, which is not ideal. So it's pretty much a challenge. You get given a word or a phrase. We dial a number, and you need to get the person who answers the phone to say the thing. So we call like businesses. So we've done a aquatic centre.
0: Yep.
1: And Jarch had to say hole in one.
0: Good.
1: He got that.
0: Wow, that's tricky.
1: I did a handyman and I tried to get him to say on the same page.
0: How did that go?
1: I said it worked. Cody, our producer, said it was a no.
0: A lot of shaky there.
1: Yeah. I didn't get under the weather with Lash and Beauty. Jarch didn't get out of the blue with pet groomers. Then I didn't get piece of cake for the tattoo parlor.
0: Yeah,
1: so like, it's hard.
0: It's hard. And they're rogue phrases,
1: I know.
0: Right? So I guess that's the whole idea here.
1: Yeah.
0: But you're going to show me how it's done because you're experienced in this.
1: I'm experienced, but not in a good way. So the phrase that I've got to get them to say today is well done.
0: Okay. I mean, it's a very common phrase.
1: Yeah.
0: Yep.
1: And I'm calling a vet.
0: No, you can't call vets.
1: Well, I have to because
0: I'm here.
1: Yeah.
0: This will be problematic for me.
1: Exactly. That's why I'm doing it. That's why I picked it.
0: I may know these people.
1: Exactly. Right. Hopefully you do.
2: All right. As we call your colleagues, Chris. Here we go, Lou.
1: Hello. How are you?
3: Good. How are you?
1: I'm really good. My pup isn't too good, though.
3: Oh, okay. I can help.
1: He's sort of limping around. He's got a bit of a sore paw.
3: I
1: think potentially from all the tricks he's been doing. So I've taught him how to jump.
3: Okay.
1: Which that's quite clever, don't you think?
3: To jump?
1: Yeah.
3: Yeah. Onto like a couch or?
1: Yeah, yeah. Like he's not jumping off a building or anything.
3: Oh, okay.
1: And then I'll get him to high five. So that's if I congratulate him, I might say, such a good job, or...
3: Yeah.
1: What else would I say to congratulate him? Woo, he's done it.
3: Yeah.
1: Yeah. And then he's also been high-fiving, so you think that maybe could have hurt his paw?
3: Okay. What was the pet's name? Have you been here before?
1: No, I haven't been here before. His name's Tim. He's a corgi.
3: Okay.
1: Yeah.
3: And how old is...
1: He's three.
3: How old? 3 years old?
1: Yep. And, yeah, so he's pretty clever. Like, I clap for him a lot. He's my clever little guy. And every time he does it, I go, go you, sort of encouraging words. Like, what would you say to your pet if they, had a high five?
3: Oh, definitely. Say good boy, good job.
1: Yeah.
3: Just encouraging, positive affirmations pretty much.
1: Yeah. Yeah, and what's the other one? It's like a type of steak as well. That's a good affirmation. When you go, what is that? I've had a brain fart. It's not good boy. It's like, it's like a medium rare, but then you also get your steak.
3: Well done.
1: Yes! Yes! Well done! It's well done!
2: She's done it.
1: Oh, my God, done it.
2: Well done to you.
0: Yeah, well done. I mean, it's not a hard phrase to say, but...
1: Yeah, but I got him there.
0: Wow. Are there rules against leading the witness? I mean, short of spelling out the word.
1: I let him in. I was like, it's a

0: type of steak. It's, you know, it's not medium rare. It's bang.
1: You stuck with him.
0: Yes.
1: You basically held his hand there. He has probably never heard of a corgi injuring its paw, doing a high five.
0: Yeah, or jumping off the couch.
2: Or called Tim.
0: Yeah. It's your turn next. I'm making you do it. Yeah, and you're calling a vet as well.
1: It was funny when you were doing it.
0: Ah, now it's your turn.
1: But this is like, this violates my veterinary code. Mm-mm. This is...
0: Mm-mm. Your turn next.
1: You want me to essentially prank call a vet hospital?
0: Yep. Yeah. Your turn next.
2: The code will be violated next. It is Lou and Jarch with Chris Brown on Triple M.
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2: Time for this.
4: Say the thing!
0: Wow. I just completed Say the Thing.
1: And you did it well.
0: I did. I'm really proud of myself because I think that might be my first time ever doing it. So pretty much it's a challenge. You get given a word or a phrase and we dial a number and you've got to get the person who answers to say the thing.
1: Yeah.
0: So today is well done mm-hmm. is the phrase.
1: Yep.
0: And we're calling vets.
1: Yes, we are.
0: Which is, you're going to be able to talk to them a bit more the lingo though. Or are you going to play dumb?
1: I'm going to play dumb.
0: Okay.
1: I'm going to try to be as far away from a fellow vet and therefore violate every bit of trust that I have in this profession.
0: Yeah.
1: I'm going to try to I'm just going to be a man of the people here.
0: Okay.
1: I'm like...
0: Yeah, I told you, it's nerve-wracking. Yeah.
1: Okay.
2: They also might get starstruck with you. You're a huge deal in the vet community.
0: They might know your voice.
1: They might think a lot less of me after this.
2: All right, here we go. We're putting in the call.
5: Good afternoon.
1: Hi, my name's Tim. I bring little Luna into you.
5: Yes, how can I help?
1: Yeah, look, I've just got home. Little Luna's been out with a dog walker earlier today, just in one of the neighbourhood parks, I believe, and she's walked into the lounge room and she's had a vomit. So I just wanted to know whether I should bring her in to see you. She's brought up what looks like meat. I haven't fed her meat this morning, so I can only assume that she got the meats in the park with the walker. The walker's saying they haven't seen her eat anything. Mm. But is it a problem? The meat looks cooked. I mean, it's not raw or, you know, I guess you'd say like rare or even medium rare. It's more sort of like a grey. I mean, how would you describe that? It's like more of like a meat that looks more...
5: Boiled almost?
1: And then more cooked. Like just... You know, when you go, I've got a mental blank, but you know when you go to a restaurant?
5: Like, I know what you mean, mince and stuff, when it gets cooked and it goes that weird grey colour before it goes brown?
1: It's not medium rare, it's not even medium, it's the next stage.
5: Yep.
1: Like...
5: How is she otherwise?
1: Look, she's okay, her behaviour hasn't changed too much. You know, we've sort of... You know, I try to... The dog walker, you know, he does his best, but between you and me, he's not great.
5: Is the dog off the lead?
1: Yeah, I believe so. And I've told him not to do that. But Luna does what Luna wants. I'm just at a bit of a loss. Because if it's raw meat, it's unlike... It's obviously... There's a risk of poisoning. But if the meat is not raw and it's sorry, I'm trying to get the phrase. What am I trying to say here? Sorry, I'm a bit flustered because of the stain on the rug.
5: Are you worried about getting salmonella or something from eating raw meat?
1: Yes. Exactly. Whether there's been a baiting or anything like that. But I can't see anything else in the meat. And the meat, you know, it's not medium. It's not medium well. It's more sort of. The grey, like, really cooked meat. You know when you go to a restaurant and you order this steak?
5: Someone's probably dropped it from their lunch, maybe.
1: Yeah.
5: If she's clinically well and she's only had the one vomit, I would probably monitor her for now.
1: Mm.
5: But I will have a quick chat with the vet if you would like me to.
1: Yes, that would be...
5: Clinically, she hasn't changed at all. She's fine. She just had the one bomb.
1: Just the one. I mean, cool. quite a spectacular one.
5: Yep. Cool. Give me 2 seconds.
1: Sure.
6: Thank you for holding. Please continue to stay on the line.
2: I don't know if she's coming back.
1: Well, she might.
2: I feel like that could be it.
0: No.
1: She might have just
0: absolutely
1: worked out
0: not.
1: The key words.
0: You're out. No win for you, Dr. Chris Brown. I'm taking the title of doctor.
1: What's the prize?
0: Yeah. Dr. Sure. LDD.
7: LDD.
0: For the rest of the show.
1: LDD, we'll see you now.
0: Thank you.
1: So much up for grabs. Coming up next, we're talking silliest reasons you ended up in the ER. It's Lou and Judge.
3: The early drive home with Lou and Judge.
0: I can't let you leave without a comment section.
1: It is. There is no happier place. Holidays for you and comment sections are your two favourite places to be.
0: 100%. Like, it's... I'm not even sometimes bothering with the content. I'm going straight to the comments.
1: Yeah.
0: Like, I might get 3 seconds through the content and I'll go, I know the comments are going to be pure gold.
1: Don't you find that on Insta? Like, if you see a post and you're like, this is unremarkable. Why has it been served to me? You're like, it must be the comment section. So you go straight there.
0: Or sometimes you'll see something and you'll go to the comments. You'll go, oh, I'm not the only one going to hell. Because, you know, you're like, well, there's people.
1: Plenty of company. Dark,
0: is it? Some dark people on there. So this one is silliest reasons you ended up in the ER.
1: Yep. Oh, good. Yeah. Good.
0: My doctor told me to avoid doing whatever I was doing when the incident happened. I was walking.
1: Oh.
0: It's sometimes like that, though. Like, you'll move the wrong way and then your neck will go out.
1: Yeah, yeah.
0: I cut my pinky finger in half trying to cut a bagel with a serrated knife. The bagel was pre-cut. Just pull it apart, mate.
1: It's never fully cut, though. I mean, in defence of the pinky cutter.
0: Got to pull it, you know.
2: Didn't the same thing happen to you, though, Lou? Didn't you end up in ER for a paper cut?
0: Everyone needs to stop calling it a paper cut.
2: Everyone's saying paper cut.
0: I
1: was told that on my first day here.
0: No. Right,
2: the induction.
0: It's
1: like Lou, the girl who went to the ER for a paper cut.
0: It was not a paper cut. I would put a Band-Aid on for a paper cut. I was cutting lemons to make lemon-lime tequilas for my friends. the limes, and I sliced my finger on the lime. And I went to ER the next morning. I was with Judge, and he was like, he just bandaged it up with paper.
1: Well, the limes aren't notoriously sharp, though.
0: It was the knife.
1: Oh, the knife in going through the lime.
0: Yeah, going through my finger. And then Judge just bandaged it up on the night. And I woke up in the morning and my friend Tor took me to ER. It was fun. Well, it wasn't fun, but like I got an injection and then they just bandaged it up for me.
1: Yeah.
0: We had a great time with the nurses.
1: Paper cut's a much better story, so we might just stick with that.
0: Okay. Another one I quite like, he dislocated a shoulder inserting a tampon.
1: Oh.
0: So it's sort of an angle. You guys wouldn't know.
1: It's one for the girls group chat.
0: Yeah. This one's for the girls. Have you ever gone to ER for anything?
1: I have. For
0: a paper cut?
1: No. The
2: tampon related?
1: equally as odd. I once went to the ER for a frisbee injury.
0: Frisbee?
1: I was at a mate's bucks. Okay. And so that kind of explains most of it. But we drunkenly were playing like frisbee, but with different rules, and you had to drink if you know. But the frisbees were like heavy, heavy. I don't even know if they were frisbees. They were more like dinner plates. And after a few drinks, a frisbee went up and I tried to catch it in front of my face and was a bit late and it went straight into my forehead and split my forehead open. And I had to go to the ER. Just my whole face was covered in blood and just with this massive gaping wound and explain to them it was a frisbee injury.
0: Frisbees are like light.
1: Yeah.
0: Well, you sure it wasn't, China plates or something?
1: It was solid. It was
0: antiques solid. You're throwing around?
1: But then they gave me some like heavy pain relief, like proper opioids, and I passed out I think they thought I had like severe concussion and I was going into some sort of deeper state of head injury.
0: It's just a mixture of beer and opioids.
1: Beer, yeah. Exactly.
2: Have you got a scar there? Is there anything?
1: Yeah,
2: there?
1: Like it's such a little bit there.
0: Yeah. I can't see. How long ago did that happen?
1: Oh, like 6 years ago.
0: What? See that one on my forehead? Yeah. That little one. Yeah. I tripped on. I ran across the road and hit my head on the curb when I was 5. Oh. And I've still got that.
1: When you're young, though, you scar easily.
0: Yeah.
1: Everything grows after that.
0: That should have gone away if yours has gone away.
1: Well, the story should have grown from what it was as well.
0: That's right. Last one. I got a severe allergic reaction from a fortune cookie.
1: Oh.
0: It's not ideal.
1: Was it a fortune cookie or was it a sort of fragrant fortune cookie?
0: The old Mary Jane, is that what they call it?
1: Yeah, yeah, the Mullumbimby fortune cookie.
2: Oh, the Mullumbimby cookie, very nice. We've got another massive hour coming up for you next. It's Lou and Judge with Chris Brown on Triple M.
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2: One final time.
0: Yeah.
2: Mm. Two callers head-to-head.
0: Yep.
1: I'm going to miss you, Lou. I'm going to miss Evanescence.
0: Yeah.
1: Almost as much.
0: Has it been your favourite?
1: Yeah, it's right up there.
0: It's been a lot of fun, hasn't it?
1: Over the weekend, I might even just start writing some fake Evanescence lyrics and just see if I can fool myself.
0: Yeah, just play the game yourself.
1: It hooks me in.
0: We can sing you a double pass if you want.
1: That's very kind. Yeah. Thank you.
0: Well, I have to ask management, yeah, but I'm sure they'll say clear. Yes. So two players on the line. We'll read some lyrics. All you need to do is tell us if they're real Evanescence lyrics or we've made them up. You're buzzing with your name. First one to three wins a double pass. We've got George and Jackie on the line. Hello.
4: G'day, guys.
1: Hey, George. Hello. Hey, Jackie.
0: You guys big fans of Evanescence?
4: I am.
0: Okay. Yeah,
1: well done.
0: Sounds like Jackie might be taking the W here.
5: Maybe.
1: Feeling that way. Mm. But I give a standard warning here. Don't fall for the fakies. Mm. The fake lyrics are tricky. They are right on point. They feel right.
0: Yeah, they actually do. Yeah. I wouldn't be able to tell.
1: But it's easier said than done once you're in the thick of battle.
0: Yeah, let's get into it. So buzz in with your name if you think it's fake or real. Okay. Do you want to take it away?
1: Okay, here we go. First one. Call my name and save me from the dark.
4: Jackie,
1: what do you think?
4: Real?
1: That is real.
0: Well done, Jackie.
5: Go, Jackie.
0: Okay. Oh, that's so sweet, George.
1: George, you're lovely.
0: Yeah. Okay. Shouldn't let you conquer me completely.
4: Jackie.
5: George.
0: Jackie.
4: Real?
0: Yep. Oh.
2: This is a game that's traditionally taken us about half an hour to get through, so this is extraordinary.
1: Jackie, you are one correct answer away from the win and the tickets. George, now's the time for the fight back. Okay.
5: Yes, hopefully.
1: We write our truth across the walls.
4: Jackie.
5: George.
1: Yes, Jackie.
4: I think that's real as well.
1: It's not real.
0: Okay.
1: Jackie, you were so
0: George
1: close.
0: Is back in the running. All that I can't ignore alone at night.
5: George.
4: Jackie.
0: George.
5: I reckon that's real.
0: Well done.
1: George.
2: He's on the board.
1: The fight back begins. Here we go. Where the raindrops, as they're falling, tell a story.
5: George.
4: Jackie.
1: Yes, George.
5: I reckon that's fake.
0: Oh, it's real.
1: It's real, George.
5: Oh, no.
0: Okay. Let me be the one who understands.
4: Jackie.
0: Jackie.
4: Real.
0: That's fake.
1: Fake. So we're still two to Jackie, one to George, aren't we?
0: Yeah.
5: I think we've got two, didn't I? No?
0: We might have to make the fake ones a little bit easier.
2: Two to Jackie, one to George.
1: To Jackie, one
2: I was worried it was going to go too quickly, but I think we're right on par.
1: No, okay. Perfect. We did say it can take an hour. It might just live up to that. Okay. I wear the sorrow like expensive lace.
4: George. Jackie.
0: George?
1: Yes, George?
5: I reckon that's real.
0: It's fake.
1: Fake as well.
5: Oh, come on. It's killing me.
0: Okay. Okay. No angels here, just smoke and skin and slay.
4: Jackie.
0: Yep.
4: Real.
0: It's fake. Because I gave it to you. I said slay at the end. I said no angels here, just smoke and skin and slay.
1: Brilliant.
4: All right. Your accent.
1: Okay. Here's one. Wake me up inside.
5: George.
1: Wake me up inside.
0: George.
5: That's got to be real.
2: He's done it. Well done. All right. It's two apiece. Okay. Whoever gets the next one correct is winning the double pass.
5: This is killing me.
0: Okay. Mirror talks, but it never says my name. Hey,
4: Jackie.
0: Hey. Yep.
4: Fake.
0: Yeah.
1: It's fake. It's done it.
0: Fly added in the hey, hey.
1: Which means,
0: fake
1: Jackie,
0: had to be done.
1: You have really won the tickets.
4: Well done.
1: Well done. You're off to see Evanescence.
4: Awesome.
2: Congratulations.
0: Thanks,
2: it is
0: team.
2: Featuring the songs that defined a generation. Rock powerhouse Evanescence returns to Australia in March 2027. 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Next up, we're going to speak to our Bingle business and we are going to perform what we've been working on for the last hour. It's coming up, Lou and Josh.
6: Your early afternoon upstart.
7: Ready, ready to start. Ready for Lou and Josh.
6: It's Lou and Josh for your early drive home.
2: 2 to 4 for your early drive home. It is Lou and Josh. It is time to revisit this.
11: This is Jingles.
14: Lou and Josh, writing your business to Jingle is just the beginning.
0: Oh, I'm feeling a little bit nervous.
1: Oh, it's only my second ever Bingle. You've got a few behind you.
0: Yeah, but not sort of being the lead singer or guitarist, of the Bingle band.
1: And never in bins before. I don't think you've ever written a bin-based jingle.
0: Brian, we got you back on the line from Clean Wheelie. How are you feeling? Are you confident in us?
3: I'm excited.
0: Okay, good.
1: Good, Brian.
0: That's what we need to hear, yes. Brian.
1: That's belief right
0: yep.
1: there.
0: Yep. So, Brian, I'm
3: 100%.
0: Clean
1: Thank you,
0: Wheelie, based in Mount Gambier. You clean the bins. You do it for homes, businesses, all that. You wanted something fun and upbeat. Yeah. I think we have delivered on that.
1: You're big on recycled water.
0: Yep.
1: We really wanted to focus on that.
3: Yeah.
1: And just your can-do attitude. I thought we just wanted to capture that, I thought.
0: Yeah.
1: Yeah,
0: I think
3: awesome. I can't wait. It's no, we do enjoy what we do, even though it sounds dirty. It's there's a sense of achievement once you're finished, and it's good.
0: Yeah,
1: sense of community,
0: like bit of grit and all, yes. Brian.
1: Yeah.
0: Well, I think there's only one thing to do.
1: Yeah, I'd probably lower that expectation from you, Brian. That's the first thing I'd do.
0: I think we've got to take it away.
1: Yeah, yeah. Chris. And then strap yourself in.
0: Yep.
1: Because you're about to hear your bingle.
0: Okay.
1: Are you ready?
3: Awesome. Yes. Ooh. Go for it.

0: It's recycled.
1: Clean Wheelies on the scene, your bin cleaning specialist. What did you think, Brian?
2: Love it.
1: Yeah! That is awesome.
2: Yeah.
1: Now, Brian, that is yours to do with what you want. You can bin it. You can wheelie bin it.
2: Pardon the pun.
1: Or you can put it on Facebook, start your Instagram, whatever you want. It's up to you.
2: Luke, Dr. Chris Brown, thank you very much. Oh,
3: where do you see it? Where do you see it playing out? Where will we hear that beautiful falsetto tone?
2: I'm not sure. I'll have to work on some plan, but I'm sure you'll hear it soon.
1: Great. All the media rollout.
3: All the channels, I'm thinking.
1: Yeah, surely.
2: Definitely.
3: Now, we're excited. It's a great business. We really want to support you, get behind you, and hopefully that will just really take the business to a whole new level.
1: Hope so.
2: Yeah. Thanks again, Brian. Really appreciate it.
1: Thanks, mate.
3: Wheelie, love your work, Brian.
4: Oh, there we go. It never ends.
1: See you, Brian.
4: 133353. We are playing You vs. Lou next. Your chance to check out Jackass in cinemas on Triple M.
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4: Playing for a double pass to go and see Jackass. Jackass invites you to relive the best and experience the last only in cinemas July 2. You're going head-to-head with Louisa. 10 questions. You beat her out. Is that the phrase?
3: Yep, I think.
1: And I've got my glasses on today, so you better watch out, Helen. I'm coming for you.
6: I've got my glasses on too. I don't know that it'll help.
3: Helen, it will. Me too, actually. It will. You know why the glasses are on? It's because someone's had a couple of losses this week.
1: I've won twice.
3: You've been toppled from your little ivory tower of You versus Lou.
1: Well, Helen, I'd like to see the movie, so I'll be putting my best foot forward.
6: Yeah. Okay.
3: Helen, how are you feeling? Are you on your lunch break at the moment? I am on my lunch break. Good on you.
1: What's for lunch?
6: You don't want to know.
3: Unhealthy
6: food.
1: Yeah, we really want to know. Get it, Helen.
3: Yeah.
1: We're having burgers here.
3: Yeah, we are.
6: Oh, we're having hot chips and gravy.
1: There you go.
3: Beautiful.
1: Nice, Helen.
3: You know what those would be good for, Helen? Going to see Jackass.
6: That's right. It'd be wonderful.
3: Perfect little lead-in.
1: Yeah.
3: Yeah.
1: Okay.
3: Well, this is going to feel like Jackass, I reckon, because someone is going to take one hell of a fall right here.
4: He's very good. This is why he's paid the big bucks. Great segue.
3: So we're going to put 30 seconds on the clock, Helen. Okay. I'm not telling Lou because Lou's already heard it before. But 30 seconds on the clock, got to buzz in with the answer you believe it is. And then we will see who comes out on top after these 10 questions. Are we ready?
1: Yes.
6: Yep.
3: All right. Your time starts now. The Knight of Seven Kingdoms is a spin-off from which series?
1: Game of Thrones.
3: Correct. Which empire did gladiators originate in?
1: The Roman? What do you mean?
3: It is the Roman Empire. What country was Elon Musk born in?
1: Canada.
3: Nope.
1: Switzerland. Great. America.
3: Nope. Helen, any thoughts?
1: China.
6: Great.
3: Nope. There's a subtle accent there.
1: American.
3: Nope.
1: UK.
3: Nope.
1: Scotland, Ireland, England, Wales.
3: Nope.
1: I don't know.
3: Been through most of
6: Poland.
3: Them. Nope. Think lions, think giraffe.
1: Africa. South Africa.
3: Oh, I don't know.
1: Yes.
3: I reckon if you say Africa, you should immediately be withdrawn.
4: No, that's awful.
3: How many ounces are in a pound?
1: 100. 10.
6: 16.
3: Correct. Oh. Helen, which Roman numeral signifies 100?
6: C. M.
3: Correct. C. What does BMW stand for in English?
6: British Motor Works.
1: Nope. Big wagon. Big, mean wagon.
3: No. It's a German car company.
1: Yeah, I know. Think what it is.
4: Like the beer cafe?
6: No idea.
3: Oh, yep. Good tip.
1: No idea.
3: Nope. Us. Okay. Bavarian Motor Works. The Hoodoo Gurus have announced a new tour. Who is their front man?
1: Gene Simmons.
3: I'd pay tickets to see
1: Paul McCartney.
3: Oh. Nope.
6: Oh, dear. No.
3: No idea.
6: Don't know, but no.
3: Dave Faulkner. What do you add to your coffee to make it a mocha?
1: Chocolate.
6: Chocolate.
3: Correct. What time the Socceroos playing tomorrow morning?
1: 3 a.m.
3: Nope.
1: 4 a.m.
6: 2 a.m. Oh.
1: No. 1 a.m.
6: 4 a.m.
3: Just keep on playing this.
1: 5.
3: It is 5 a.m. Who is Robert Irwin's sister?
1: Bindi.
6: Bindi.
3: She's Bindi Irwin.
6: Bloody hell.
3: Well, yeah, bloody hell exactly, Helen. You nailed it there.
1: I think I pipped you there, Helen. 6-2. But the producer said it was terrible.
3: You should
1: so
3: see
1: you can have the tickets, Helen.
3: Oh, that's God. Very good.
6: Cool. Yeah. Thanks, Lou.
1: That's all right. You have a great day. Enjoy your chips and gravy.
6: Thank you.
3: Well done, Helen. Good stuff.
4: It's been 2 weeks with Dr. Chris Brown. Next up, we're going to put the two of you to the test and see just how well you've grown to know each other over this time.
1: Did we just become best friends? Yup.
3: Did we? Or is that about to be put to the test?
4: We'll find out next. It's Lou and Jarch.
5: This is the Early Drive Home with Lou and Jarch.
4: 2-4 for your Early Drive Home. It is Lou and Jarch. And Chris Brown has been filling in for Jarchy for the last couple of weeks. But today, it all comes to an end.
3: It does. A crashing halt.
1: Yeah.
3: Or just a beautiful sail off into the sunset. I think the decision between what it is decided by what we're about to do now.
1: No, we're doing a quiz how well we know each other.
3: Yeah.
4: So this is all information the two of you have shared
1: yeah.
4: over the last fortnight.
3: Yeah.
1: Okay, I'm going to start.
3: Okay.
1: I grew up with a dog that made me fall in love with corgis. What was my childhood corgi called?
3: Oh, it had another kind of human name. It wasn't, no, Benji.
1: Sorry.
3: No.
1: It was Toby.
3: Toby?
1: Yeah.
3: Question for you, Lou. What is my dog's name?
1: Buzzy.
3: I mean, he was here.
1: Doesn't matter. Still remembers.
4: And that's a point for Lou.
3: Okay, well done.
1: Okay. I grew up in New Zealand, but originally my family are from Italy. What part of Italy am I from?
3: Yes. Your family is from the north of Italy, around Venice.
1: Oh, well done.
4: Very good.
1: Okay, you're coming back from back. Not remembering Toby.
3: I'm back. Okay, question for you. Before I decided to be a vet, I wanted to be something else. What was it?
1: I don't know. Was it like an actor or a dancer?
3: Have you seen me dance? It was not the path for me.
1: But biologist? Marine?
3: No. It's not sounding like she's going to get
1: there.
4: Nah, this is all.
3: I wanted to be a pilot.
1: Oh.
3: I did want to fly.
1: Yes. So you did want to be a bird.
3: I'm colourblind. Remember, it was the colourblind conversation.
1: Oh, yes. I forgot that. Didn't forget you were colourblind, though, because you were in blue today.
3: Well done.
1: Okay. I've told you about the teddy I sleep with every night in my bed. What toy is he? And bonus points if you know his name.
3: Oh, my God.
1: How dare you not remember this?
3: Oh, he's a chimpanzee and like a little apey sort of.
1: Okay, what's his name?
3: George.
1: It's a koala and his name is Kevin.
3: That's close.
4: Ape type thing.
3: Honestly, it's like reading a book. I just know everything about you, every detail.
4: Okay, so we're both one for one at this point.
3: I told you a story about my dad during the last 2 weeks, something he's known for.
1: Building the beak for the pelican.
3: Yeah, I'm going to give that to you.
4: Well,
3: he made a fiberglass, the world's first fiberglass beak for a pelican.
1: Yeah, I remember that one. Name one of my favourite smells.
3: Yeah, I remember this one easily. Petrol.
1: Well done.
4: And, it's
3: and wood.
1: Yep.
3: And matches. Which was like...
1: Petrol was your final
3: one. An interesting combination, I thought. Yes. And that stayed with me because I was a little scared.
4: Sounds more like a court transcript, yeah. Doesn't it?
1: Okay.
3: Lou, what's my favourite thing to do after work on a Tuesday?
1: Swimming. You go swimming with the lads.
3: Good.
1: Yeah.
3: Well done.
1: I know. I know exactly what pool it is.
3: Swimming with the
1: lads. You're always in your wallabies budgies.
3: Yeah, I see the fogged up window outside too. Your little face peering through.
1: Hello. I got absolutely rinsed for my cooking online. What meal was I cooking?
3: Steak.
1: Well done. Steak sandwich, but I'll give that to you.
3: Because you protested it. It's actually, it is harder than it sounds.
1: Yeah, it is.
3: And a lot of people disagree.
1: Mm-hmm. They do. It's a lot.
4: 3 apiece currently.
3: Name one of my favourite smells.
1: You liked petrol as well.
3: I think the petrol might have affected your memory.
1: Paint?
3: No.
1: Sandalwood, candles, vanilla.
3: No, that was me agreeing with yours.
1: I know what it is, sorry. Oh. Dog's paws.
3: Oh.
1: Yeah.
3: Just snuck you.
1: Because I remember thinking that was weird. And then I thought you were a bit of a weirdo. Is this the last one?
4: Yeah, final one.
3: Okay. What is the score currently?
4: So we're sitting at 4 for Lulu. You've got 3, my friend.
3: Oh, I need this.
4: You okay. do.
1: On day one, we shared our birthdays with each other. When is my birthday? There's no way you're getting that.
3: Okay, I'm going to have a go here because you said you're a Scorpio because I remember thinking star signs, not my thing, but why the star sign actually lodged with me. So I don't know when Scorpios are, but is it like November 20? Is it?
1: You got it.
3: Is that it?
4: Incredible.
1: You got it. Wow. Well done. So that means we tied. So we know each other pretty well. I've got one more.
3: I've still got one more.
4: Yeah, yeah, yeah.
3: Does this one decide it, maybe?
4: This one will decide.
3: Okay. Oh, actually, maybe not. I also shared my birthday, Lou.
4: Double points, Lou. You can take it with this.
1: I know it's in September.
3: Yeah. What is my birthday?
1: It's in September, isn't it?
3: To the exact day.
4: Here we go. This is for the win, Lou.
1: I've got three ideas in my head. 11th, 16th, or 19th.
3: Oh, you got a 1 in 3 chance of maintaining a friendship beyond this 2 weeks.
1: Tell me if those three are on the right track.
3: You are in the ball game.
1: I'm in the realm.
3: Yep.
1: The 18th.
3: It's the 11th of September.
4: Chris, you win.
1: Well done.
3: Forever acquaintances, not quite friends, but
1: it's been good.
3: It's been great.
1: It's been great.
3: But it's not over yet.
4: We will come up and wrap up the show after this.
5: The Early Drive Home with Lou and Jarch.
4: For the final time, it is Lou and Jarch with Dr. Chris Brown. It's been a killer couple of weeks with you.
1: Oh, it's been a lot of fun. It'll be sad to see you go.
3: I've actually loved it.
1: Yeah.
3: And I've loved getting to know you both. You've obviously love getting to know me.
1: We have.
3: Not quite as much.
1: No,
3: going by the quiz we just did, but it's...
1: I mean, 1 point.
3: It's meant a lot. No,
1: men don't care about their birthdays.
3: No, well...
1: Not as much. Like, I'd be disappointed if you didn't get mine. You probably didn't care as much.
3: No, not really.
1: Yeah,
3: no,
1: exactly.
3: I'm okay with it. But honestly, welcoming me into a... Sorry. Just getting
1: don't
3: a little
1: cry.
3: Emotional.
1: Yeah.
3: Welcoming me into a show where, you know, you've got such an established connection and chemistry, I was worried, and it's been great. And
1: I've had a lot of fun too.
3: I've felt the warm embrace of you. I mean, the hug on day one wasn't exactly like an embrace. It was
1: my strong
3: point.
1: On
3: technicality, but it's been lovely, guys, and I've absolutely loved it.
1: No,
3: so
1: I've had a really great time as well. And thank you so much for filling in with Jarch's small shoes with your big shoes. It's been a lot of fun. It's been great getting to know you as well. I'm not going to get emotional.
3: No.
1: Got a couple of DMs though of people saying it's your last day.
3: Really?
1: Said, Jarch is great, but Brownie, please don't go.
3: Oh.
1: Someone said, it must have been weird for Chris. He used to work with animals all the time, and then all of a sudden he's working with a child.
3: Children or animals, they often say, be careful with both.
1: Right. Exactly. Well, you've dealt with both. Chris is a lot more naughty than I thought. His sneaking into the casino yarn was all time.
3: Oh,
1: I thought that too. That really was eye-opening for me. I thought, I like you.
3: James Packer's lawyers have not been in touch, but I'm still waiting.
1: Still a few more days.
4: That's a wild story. You can catch that right now over on the Listener app, Lou and Jarch.
1: Very funny.
4: You can't go back to Hong Kong, essentially.
3: No, basically. Like Ben.
1: The last one. I feel like no one saw Lou and Chris Brown coming, but I must say it's delivered the goods. There you go.
3: That is beautiful.
1: Really nice.
3: Who needs Green Day, a slow motion sort of fade out, black and white outro when I've got a comment like that? That is absolutely lovely, and thank you.
1: We'll do one last hug before we go.
3: We should. Can we make it a good one?
1: We will, I promise.
3: Okay.
1: Thank you once again.
4: We'll do it now. This is our final.
3: Okay. I'll help you. There we go.
1: Time to say goodbye.
4: All right. Well, it's the wrong song, but that's okay.
1: Okay.
4: Thanks, Chris. We're out of here. We're back on Monday. We'll catch you then. Have a good weekend.
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15: So Matty in the booth, who's a genius, he does the idiot file week, the idiot song. The next week, he's got to condense a whole lot of stuff into a song. So it's hard for him. He's got to pick the eyes out of it. But there's normally Rabs a theme attached to the song Matty selects. It's something from the week. I've heard this one, and I really enjoy it because, again, it's around a cock-up by Fat. So let's roll.
16: Australia takes on Bangladesh in the T20 at 6 o'clock tonight.
15: Yeah.
16: John Cena.
15: John Cena.
16: Serena.
15: Serena, right.
16: And Venus.
15: Right.

0: what do you call them? Car yards, or what do you, you know, underneath there, the stand where you have your work
1: garage.
0: Well,
2: I'm a soldier, and I stay under you fighting. Cause I'm storming on you chumps like I'm thundering lightning.
0: Righto, here we go. Ooh. Let's get a rig along.
1: Rig along.
0: According.
2: Slaughtering stale competition. I got the whole block wishing they could run with my division, but they gone fishing.
0: How have you seen the year? Because four wins and lost a couple of narrow games. Or not narrow, that'd be small margin. How have you seen the West Coast year?
2: If they hate, let them hate. I drop your whole clan. Lay your ass down for the 3 second tan.
0: And cricket, Jim, Australia taking on Bangladesh.
1: What was that?
0: In game two of the ODI. Ambassador Alex, we're calling you because fair to say the last few years, have you cashed in on some ambassadorial chips?
3: Just say a trademark, y'all are so-so. We talked about the bread you make, but don't know the recipe for dodo.
0: Brendan Doggett, we're talking to, I was going to say, got it. you're from Brockhampton.
3: See what happens when the ice age melts. You see, monetary status is not what matters, but it helps.
0: O.G. Obi Kenobi.
1: O.G. Ananobi.
3: A man's measured by the way that he thinks.
0: Is he related to...
1: to a fictional robot.
4: To Obi-Wan Kenobi.

0: seriously think about it sometimes. What will I do after footy? Do you look at the horse racing game, or are you going to continue your plumbership, or are you going to get in the media?
1: A plumbership? That's the first I've heard of that.
0: Now, this didn't happen at my house, by the way. Okay.
2: Right, okay, yes.
0: But a mate's wife walked out on him, Jim, after he blew all their life savings.
3: God for that, yes.
0: On a penis extension.
3: Right.
0: She said she couldn't take any of it. Couldn't take it.
3: Oh, no! No!
0: Couldn't take it any longer.
3: That was the punchline, but you just didn't get it out.
0: You're so unfair.
3: Huge fat man with tiny dude. You just didn't get it out.
0: Just so unfair, poor old fat. Come on, fat. It was a long day. It was the last thing we did yesterday.
4: Not we really. We started later than ever yesterday.
3: Wasn't that long a day yesterday, I'd had actually, a long at all. That well, you
5: might,
3: had.
5: Might yeah, have been right. One of the first things we did yesterday.
3: I think it probably was.
0: Well, what, pre-recorded?
4: No.
0: Well, why wouldn't you cut it out then and make fat look good?
3: It's impossible to make fat look good.
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10: Yes, it's Friday Lines time. It is the best gear of the week. We love when we get to Friday
11: Lines. Sorry, Lisa, I didn't know whether you were going to come in or you wanted me to go Friday Lines being the world champion of Friday
10: it's
11: Lines.
10: That's what the intro is for. If you don't know what Friday Lines is about, I give these guys some audio. Could be from a song, a TV show, a movie. Could be a quote. Could be from a book. These guys then have to buzz in with their names as their buzzers. So let's test the buzzers, please.
12: Okay.
10: And?
11: You shouldn't be 15 minutes late to an interview. Xavier.
10: Wow. Okay. That's.
11: Or I'll just shorten it to Xavier.
10: Thank you. That's probably best because no one outside here is going to understand.
11: Three of us understand it though.
10: Have a theme every time for Friday Lines. By the way, Xavier leads overall 9-4.
11: Lamy on fire though in this segment.
10: So someone's been making waves a lot in the news, in politics over the last sort of few months or so. Pauline Hanson has been making waves.
12: Please explain.
10: Her campaign's rolling. So I thought today, Friday Lines, is going to be all about famous redheads.
12: Oh, great.
10: Famous redheads.
11: I like that.
10: In Friday Lines. Are you guys ready?
12: Ready.
10: I need the title and artist of this song played in reverse.
12: Katie.
11: Oh.
12: Is that Florence and the Machine?
11: Yes.
12: Dog Days Are Over.
4: Oh, no.
10: Dave?
11: I don't know any titles to any songs. I know it's Florence and the Machine. Look, you're now in the situation I find myself in regularly. I don't know the title.
12: All right. Can I go?
10: No, do you have a crack at it?
11: Nah,
10: crack at it. You might get it.
11: Nah, it could be Florence and the Machine. I don't. You shouldn't be 15 minutes late to an interview.
10: Oh, I can't.
12: You've got the love, isn't it?
11: You've got the love. Oh, my God.
12: That's so annoying that I can't come back in. Nah. Once you get buzzed out, the other person should be able
10: to. That's your own fault. Yeah. So zero all. Do not do what we had a couple of weeks ago when we played one of these games and we were zero all. Please.
11: No. Well, I feel like there's a trend with those reverse songs, though.
10: But that wasn't as hard. That wasn't as hard.
11: The Soccer World Cup's on. It's a trend to finish zero all.
10: Number two, question two. Name this red-headed character from the movies. Need the character.
11: This is Ron Weasley.
12: Katie.
11: Oh, Xavier.
12: Harry Potter, Rod Weasley.
10: Oh.
12: Yes.
10: Yeah, okay. Yeah, I mean, you said Harry Potter first, and you almost screwed yourself over. You did say Ron Weasley. I will pay that. Xavier, you didn't buzz in. Katie Lamb, 1-0.
12: All right.
10: Question three. Xavier, you need this to stay in it. Now, listen carefully to this, because there are clues throughout. Name the foodstuff former Prime Minister Julia Gillard was the target of in this.
13: For the second time, the Prime Minister has been targeted by a flying snack during a school visit. And this time, the perpetrator had vastly different taste and better aim.
14: The schoolyard's becoming a hazardous place for the Prime Minister.
2: As Julia Gillard tours a Canberra high school, a student lurking behind the crowd throws a hitting his target.
12: Katie?
2: The second time this
12: Was it a sausage?
11: The sausages aren't red, though. Oh, but Julia Gillard's red. Okay, so I was about to say
12: such colour.
11: I thought
12: it was a sausage.
11: Is that the end of the...
10: Pretty much, yeah.
11: Oh, my good Lord.
10: Food stuff, school. Lunchtime was mentioned.
12: Come on.
11: A party pie. I just ordered 5 for Albie's lunch.
12: Was it a sandwich?
10: It was a sandwich.
12: Oh, my God. I get things after the fact all the time.
10: And the problem is we only have one more question left. Okay. It's 1-0, so Katie Lamb's up.
11: What was the last question out of interest on a Friday?
10: Who is revealing an old recording on a UK talk show here?
11: It's you.
10: Okay, right, yeah, sure. But this is the audio. That's Ed Sheeran playing a really early recording of himself.
11: Is it actually Ed Sheeran?
10: Yes. But you don't get the point.
11: I had two guesses up my sleeve. Ron Weasley, I went to early on, and Ed Sheeran, which was just luck.
10: Katie, go put a point on the board! Katie brings it back to 5-9 in Friday Lines.
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0: We spoke to Sonny Walters yesterday, and he said that your hair is always well-groomed.
1: Like, oh, he can talk. He's so handsome. He's got his hair perfect.
0: Oh, hang on a minute. He wasn't saying you were handsome.
1: He tells me that all the time.
2: He was saying it was a nick more than anything.
1: No, Sonny and I have a bromance going on.
0: Yeah, okay. I think it's a one-way bromance. Yeah. No, good morning, bro.
1: How you going? Big night last night at Optus Stadium. 28 night. Points down.
0: Guess where I watched it?
1: On the couch.
0: Yes, with a steak and red wine. Delicious.
2: Lammy did say he had the extra red wine as well.
0: I did.
2: He checked saying we're just going to have a little one that was over the quota.
0: Little celebratory red.
2: Yes.
1: Oh, you wouldn't have been alone. So they didn't even need... So I can tell you, when it got really close, when it got to like 9 points and it was about, what, 5-6 minutes to go, and everyone was thinking...
2: They're waiting for a goal.
1: We're waiting for Wharfie time.
2: Yeah, we're waiting for Wharfie time, but they're waiting for a goal.
1: Yeah, so...
2: Pull the trigger
1: on
2: it.
1: I can tell you, they were absolutely... One more Geelong goal, they had their hand on the button.
2: Just pull it mid passage.
1: No, you got to preserve Wharfie time. But you also, can't...
3: I don't think they're allowed to play any music in between the game unless it's a goal.
1: Has to be.
2: Sometimes you got to break the rules. As I said in the call, I've been out in Frio many times, and there's no rules.
1: Well, I reckon if it was a prelim, they would just hit it and cop the fine.
2: That's right, just cop it.
0: So you don't need to be down for Wharfie time. It can just be like a...
2: just depends.
1: Look, Wharfie time is organic.
2: It's a feeling.
1: It is ever-growing, and it's a feeling. It's nothing official. Okay. But I know for a fact they were waiting on another Geelong goal. If it had happened and it got down to 3 points, bang, that was getting hit, and things were going to get real. But they didn't need to. They were just good enough to win it without Wharfie time. So they're keeping it in the chamber.
2: Yeah, no, I liked it.
1: A lot of people are jumping on the Fremantle bandwagon.
0: Hey, I'm here.
1: A lot of people. I have a friend who has booked a charter flight, 176 seats. She booked it on Wednesday. Now, this is just an ordinary person. This is not a billionaire, but she's a massive Fremantle supporter, and she was like, well, I want to go, and I know a lot of people are going to want to go. So she had 5 days to sell 176 seats, sold it in 24 hours.
2: Done.
1: And you know why, Leechy?
3: Why?
1: Because these two bandwagoners here have jumped on the plane.
0: Hey, I bleed purple.
1: Katie got 8 seats. She's got half the plane.
3: All the words, Katie. All the words.
0: Rio, way to go.
2: Thank you, Rhino. I am with staff travel, so I might not need that fly.
1: Well, you've got a seat. You've booked a seat.
2: I know that. And also, I might also protest a Fremantle in it and leave it empty. And also, I might be in my brown and gold jumper. I might be a Hawthorn supporter on there. I might be an enemy behind line.
0: Can I just say I'm so excited for that charter flight? Just me and all my Freo fan friends. We're just going to have the best time.
1: You're such a bandwagon. Such a bandwagon.
2: No, that is, it's 177 seats or something?
1: 176. So, 176 seats. It's already gone. So now if Frio make it, it goes ahead. If it doesn't, they don't make it, then obviously they won't flop.
2: That's easy. That's a good idea. Probably going to be more of them, I suppose.
1: There would be heaps more. Yeah, I texted last night and said, we can get another plane. I'll get in on this one.
2: Yeah.
1: Make some money on this.
2: Absolutely.
1: Hey, there's some exciting goals last night. Really exciting
2: there
1: goals.
2: There were. So I don't know if you heard this, Rhino, but Paddy Voss is our Triple M man.
1: We felt Vossy like on Triple M.
2: Slight roller coaster for Paddy. At the start of the season, he was... headless with celebrations.
0: Yeah.
1: Yes.
2: Had a little bit of a trouble where he had to make an apology. Mm-hmm. Took a bit of steam out of the engine, I thought.
0: Then the last
2: month or so has been enormous for Vossie. So we had a conversation Thursday night footy, big scene. The bloke who gets the crowd up the most is Paddy Voss, and we spoke about how big we wanted his celebration to be. How headless will you go if you jag one early?
0: Oh, my God, don't. Can we go nuts? Like, headless. I want you to actually lose
2: the ball. I'm going
0: to
2: put a line. Your celebration run.
0: Can we do something fun?
2: 45 and a half metres is the overs and unders. How far you run carrying on, all right? I'm going overs.
4: Yeah, she'll be a fair old carry on.
2: 45 and a half metres he had to run and celebrate.
1: Well.
2: After he kicked a goal.
1: And?
5: 55.
2: No, he'll go lateral. He'll go lateral towards the centre.
6: He could go straight to the bar.
5: He plays on. Sends it up.
2: He's gone. Here he goes. He's off.
5: He's on. The top of the 50. High five. 3, 4. Now it sprints to the boundary. Give us a wave, Vossie. Give us a wave.
2: Oh, I took the overs too. I'm rich. Officially 123 metres. 123 metres from Vossie. Really quickly last night, it was a lovely touch and a little bit of a personal one. Geelong Football Club wore the black armbands for my wife's and my kids' father and great-grandfather, John O'Connell, who passed away. So, and Andy Brasher had the black armband on as a family friend of the O'Connells as well. So that was lovely. He played spectacular game of football.
1: Didn't he just? And there was some really fun. I don't know if you watched the broadcast last night. I've caught up on the news overnight. You would have heard Carbo. Tony Modra, who's an Adelaide Crows legend, Fremantle champion, responsible for some incredible football, incredible moments. Difficult situation overnight. So he was driving a cattle truck south of Adelaide. So pretty country sort of remote area. Serious crash. He is in a serious condition. He is at the moment, he is okay to a degree, but he is fighting for his life. So we haven't had an update this morning, which I guess is good news at the moment. But we're all hoping and giving our thoughts to the Modra family and all his many fans.
2: Well, I'm going to give 5 minutes of thought to Modra today, and I'm going to watch 5 minutes of his highlights because they are as good.
1: Well,
2: as
1: you'll start with five, and you'll end up with an hour because
2: they're as good as you've ever seen, Tony Modra.
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1: Zave, when you think of great sporting comebacks, for me, I think of Michael Jordan, stopped playing to play baseball, came back, won three more titles.
2: Right. Yes.
1: Then he did it again, retired again, came back, played for the Wizards, was pretty good for a 40-year-old.
2: Absolutely.
1: So there's plenty of examples of unbelievable and inspirational
2: returns.
1: Stories.
2: The returns, when you count people out and then they just...

0: It's mature. And just as a person, they become better, a rounded person.
1: Yeah, yes. And that hasn't happened with Katie, but no, she's going to play footy again anyway.
2: Hang on. I'm so more up. So you're, and I'm mature.
1: You're playing footy again this week. It's I've been told.
2: On Sunday.
1: And it sounds wholesome, right? You're going to go down to a local footy club, strap on the boots, get out there in Warnbra.
3: Who are you playing for?
1: A bit of a drive.
2: I'm going to get going now.
1: I was going to go, but I'm not going now.
3: Who are you playing for?
0: Wembley Vets. Wembley Vets.
1: Oh, so you're playing for Wembley against Warnbra.
0: No, Margaret River.
2: Yeah. No, we're playing at Warnbra for Wembley against Margaret River Horse.
0: I think that's some trouble finding a ground. But, I actually caught wind of when the moment of inspiration for Lammy's return grew, because someone said to me the other day that they were out, and Lammy might have been out for dinner, and someone on the table said that they kicked a goal playing footy, and Lammy was like, "You kicked a goal."
2: Yeah.
0: If you kicked a goal, I could kick a goal.
1: Yeah, competitive.
0: And that was when the competitiveness streak really lifted.
1: Mm-hmm. Yeah, well, you know, it's a great thing. It sounds wonderful. It sounds wholesome. Mm. It's not that wholesome. Oh. So as an investigative journalist, I like to break stories, as you guys know.
0: No, hang on.
1: Constantly.
0: Give him some fresh air. He hasn't broken a story in his life.
1: Constantly breaking stories. It is hard to keep up. Dave's getting excited about Canada scoring another goal. I've gotten to the bottom of it.
0: This is your second story. He once reported that a rookie that no one's ever heard of had a calf injury.
1: Well, I got in the bottom of your situation here. Let's have a listen. She made a name for herself on social media, amassing millions of views for skits about dogs, dating, and bat-crazy reality stars.
4: What can I get you? Golden shower? Yeah, what do you want for a drink?
1: But now Triple M Breakfast host Katie Lamb is returning to her first true love.
4: I'm not getting back together with the guy.
0: So not boys, okay.
1: Nope, don't worry, ladies, she's not switching sides again. But you could say she has picked up a new team.
4: This weekend, I'm going to be dusting off me football boots.
1: This Sunday, Katie the Killer, as she's demanded to be called, is lacing up the boots for the Wembley Veterans football team, leaving her dad, WA footy icon Phil Lamb, a little confused.
5: After a short-lived football career in 2018, she was no good then. I don't know why she thinks she'd be any better now.
1: Her radio co-host, Xavier Ellis, is even more concerned.
0: Oh, I have great concern that Katie Lamb may be injured, and that will be detrimental to my radio show.
1: But it's her appearance fee that is the most shocking. And in a Ryan Daniels exclusive, I can reveal that Katie has demanded $10,000 per game, more than the entire salary cap for the league.
6: This is outrageous. How can she be so selfish? Oh, but to be honest with you, I'm not surprised.
1: If you want to watch Katie trip over her wallet, fail to get a kick and embarrass the whole Triple M team, you can see her on Sunday, 12:30 at Warnbra Oval. Ryan Daniels, 7 News. That actually went to air. That was on the news last night. I don't know if you saw it. That was an exclusive, a Ryan Daniels exclusive.
2: Even though I announced it on Monday.
0: I was watching the footy last night, and then at 6:20, Rhino came charging into Rick and Sue and said, "I need to chop in with a story here."
1: Threw the paper down.
0: Something's breaking. So by the time they went back to the footy, the margin was trimmed. It was an important part of the game, but the story was far more important.
1: The weirdest thing about that was his voice that he put on to answer questions. Just speak like a normal person.
0: No. I might have been on the shitter when I recorded that.
1: Oh, no.
2: I wonder what that echo was.
1: It was echoey.
3: Righto, thank you.
1: I think I heard a plop.
3: Oh, okay.
2: Come on.
3: Ryan.
2: Don't bring our show down.
3: This is a highbrow program.
2: Yeah. We don't say plop on the program.
3: Ryan, thank you very much.
0: Plop, plop, moist.
2: Stop.
3: Oh, dear.
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12: Bang!
13: Wow!
12: That'll do.
13: I love this game!
14: Caitlin, what did you just say?
13: Oh, sorry, I didn't realise. I think it every day.
14: We do this every day at like 6.15, 7, 6.20.
13: And it just knocks me for a six every time. I'm still waking up. Come on.
12: I'm still waking up too. A slow start, of course, late night at the footy.
14: Yeah.
12: I'm ready to get into it though.
14: Katie leads 39-29 overall. Zave, the wheel is near you. Could you please spin it?
12: Please, Leach, away we go.
14: This wheel has a whole bunch of games on it, whatever it lands on. That is the game that we play, and we have rolled around to the birthday game again.
13: Oh, we do like the birthday game.
12: I do love the birthday game.
13: So do I.
14: So birthday game, just going to give you someone who's having their birthday today.
13: Yes.
12: And how old are they is our responsibility.
14: That's right. June 19th, closest to the mark, gets the point, first to two wins.
13: All right.
14: Ready?
12: Lammy.
13: Oh, sorry.
14: What?
13: Sorry, no, my friend just messaged me. Anyway, I'll tell you.
14: Okay, right. Jeez, calm down. First one, an AFL Premiership champion, Brisbane Lions legend, and boxer at the MCG, Alistair Lynch.
15: Lynch, boxing on with Wakeland now. Watch this, it's going to develop.
16: 2-2, 14 Lions, 3-4.
15: Alistair Lynch with the right. They're swinging punches. Alistair Lynch is swinging left and right.
14: BT code, absolutely perk. Triple M call back in 2004.
13: Okay, 2004.
14: That's my only hint I'll give you. So how old is Premiership champ Alistair Lynch from the Brisbane Lions? He's having his birthday today. 3, 2, 1, reveal.
13: I've gone 45.
12: I've gone 56.
13: Oh, God.
14: It's 57.
13: Damn it.
14: Zave gets the point.
13: That's unfair advantage for Zave. He knows AFL footballers. I don't.
14: Well, you know music, and that's what we're doing next.
13: No, I don't. Reverse the verse. I don't know it.
14: Fair point.
13: Go on.
14: No, stuck in. You're getting a musician next. Grammy-winning rapper.
12: Yes.
14: Independent music trailblazer.
12: Oh, yes.
14: I'm talking about Macklemore.
12: Macklemore.
14: Great song. How old is Macklemore? Zave leads 1-0. Katie needs this to stay alive. 3, 2, 1, reveal.
13: I'm actually going 45 again.
12: I went 42. Downtown.
14: 43.
13: Oh,
14: Zave
13: downtown.
14: Zave Ellis is your winner. Well done.
12: Ah, there we go.
14: Congratulations.
12: Who would have thought? Do you know what I thought then? I remember I said that time I was running on the treadmill overseas and I was singing that song and I had the wrong song.
13: Yes.
12: That was the song, and that was 10 years ago.
13: Oh, or,
12: yeah, so now I was like, well, it might have been 30 then.
13: Go
14: put a point on the board.
12: Yes, please.
14: Zave has cracked 30. Katie, do you want to have a crack at other people are having their birthday today?
13: Sure.
14: Former British PM Boris Johnson?
13: 62.
14: Smack bang on, Katie.
13: Oh!
14: Now. There you go. Why don't we go with that? By the way, here's just a little bit of Boris Johnson chatting away.
8: I love AI. Do you use AI? Absolutely. Do you use ChatGPT? Do you love ChatGPT? I love ChatGPT.
14: I love ChatGPT.
13: Is he joking there?
14: No, he's not.
13: Oh, God.
14: Yeah.
12: Remember when Boris Johnson, during COVID, everyone was locked in their house and no one could move, but he was having parties at the Parliament.
14: Yeah.
12: He was just drinking piss on a table with his mates.
13: Talking about ChatGPT.
14: Wheel of Games done and dusted. It's Triple M Breakfast.
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12: Lemmy, Albie is tough.
13: Yeah, tough nut.
12: In credit to him, he's tough. But at the moment, a couple of times, which hasn't happened at kindy or anything like that, he's got sad at school at drop-off.
13: Oh.
12: He's shed a tear, which makes me get a little bit sad thinking about it. But
13: he's in pre-primary, remind me.
12: Pre-primary,
13: I had meltdowns, kindy, pre-primary, year one.
12: No, but he never had them, ever.
13: Yeah.
12: Never. He's in a pre-primary grade one class, which I don't like, to be honest with you. I'd rather him just be with the pre-primary kids in his first year of school. Mm. But anyway, he's in a split class, so I'm not sure if that has anything to do with it or not. But he's cried a couple of times at drop-off, and he sort of mentioned that he misses me and never been able to do drop-offs and stuff like that because I'm never there in the mornings, which also sucks. And misses mum now from time to time, so it's happened twice. So I've asked him, is there something happening at school? He's like, I just get a little bit sad. I'm like, okay, mate, is there anything I can do to fix it? And he's like, no. Nah. I said, mate, I've got a great idea.
13: Mm.
12: Got a great idea.
13: Good.
12: Because you miss me, why don't, when you're asleep before I leave, I draw a little love heart somewhere with a pen on your body, and then you'll see it in the morning under your school uniform or on your hand or something, and then you'll be able to see the dad loves you before school.
13: Yes,
12: and he'll pick you up after school.
13: Adorable,
12: good idea,
13: cute,
14: great,
12: Leachy,
14: love it,
12: happy with it, good. Yeah. I'd never heard anyone else doing it. I just came up with the idea.
14: Bobby's an interesting choice.
13: Option could be a little sticker. You know what I mean? Because then that might, the drawing I'm just thinking might wake him up.
12: No, he's a heavy sleeper.
13: Okay.
12: I mean, we've seen him asleep. I had to play Eminem to him yesterday.
13: Yeah. I think you draw coffees on, draw pictures on my coffees every morning, which is great, and I have to guess what
12: I'm an artist. So I'm just going to put a love heart, was my suggestion, somewhere on his body. It might be on his little abs or on his hand, wherever it might be, leg. I thought I'd nailed it. And he said to me last night as we laid in bed, he's like, Dad, back to that idea you had.
13: Oh.
12: And I was like, now it's on his mind. He loved it. That's pretty shit.
14: Correct.
12: I was like, mate, I thought that was a cracking idea.
13: I think it was a cute idea. I did like the idea.
12: Yeah, no, he just didn't like the idea of, like,
13: having a love heart drawn on him.
12: On him. And then he's like, well, what happens if it's on my bum?
13: Yeah.
12: What happens if it's under my jock? What happens if it's on my face? I'm like, mate, I choose where to put it.
13: Yeah.
12: I'm not putting it on your pecker.
13: No.
12: Like, it's just going to be on a little one on your leg or something.
13: And now it's a tug of war. I mean, now you're like, well, you can shove your bloody love heart up your
12: nose. Stick that up your nose and you're not getting lunch today.
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14: We want just to give a sneaky whack to America.
12: Well, the Americans have been quite abrupt towards us Australians. The Socceroos, let's be honest, probably not going to win the World Cup. There's probably countries that are more likely to win the World Cup.
13: But you never
12: plain
13: know.
12: And simple. Very unlikely. Wow. I think we're 500-1 to win it or something at my stage.
13: Never say never.
12: Never say, well.
13: By Justin Bieber.
14: No, exactly. Never say never.
13: Thank you.
14: Yeah.
13: Never say never.
14: Just go with it, Dave.
13: Pick it up. Never say never.
14: Just move on. Never say never.
12: Anyway, I thought the Americans have been quite rude and abrupt to us. So if we were to beat America in a game of soccer, for mine, that is not as good as winning the World Cup, but that's the second best thing.
13: Yeah.
12: They're
13: knock
12: arrogant.
13: Them off their perch.
12: They're arrogant.
13: Obnoxious.
12: Obnoxious. 1-3-5-3. If you want to give the Americans just a slight sledge, just give them a little
13: cheeky whack.
12: A little cheeky whack. Just flick one off the pads for the boundary line. 1-3-3-5-3. The floor's yours.
13: All right. Let's go to Cindy in Applecross. Good morning.
12: Lucy. Luce.
14: Oh, Lucy, sorry.
13: Oh, sorry.
18: Hello, guys.
14: Oh, yes, sorry.
18: Hi. Yeah, g'day.
13: All right. Why do you want to give a cheeky whack to the Americans?
18: Yeah, look, I remember one day being down at Cottesloe Beach and it was just such a beautiful, calm day and all of a sudden I could just hear this voice and I turned and there's this voice just saying, I could puke. I just wanted to puke. And then he made me want to puke and I was like, the Americans are in town.
13: Yeah. Totally. It's the way they say some of the words as well that just really grinds my gears. It's like what I said. When you hear them out in the wild, it's just a bit of a jump scare. Yeah. Oh, that's just the cheeky
14: just give
13: whack.
14: Them a whack. Yeah, yeah.
13: I love that. Thank you.
14: The thing is, when you get like one or two by themselves,
13: yeah,
14: they're fine. Once they get past like being in three.
13: I had an American guy. There was one American guy on our yacht for yacht week. He was just the loud. You had to be the loudest one at all times.
12: What happened to Epstein?
13: Oh God.
14: Didn't think we were going to go there.
13: What about him?
12: That's just playing on my mind in this conversation as well.
14: Swiftly from that. It is a Friday
13: speaking
14: show.
13: Speaking of, we've got Epstein. all right, Emma in Baldivis, why do you want to give a cheeky whack to the Americans?
19: Oh my God. I went to I went to LA and I was eating there and the food is just insane. Like, the portions are huge. Like, I was eating a Teenage Mutant Ninja Turtle themed pizza and the aioli was green. Like, it's just a bit much. Like, they just need to calm it down. We don't need green corn chips. Like, just let's just bring it back down and have normal portion sizes.
13: I do understand what you're saying.
12: No, I must admit, I went to America and MRI and I came back with 5 or 6 extra on board.
13: No, easily, Dave. Especially because they have fries with everything. Fries with everything. And do you... Fries are my favourite food in the goddamn world.
12: But what about when you think you're getting fries and they give you potato chips?
13: No, that's actually, whack that. Whack that, Leachy.
14: Sorry, apologies.
13: Because that is, be more specific. If you're going to give me, I think they try and call it, no, sometimes they do call it chips. Yeah. And so I then was just getting bloody Smith's chips with my burger instead of hot chips, Leachy.
12: What about when they
13: give you like, you know, just potato chips.
12: On your plate.
13: So they say like, you know, fish and
12: steak
13: chips.
12: And chips.
13: Or steak and chips, but it will come with crisps,
12: potato chips.
13: Potato chips.
14: When you say chips, they think they're fries.
13: Yeah, say fries.
12: And also, like, when you ask for just, you're going to get this, it's early in the morning, I'm just going to grab a Coke Zero.
13: Yeah.
12: And they give you a damn size Coke Zero.
13: Yeah.
12: You know, I could actually, if it was too high, I could swim in the cup.
13: Yeah. That's
12: I could bathe in it.
13: You need a ladder to get there.
12: Anyway.
13: Also how you can, I don't know, get guns from candy machines.
12: Well, I bought a gun yesterday online, apparently.
13: That's right.
12: $523 from PayPal. I bought myself a gun, just a handgun.
13: Yeah, well, handy.
12: So I think you just get them and you can just sort of walk around and just shoot in the air if you want
13: there.
14: That's it. Guys, I've got some breaking news.
13: I'll go.
14: We've got the Harlem Globetrotters.
12: I love Americans. I don't know if I've ever told you.
13: I actually can't wait to get that.
12: They are my best. But look, sometimes I'm just like, I don't even want fries. Give me those cold chips on my plate.
13: Give me the potato chips.
14: We've been joined by two members of the Harlem Globetrotters in around 15, 20 minutes.
13: And they are, just to confirm, they are American.
14: I believe so.
12: And like, when they say they're world champions, bloody oath they are.
13: I bet they are.
12: And I hope they beat us in soccer tomorrow night too, because I love them.
14: One's from Alabama. One's from Alabama, one's from Pennsylvania. So we'll see how that goes.
12: Aussie boys. We're on a bender, Donald Trump's.
14: Yeah, okay, right.
12: A something offender.
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12: Now, Lamb, I'm about to race out of here nice and early. I mean, it could be pre-recorded, it could not be, I don't know. But so I'm about to take off at 1,000,000 miles an hour because each year one class hosts a school assembly. So it rotates, you get one assembly that you host each year.
13: Mm-hmm.
12: And this morning's Ted's year.
13: Great.
12: Grade twos are in charge of the assembly for his primary school.
13: Oh, cute.
12: Now, Ted's got a big role.
13: Oh.
12: He's a narrator.
13: Oh, wow. That is a big role.
12: Is it?
13: Yes.
12: Oh, I took the piss out of it.
13: No.
12: He's away. Okay, he's a narrator.
13: The narrators are the ones that are the voice of the assembly.
12: Yeah, but okay. Well, his outfit this morning was either he could dress like a narrator in like a bit of a shirt or something, but it's beach themed, the assembly.
13: Oh, great.
12: So he's got bright orange board shorts and a Hawaiian shirt on.
14: Oh, great.
13: Yeah, perfect for winter.
12: Well, what's the temperature doing in Jandakot this morning?
13: 0.5.
12: 0.5 degrees. So he'll be in a button-up little summer shirt and
13: some board
12: shorts.
13: I mean, weird to have a beach themed in the middle of winter, but that's cool.
12: No, I think it's about the part that he's hosting is about the beach.
13: Oh, okay.
12: And what the beach does with families and lots of stuff. Great. So anyway, he's got his lines done and dusted. Can you remember any of your assemblies or productions that you had to be a part of?
13: Thank you for asking. I was Mary in the Nativity play in year 5. Then I was a bird in the Year 6 musical.
12: Go on, go the bird noise you worked on. How many times did you have to do that?
13: 4.
12: And that was the one that Phil refused to attend?
13: Both my parents did not attend that one.
12: Yep.
13: And then in Year 9, I was the Joker, not like the Heath Ledger Joker, like the silly character in Year 9.
12: That's a shocker.
13: She's funny, she'll do a good job of it, and it's not funny.
14: Did you say Year 9?
13: Yeah. In like a drama play.
12: Ah.
13: Yeah. So raging success, I would say.
12: Yeah.
13: It was a bit of a fall from Mary to a bird. I'll give you that.
12: Yeah.
13: I'll give you that.
12: I mean, 1 minute you're the Virgin Mary. The next minute you're a bird.
13: Mm.
12: There's no bigger fall from grace.
13: And Joseph was my year 5 boyfriend at the time as well, Anthony McCall. Good morning if you're listening.
12: Oh, actually.
13: Yeah. Yeah. Cool. So we had chemistry.
12: You could see it on stage.
13: Yes, you could see it on stage. We're 10, by the way, but yeah.
12: Yeah.
13: No, year 5.
12: I had my first ever concussion in my only ever school play I had to perform in.
13: What?
12: I was a goblin.
13: How did you get a concussion?
12: I banged heads with my mother, with the rivals. I jumped off stage and he jumped off and we met in the middle and just head clash mid stage. And I had to fight. I found my feet. I couldn't let the production down. But my Lord, I was seeing stars for the best part of 30 minutes.
13: That's not the only time you've made a fool of yourself on stage. What about when you accidentally slid into a guy's solo in the musical?
12: That was confusing, though. That was confusing.
13: Can you get the song up?
12: Yeah.
13: Get the song up, Top Loader, dancing.
12: That's right. Yeah.
20: Dancing in the moonlight.
13: Yeah, anyway, so the only singer in the choir had a solo, and Zave didn't know that it was a solo.
12: I just didn't know where we were in the song. He was shaking and baking, having his moment, and then I came over the top. No, I can't. This is traumatic for me. I'd actually rather a concussion.
13: So Zave then just slid in, dancing, and then I was like, Zave, this is not your part.
12: The Homer Simpson meme where he just slides back into the bushes.
13: Did you just have to then just fade out?
12: No, because people also thought I was a talent.
13: No.
12: And maybe it was a moment I just felt, maybe they thought it was my moment as well. I'm not sure, but unfortunately.
13: Then you started seeing stars because the guy with the solo knocked you out.
12: Knocked me out cold. His parents flew in from Queensland to watch him go, have his two lines, and I've come over the top.
13: Bloody cheeks, he's come over the top.
12: Little does he know, I rang mum and dad and said, get yourself a seat, guys. I'm going to take the moment. You never know what it might have led to.
14: Well, best of luck to Ted.
12: Didn't lead to a lot.
13: I was going to say, did it lead you to this chair, maybe?
12: As you said, it led me to a concussion. He also decked me.
14: Hopefully Ted doesn't get a concussion.
12: Ted's got a big day. Big day as narrator. One of the narrators, yes.
13: Good luck, Ted.
14: You go and head to that.
12: And I'm going
14: to
12: be there, and I'm going to be cheering him on.
14: Good.
12: Clapping.
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14: I know it was Wednesday night. Can you play it one more time near the end of the game?
15: I'll play this as many times as you want.
16: The Blues are rattled. The Maroons try after try after try.
14: One bloke who set up two of them is with us now.
17: Yeah, our mate Maxi Platt from Queensland's Origin side and also the Dolphins, of course. Max Platt, how are you this morning, mate?
18: Good morning, guys. I'm great, thank you.
17: Have you got over the hangover yet, bud? How did you celebrate, or are you still hungover?
18: No, I didn't really drink. I was caught up with a bit of a headache, so just thought I'd get some sleep.
14: Oh, my God, what a game. Was the old man down there?
18: Yeah, he was. He was there with me pop and my mum as well, so it was pretty cool.
17: He's got the hangover for you, Max, if we know anything about your dad. We've drunk with him.
15: Or should we knock this on the head early? Max might have heard a thing or two about Johnny. We got a caller from a bouncer at City Rowers on the show.
14: No,
17: should we play Johnny confirmed. Yeah. We had him on the show afterwards, and he said, yeah, that was me.
15: Sorry to do this, Max. Yeah. It'd be remiss of us not to. Have a listen.
19: On a Wednesday night, it used to be ladies' night. If a lady showed up in a nice dress, we'd hand him a $5 drink. card. Yes. Anyway, we're talking about Max Plath making the Origin team. Well, his father used to show up in a dress.
17: Johnny Plath.
14: Max, does he ever walk around in mum's gear at home?
18: Anything for a few, three drinks, hey? But,
14: exactly.
18: Yeah,
17: they didn't get paid much back then.
14: Hey, listen.
18: No, yeah, that's right.
14: What happened? You were on the bench when they scored that first try. Well, Cross, two of their tries were from ricochets. Was there a nice calm? What was the message before you got onto the field?
18: Oh, look, you know, that first try was a bit unfortunate.
14: Yeah,
18: and
14: it's bullshit.
18: I'm glad we came out with a win at the end of the day, so it doesn't make as big of a difference. But, yeah, look, we just need a six-right process, and that's what we knew. We have a process we want to play to, and, you know, results come off the back of that. So we weren't too rattled.
14: One of your dad's best mates at the Broncos was Alfie. wow. Oh, we saw him in the dressing rooms with the yippee-yippee-yo-yo.
17: Just not tall enough to jump up onto the Esky, was he, Alf? He hit the shins and nearly went down, but luckily he had you boys there to catch him.
18: Oh, he's electric, isn't he? He's actually bouncing around. We're in Qantas Lounge now. He's still up. That's all the Red Bulls.
15: He's up. How many Red Bulls do you reckon he had? Give us an estimate.
18: Oh, who knows? I think he lost count. Oh.
17: Who's he been calling this morning, Max? Because your dad told us a story at Legends Lunch about he would just ring people early in the morning because he was still out, and he'd just ring and Wayne or your dad would answer, and he'd be like, nah, just checking to see if you're up. Yeah, okay, all good. See you, bro.
15: He'd hang up.
17: And hang up.
18: Oh, he's the best. He's the best. I don't know. He hasn't called. Not that I know of. He hasn't been pestering anyone yet.
15: Who's the new outfit? Is it Munster? Who's the biggest pest?
18: Munster's pretty funny, yeah. He'd probably take the cake.
14: Yeah. Jesus. I watched him get in decline all last night. He does not stop haranguing the referee. It's great.
15: It's like Cam Smith.
17: learning from the best.
14: Running the show.
17: Has he promised you a drinks tab at the Milton, his bar on Caxton Street for game 3?
18: No, he hasn't.
17: You'll have to hit him up for that.
14: That's
18: right.
14: Max, we're travelling all the way back from Melbourne, about to. Saturday afternoon against the Tigers for the Dolphins. What's the plan for all
17: do
14: the Dolphins
17: play,
14: boys?
17: Do you guys, or do you rest? What goes on?
18: Oh, look, the way they're going, they don't need any of us.
14: Yeah, that's true.
17: They're winning with you, Maxi.
18: We've got such an excellent team at the moment, so much depth. And, it's actually a credit to our club and how well they're set up at the moment to give all us players a great opportunity to play good footy. So we just want to go back and repay those guys. They're bloody great players.
15: Nice, Maxi. Hey, thanks for your time. You've covered yourself in glory. The state is so proud of you. Your dad would be proud of you. Congrats. And if and when you win Origin 3, we'll whip Johnny or your mum's dress out of the closet and you can get down to Munster's Bar in a dress to honour Johnny. All right, Max, what do you think?
18: Yeah, I have to, yeah.
14: If you win the decider, you can do whatever you want.
15: Marta will be there next year in a dress as well, mate.
20: Cool. Triple M Breakfast.
17: If you're one of those parents like me that pays way too much for private schools and then therefore your kids get extra holidays over everybody else, they'll be finishing up today.
15: Notice everybody, she said private schools plural because your four children are going to three different schools between them.
17: Schools, that's right. Holy. It's ridiculous. But if you're one of those smart people that send your kids to a state school, they'll be finishing up next week.
15: Yeah.
17: Lucky you. Well done. Well played. Beat me to it. But the thing is no matter whether they're at a private school or a public school, I can guarantee that they have something in lost property. And that's where the real costs come in. Because I don't know about your kids, but my kids definitely come home without lots of things on a daily occasion. Sometimes they're shoes.
15: Yeah.
17: Sometimes it could be a belt. Sometimes it could be a hat. Oh, I left it on the bus. Oh, I left it at school. Oh, it's in my locker. Blazers, lunchboxes, Tupperware. I'm like, guys, it's in your lunchbox. Eat your sandwich, then put the Tupperware back in your lunchbox, right? So it's really frustrating because it actually costs, you know, could be thousands of dollars a year, lost laptops or damaged property. It's ridiculous.
15: And the hidden cost of private school, huh? Are you aware of the phrase, the apple doesn't fall far from the tree?
17: Hey, I don't lose my stuff.
15: What finger pointing going on here, Margot Parker? Just have you ever, in your life, have your children inherited this trait at all?
17: Well, funnily enough, I had to ring. So the email came out, hey guys, heaps of lost property here. Make sure your kids come and collect it. And you can go through the photos. They've attached photos. And you go, oh, that looks like my lunchbox. Oh, that's right. That's my child's name on that lunchbox. Go and get your
15: very
17: stuff,
15: trusting.
17: Mate.
15: Yeah, you want names on, because otherwise you could just look at that and go, that's all mine.
17: Mate, I've nicked stuff from, well, I've told my children to nick stuff from lost property. I'm like, you've lost a hat, go and find a hat. Someone's probably taken yours. So you go and take someone else's now. I'm not buying another one. It's the third one I've had to buy this year. Those felt hats are like $80. Mm. $250 for a bloody blazer. But anyway, I found myself.
15: My 4-year-old, by the way, will often come home from daycare with pants on that I don't recognize. Because he's wet himself and he's run out of spare pants.
17: Yeah, and then you wash those and you return
15: them. That's it.
17: Yeah.
15: I just go back in the pool.
17: Yeah, in the pool for the next kid.
15: Marto's got a shark cupboard here at work. You know, accidents happen and sometimes you come home in new
17: when
15: gear.
17: At that age, I know it's hard.
15: Now, have you lost something?
17: I did, yeah. Yesterday, I actually had to ring one of the schools because I attended their long lunch a few weeks ago. I couldn't find my jacket. And I was like, where did I wear that last? You know, I'm racking my brain. I looked in the cars. I'm like, no, I haven't left it there. My bedroom, looked in the laundry, everywhere. And then I went, oh, I wore it to that long lunch.
15: The day I had 17 margaritas. That's why I can't remember.
17: So I rang the school yesterday and I said, is there a lost and found section, you know, from the long lunch? And she said, there is. There's a few items in there. And I said, well, I'm just looking for a jacket, you know, and I described the jacket. And she said, I actually think it's here. Let me go and have a look. Anyway, she came back and she said, I found your jacket. Is there any chance you didn't go home in your jacket or a dress? Because I also have a lady's dress here. And I was like, no, I had a fit to drink, but I definitely went home in a dress.
15: How do you go home without you? How pissed are you to go home and go, oh, nude? It's not our boy Johnny Plath. That's not the one he wore to Fridays.
17: I came here in a dress. I'm not sure. But somebody went home without one.
15: That famous story of Max Plath's dad, Broncos legend. Is that his dress?
17: Well, maybe we could donate it to the John Plath Foundation.
15: Maxie did say that he'd wear one if they win Origin 3. Hey, do you want to talk very quickly?
17: Yeah, 1-333-553, lost property. What did you lose? Or kids, what are they costing you in lost items? Because my boys are just absolutely driving me nuts with it. And I'm going to be... I have to now go to the school this afternoon because one of my sons finished yesterday and then forgot to pick up your dress or your coat, Mum's coat from the lost property. So now I've got to go to the school and go and pick it up on a Friday when I don't want to bloody drive to the North Side.
15: How about the poor kid who's got to go pick up his mum's dress? Anonymous, 0484101045. That's where Anonymous has sent this text through. In year 6 of schooling, I've never once seen my son voluntarily read a book. And yet I'd say once a month we get an overdue notice from the school library for a book I've never seen my son bring home.
17: Dylan in Tingalpa, 1-333-53. Kids, they lose stuff. They're a little bit mindless, but we are very mindful because it costs us so much money to replace it all. What are your kids?
15: Says the chick who left her coat at the long lunch.
17: But I got it back, didn't I?
15: Huh? How many margaritas do you reckon Margo had at the long lunch, Dill? Just first of all, guess.
0: 11.
17: Too many. Yeah. About that. That's probably right, Dylan. Dylan, have you got a kid that loses stuff?
0: I do. I have a 6-year-old boy named Lucas, and he loves to lose a good old football.
17: Oh, footies and soccer balls, and they never come home, do they? I'm just going to take it to school to play with it at lunch.
0: Exactly right. They never bring it back. You buy one every 3 weeks.
17: And they're
0: $30, $40 license footy.
17: Rebel Sports just going tick, tick, winning.
15: You know what we need? KO style. We need a footy subscription service. Still, would you subscribe to a service where if they put you on a 2-year plan, it was slightly cheaper, a footy rocked up once a month just to your house?
0: Oh, 100%. That'd be perfect.
17: That's actually not a bad idea.
0: It'd suit him well.
15: Yeah.
17: That'd go down well, wouldn't it, Dylan?
0: It definitely would.
17: Then every now and then you send the kids out in the yard. They're like, oh, can I get a new ball? And I'm like, no, there's like 100 of them at home. Just walk out into the backyard to the edges of the garden and you'll find them somewhere. And then they go out and they find about 8 of them and they're, you know, sunburnt and blistered and deflated.
15: Oh, this one's crap, Mum. No, we need a new one.
17: This one sucks. I'm like, well, it was good a week ago when I bought it. And now you've left it out in the yard.
15: Has he ever come home with a random footy, Dylan? It says here that they're Dolphins footies. You're buying him. Has he ever brought home just a strange one, a Melbourne Storm one? You're like, get that out of the house.
0: No, he never. Well, he actually he's come home with a women's Telstra one day. I don't know where he got that from.
17: Yeah, but the quality.
15: That'll do.
17: I love him. Lucas for equality.
15: Keep
17: but
15: him
17: yeah,
15: coming.
17: I'm all for if you lose something, someone's probably pinched that and are using it as their own. You just go up to the lost property and go and get yourself a new jumper because someone else is wearing yours.
15: Were you tempted to take a different coat from a long lunch?
17: I like my coat.
15: Gucci.
17: Upgrade. What brand dress is it though?
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3: He's done it again. One of our favourites, Will Anderson Marto. We very much look forward to his shows, and he's bringing his next one to the Brisbane Powerhouse, 21 July to 2nd of August.
4: As the master of the pun of the name of show, done it again.
3: Will, hello. Does it get more and more difficult to name your shows as time goes on? Because you've had some
5: rippers. Well, this is my improvised show, so it's called What You Talking About, Will. So that makes a lot of sense.
4: That's good.
5: You
4: know.
3: He's nailed it.
5: Pretty simple, right? But I've got a few up my sleeve as well for the end of my life. I've got like Terminally Will, Last Will and Testament.
4: Oh,
5: like,
4: there's a few that I've got to
5: wait for, you know.
3: Now, Will, do they just pop into your brain sometimes? Do you have a notepad next to your bed? Because these could hit you like a moment of inspiration, a flash, and you've got to get it down somewhere so you don't forget it.
5: You know what the best thing about that is? I not only have a file on my computer, I have about 70 on the list, and that is more shows than I have left in me. But occasionally I have to sit down and do a cull, because I think I've thought of a new one, and then I check the list and I've written it like 300 times.
4: All right. Now, every month or so, as you know, being a former Triple M yourself, Will, we have to talk to Jimmy Barnes. I think you're very similar. Once a year we have to talk to you. Can I go through them? I reckon there's been a Willosophy, there's been a Fire at Will.
5: Yes.
4: Not Critically Will.
5: Critically Will, that's good.
3: Where there's a Will, there's a Way. Is that on the list, or have you done that one yet, Will?
5: I haven't done the Where There's a Will. There's been a lot of articles with that. I haven't done Wilf yet.
4: Was there a Will Legitimate Child or something? Was there one year you did that?
5: I did not Will Legitimate Child, but Will Legitimate, yes. That's a completely different show, the other one.
3: My favourite, I think, is Willosophy, and I saw that live, and that was a wonderful show. Will, do you have a personal favourite? Give us a personal favourite show, but then a personal favourite name as well.
5: Jagged Little Will, favourite name.
4: Oh, that's great.
3: Sensational.
5: But I think a favourite show was one I did a few years ago after the pandemic called Willogical that they showed on the ABC. That's actually my favourite show that I've done, I think.
4: Hold on, I've just found our sheet. You know, remember when you worked in radio and producers gave you a sheet of stuff?
5: Yeah.
4: Okay. He has said that discovering KFC chips changed his life.
3: Oh.
5: What? Yeah, it's true. Did you know that KFC chips are vegan? I didn't know that, because I'm a vegetarian, so I don't find myself into KFC that often. But it turns out that KFC chips are vegan. And why didn't people tell me about that? Because they are I don't know what they're putting on those chips, but I think there's a reason they sell them truckside, because I reckon you could bag them up and sell them as meth. There is something in that seasoning that keeps you going all night long.
3: Well, there is a reason those herbs and spices are secret, my man. There could be illegal activity going on. Hey, one of your compatriots you've known for many years, Dave Hughes, you know, he's a massive fan of quitting things. You've known Hughes, he always is quitting something. And, you know, he's been a vegetarian for a long time.
4: I'm worried about him.
3: He quit meat. He eventually had to end up, I remember when I worked with him at a radio station in Melbourne, he had to quit chips because they were vegan, but he was ending up getting more, he might be the only person who went vegan and ended up getting way more unhealthy, because all he would eat is hot chips, because he discovered that they were vegan as well. So you can come a cropper with the vegan chip diet, Will Anderson.
5: Well, also you can come a cropper if you're Dave Hughes, because I've known Hughesy now for 30 years, I think, that I've known Dave Hughes. We shared a flat together in Edinburgh in 1999. We have known each other a long time. And here's what I've known about Hughesy in that time. He loves taking things up just so he can quit them. Like, has there been... I mean, he's been addicted to vapes. He's been addicted to his phone. He's been addicted to online pornography. He's been addicted to shishka pipes. Shishka pipes, Marto. Who gets addicted to shishka pipes?
3: I was with him at that time, Will, with the shishka thing. And he quit lollies as well. Like, lollies was a big one for him. He had to quit.
4: Will, can you if you're such good friends, can you ring him and say nobody likes an earnest comedian? Have you seen him lately? He's getting angry.
5: Yeah, he's quit making sense. It's good fun. He loves to quit things, Marto.
3: Will, you're one of the only ones, and it's very hard to do, to weave a little bit of information in through the comedy, get a bit intellectual. But Hughesy's been very mad on the Today Show lately.
4: It's because he owns 8 homes and he's hurting.
3: It might not work in the way that he's wanting because, you know, but they're making changes to the tax code and now we're finding out who owns a lot of houses and a negative gear and they're not happy about any of the changes.
5: Yeah, I don't think it's a secret for Hughesy when he's buying houses on the block, though. No. That's not really how you keep your secrets, on going on the most popular show on Australian television and just randomly buying an apartment.
4: Hey, Will, are you still living in northern New South Wales, in behind Byron there somewhere?
5: No, I'm back in Melbourne, Marto. In fact, last night I could hear, the other night I could hear the noise from the MCG for the state of the origin from where I live these days. 5 minutes walk from the MCG.
4: Oh, no, I was just going to say, my son lives down where you, near where you used to live then. Marijuana's very popular down that way.
6: Is it?
5: Yeah, it's popular everywhere, Marto. I'll let you know a little secret. It's not just that part of the world, all over the place you can find it.
3: Have a listen to this, Will. I've actually got this on our soundboard here.
4: Marijuana.
3: Now,
4: what
3: Marto's
4: does
3: got,
4: that mean? I've got the certificate.
3: He's got chronic pain.
4: I played a lot of footy, Will. Yeah. Shoulders.
3: I think he's got glaucoma as well that's flared up as well.
5: Anyway. Yeah, I've got a lot of chronic pain as well, the chronic pain of having to talk to Todd and Russell every week about advertising.
3: Will Anderson, one of the greats, willanderson.com.au.
4: When's he in Brisbane? Is it soon?
3: It's 21 July, 2nd of August, improv show, Watch It Talking About, Will. Always appreciate your time, sir. Thanks, Will. Who are you going for? Who do you support in State of Origin, by the way?
5: Oh, yeah, I mean, absolutely Queensland.
4: Yeah.
3: And why?
5: I mean, that's where all the Melbourne players play.
3: Triple M.
4: Thanks, Will.
7: Triple M breakfast.
8: Stuff the Yanks. Yep. We're taking them on in the Socceroos World Cup. Tomorrow morning, 5 a.m., there's going to be watch parties everywhere, all over Brisbane, but I know South Bank is going to be lit. So get there nice and early. I mean, 5 a.m. is early enough.
3: By the way, don't take a flare down. I know Margot just said lit. Yeah, just careful with
8: don't
3: soccer.
8: Don't take flares.
3: Careful with soccer support.
8: That's not really a Queensland thing, is it? That's more what they do down south.
3: Don't literally get lit. Lit responsibly.
8: I have become very interested in the World Cup soccer for other reasons than soccer. There's a few handsome Nigerian goalkeepers getting around. I'm not sure if you've seen that trending on Instagram.
3: You keep sending him to us. We've also noticed you realised they didn't even make the World Cup. Like, my favourite World Cup player is this hot Nigerian guy.
8: Yeah, I just got...
3: He's not even playing.
8: I just got to the fan page and his page and I didn't look any further than that and I'm just liking every photo I can so that my algorithm is just full of Maduka Okoya. Thank you very much, ladies and gentlemen.
3: It's what Greg Martin does with the Matildas.
8: Matildas.
3: An Instagram full of Matildas and Bonnie Blue.
8: But the Socceroos... beat Turkey 2-0 in their pool already, and they're taking on the US, who have taken down Paraguay 4-1. And the US, you know, they tend to be very confident, let's just say that. I don't want to offend any Americans that listen to our show, but I would say that they're relatively outspoken and confident, and they think that they've pretty much got this in the bag. But we love an underdog story. Mike Greller is a commentator in the US, former player, but didn't play to any great level.
3: He played under-20s
8: for America.
3: I had to Google him.
8: Yeah.
3: Jeez, he's motivating us, isn't he?
8: He is absolutely motivating us because he doesn't have anything really nice to say about us, it seems.
9: They wear a yellow shirt. I think that maybe they're getting themselves confused with Brazil or another team that's won something in the past. They've never won anything. I know I look up what Australians are good at. I see cricket. I see rugby, maybe the Outback. I mean, I'm sure they got some wild safaris out there.
4: Break dance.
8: The Outback.
3: Right,
8: and then just
3: good.
8: Has a little dig. Reagan, who we sent off to, was it Tokyo she went to? Paris?
3: We don't know.
8: Paris. She went to Paris to do the break dancing. Wasn't great. Anyway.
3: Well, she got confused and did it in a cricket outfit.
8: But stuff you, Mike Corella. The Aussies aren't happy about it, and we're letting them know.
10: I've gotten messages from people from college. I went to college with an Australian, and he messaged me. He said, "Your mate, Mike Grella, is public enemy number one in Australia."
8: Wow.
10: And he's in national news.
3: We love it. That's actually good banter. Good on you, Mike.
8: We'll show you. Well, he's made it all about himself, of course, to people yank.
11: They should make a statue of me there in Australia. Because I've unified an entire country.
12: They were already unified. You're just motivating them to another level.
8: And what do we love? A motivating factor, Dan.
3: Whoever that music. Guy is. Which one do you want?
8: Well, I don't know. The one that sounds like that. Well, that one will do. Jai Arrow motivated the South Sydney Rabbitohs to a win over the Broncos. Yeah. Tino Farr saw Malawi's dad motivated the Maroons to a win. Mm. Cam Munster's dad, what do we love? We love to be motivated. We love to be inspired, and that is what the Socceroos are going to do. They're going to be inspired by a nation who supports them. And tomorrow morning when you turn out wearing your green and gold, say, come on!
3: Jesus, I hope you're not doing the halftime speech. It's like Laurie Daly the other night.
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11: How about this for a bit of news? The Red Hot Summer Tour is back all over southeast Queensland in October. So we're talking Toowoomba, Saturday the 17th. Mm. Roll over to the next night. Sunday the 18th, we're going to be at Sandstone Point Hotel. 1st of November, if you don't mind, Coolangatta Beach. And who can you see there?
12: Boys Live.
11: 40 years, literally putting the band back together. Ozzy Crawl are going to be there alongside Eskimo Joe and Boom Crash Opera. Birds of Tokyo, James Rain, the Ozzy Crawler himself. How are you feeling about all this, sir? Good morning to you.
13: Good morning to you all. Very good, thanks. Men at Work are on there too.
11: Yeah, I've got a bit of Men at Work here.
13: Yeah,
11: a lot of Men at Work. Geez, hearing a lot of that with the World Cup going on now.
14: James, can I ask you a question? When Dan was introducing Australian Crawl, he called it Aussie Crawl. Now, some people, like my mother, didn't like her children's names being nicknamed growing up. Now, you called Australian Crawl for a reason. How do you feel about when people call it Aussie Crawl or just the Crawl even?
13: This is a wonderful, genuinely wonderful question, and the first time I've been asked this in 40 or whatever, how many years it is, because it was called Australian Crawl, because three of us, me, Brad, and my brother, to a certain, we all swam, when we were teenagers, swam competitively, not when we weren't world champions, but we just got to state sort of level, you know, and stuff. So we swam, so we did a lot of swimming. And it was a big part of our kind of life, teenage life. And we spent a lot of time in the water, you know, on the beach and surfing. So we named it after the swimming stroke. And, of course, Australia being Australia, as you mentioned, it very soon became Aussie Crawl. And then it became Aussie Crawl, mate. Mm. And then it became, you know. And
11: the
13: then,
11: Crawl.
13: The Crawl, mate. And then we just, I mean, I don't care. I love it, you know. People like the band. They like the band. I don't care what they call it.
14: I think my

0: was upset that my name Margot used to get nicknamed because it became Maggot. Or Mango.
1: Oh, that's terrible.
0: Yeah,
1: that's
0: and she I was like, they're too. Not really great nicknames, babe. Just stick with Margot.
2: James, not even her worst nickname. Didn't you get pubes?
0: I used to get pubes a little bit, yeah. What? Because I was so skinny, the boys used to call me the Prey Mantis with pubes. And then they just shortened it.
3: How did they know you had pubes?
0: Well, they just assumed, I think, because, you know, girls go through puberty.
1: Can I ask where this is? Where did you grow up?
0: Logan.
3: It's a crime hotspot.
1: I know Logan.
0: A much more favourable nickname, Aussie
1: Frankston, which is a bit like these.
2: Yes, that's the Logan of Melbourne.
0: Similar.
2: Did you get nicknames James Rain? Did you ever get Jim, or did you not like that?
1: No, I didn't get any. I just got, you know, James or, you know.
0: Jimbo.
1: James.
0: No?
1: No, just James.
3: Who are your fans now? Like, are they still old pricks like me?
1: No, they're
2: old pricks.
1: Yeah, there are some old pricks, but there are some young pricks as well. Genuinely, we are quite surprised. There are how many young people, and it's now the age difference is you can tell it's their parents that probably played them that music all their lives, poor things, but they've grown up with it. But they love it, and we know they know all the words.
3: We've got one here.
2: She's been ruining it. Since she heard you're coming on, James, she's been wrecking your legacy off air.
3: You used to be.
0: I love that song.
3: You guys were really surfy looking guys, like you and David. David was on the drums in those days, wasn't he? Oh, I can't remember.
1: David was on the drums to start, but then he got accepted into this really prestigious film school in Melbourne, so he went and did that.
3: He buggered off. But you guys were really good looking. You looked like surfers, and the girls would have dug you. How are you going to go this time around when these bloody 30-year-old girls go, is that it? Is that it?
1: What do you mean? What are you suggesting? That I'm not still... I look after myself.
3: We all age.
2: How dare you?
1: No, I'll have you know, I look after... I run every morning and I do go to the gym and I think it's very important people, you know...
2: See, Marto's let himself go, James.
1: And we still get some very... We always have... We have nothing but beautiful women who come to our shows.
2: Yeah. Marto's actually suffering
1: of all
2: from...
1: ages.
2: He's got a chronic disease called...
4: You got a ciggy butt brain.
2: No, ciggy butt brain. The wheels have really fallen off, Marto. Yeah, but James Rain has kept himself tight.
1: Has yourself... image.
0: Yeah, it's terrible.
2: You're the best version of yourself right now, James Rain. Never looked
1: certainly
2: better. Never been in better shape.
0: Mate,
2: red hot summer tour.
0: Sandstone Point, Cool and Gata. Some of the great venues
1: but
0: and lineups.
1: Beautiful women at the gigs, you know.
2: Let's go. All tickets on sale Thursday, June 25, 9 a.m. Aussie Crawl, Men at Work, Birds of Tokyo, Eskimo Joe, Ella Hooper's there as well. James Rain, thank you for your time, mate. Keep up the walking. Keep up
1: thank
2: the fitness.
1: You.
2: We need you around for a long time, all right?
1: Thank you very much. Good on you all.
5: Triple M Breakfast.
0: So I've been texting us on the burner phone, Daniel, about lost property items. We were talking a little earlier about my kids just happen to lose everything all the time. And the lost property room is overflowing with abundance of lunchboxes and jackets and jumpers, shoes. Like, what kid's not going home with shoes on their feet?
2: Well, you went to a long lunch where one of the mums went home without a dress.
0: Had a dress on.
2: I can't believe they sent you a picture
0: good long lunch.
2: Of the lost property room, though, because you're liable to go in there and go, what brand dress have we got?
0: What size is that?
2: I did forget a dress. I'll take it. Bit of that goes on.
0: Yeah, Mandy at Sandgate said, I swear my preppy thinks that the lost property box is just a buy, swap and sell setup. So far this year, he's come home with two different hunts and a spider lunchbox. Is that supposed to be hats? And a Spider-Man lunchbox. When I've asked him why, he just says, I liked them better than mine, so I swapped them. I'm that parent sneaking into lost property bin to swap the items back. Whereas I'm the opposite. I'm like, no, someone's taken your hat, so now you take somebody else's.
2: No. You had the 512-gigabyte iPad. Let's go back in and swap that over.
5: Triple M's Beat the Bowser.
2: Cash up for grabs here, thanks to the legends at Automasters. Kerry in Wellington Point, good morning to you.
6: Good morning, guys. Happy Friday.
0: Happy Friday, Kerry.
2: Where's Donna?
6: How you going, sweetie? Happy Friday.
2: Now, I've taken the liberty of doing the values today because Marto's not here.
0: Well, I had a whinge yesterday as well, and I thought there was going to be an opportunity for me today to give away some serious money. But old Pestosaurus over here, Daniel Kerry.
2: Pestosaurus is great.
0: Pestosaurus over here has gotten involved.
2: Pestosaurus.
0: And he's gone in.
7: Dickhead.
0: He's gone in and recorded the words. Now, I can't promise that he's going to take this as seriously as I would have in giving you away some money, okay?
6: Okay.
0: Just take that into account that he's a bit of an idiot sometimes and he does pesty things.
2: No, I would take this seriously, don't you think, Kerry, when it comes to money?
6: Absolutely, Dan, I'm hoping.
0: Don't believe a word he says, Kerry.
2: Yeah, no, we're going on a bit of a journey here, Kerry. I've been down in the basement with the Bowser. You'll have to stop it before it explodes and lock in that amount of money. I might have huffed a few too many of the fumes, though.
0: Says the man who plays the fart noises, Kerry, all right?
2: Could get strange, Kerry. Good luck.
6: Okay.
4: $30. $105. $135. $80. $40. $140. 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
7: Kerry?
4: $40.
3: Marijuana.
2: Oh, well done.
4: $500.
7: Oh, Kerry! Stop!
0: Sorry. I don't know what the amount is, but I couldn't help but think if he's bouncing around between $2, marijuana, Marto's toweling shorts, and $140, $500's got to be good.
2: Yeah, well done.
6: Oh, my God, that's my Rego.
0: Oh, amazing.
2: You didn't want
0: $500
2: the,
0: coming your way, thanks to the team at Automasters. Congratulations.
6: Thanks, guys.
2: We'll keep the towel shorts and we'll keep the
3: marijuana.
2: Well played, Kerry. 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
0: Hey, I know we've got a ban on American songs, Dan, today in honour of our Socceroos taking on the US tomorrow morning. But can we talk US politics? Because the G7
2: Only
0: summit...
2: Only if you are disparaging about it.
0: Absolutely.
2: Good.
0: Well, disparaging of himself, Donald Trump, you know, he's always making wild statements and, you know, being a little bit wild.
2: Yeah.
0: But he walked into the G7 summit, and of course it's being held in France, or it was being held in France a couple of days ago. And he declared, he made a stamp that, you know, he's the big dog in the house.
2: Is he? Woof, woof.
0: Woof, woof.
8: I'm the boss. How are you?
0: Imagine walking into a room full of the world's leaders, you know, dictators and tyrants and leaders, and it's being hosted by President Macron, the French president, and Donald Trump just walks in.
2: Yeah.
0: I'm the boss to everybody.
2: It's hard to argue when he does have the biggest military, but it's also a problem for planet Earth if the aliens come and go, take us to your leader, and we roll them over to that guy. That's the boss.
0: That's the boss.
2: Look at the hair.
0: Yeah. Well, he's the boss.
2: He's 80.
0: Unless something goes wrong, and then, well, now all of a sudden, I'm not the boss.
9: It's very important, but it might not be the kind of a document that I should be signing. This way, if it works out, I'm going to take the credit. If it doesn't work out, I'm blaming JD. You better be careful, JD.
2: He's vice president.
0: He's vice president. He was signing the document to say, hey, world peace, let's all agree to the what's going on in Iran. Yeah. Let's get it done. Let's stop this war. Let's put an end to it. I'm going to sign off on it. But if things go awry,
2: it's his
0: I'm
2: fault.
0: Not the boss anymore. JD Vance is the boss.
2: He'd go well around this joint, wouldn't he? Like, if we get credit for something on air, that's us. If it's bad,
0: producer's fault.
2: Alex, your fault again. Like
0: had nothing to do with that.
2: That American song that played before, that wasn't our fault.
0: No.
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28: Yeah, right.
29: Yeah.
30: Bit of a taste of his own medicine.
29: Yeah.
30: What's it taste like?
28: Yeah. Huh?
30: Not very bitter. Nice, is it?
28: Bitter.
29: It's bitter.
30: It's very bitter.
28: Yeah, swill on that.
29: At least you have a little coffee to wash it down.
31: We're going to need a couple.
30: Your fingers okay?
28: He chopped.
31: They're safe.
28: They're safe.
31: Right. I've got all of them still.
28: Trimmed his nails, if anything.
30: The mystery of what's happened to little Gus Lamont continues. There's been no discovery or anything there, but his transgender sort of grandma, Josie, is going on the TV show Spotlight on Sunday night, which is an interesting move. She's been the one that's always on the front page or always the subject
28: indirectly
30: of
28: sort of
30: attention.
28: Yeah.
31: For whatever reason. It's the story up near Yunta, isn't it?
30: Yeah, that's right. The missing 4-year-old boy.
31: Yep.
30: So, yeah, that's going to be interesting for someone to front up on national TV. Don't know if you'd be doing that for the money if you were guilty. I don't know. It's a bit of a weird move. If it's a brave move. If
28: I'd be just nervous about the edit as well because at the end of the day, you know, you've got to make an entertaining news entertainment stuff like that. I'd just be nervous about how...
30: There's risk everywhere.
28: It's just high risk for such a... where public, you know, opinion is, like, kind of the court in this sort of
31: story.
28: Yeah,
31: the kangaroo court, yeah.
28: Yeah, it would make me nervous, so I'm
30: if you're interested in that case, watch it on Sunday night. Jeremy Clarkson from Clarkson's Farm is battling cancer, actually. He said during the latest episode that he had cancer and he sort of said... where it is none of your business, but then he had to go off and had an operation and come back and said he's got prostate cancer and he's had a bit of it removed. And, yeah, so if you're watching that, you'll find it out.
31: Also, in the UK, it's incredible just how big he is. So also hosts Who Wants to Be a Millionaire, which in the UK is a big, big show.
28: Massive.
31: Still. So he's one of those people that sort of does everything, you know.
28: Hosts and Top Gear was
31: a phenomenon.
28: Just a global phenomenon.
31: Yeah.
30: Now, you know how they have Lamborghini tractors on this show?
28: Yeah.
30: I thought it was like a bit of a joke that But Lamborghini actually started from tractors. I didn't know that.
31: Oh, really?
30: Before they had the fast cars.
31: Yeah, okay.
28: I've just started watching the show.
30: It went from tractors.
31: They got a lot quicker.
30: To the cars. They did. They sped it up a little bit.
31: Started slow.
30: Good idea. Yeah. Not the other way around.
31: No, that's right. Let's not go backwards.
30: Nah, the Tassie devil that's been on the loose. Mary, the naughty little devil. Mary's had a bender for 2 weeks up there on the Gold Coast.
31: Yeah. Getting out and about.
30: You know, a lot of night time sort of cruising around. And she's been found after on the run for 2 weeks. And she's all good. So, yeah, she's a bit tired. I think she wants to go back to the animal farm for a bit of a rest.
28: This is a Disney movie waiting to happen. Where'd she go? What'd she get up to? Yeah. And why'd she come back to the zoo?
30: Who'd she meet?
28: Yeah. Mm-hmm. Is she going to give birth to some sort of strange hybrid in a few months?
31: Shacked up with a cat.
30: Hey, I didn't watch the State of Origin last night. Did you? Would have?
31: I did. Great game. There were so many tries.
30: Good commentators?
31: Really, really good. Yeah. Loved it.
30: Better than the AFL ones?
31: Debatable.
30: Are they honest with their opinions?
31: They are. They call it as they see it. Yeah, right. For sure. Mm.
30: Didn't they have a pitch invader they gave a bit of feedback to last night?
0: Siren sounds. Queensland, first time here in 31 years that they've won. We've got a pitch invader as well. He's a big fat boy. He's not going to go too far. He's not going to get close to the players. 1, 2, 3 security guards have got him. He's got his phone out in front of him, this big fella. And now a 4 security comes in and almost dead set pulls his pants down. So that's an exciting moment to win this game.
31: That's Dan Gidane on Triple M. Sounds like he's still commentating the game, doesn't he? Every second of the action.
30: A little bit of fat shaming. That's commonplace in rugby. Don't worry about that.
1: Yeah, it's a loss.
31: Triple M.
2: Triple M Breakfast with Roo, Dits and Loz.
31: Now, I complain a lot about rule changes in AFL football. You know, I come up with this a lot. Leave it alone. I've always gone on about it. Well, funnily enough, I just want to point out something to you this morning. You know how in AFL it's fair to say, I reckon the coaches have become very clever. They put their hand over their mouth. They know that the cameras are on them. If something frustrating is just, when the coaches are sitting in the coaches' box, the cameras are on them a lot, aren't they? Especially after something, the coach will be frustrated with that, and you go out and he'll be going off, but he's got his hand over his mouth, so you can't see what they're actually saying.
28: Yeah.
31: Especially if they're saying a few rude words.
28: Yeah. Mm.
31: The other one that springs to mind for me in this sort of vein is, if you ever watched doubles tennis, say Australian Open or Wimbledon, the doubles players talk to each other, put their hand over their mouth.
28: Right.
31: Because they don't want, they're talking tactics between each rally, between each point. What are we going to do?
30: So you don't want to give it away to the opposition.
31: Yeah. Whether it's the commentators or the players at the other end of the court, he's going to serve to the backhand and want you to come into the net. Right. Mm. Reason I raise this weird rule I've read about this morning: World Cup, right? If players put their hands over their mouth, soccer, World Cup soccer. If players put their hand over their mouth while they're talking, red card sent off.
30: What?
31: This is a rule at the World Cup.
30: If they're coughing.
31: No, and it turns out that in the past there's been a lot of trash talk.
28: Right.
31: And they're saying lip readers are onto it and know exactly what they're saying, and there's been a lot of racial.
30: Well, shouldn't they put them over if they're trash talking so that they can't read it on TV? Or
31: surely it's all happened in sport for a million years, hasn't it?
28: They're saying don't trash talk if you're going to say something racist.
31: Yeah.
28: Yeah.
31: Like you can still trash talk, but what they're saying is if you put your hand over your mouth,
28: then that suggests that you're trying to say something that's completely.
30: What about swearing then?
31: Well, I guess that's illegal to swear. I guess that's allowed.
30: They prefer to see the lips go. Because when you say 4-letter words.
31: Fire truck or something.
30: You can tell.
28: Yeah.
30: So now you'll be able to tell if you're not allowed to put your hand over it.
31: Yeah.
28: Yeah.
31: Mm.
30: That or you're not even allowed to swear in soccer.
31: But anyway, it's a harsh rule, isn't it?
30: So sent off.
31: Sent off. No. Red card.
30: One player
31: don't
30: list.
31: Don't come back. Yep.
30: You don't get replaced.
31: No.
30: That's a massive penalty.
31: I know.
28: Conferring amongst your teammates is whatever. Because, like, what you say them, it's like a thought. If no one else is hearing it and it's just between you two, I don't care what you say.
31: Yeah.
28: You know, I mean, obviously, don't say anything crazy, but if it's just about what's going on the pitch, but it's something, tactics, that sort of thing, like it could be anything, it's none of our business.
31: Mm.
28: But what you say to the opposition, if that's like trying to vilify them or if it's like horrendous about their family or, their kids or something, like.
30: Could be just something bad about them that is within the rules.
28: Well, then don't worry about covering your hand of your mouth if it's within the rules.
30: Mm. Yeah, but that's what I'm saying. Like, swearing's within the rules, and it looks bad when that happens at the moment.
28: Does it? Is that a problem at the moment, swearing?
30: Well, it is. It becomes very obvious.
31: In the AFL, you would say 9.5 times out of 10, every time a fella misses a goal, he lets go with something like that.
30: Mm.
28: Can we just get over that? I mean, for God's sake, every parent I know swears with their kid in the back seat of the car, and then they're writing letters to the editor because you could lip read the F word on TV. It's like, yeah, he hangs out with his granddad once a week. What do you think happens when they're alone?
31: That's right.
28: It's like a sailor.
31: Yeah. Anyway.
30: Well, they want to stamp it out if they're getting sent off. That's for sure. Mm.
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7: All right, let's head to Athelstan. G'day, Phil.
8: Good morning, team.
7: How are you this morning, all right?
8: Ah, not too bad, thanks very much. And yourself?
7: Yeah, no, we're good. $250 up for grabs. What would you do with it if you won? I'll spit it out.
8: Mate, we just booked our European holiday for Christmas time.
9: Oh, wow. Beautiful. Well done. How many weeks are you going away for?
8: We're going for 5.
9: We'll need some cash. Yeah, well, for sure.
8: So I'm going to need some cash.
7: How many people are going?
8: Family of 4 with 2 young girls.
9: Righto.
8: So cash will be king.
7: Will be very important on that trip. Good luck, Phil. You got a lifeline of dits and I. Let's head to Paraka and say good morning to Jessica.
10: Good morning.
11: Morning, Jess. How are you, doll?
10: I'm good, thanks. How are you guys?
11: Yeah, good, good.
9: All right, what would you do with some cash, Jessica?
10: Oh, I'm heading to Queensland, so I'm going to spend it at Pacific Fair, I reckon.
9: Pacific Fair, that's the big shopping centre, isn't it?
10: Yeah. Oh, yes.
11: Love
9: oh,
11: that.
9: Yeah.
11: Oh, yeah.
9: I reckon she's already spending it.
11: Yeah. I know, mentally it's already a lot.
7: It's gone.
9: Yeah.
11: All right, you've got lifelines. Jessica, you can use me. Boys with boys, let's go.
7: Question number one, which gender is more likely to hold on to their possessions?
8: Phil.
9: Yes, Phil.
8: Men.
9: Yep. Yeah. All right, 1-0.
7: Bit hoardish.
12: Yeah, that's right.
9: Yeah.
7: All right.
11: Question number two, what is the name of Prince William and Kate's daughter?
10: Jess.
9: Yes, Jess.
10: Charlotte.
11: Correct.
9: Righto, 1-1. Good guess. Well done. Good one. Question three. In a car, what does RPM stand for?
8: Phil.
9: Yes, Phil.
8: Revs per minute.
9: Yep. Revolutions. Revs.
7: Mm-hmm. Yeah. We'll take revs. Question number four. What sign of the zodiac is represented by a set of scales?
10: Jess.
9: Yes, Jess.
10: Libra?
9: Yeah. Is it Libra? Mighty on. Glad you didn't come to us for that.
7: Extremely quick, Jess.
11: Yeah.
9: Are you a Libran, Jess?
10: I'm not. I'm Scorpio.
9: Righto.
7: So you take a real interest in it.
12: Classic Scorpio.
11: Classic Scorpio.
9: So do you read your star signs every morning?
10: Oh, yes, I do.
9: You do? Okay.
7: What's today?
9: Yeah. What about this week? What's going to happen in your life this week?
10: I'm going to win $250.
7: Yeah! Good answer, Jess. I like it. I like you.
12: Nice.
7: I like your positivity.
11: Very good.
9: Where can I read star signs like that?
12: Specific, yeah.
7: Exactly. Right. In the Advertiser every day, dude. All right, who's up for question number five?
11: Son
12: of that shootout.
7: Is this 2-0?
12: Yep. Yeah, this is for the win.
7: Okay.
11: How many players are on the field per team in the AFL?
8: Phil.
9: Yes, Phil, for the win.
8: Phil. Oh. Now we choke on it. 2018?
9: 18.
7: Well done.
9: There it is.
12: Oh, it is.
11: 2018?
12: Yeah, I thought that's a lot of players.
7: Yeah, we knew what he meant.
12: Okay.
7: Yeah. Good on you, Phil. Go. Congratulations.
9: Thanks for playing, $250.
7: Well done, Phil.
8: Thank you very much, everyone.
7: You're going to need much about another 30,000 more, but, you know, you're close.
8: Absolutely.
7: Good on you,
9: that'll
7: buddy.
9: Buy you a drink at the airport.
11: And Jessica's just had the heartbreaking realisation that horoscopes aren't accurate.
9: No.
7: Keep your head up, Jess. I reckon you'll find 250 somewhere else.
10: Thank
9: Good
10: you.
9: Good on you.
12: Thanks.
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9: 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It is our privilege, it's our job right now to ring the winner of the $4.3 million first prize. All right, let's get them on the blower.
6: Hello.
7: Hello, Rosanna, is it?
6: Yes, it is.
7: It's Mark Ricciuto from Triple M Adelaide. How are you?
6: Oh, good, good. And you?
7: Yeah, very well, thanks. Are you sitting down?
6: Oh, my God, did I win some wine?
7: You've won more than that. You've won the $4.3 million grand prize in the Hospital Research Foundation Home Lottery. Congratulations.
6: Oh, my God. Lucky I'm sitting down.
9: Oh,
11: really? Yes, really? Really has.
9: Yes, really.
11: This is real.
9: And there's $100,000 cash.
11: $100,000
6: cash. That is... Oh, my God. Oh, thank God. You know, I've been playing this for the last 10 years and not one bottle of wine.
9: Yeah, well, it's been worth it. Now, Rosanna, who have you got there with you?
6: I've got my husband, I've got my two kids, my son-in-law and my little granddaughter.
9: Everyone's there.
11: Oh, my
9: there.
11: Gosh.
9: Wow, full house.
14: Do you all get together every time there's a draw, Rosanna?
6: Oh, my God, how exciting. Oh, this is so life-changing.
9: Oh, it is. It is. There's no doubt about that. Tell us a little bit about your family. You said you got your daughter there and your son. Tell us about them.
6: My boy, 26, but he's still my baby.
9: Yeah.
6: To uni, and he's studying genetics. Next year he gets his PhD.
9: Oh, well, what a great connection.
6: She's here with a little baby. Oh, my God. Yeah, my daughter, she works with NDIS.
9: Oh, really?
11: Wow.
6: Yeah, my son-in-law, he's just changed jobs. He's so excited. Oh.
14: Well, he's married into the right family, hasn't he?
6: Yes. And my son, would you believe, is still asleep. With all the noise, he's still asleep.
11: Yeah. This is incredible.
9: Well, he must have been studying hard. So he's doing genetics. That's fantastic.
6: Yeah.
9: Well, you must be proud of him.
7: Have you had a look at the house, the $4.3 million home that's now yours?
6: No, because there's no way in the world I would have thought I would have won. Because every year you win, because, you know, if you don't win, at least it goes to a good cause, you know?
11: Yeah, that's right.
7: Well, you better get online right now and have a look at it, because it's yours.
11: You're going to absolutely lose your mind, Rosanna.
6: I'm dying.
7: Can you see yourself moving from Ross Trevor to West Beach?
6: We'll all go.
9: Right. Have a holiday. Now, Paul Flynn here is the boss from the Research Foundation. Now, what will happen from here, Paul?
14: Rosanna, we'd love to see you and your family down at the house this afternoon so we can walk you through your new house. And, in fact, there'll be wine in the wine rack.
9: All right, there you go.
11: You still get wine, Rosanna.
6: Not being pushy, but what time?
14: Shall we call it 1:30, Rosanna? We'll see you there at 1:30.
6: We'll be there. Don't
9: right.
6: you worry.
9: See you, Paul. You better not be late. No. Rosanna will be waiting. Congratulations, Rosanna. Well done.
6: Thank you for everything. Thank you.
14: 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It makes a huge difference in South Australians' lives, the well-being and the impact.
9: Paul, it's an incredible job you get to do all the time. What a lovely winner.
14: It's fantastic. Looking forward to meeting that family.
11: At 1:30 on the dot.
9: 1:30. And thanks to everyone that bought tickets. The Hospital Research Foundation Home Lottery. It does do magnificent things here in South Australia. Paul Flynn, thanks again.
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31: Horn Francis.
30: Jason Horn Francis.
9: Good morning, Jason.
32: Good morning.
9: Now, another one. They're calling these honourable losses, and we're hearing this term
30: the players aren't. It's, no, I've heard them all about it. They're not happy with it.
9: The media. The media spin on this.
30: What are you calling them?
9: Losses. At the end of the day, it's a loss. In the meetings, has there been a common theme or not? Has something happened late in each game where you thought, we keep doing that same, you know, mistake or not setting up right? Has anything sort of come up or not?
32: To be honest, not really. No. I don't think Dits. No, I think, on the weekend it was just a little bit of a run of momentum for Sydney in that last quarter and we probably just didn't stop it soon enough and then, you know, we gave ourselves a chance to win the game as
9: definitely,
32: well. So
9: yeah.
32: I don't think there's a reoccurring thing. I think we're just probably not playing our way for long enough, and in them periods where we're not, we're letting teams get, you know, a little bit too much of a run on.
9: Mm.
7: So, yeah, but at least you're pushing against the best sides, which is a positive.
32: It is, yeah. I'm sick of hearing the honourable losses, though.
7: Exactly. Last year used to roll over and get done by five or ten goals. At least now you're hanging
11: closing
7: in there.
11: The gap.
32: Definitely, but yeah, the best thing is winning, and I think that's what we need to do soon. But no, we're getting there, and we're still really confident inside the four walls that we're playing some really good footy, and the stats match up, and yeah, so we'll be all right.
11: I was just going to say, there's something almost more infuriating about a close. Like, Crows have had plenty of those where you just go, oh, for the love of God, I don't think I can take another. You know, like, it's stressful, but at least, you know, the skills are, you know, they're almost an even match to the team that won.
32: Yeah, definitely. Yeah.
9: I guess what my question was about is, you know, with 5 minutes to go, you think, God, another close one here, there's a goal in it. Yeah, are you doing something, or is there a strategy to go, right, come on, last 5 minutes, this is what we need to be doing?
32: Yeah, well, on the weekend, I think you saw, you know, a lot of our players really connected and, everyone knowing what they needed to do with, I guess, our win the game mentality. We were down by a couple of goals, and you know, we looked at the last 30 seconds, and you know, we got a lot right in that last 30 seconds. It probably just didn't fall our way and that kind of thing. But you saw a lot of the boys connected. You know, the backs knew what they needed to do in that last centre bounce. The mids were connected, and the forwards, you know, knew what they were doing as well. So there's some pleasing things that we're doing late game that's working, and we'll get on the end of something.
7: Yeah, you've never beaten Collingwood, and you probably rarely play at the MCG, so this is a big box to tick to go over there and knock off Collingwood and on the home of football.
32: It is, yeah. We get excited when we get to play over there. It's not many times we get to play over there, so
7: Saturday night, there'll be a big crowd.
32: Yep, so we're excited and definitely confident in what we can do and how we can play, and yeah, hopefully we can finally
7: get playing on the G?
32: Yeah, I do. Oh, it's a bit big.
7: Can you remember the first time?
32: Can you remember
7: the first time you ever played there when you walked out there?
32: Yeah, it was my first game actually.
9: Back, was it?
7: Was it?
32: Yeah, first game back on the G.
7: Do you remember thinking, this is a big stadium?
32: Yeah, yeah. In the rain, just like running out the race into the banner, yeah.
11: What's your favourite oval to play on?
7: Other
32: than Adelaide. Marvel, just because it's always dry.
11: Yeah. Yes. What's it like with the roof closed? Is it weird? Does it feel like you're in a big shed? Like, no, you're really. At Bunnings or something?
32: It gets pretty hot under there.
11: Oh, does it get warm?
9: Yeah. Is that right? Yeah. Mm. Oh. Playing indoors, turn the aircon on.
11: Yeah. I can't heat. My house has got high ceilings and it takes hours to heat, and that place gets hot. What's going on?
9: Good comparison, Loz.
11: Yeah.
9: Yeah, it is. Now,
11: say I can do sport.
9: Yeah, of course you can. We had Joe Richards in our news saying that a lot of focus on goal kicking this week. Is that right?
32: Yeah, I think so. There's been a few boys out there. I was out there yesterday having some goal kicking.
7: Were you listening?
32: Yeah.
9: Yeah, but you're a good kick for goal.
32: Yeah, I've been kicking them all right.
7: You've been good.
32: Yeah. No, we've been working on it. I think you know, it's been front of mind for a couple of weeks now. I'm just trying to take our chances when we get them. Because we know, you know, when you miss a few easy ones or a few ones that you should kick, and it's a bit deflating sometimes. Mm. So, yeah, we're definitely doing our best to try and rectify that.
7: It's almost like you're trying to lose, you blokes.
32: Yeah.
7: You're not tanking, are you? You're not trying to get good draft picks.
32: No, not at all.
7: You wouldn't do that. You wouldn't do that.
32: We need to get Mitch back on the ball and start kicking.
7: Yeah, well, he's not even out training.
32: Yeah, I don't know. You know what? I don't know what's with that. I don't know why he didn't train.
7: He pulled a sickie, did he?
32: Just had a day off.
7: Watching the World Cup.
9: All right, more with Jason Horne-Francis next.
1: Please welcome from the Port Adelaide Football Club,
2: Horne-Francis!
1: Jason Horne-Francis.
9: Got some sausage making on the weekend.
32: Yeah.
9: Tell us all about it.
32: Yeah, on Sunday. So it's my birthday on Sunday.
9: No,
32: so,
9: right.
7: How old are you?
32: 22?
7: 23.
32: Getting old.
11: Oh, shut up.
32: Sausage day down at my partner's farm that they got down there. So,
9: because they're Italian, aren't they?
32: Yeah. So we'll go down there.
9: So what will you make?
32: There's
9: pork sausages, and then there's salami, and then there's
32: we'll make the salami.
9: Salami.
32: Right. Salami, and I might enjoy Rui's bottle of wine that he bought me.
9: Might
32: enjoy that on my birthday.
7: The Italians will like that.
32: So, it should be a good day. And hopefully you get
7: make
32: the
7: sure you get
32: night.
7: Your hands dirty and get into it. Don't just rock up and make out you don't want to get dirty in your flash clothes.
32: No, I always do. You should have seen me last year. I was squeezing the tomatoes in the
7: You got to do. Get involved.
32: I was all over it.
7: Righto. How can I help? Yeah. I'll like that.
9: Righto.
32: Put your dirty clothes on and just...
7: Yeah, don't wear a white shirt.
32: No, not at all. No, I wear all black when I go down to the farm, so
7: it's tough.
9: What happened at darts this week?
32: We unfortunately the team forfeited. The opposite team.
7: Competitions are
11: unbelievable.
32: So we got the win. We get the win, but we don't get to play a game. Unfortunately,
7: what did you go and play anyway to keep your form up? Your consistency.
32: Nah, it was It was raining and it was cold, and I was like, I'll sit in front of the house. Yeah, but I didn't want to drive.
9: It was raining, we couldn't play darts at the indoor hall.
30: You're not committed. You're a part timer.
32: I didn't want to be cold, I wanted to sit in front of the fire, so I was actually happy to have the week off.
9: I've heard everything, yeah.
30: This is disgraceful.
32: We versed the other Port team next week. Vizentini, McKinley, and
7: incestuous, nearly,
32: Liddy.
7: Isn't it? Then two port people going with each other. That'll be interesting. Who are they? Are they good people? Or?
32: Yeah, they're good. They haven't won a game all year. They're
9: the probably joking.
32: The poor Buckets haven't won a game all year.
30: Horrible losses everywhere.
9: Oh, no. God.
32: Might get Dits down there to come join in. And,
11: how's the wrist? How's the wrist action, Dits?
9: Yeah.
11: Well practiced?
9: Yeah. You balance it. You've got to be balanced.
7: Very strong wrist.
9: You've got to have something in your other hand just to balance things out a bit.
11: Right.
32: What are you going to have in another hand?
11: I hope it's a beer.
32: A beer.
9: Yeah, what were you thinking?
30: He'll roll in down there, have port socks, port track suit.
9: That's it.
30: Port jacket, port beanie, even the biggest. Bring Shaz a Dittmar down there as well, Dit.
11: No,
9: not maybe not.
30: Why not?
11: A dart's a weapon.
30: She'd be good at darts.
11: Yeah. Smoking.
9: All right. Good luck against Collingwood this week.
32: Thank you.
9: Get a big win for your birthday.
32: Yeah, hope so. Yeah,
30: happy birthday.
9: All right. There he is, Jason Horn Francis.
2: Thanks to Flinders University. It's Roo, Dits, and Loz. Triple M.
5: Triple M Breakfast with Roo, Dits, and Loz.
6: Best breakfast show in Adelaide.
8: Ladies and gentlemen, please welcome
5: Lehman. I'm Anthony Lehman.
9: Oh, he's been out and about touring in the country. Where is he this morning? Good morning, Lemo. Oh,
10: I'm in my home office this morning.
9: No,
30: you boring bugger.
11: Your home?
10: I know. It's a little bit dull. Hey, but guys, I'm actually calling through for the Hospital Research Foundation Home Lottery.
30: Yeah. It's sold out. Sorry, mate.
10: Ah, bloody hell. It's in West Beach too, which I love. Mm. You know, fun fact, the first ever celebrity I met in my life, I met in West Beach.
11: Who was it?
10: Yeah, Mr. Percival at Marineland. The star of Storm Boy, right there. Well,
30: the Pelican.
9: Wow. Like the rest of us, Lima, the only place we'll stay in West Beach is in the caravan park.
11: Yeah.
10: We love the caravan park.
11: It's great. It's an incredible.
9: Didn't you have all your family holidays there?
30: Every year.
10: Mate, Mum and Dad, get a load of this. Mum and Dad went there in January 1977 and went back every January until 2012.
11: Wow.
30: From when to when?
10: 1977 to 2012, 35 years.
30: Jeez. That is excellent.
10: And the van was in the exact same spot, Y30. Always. Was the sign. Oh,
30: beautiful.
11: Yeah.
10: So one year we were in Y32, it was quite discombobulating.
11: Yeah.
10: took us a week to adjust.
30: Yeah, creatures of habit, 35 years, eh? That's good, well done.
10: Yeah, they loved it. And my oldest brother still goes there.
30: Okay, so well, you don't really need to win the house then, so yeah, someone else.
10: No, that's right. They're well and truly entrenched. Hey, you guys earlier played that great bit of commentary from Dan Ganane at the State of Origin.
30: Bit of
10: the
30: Pitch shaming.
10: Invader.
30: Yep.
10: And it sounded like he was still commentating, which made me think of one of the best ever. American commentator Kevin Harlan at Super Bowl 55 calling a pitch invader. Have a listen.
12: He's running down the middle of the 40, arms in the air in a victory salute. He's pulling down his pants. Put up your pants, my man. Pull up those pants. He's being chased to the 30. He breaks a tackle from a security guard at the 20. Down the middle of the 10. The 5. He slides at the 1. And they converge on him at the goal line.
30: That's good.
11: Very good.
30: Good stuff.
10: Good stuff from him. Now, a question for the three of you. Mm-hmm. Have you identified yet your favourite fans at the Soccer World Cup?
11: Oh.
9: Not yet. Early days. Have you found one, have you?
10: Well, they're bringing some good gear. I mean, the South Americans are always great. Plenty of energy going on there. The Mexican fans have got an actual duck as their mascot. I don't know if you've seen that.
11: A live duck?
10: A live actual duck.
11: Where'd they get him?
30: What the duck?
10: No idea, but the duck is walking around everywhere with the fans. The Dutch fans all dressed in orange doing their side-to-side dance. That's pretty entertaining.
11: Yes.
10: English fans were at the rodeo, down in Texas singing Sweet Caroline the other night.
30: Yeah.
11: Wow.
10: Good from them. The Viking fans doing the Viking row. We love that.
30: Yeah, saw that.
10: The Japanese fans cleaning up after themselves. I have to take my hat off to that.
9: Beautiful. Unbelievable.
30: Welcome back anytime.
10: Walking around with garbage bags, picking up their rubbish. But how's this? This is an American journalist interviewing a Japanese fan. It's brilliant.
13: My name is Hirochika Nakakuki.
11: How excited are you?
13: Yeah.
11: You are so excited, right? Japan, right?
13: I cannot speak English, but but I am excited!
11: I love him! Oh my god.
10: So good. And the Scottish fans. The Scottish fans. The plane on the a bunch of fans plane on the way over. They drank the plane dry of beer, then started drinking wine on the plane, and then they land in Boston only to have this news report filed.
0: There was no beer. The Scots fans just drank the place dry, and all they had was like Bud Light.
6: If your favorite beer is missing from a tap,
14: we've never seen anything like it.
6: There's a decent chance Scotland had something to do with it. Sam Adams downtown ran out of their signature Boston Lager over the weekend and needed an emergency delivery to keep up with World Cup fans, and they're not the only ones running dry.
11: Oh my God!
7: Drink them dry.
10: Drink them dry. Now the Australian fans. You know, generally don't cover us in glory. We've only got one song, Aussie, Aussie, Aussie, oi, oi, oi. But we have come up with another song for the World Cup in America. This is a bunch of Aussie fans on the streets of San Francisco.
7: What are they singing?
10: The Aussie boys are on a bender. Donald Trump is a sex offender. I can tell you, they're all in prison right now. And
7: yeah, exactly.
10: They're going to get released.
11: Oh, my God.
7: Be careful, boys.
9: They're in Guantanamo Bay.
11: That is.
10: They're on the tear. So the fans, 48 teams still in it. 48 groups of fans still bringing us plenty of entertainment.
7: Hey, Limo, can you get the number from that Japanese guy? I just need him to come around and teach my kids how to clean up after insurance, please. Is that all right? Please.
10: I'll get it sorted for
7: even
10: you,
7: with
10: mate.
7: Limited English, I think we can get a deal done there.
10: He'll get the job done for you.
7: All right. Thanks, mate.
9: Good on you, Lee, mate.
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1: 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Sydney's longest running breakfast team. Just don't ask how.
3: Happy Friday, yeah, guys! Yeah. Frisky Friday, life is a roller coaster.
4: How are you feeling today? You're one day removed from being off a 45-hour flight.
3: Hour by hour, gang, and this hour I'm feeling fantastic.
5: Are you? Good.
3: Yes, sir.
5: How was the sport training last night when you got back from work?
3: Training last night with the little man soccer was okay.
5: Yep.
3: What led up to that was the horrors.
5: Oh, Jesus.
3: Yes. Sleeping face down, but struggling to get deep sleep.
5: Yep. Yeah.
3: You know when you're out, but you're just shutting your eyes? As soon as I hear those birds, right?
5: Yeah, you're back.
3: In the day, no. It reminds me of coming home in a cab in the Cross.
5: Oh,
3: circa
5: Jesus.
3: 2007.
5: Speaking of, like,
3: you know,
5: obviously,
3: those days.
5: Those days were great.
3: You know, I used to sing the Cross a lot, and we're going to sing a little bit later in the show.
5: Who's that?
3: Mr. King's Cross himself.
4: Oh, I know.
3: Brayson Astor.
5: How good is it? God. It's like a surprise that Kat's got for us later on in this show.
3: I love surprises.
4: I don't know what it is. Normally, we'd be out somewhere today, or someone would be out somewhere running the gas cock.
5: Yeah.
4: But due to your activities over the last week and a
3: Thank
4: half,
3: you.
4: It's too hard.
3: Retired.
4: So we do have a big announcement for next Friday, what we're going to do, and it involves
3: a person.
4: I reckon a bigger crowd.
3: Persons. That's a bigger crowd. Who could that be?
5: More
3: a
5: money, maybe? Or
3: a person?
4: I would like to think so.
5: Okay.
4: In fact, I think it would have to be.
5: Okay. Now we're talking.
4: Yeah.
3: Okay. A bigger crowd involving person or persons?
4: Persons.
5: Here we go.
3: This
5: is what
3: guess?
5: I'm talking about.
4: Go on, you can try and guess.
3: I'm going to say Daryl Summers.
4: No.
3: I'm thinking of someone who needs the money.
5: Yeah.
3: What about... Oh, no, I'm not going to say that.
5: Okay.
3: Hang on. Oh, no, is Dr. Chris Brown still filling in for
5: we
3: Josh?
5: Asked
4: so
5: him.
4: We asked
5: We've
4: him.
5: Asked
4: what
5: him.
4: Did he he's say? On a surf trip
5: he's
4: on, he's next
5: he's
4: Friday,
5: Indonesia.
4: So he actually can't. But he said he would do it in the future.
5: I'm hearing, Kat, he's leaving this Friday and getting back next Thursday.
4: Oh, you're kidding
5: me. So he's
4: me.
5: Told us the porky pie.
4: Oh, he's totally
3: I'm
4: lying to us.
3: No, where he's going, there's no surf.
5: Yeah.
4: I heard he's going somewhere landlocked. We're going to have a word about that. I don't like being lied to, and you all know that.
3: That is one thing I know.
4: I do not like being lied to.
3: You do not like being lied to.
4: Yes.
3: Lied.
4: I can see it through your eyes, through your soul, and into your entire internal being when you're lying to me.
3: Don't go on a little BDSM trip to Uluru, Dr. Chris Brown, and tell us you're surfing in the Philippines, because we will find out.
5: We'll catch you
4: out. I'll figure it out, and I'll be very upset.
3: You'll like this one, guys. A Japanese inventor has introduced a prototype, so it's not fully there, but it's a prototype for a loyalty lock underwear for men that can only be unlocked using the registered fingerprint of a partner or girlfriend.
4: Oh, finally. Really?
3: So it was created by a 28-year-old gadget designer, Yuki Azawa, from Osaka. Now, basically, it is smart underwear that features a reinforced electronic clasp that remains sealed unless an approved fingerprint is used, even preventing the wearer from opening it themselves without permission.
5: So what if they're like, so are we saying, so can you pull your undies down, like with the...
3: What it looks like here, it's briefs
5: with
3: the little code thing on the top where you that unlocks.
5: Oh, where the sausage is, yes.
3: Just above it, between the belly button and the sausage.
4: On the waistband.
3: On the waistband, and you touch that with your fingerprint. And it opens your crotch area like a little door.
5: Oh, so you can't have a little bit of funny business with other people other than your wife.
4: Well, so it opens a trapdoor.
3: It's like a trapdoor.
4: Yeah.
3: I tell you what, this the prototype they've done, it's got the biggest ball bag I've ever seen.
4: Massive.
3: Japanese
5: but who
3: model.
5: Leaves undies on when you're getting it on?
3: Well, these are the rules of the... It looks like these people are involved in a relationship.
5: Okay.
3: You know, if the wife, that partner... buys them for, let's say, their boyfriend husband or whatever, and they have to wear these, they've got more problems than taking their pants
4: off
3: or turning the lights off when they're having sex at night, mate.
5: Yeah, that is very weird.
3: They're going through the horrors in their relationship.
5: Oh, yes, they are.
4: But it sounds like even...

0: You can't open it yourself without permission. Yeah. What if you need to do a wee?
1: That's what I'm saying. You need to do a squirt. You no chance.
2: I don't. Look. And what about the little belt buckle bit where you put your fingerprint on just popping out of your
1: And it's not little. It's pretty decent size.
2: Looks like a pager.
0: Yeah.
1: It does look like a pager.
2: I can't get past how big the nuts are on the prototype.
0: I know, the nuts are.
1: That's all I'm looking at.
0: It's like they've attached a coconut as a prototype.
2: Yeah.
0: Oh,
2: mate. Where's the sausage?
0: Well, I think for modesty purposes, they've...
1: Or kegs.
0: Mm.
2: What about this one? Sarah says, and this is nothing wrong with our relationships or anything. Cara says to me and Sarah says to you, hey, I want you to wear these, honey, and I'll give you all the sex you want.
0: Oh.
2: So she's just playing it. It's not
1: we'll
2: a...
1: Wear
2: it's,
1: them.
0: You wouldn't wear them
1: we'll
0: if
1: wear
0: she said...
1: Because I know she's talking shit.
2: No, but it's not.
1: She's talking bulldust.
2: But she's not.
1: That's what you say. That's what you think.
2: I know. That's what.
1: And there's no hypotheticals in this case because it would never happen.
2: I know.
0: But what if you were
2: stupid
1: hypothetical. No chance in the world. Yes.
0: What if we were like, we'll do a week's trial. I'll give you sex every single day for a week.
1: No, I'm not wearing it, mate. No way in the world I'm wearing that. Yeah, I'm not. I've been under the pump from her, from fingerprint.
2: No, but it's but that where you're framing it like it's you're under the pump. You're not. It's actually the other way.
1: What if I want to go do a wee wee?
2: Well, you need her.
1: That's what I'm saying. I'm not bringing her to work.
2: I would actually.
1: I don't need to hold a hand everything I do for the whole day.
2: No, I understand that.
1: And that's why I'm not wearing the undies, bro.
2: I would wear that for the daily
1: sex. Would you?
0: Mm-hmm. Mm. What if the only people that had the fingerprint was Bo and your wife?
1: Well, I'm sweet then, because I get Bo to hold it when I'm at work.
2: What about the fingerprint thing? Bo's holding my ball bag again.
1: Hey! Why are you using the hole?
2: All right, babe, let's try out this new code thing. This has already been tried 300 times today. Risky Friday coming at you, Sydney.
1: Oh, yeah, baby.
2: Favourite day of the week. Thank God it's Friday.
1: Yeah, baby.
0: How are you feeling, Woods? Because you've got a big half marathon coming up.
2: Oh, I forgot about that.
1: To be honest with you, so did I. I forgot about it as well.
2: When's that Sunday?
1: This Sunday morning, mate, 7 a.m. I'll be ready to... 21 Ks, brother.
2: Para half a marathon.
0: Wow.
1: 21 Ks.
0: Wow. How's your prep? Do you feel like you've gotten enough Ks in?
1: No. Mm. Not at all. I've just been sort of probably going for one run a week.
0: One
1: run a week.
2: How far are you running? 200 K or?
1: Nah. Mate, I varied. Maybe a 5 K here, a 10 K there.
0: Oh, my God.
2: I love being able to.
1: I did a 7 K run earlier this week because I thought I'd just taper down a little bit leading into this run, and I did set. It was the hardest run I've done of them all.
0: God, and he's been, don't forget, Bo, well, he was in down in Melbourne for Origin for 2 days, drinking beer and, like, snoozing people.
2: On the piss down there.
0: Yeah.
2: Glenn Robbins.
1: Lunches and dinners.
0: Yeah, and then he's rocked back up to
1: and
0: try and
1: I've
0: do a
1: realized,
0: half marathon.
1: I've realised that I do have to do a half marathon or
0: something.
2: Yeah. You don't really have to, like...
1: No, I've
2: you
1: got
2: pull out. We get it.
0: No, we've got someone with him.
1: I'm not a pull-out guy, if you know what I mean.
2: I feel you. All right?
1: Yeah.
0: I could have guessed that. Look, we want to get you some K's in your legs.
2: Yes, okay. We do want to get some K's in your legs.
0: We've got a little bit of a challenge for you today.
1: Yeah.
0: We've got one of those treadmills.
1: Yeah, is that what this thing is here?
0: Yeah, we've got a treadmill down there. It's one of those ones. They don't have railings, so I'm a bit concerned about you.
1: It's like a walker one. Like
0: it's
1: those
0: a walker.
1: Walker
0: but it clocks up. It clocks up to 9. It's
1: yeah,
2: I tell you what. I gave it. Like, Kat and I spoke about it last night, like we do on our nightly meeting at 8 p.m.
1: Yep.
0: Yes.
2: And I've left her with the job of bringing getting a treadmill in this morning.
1: Yep,
2: she's
1: done
2: brought
1: that.
2: It in. Not only am I amazed at it, but it's like a fold-up little treadmill that you can put in your backpack.
1: Oh, mate, it's as big as a backpack.
2: I think it carries...
1: Will it take my weight?
2: Of course not.
0: We're not sure.
2: Jesus. No.
1: And there might take 113 kilos.
0: But it is double glazed glass, so you should just bounce off that.
2: You've had a great run.
1: Yeah. It's been good fun.
2: You've had a really, really good run. But what we'll do, we'll get your Ks in your legs. Like over, what, 3 hours?
0: I reckon
2: hours?
0: 5 Ks you need to hit by 9.
2: Wow.
1: Yeah. 5?
0: So you better fire it up now, and we'll see how we go.
1: 3, 2, 1. Here we go. I'm just... Pressing the buttons up.
2: Take your time with it.
0: Set it to a proper.
1: I'll probably go level 5.
0: Maybe
1: five
0: start with good. 5, just catch your balance.
2: What's the top
1: level? It's a bit loud, guys. Can you hear that?
2: Yeah.
0: Yeah, we can.
1: How's that going to be for the show? Here, I'm on the walk now. Just hopped on.
0: That's probably actually really annoying.
1: I don't know. It doesn't matter. It's very like jolty. I've got to put my hands on the desk.
2: That looks really uncomfortable.
1: Yeah. This is going to be great for 3 hours. This is what I'm really looking forward to.
2: You know what, bud? If anyone could do it, it's you.
1: Yeah, but you know what as well? Like, I'm not supposed to be, like, limiting my Ks. You're making me do more before this walk on Sunday.
2: No, you've got to jam.
0: Got to get them in
2: there. It's like cramming before an exam.
1: Oh, yeah.
2: You've got to get it all in.
1: Okay.
2: 100%.
0: We will chat to the guy that is also an unlikely marathon participant.
1: The big unit. Why isn't he here next to me?
0: Hopefully he's done a few Ks in his legs. I doubt it. I think he was going on a golf trip. But
2: yeah, he's been tapering for a month.
1: God love him.
2: He's been tapering for the last month. Since he found out he was doing it, he's been tapering.
1: He's been tapering for life.
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4: 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You're crazy.
3: 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It's time for Bo Knows.
0: This is your chance to score yourself $200 to spend at the Meat Man Wholesale Meats Narellan, and if you get this stat correct.
2: Hey, down there, big boy.
1: Yeah, it's good. I don't think this thing takes my weight. It keeps sliding, you know what I mean?
2: Yeah, probably suited for me.
1: Yeah.
2: or kids.
1: I mean, all sorts.
0: Or kids.
2: It's a kid's treadmill.
1: It's funny, like, you know, you feel like out of breath just that little bit?
0: Yeah.
1: It's starting to come on.
2: I'm starting to feel a bit out of breath watching that.
0: Me too. Yeah, I feel tired. On. Yeah.
1: It's weird.
2: I know.
1: Let's just keep this aircon down very low today.
2: There
1: I'm sorry,
2: you go.
1: Sorry, Kat. I don't normally mention that. No, but hey. I'm a big sweaty, you know that.
0: Yeah,
2: guys, keep it. Let's go shirts off today, all three of us. Not all three of us, respectfully. But if you want to, it's Frisky Friday.
1: I just reached 500 metres.
2: Good boy.
0: Yeah. Oh,
2: no
0: good.
2: One asked.
0: Right.
1: Thank you.
2: All right. Hey, let's all remember it is Frisky Friday here.
0: Guys. Okay.
2: All right. And I could get cancelled today.
0: Mm-hmm.
2: Full disclosure.
1: Well, that's not good.
2: No sleep.
1: Where am I going to go then?
2: Oh, you're coming with me.
1: Okay,
2: we all sweet. Go down together, Kat.
1: That's it.
0: This
2: all right.
0: Is
2: here
0: be
2: we go. Today's question. This grabs a man's attention more than anything else. What is it?
0: Oh. Well, I already know. Woods' answer.
1: Oh, the old boudoirs, of course. The cans, the Bristols, the watermelons. You know what it is? The rock melons. Oh. If you've got a good set, my eyes aren't on their eyes.
2: If their eyes are their nipples, my eyes are on your eyes.
1: My eyes are on the high beamers.
2: Nipple in here, isn't it?
1: Oh, you know it. It's very nipply.
0: That's why he always looks me in the eye.
2: Respectfully. Yeah, but that's only because
1: you're
2: wearing
1: a
2: denim
1: my
2: all
1: sister.
2: The time. We can't,
1: you're like my sister, Kat.
0: It's, you know, I've got a nice little... It's perfect for an ex-athlete.
1: Oh, man.
2: No comment.
0: Yeah.
1: So when do we get Angela White back
0: They
1: in?
0: Never got in the way, put it that way. I never had to double sports bra, if you know what I'm saying. So, only other women athletes will understand that, but they're, you know...
2: Perfect for dunking tits.
0: Yeah, they are perfect for dunking tits.
1: Yeah.
2: Great free throw tits.
0: Post you up and you wouldn't even notice tits.
2: Great screening
1: you're
2: tits.
1: You're in the paint, baby, you're in the paint.
2: They're great screening tits. I can screen the best screening tits in Canada.
0: Fits right. Through a narrow space sort of tits.
1: Oh, yeah, baby.
0: Can walk sideways through any sort of door sort of tits.
1: Well, unless it's cold when the high beamers are up, please.
2: No, I'm not a tits guy. I'm looking for a guy who's not a tits guy kind of tits. I think, like, you know what? You're like our sister, so we don't look at you like that.
1: Exactly.
0: Yeah, no, which would not work if we were all in the studio
2: together. It wouldn't
0: together.
2: Work.
1: No way.
0: It's been done before and it's failed, trust me.
2: Oh, when was that done?
1: How long did that?
0: Oh, it's happened so over the years of radio, and it's always been a disaster.
2: It always ends in tears.
1: Yeah, it's not
2: okay.
1: Good.
2: No. This grabs a man's attention more than anything else. Woodsy says the boudoir. Boudoirs? Incorrect. What do you think it is, Kat? This is a knowledgeable answer.
0: I would say...
2: dating history?
0: Dating history.
2: Yeah. Exes. That grabs my attention.
0: I want to say a nice smile, but then at the same time, I also think...
1: Come on, man. Smile
0: if someone's
1: sucks.
0: Got a beautiful set of legs, like, it's, you know, if someone's in a real... Like, just really nice calves and, like, a beautiful athletic, like, you know, that
2: legs
0: real
2: 11.
0: Sort of... Pilates legs.
1: Yeah, nice.
0: I feel like that would grab a man's
1: attention.
0: Like
1: no cellulite.
0: Oh, cellulite's fine.
2: What about a bit of hail damage? I don't mind.
0: Yeah.
2: What about the eyes?
1: Really?
2: Eyes are underrated.
0: Eyes are beautiful too.
2: Yeah. Because eyes don't lie.
1: There's different types of eyes.
2: You lock eyes with your soulmate, it's all over.
1: Bro.
2: Kat says legs. In a roundabout way.
0: Because
2: you meet people and they go, oh, they got the best legs. I didn't notice them, I'm not going to lie.
0: Really? Yeah, really? So you're not a. What? So your eyes?
2: Eyes, yeah.
0: Okay.
2: I get lost in the eyes.
1: Smile?
0: Okay.
2: Smile.
0: I think smiles are lovely.
2: Yeah. Move my way down to the smile. Back up to the eyes.
1: Camel, you know what?
2: Drag that out. You lead me down there, ain't you?
1: Yeah,
2: camel toe.
1: Yeah, there it is.
0: Well, this is what grabs a man's attention.
2: That's
0: so
2: right.
0: The question is really leading towards you guys.
2: Where's your undies? You asked me, hungry.
0: 1-3-3-5-3.
2: We're getting wound up by the producers. This grabs a man's attention more than anything else. What is it? 1-3-3-5-3 is the number. Jeffrey from Campbelltown, Seatown. Welcome to the show, mate.
4: Good morning, guys.
1: Morning, Jeffrey.
2: Hey, we're going well. We're going well. What do you think it is? Because this could be anything.
4: Physical touch. So, like, when someone touches your arm or puts hand on your leg type thing.
2: That does grab your attention.
0: It does. Oh, hello.
1: How good's a physical touch?
0: Yeah. I think, though, if you're already attracted to them, then that touch means more.
1: And depends what they're touching.
0: It depends what they're touching.
2: Don't underestimate blindfolding and being touched.
1: Oh.
2: Like when you're blindfolded.
1: Okay.
2: You know what I mean?
1: No, I don't get blindfolded that often.
2: Did I say that out loud?
1: Yes, you did.
2: Shit.
1: And no one was asking.
2: Jeffrey, have you ever been touched while you've been blindfolded?
4: Unfortunately, no.
0: Oh. Unfortunately,
1: not yet. What touch gets Jeffrey butt? What do you like,
2: chest? On the back?
4: Oh, actually, a bit of a back tickle.
1: What about when they put their hands through your hair?
2: Oh, yeah.
1: If you've got hair.
2: Oh. You got long hair, Jeff? I'm picturing long hair, ponytail.
1: Yeah, like, you know, nice wavy. Oh.
4: Middle-ish. It's curly. Oh. It's annoying.
1: Ooh.
2: Oh, Jerry curls, great.
0: Oh, curls get the girls.
1: Yeah, that's it.
0: Yes.
2: A little black set of Jerry curls just sitting there, permanently wet. Jeff, are we on the track here?
1: I'm thinking of Nico Hines here.
2: Yeah,
4: kind of like Nico, not as long.
2: I'm thinking more Rick James.
1: Oh, Rick James.
0: Yeah,
2: after
0: yes.
2: You know what I mean? I'm Rick James.
0: Oh, yeah. I'm currently doing the Spidey up your back as we speak, Jeffrey.
2: Oh, you got Kat's attention. She's put a LeBron jersey back on. Whoa, right hey. All right, Jeffrey from Campbelltown says a physical touch with his Jerry curl hair.
1: Oh, great.
2: Love it, bud, Jeff.
0: Yeah,
2: good on you, mate.
0: You know what? We'll send you a prize anyway.
1: On you, Jeffrey.
0: Like your answer. What's on the text line?
2: Send him a glove. On the text line, we got Brooke from Maryland. I'm a single 34-year-old who regularly dates.
1: Oh, yep.
2: I know the one thing that drives men wild. It's cherry red lipstick.
1: Ooh.
2: It works a treat every time. Is that true? Cap, do you go the red, cherry red?
0: No, I don't even have red lipstick, but the fact that
2: it
0: is right...
1: Well, you're in the dating game, Kat. You need to get that red lippy.
0: I need to get some red lippy.
2: My problem is,
0: I'm not good at reapplying it.
2: We'll put it on.
1: And the only problem is, right, Kat,
2: we'll put it on for you, Kat. Come on.
1: But when you go to kiss someone with red lipstick, it just sticks on you, butt.
0: Yeah, and it gets on your teeth when you're drinking wine, and you really need to keep track of it.
1: And on the glass.
2: It's really a hassle for the person wearing the lipstick.
0: It is.
2: But it's not about that.
0: But it's about attracting attention, and then I'll go off into the bathroom and rub it off. Once I've got your attention.
2: The most beautiful man in the game, the Greek freak, Brayden Asta.
5: We're legends, are we?
2: We're good. We're in the trenches here like you. Very busy. You're very busy. NRL 360, great app last night. One of my favourites. Really good.
5: You watch Jerry. Want me to test you?
2: I watched it on, test me.
5: No, I'm not.
2: I watched it on catch up, or whatever you call it.
1: That's the best 360 I've ever seen.
2: On the plane. I watched it on 10 play on the plane. We go straight into it. Like, you've won Origin Series. You've been there. You've done that. You were very vocal last night. Laurie Daly, man, there's a part of me where it feels like people, it's like watching a UFC fight and they're punching him, but he's already knocked out, right? They're not letting up. What is the play now? I mean, he's in a lose-lose situation at the moment. They have to win, but it looks like, you know.
1: He looks defeated.
2: Everyone's turned. The pitchforks are out.
5: It's a mess. The pitchforks are out and for good reason, because there's been a lot of decisions that have been made in this series that have been questioned, haven't been given much clarity around why those decisions have been made, and then you go out and play like you did on the weekend, you're going to be criticised. You're going to be under the pump and under the microscope. And you know, coming into this series, I said on 360 last night, he hadn't coached for 8 years, Laurie Daly. His record was 1 from 5 series. And then he hands in his application and he gets it. And even at the time, it was like, why? You know, and I know this sounds harsh, right? Because he's a human being and everyone knows he's a good bloke. But this is professional rugby league. It's a state of origin. This is the biggest game, the biggest stage that we provide in our game. And you look at it now, we were lucky to win game one. And that even shows even more so now after Melbourne, the way that we played. We started well in Melbourne and defence was really good. Where do I start? Honestly, there's a lot of changes that need to be made now. So we're going to go to Suncorp for a decider, and we're blowing up the team.
1: Well, that's my question for you, Braith. There's been mentioned Latrell, Turbo, Liam Martin. What changes need to be made?
5: For me, we need some firepower, but we also got to simplify it, know what our roles are. You could tell that no one really knew what was going on the weekend. So, listen, I know this is a bit harsh, but I'd go with Strange only because it simplifies their game. You know, then you have Nathan Cleary running the team. You put Murray in the starting team, Yo to front row on the bench. That also makes it easier for our interchange and makes it more clearer what everyone's role is on the bench.
1: Hooker, do we keep Robson there, because Brayley could be back?
5: I think we keep Robson there and go hard for the first 25 minutes like he did on the weekend. But then inject Brayley into the game for a bit of attack when the Queenslanders are tired.
2: They're not
5: bit
2: playing that. He was crazy. Cardinal sin, mate.
5: I can't explain that
2: what
5: either.
2: What the hell
1: we're
2: was that?
1: We're all waiting for it. When's he going on?
5: Well, especially when you're chasing points. It's mind-blowing, some of the decisions. And you know that's why I say, like, as tough as it is for Laurie, he knows. Like, this is another thing. He knows what he's getting himself into.
1: Yeah. Yep.
5: He's one of the best Origin players that have ever played for New South Wales. And he's coached before, so he knows the furnace.
1: 100%.
5: He knows what he's stepping into.
1: Yep.
5: So you're either ready or you're not. And if you're not, then, you know, this is what happens.
2: Would you coach?
5: You know what?
2: What have you got to lose?
5: Watching it and seeing the decisions made, honestly, I think Yeah, I would. You know, like, I'm not putting my hand up or anything, but like you'd love to have that opportunity. If you're passionate about the state and you've played for the team before, you know what it's like, and you think you could make some good decisions. Of course.
1: But with your passion, right, both, when you're watching the game on Wednesday night, it was just killing me. Like, how are you feeling just watching? Because you're a half as well. Like, yeah. What we dished up with our attack,
5: It's hard, Woodsy. Like, I was nowhere near one of the best halves. Like, I was in and out of Origin. So
1: You're still a great player, mate.
2: I feel you're great.
5: I'm a realist, right? But I feel like you watch that game and you've got every right to have an opinion on it. Mm. And it was frustrating to watch. And it's frustrating because you know how much potential this team has.
1: Correct.
5: And you know these players are superstars and can get the job done. Yep. But they're either not getting coached properly. I don't know what else.
2: Hey, you know what? When you coach next year, because it's going to happen, but someone's got to hold the reins before Ivan Cleary gets a job. I'll do 360. Because Gordy looks good to work with.
5: Well, Gordy's not there at the moment. Luke Keary's stepping in at the moment.
2: Luke Keary's
1: a machine.
2: Like
1: look out, Gordy. It could be Keary.
5: He did a good job.
2: Keary does good.
1: It's the best 360 I've ever seen.
5: Yeah,
2: I do like Talis though.
5: Yeah, I like Gordy.
2: On mute.
5: I like
2: Gordy.
0: Bray, thank you so much for joining us. You may have noticed, apologies for the noise from Woodsy's treadmill. He's training for the marathon.
1: Thanks,
0: on Sunday.
1: You've explained me how good you're looking.
2: You look great. Pharmaceuticals.
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0: Now, I know they're not Aussie for right now. We're not playing the whole song, but in theme of your half marathon.
1: Baby. Yep.
0: On Sunday in Parramatta.
2: Yeah. Woodsy, you're doing the Parramatta half marathon. I cannot believe you're actually doing it.
1: 21.1 Ks, brother.
2: 21 point how many?
1: 21.1.
2: Oh, that last 1.1.
1: No, I reckon once I get to 20, that last, yeah, the 1.1 is going to really, look, that's going to test
0: that's
1: the mind.
2: Yep, you got that on Sunday. So you got some Ks in the league still now, but you got the Parramatta half marathon Sunday. Now, we invited someone to join him, and you might remember our friend James we had on.
0: Talk to us about your current sort of fitness state.
20: Is there a level zero? I did try the Lake Macquarie Triathlon recently.
1: How'd you go there, big man?
2: That's hard.
20: Last. I was so slow in the swim leg that the race behind me started and they overlapped me.
2: All right, he joins us right now, James. It's circa 2 days till he runs. How are you, mate?
21: Morning, team. Doing well.
1: How are we, Jimmy?
2: Let's talk about your training over the last few weeks since we spoke to you last.
21: Yeah, I think I've done, you guys will be super impressed. I have done a whole kilometre walking.
0: Oh, boy.
1: Oh, yes. You know what? You're making me feel really good now. I've had like 2 runs, Jimmy, and you've had one 1K walk.
2: Yeah, life insurance, James.
21: No, I've done a few laps of the park next door, yeah.
1: I am trained in CPR, so I can give you mouth-to-mouth, James, if you need it.
0: Oh, mate, we're going to have to follow
21: you. Don't threaten me with a good time, would you?
1: Oh, yes.
0: Oh, no.
2: I've done a kilometre walk.
1: We've got 21.1 ahead of us on Sunday morning.
0: How are you feeling, James? Honestly, give us your honest opinion about how you're feeling about Sunday.
21: I am so incredibly pumped. It's all mental. And in my mind, I visualize myself coming, like, finishing at some point.
1: Oh, like you said, finishing.
21: Yeah.
2: In a body
21: all bag. Week. All week, all, you know, for
2: with
21: the last
2: coroner.
21: 2 weeks.
1: I love your mindset, Jimmy, because I'm actually really, really nervous for this. It's a long way, 21.1K.
2: So yeah. And so you should be. Yeah. Because first, when the mind goes, you're gone.
1: I've been watching YouTube clips on things. Someone said you got to eat gels or something while you're running.
0: Of course you have
2: you
0: a little bum bag with the gels.
1: You're
0: going to need that.
1: Yeah,
0: Camelback. No, you're going to need that.
1: Why?
0: Because
2: your body's going to seize up in that. Your muscles, what will happen? Your body will shut down. Your legs and that will go. It's a wonderful event.
1: The body will go before the mind.
2: The body goes before the mind, and you need to push through. You need to have James's mentality.
1: Yes. Well, I'm going in with James. He's like, sounds like David Goggins.
2: Oh, yeah. You guys
21: hooked me up with some nutrition, so I've got some gels we can share. Them.
2: Yeah, you do. KY jelly.
0: I love that, James.
2: A bit of lube you can share together.
1: I thought it was the Kamara.
2: Hey, you know what? You're going to be okay, mate, and Sydney's going to be rooting for you.
1: Yes, we're
2: And if you could run with anyone in this city, it is Aaron Woods.
0: Absolutely.
2: Because he is a pick-me-up kind of guy, right? Literally 100%. Pick you up off the pavement, drag you back to the hospital.
0: Yeah, in your foil blanket.
21: And carry
2: pulling the sheet over
1: him. I wheelbarrow you, brother.
0: Look, James, we're going to do a welfare check on Monday, if you don't mind, and see how this went with both of you. Mm-hmm. All the best. I'm glad you've got your shoes sorted and everything ready. We've got a physio for you as well, VIP, your parking, everything.
2: Spotted Brookwood for you.
0: Oh, boy.
21: Well, I was going to say, when you call me on Monday, Hornsby Hospital is the closest.
2: Oh, beautiful.
1: I love this bloke.
2: I love how he's just laughing.
1: He's embracing it.
2: He's got no idea what a marathon is.
0: No. Well done to both of you. We'll do a welfare check, as I said, on Monday.
22: I'm guessing the suburbs. Give me 3 words for the birds.
23: Give us words for the birds.
3: Bocat and Woodsy's Words for the Birds.
0: The almighty suburb game. I give you three words. You've got to try and guess the Sydney suburb, and then we get everyone else involved for their chance to score themselves some concert tickets.
2: This is a staple for our show.
0: It is.
2: This is. I saw, was Minzy doing the suburb game on the silos?
1: Yeah, just next to the Anzac Bridge.
2: Yeah. Coming up with names?
1: Yeah, to come up with the names.
0: You can have that,
2: Minz.
0: Yeah.
2: You can have that, Minz.
1: A little bit of recognition for us, but come on.
2: I don't mind it. He's our guy.
0: He gave us a public holiday. We're okay.
1: Yeah, he did.
0: Yeah.
1: And he gave us a nice Trump impersonation.
0: He certainly did.
2: Was that real?
1: That was real,
0: that
1: brother.
0: That was real.
1: That was all real.
2: That whole Washington, when he was doing the Trump, he sat in the chair next to me.
1: It was real.
2: And he started doing that.
1: It was brilliant.
0: It was brilliant.
2: That's a man with a plan.
0: It is. I've got three words for you, and you need to guess the Sydney suburb. Here we go. Your three words are French cream, sadness.
1: Whip. French cream, sadness, cry.
2: Cremorne.
1: You're sad. You're mourning.
0: Yeah.
1: Yes.
2: Cream, creme.
0: Cremorne.
1: Hold on, brother. You helped me there with the
2: creme de la creme.
0: Yeah, see, working together, that
1: helps. Yeah, baby.
0: Okay.
2: Love cream.
0: I think you'll get this one really quickly, but I always say that.
2: That actually affects me when you say that.
0: I know. I think we're getting in.
2: Because I get lazy with it.
1: Oh, do you?
2: Mm. So now I'm going to get active. Okay, let's go.
0: Okay, your three words are to lug sheep.
1: Carry sheep bar. Sheep bar.
2: Carrying bar.
0: Carrying bar.
1: Yeah.
0: Yes.
1: We're on fire.
2: Carrying.
0: Carrying bar.
2: Yeah. Carrying on.
0: Yeah. So
2: carrying bar.
0: Carrying bar.
2: You know what? I can never get the Shire.
1: Yeah, you always step up.
0: That's why I thought you might get this. All right.
2: Because I think everything's Pimble. I don't know why. Maybe because Kat lived there.
1: Yeah.
0: I did not live in Pimble ever.
2: Well, you went to school there.
0: Nearby.
1: Wasn't it West Pimble?
2: I don't know. Maybe one day it's Vancouver, the next day it's Redfern. You can't win. Doesn't know who she is, how am I supposed to know?
0: Well, that's it. And I'm so angry about it. 133353.
2: Oh, I wanted one more.
0: Okay, fine. I'll give you one more.
1: Yes, all right,
0: thank you. Okay. Beach, bell, pork.
1: Swim, ding, dong,
2: pork, ham.
1: Ding, ring,
2: ham.
1: Bell,
2: pork.
0: Yeah, you're
2: bell,
0: right.
2: Bell, ding, ham. Dingham. Something Bellingham.
0: No.
1: Sydenham.
2: Jude Bellingham.
1: Sydenham.
0: Oh, you're so close.
2: What's the first word? Beach. Sandringham.
1: Sandringham. Yeah. We're on today, baby.
0: We're ending on that. 133353.
2: See you on Monday.
0: It is your turn. Give us your three words. We will try and guess your Sydney suburb. All right, Danielle, well, we are ready for you. What are your three words?
4: Freezing floorboards.
2: Oh,
1: cold.
0: Freezing.
2: Cold. Freezing floorboards.
0: Ice.
2: Something vinyl.
0: Ice.
2: Lino.
0: I know.
2: Lino.
0: Wood.
4: Yes.
0: Yes!
2: Oh, wood.
0: Wood.
1: You've gone from cold to ice and you go, oh, no, but there's some inside information happening here.
2: Do the burr then.
0: Burr wood.
2: Do it how cold does it.
0: Burr.
2: Burr wood. Floorboard. You don't see a lot of wooden floorboards
0: as soon as
2: houses. It's all that lino.
1: Yeah, it's the lino. It's the stuff looks like it, isn't it?
2: Yeah.
0: Oh, that's
1: smart. Just clip it on.
0: Very good, Daniela.
1: Well done, Daniela.
2: Good on you, Daniela.
0: Yeah, well, hang there. Let's go to Stephen. Good morning, Stephen.
5: Good morning.
0: We are ready for you. What are your three words?
5: Farmer down tub.
2: Something bath.
0: Farmer down tub.
1: Something bath.
2: Slope. Farmer down.
1: Slope.
2: Farmer down.
0: Is it farmer as in farmer low?
2: Farmer's been shot.
1: As in like a farmer on a farm.
2: Farmer down.
1: Farmer.
2: Camper down.
1: Farmer.
2: Camper.
0: Low.
1: No, farmer. Cattle.
2: Farmer.
0: Tub.
2: Farmer.
1: Bowl. What's that, Steve?
5: It was the other farmer. Pharmaceutical.
2: Oh, I wish you told us.
5: Down, low, bath.
2: What? Say it again.
5: Med, low, bath.
1: Meds.
5: It's up near Springwood, up the Blue Mountains.
2: Oh, of course it is. Oh, med, low, bath.
0: Medlow Bath.
2: Never heard of it.
0: I've never heard of it.
1: Brother, you could have gave us pharmaceutical. It would have been a bit easier, not just
2: pharma.
1: We're thinking about the horses and donkeys.
2: Nah, he was smart.
5: Whoever was the producer on the phone was looking up pharmaceutical for the right spelling.
1: Well, I don't intend to listen to our show while we're on, Steve-O.
2: Hey, good on you, Stephen. Hey, you know what you're going to do.
1: Because the producer can't spell it, you just said the old farmer.
2: We do have a team of dyslexics, Stephen. They're cheaper. So...
1: Well done, team. Great work, team.
0: Excellent.
1: Good job.
0: Well done, team.
1: On you, Steve-O.
0: Well done.
1: Daniela gets the prize.
2: Hey, let's send him some Panadol or something.
0: Yeah. Woodsy, let's start with tonight's game, Knights versus Dragons.
1: Oh, it's a big game for the Knights. They've been playing so well. We've just seen the form of Kalyn Ponga in the Origin, but he's going to miss this match. So Fletcher Hunter's been named at fullback, so that's a big loss for them.
2: Not a bad replacement, though.
1: Yeah, they're going all right. Bradman Best makes his return from a hamstring injury, which is huge, leading into Origin as well. There's all talk about the centre position. Dylan Lucas, he's probably unlikely to back up as well for the Knights. The Dragons, look, they've been disappointing against the Sharks. Then they had a bye. They've had the week off, so I'm going to go Knights because it's back at home in this one.
0: Let's move to Saturday, Tigers and Dolphins.
1: Yeah, this is a big one because the Dolphins, they had six players in Origin. They were the side with the most players. They've been outstanding. You know, the likes of Searle and Cobber, Hemiso, Tabio Fadoa, and Thomas Flegler. Look, they've all been named in the squad, but we're not sure if they will play. I think they're going to rest a couple of them. Tigers will get back. Abbie Corrissey didn't get any minutes, which is really disappointing as a New South Wales fan. This game's at Campbelltown Stadium. It's Saturday on 3 o'clock in the afternoon. I'm expecting a real fast track. I'm expecting a lot of points in this game. I can't go past the Dolphins.
2: But Dewey's back is huge. And
1: he hasn't been
2: 100%
1: confirmed Dewey yet. Okay. He's just been named in the squad. Okay. So he's got to pass a few fitness tests later on in the week, which would be today, if he can get through that, he'd be a massive in for the Tigers.
0: What about Titans and Panthers?
1: Oh, geez, I wouldn't want to play the Panthers this week, especially after, you know, the Nathan Cleary's copped a bit after Origin. We know he likes to bounce back straight away. The Titans, they lost that. If one team was going to lose the West Tigers at Leichhardt Oval in the fashion they did, it was going to be the Gold Coast Titans. I think Panthers win this and win this easy.
0: How about Bulldogs and Seagulls?
1: Yeah, there's another one. So it's funny because the Bulldogs' form hasn't been great in Manly. The Fosball's been on bloody fire. The big in for this for Manly, Cat. Tommy Turbo is back.
2: He's back.
1: He's back at fullback. This is huge. I don't think Tolu Kola will play. I think Foran will rest him. But it's a big game. They need to win this, Manly, to keep in contention with top four. I'm going to go Seagulls.
0: Let's move to Sunday, Warriors and Cowboys.
1: Yeah, Warriors, I like this. Warriors are firming. This is probably the best bet of the round for me. I love what the Warriors are doing. You know, their big guns are stepping up. I know that they've had a couple of injuries in Fisher-Harris, Capewell and Barnett. They're going to be assessed closer to the game, so I'm not sure if they will back up. But I just think the Warriors will be too strong at home.
0: What are your thoughts on Storm and Raiders?
1: Well, Raiders have a really good record against Melbourne down there. They're probably one of the sides that tend to love to go down there and win these games. After Origin, Storm tend to rest their players a bit, but they're at a situation where they can't. They need to win this game to stay in contention at the top eight. And you see the former Munster and Harry Grant the other night. They were three best players on the field. They will win this and win this well.
0: Our final one of the round, Roosters and Sharks.
1: I'm a bit annoyed about this one because I think this is one of the games of the round. Fifth place takes on sixth place. They're both sides are in good form, but they've both come, you know, the Roosters got five players backing up. Nicho Hynes is in the extended squad. I'd love to see him back out there. Blake Brayley could be back from the broken arm, which puts him in contention for Origin. I'm going to go Sharks in a bit of an upset in this game.
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2: This time tomorrow, Australia would have wrapped up celebrations after beating the USA probably 6-0. I don't want to be over. I don't want to.
1: There's one bloke in the world I would love to slap his face after that win.
2: Who is that?
1: Oh, yeah. I might say that for a little later
2: that
1: on.
2: Oh, that pundit that we're going to do a little bit later on if we get time.
1: Mike
2: if we get
1: POS time. Griller.
2: So, look. We see all over the internet where they started with the octopus many, many years ago.
0: Yeah, wasn't that for the World Cup as well?
2: Well, originally, was it the Qatar? When they did the FIFA World Cup and they picked the winner. So an octopus picked the winner.
1: It did well too, didn't it?
0: Yeah.
1: We got back a lot of winners,
2: And we saw, did you see the swim buffet the other day on the internet?
1: No, I didn't.
2: Goldfish? Okay, so a goldfish is there now.
1: Oh, sorry, the
2: turkey
1: goldfish
2: and guitar,
1: yes, I did,
2: and then
1: sorry.
2: A goldfish will swim to one side.
1: Yep.
2: We thought we'd do it as well because no one's done it in this country.
1: Okay.
2: Ever. On radio. So Kat has got her lovely dog that she now owns.
0: Louis.
2: Congratulations.
0: Yeah, thank
2: Louis.
0: You. Louis. Louis. Louis's in here a lot.
1: We tried to give Louis away, but she didn't bring it down to Carl that day.
2: Little Louis Armstrong. And what we're going to do, we're going to have two bowls, one with the USA, the other with Australia, of course, in light of the game tomorrow. And whatever bowl Louis goes to, that
1: will be the winner.
2: The team
0: that's
2: will
0: a winner.
2: Win.
0: Yeah.
2: And that's all. You don't even have to watch your game.
0: No. Well, I mean, he is the hungriest French bulldog in the world, right. So this is probably going to be a very quick game.
1: Let's
0: all right.
1: Go.
0: Release the hound.
1: Hold on.
0: Here he goes.
1: Oh,
0: straight over.
1: Oh,
0: no, he paused.
1: Mummy's scared. Mummy's scared.
0: Oh, no. You can eat.
1: Yeah.
0: You can eat. He's worried about eating.
1: I'll help you out. Yeah.
2: He looked at the USA bowl, and then he's walked over to the Australia bowl, and he's pissed on it.
1: Oh, there we go.
2: What's he done?
1: I'll pick up the bowl. I'll pick up the bowl.
2: What bowl is it?
1: He's eating his blueberries. Right, hold on a second.
0: Okay.
1: I'm going to pass it to you, Bo. I'm going to pass you the bowl. Haven't seen the name yet on it.
2: It's very similar to the bowl I put out for Washington.
1: Who we got over there, big boy?
2: Oh, you're not going to
1: believe. Who we got? Oh, don't tell me.
0: Who's the winner?
2: Oh, bullshit.
0: No.
2: It's Australia!
0: Yeah!
2: Yes!
1: Go
2: Well done, Louis.
0: Louis, he's now eating the USA bowl as well.
1: Now he's done a shit in there.
2: Oh, wow. No, oh, he's being shot at.
0: Oh, no.
1: There's a couple pills
2: in here. There's an active shooter in the US bowl.
1: Unbelievable. No.
0: Well, that's it.
1: On you, Louis.
0: Well done.
2: You're welcome, phew. Sydney.
1: I know a good dog when I see one.
0: There we go.
8: Former captain of the Australian men's football team, the Socceroos.
9: This guy lacks no confidence. He was unconventional as a co-commentator. Yeah!
11: Please welcome Craig Fozzie Foster.
2: Yeah, we all know him and love him. Australia's most respected football voice and passionate advocate for the world game. Please welcome Craig Foster to Bocat and Woodsy.
23: Good morning, guys. Good morning. So we've got a massive game coming up tomorrow. We're pumped. I hope you guys Australia's going to be watching.
2: Hey, let's get real straight away, Craig. Thanks for your time, mate. But how, I mean, they're $1.50. The US, we're huge outsiders, but they said that this time last week when we played Turkey A.
23: That's right.
2: We're going to win this game, and how do we win it?
23: Probably on the counter-attack, you know, with Tony Popovich, you've seen how he plays. The difference, you know, he's a reactive, so he wants to be defensive first and then go with speed. And you've seen just after the first round of games, Australia has 5 players in the top 10 quickest players in this competition. We've never had that before. Do. Nestor and Kunda is one of them, of course. Mo Touré is also up there. And then we've got Sutar at the back, incredibly quick, and a rock in defence. So we've got speed going forward that we've never had collectively, and that's what we're going to need because they're a little bit open, US. They want to try and come and control the game, try and dominate the ball in our half, and we need that speed getting at them. It worked against Turkey. Importantly, we need to get ourselves ahead. You don't want to be behind the US trying to chase the game. Because they are very strong. I've got to give them their flowers. They're a very, very good team. It's going to be a tough game right till the 90th minute.
0: Well, you're saying something positive there, Craig. Unlike a bunch of chitty chat coming from the Americans, including this bloke, Mike Grella, who I'd never heard of before this. This is just some of his comments.
24: What are they drinking over there? Because they got no shot of doing anything at the World Cup, right? And they're the weakest team in the group. There's no shot Australia could compete with the US.
0: What are your thoughts on this guy, Craig?
23: Yes, that's just stupid, and it's disrespectful, and it only is handed to Australia, not just a lot of dislike of this gentleman.
2: Yeah. Go on, Craig, pop off, mate.
23: He says if we win, we'll build a statue to him. I think we should put it down Bondi and let the seagulls spend all day on it.
2: We can piss all over it, Craig. You're right.
23: But you know, he's talking rubbish anyway because we played last October against US. It was only 2-1. It was a very tight game.
2: Yes,
23: we've won the Asian Continental title, which is a very important title. And in fact, if you look at the US, they shouldn't be trash talking anyone because they've only ever gone to one quarter final, whereas Australia's been to 2 round of 16s, and they've got like 10 times the population or whatever it is, 20 times our population. Yeah. So they should be embarrassed with what they're doing in the world game. He should be respectful of us because we're a great example of outperforming and we're growing. So they haven't done that well themselves. They do have a very strong team, guys. It's going to be very, I think it's the toughest game of the group for us tomorrow for sure.
2: Especially at home.
23: You saw Cape Verde, you saw Congo against Portugal, Cape Verde against Spain, number 2 in the world, get a draw. Anything's possible in this game, especially when you've got the spirit of this Socceroos team and you've got all of Australia behind them hating on this guy.
1: Craig, I want to ask you about one of our strikers, Aaron Kunda. Like, not many people would have heard of him leading into the game last week. Isn't it amazing on this stage in the World Cup, he's just dead set ignited and he's just going to be a massive breakout. Would clubs in England and EPL, would they be very interested in him now?
23: Yeah, they already were. But, yeah, it was an unbelievable goal that he scored. And then he scored another one in the first game. So he's put, you know, the big clubs in the world on notice again. Don't forget, he came at 16 years old. He was playing in the A-League here. He was a superstar. He scored some 30 metres, scored free kicks. Like, where did this kid come from? And then he went to Bayern Munich, one of the world's, you know, great clubs. But it's difficult at 18 or, you know, 17, whatever he was, to make it. So he went across to Watford. He's doing well. This is definitely his breakout. I'll tell you what, he can score against the US because, you know, they send a lot of players forward. We're going to have a lot of space to get into. Mm. And he's as exciting an attacking player as we've produced in 20 years, probably since Kuehl.
1: Yes.
23: Because he's the one guy that just goes at people. He doesn't need a teammate to help him, you know, like just make play, you know, 1-2s and stuff. He just gets the ball and goes, okay, where's the nearest defender? I'm going past him. It excites the fans. We all love him, but it's something very, very rare that we haven't had for a long time as well. So big hopes on him tomorrow.
2: Hey, we appreciate your time, mate. Where should we build the Popovich statue in about a month?
23: Yeah, that's probably like out at his boyhood club or something like that, like out at Sydney United or, you know, maybe here in Sydney where he's done his
2: best work. We'll unveil it after we win the World Cup, mate. You can help us pull it.
23: If he does that, I'll put one in my house. I'll put one in my front lawn. No trouble.
2: There you go.
0: Good on you, Fozzie. Thank you so much for joining us. Go the Socceroos. 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
2: You and your workmates could be partying all day. Partying all day is an understatement. We're giving away a massive VIP table for you and your mates. Triple M's Watchers' Rights Day at Club Marconi next Friday, the 26th of June. Also, the $1,000 bar tab. We know that you're going to draw them out. But also the merch. It's very hard to get Socceroos stuff in that recently. To watch Socceroos play Paraguay live. Now, I know there's a lot depending on what happens tomorrow with the US. But either way, it's a must-win. It's a must-win game.
12: It's a must-win.
2: And you want to be there. Our next table is up for grabs right now. We know the drill. We talked to someone. They got boss has got to let him come over. And we've got Paul right now from the Gong. Welcome to the show, Paul.
13: Hey, boys,
2: Kat,
13: how are we?
2: Beautiful.
1: There you go, Paulie.
2: Beautiful. About to hang up on you then, mate, if you left Kat out of it. Apologies for the treadmill white
1: Sorry,
2: noise.
1: Brother. Just on this walker.
2: Woodsy's in
13: the walker?
1: Yeah, I'm on the walker. Kat's going to get the K's in for my half marathon on Sunday.
2: Man in a mission.
13: Very good, mate. Very good. Very fit.
1: Hey,
13: you are a bit of a pudding these days.
1: Tell me about
2: Shots fired. Let's go. Come on. Let's go there.
1: I'm trying to help Paulie get to the party, brother.
2: He's trying to help you, Paul. He's having shots of wood.
13: I'm trying to motivate you. Get cracking, big fella.
1: Oh, good on you, big man.
2: Do you like your chances here with your boss? What's your boss's name, Paul?
13: Oh, mate, I don't know. He can be a bit hard to deal with sometimes. Although he's a mate, but he gives it to me. He gives me a hard time sometimes, and it's difficult.
1: What's his name, Paul?
13: I don't know. Phil.
1: Filthy Phil.
2: Everyone knows a Phil, right?
13: Yeah, that's true.
1: He's a kind of filthy one.
2: All right, we're going to grab Phil on the line right now and ask if you can have the day off for our watchers party next week.
13: Come on.
2: Phil, are you there?
15: I am. Hey, Elliot, how is everyone?
2: Yeah, we're good. Hey, Paul, you can take it from here, mate. Good luck.
13: Big boy. Mate, I've got something to ask you. I need to have the day off on next Friday.
15: Mate, since the World Cup started, mate, your new nickname was Part-Time FC.
2: Paul has been called Part-Time Pete.
13: Come on, mate.
1: Come on, Phil. It's an Australian if you don't let him watch it.
13: Anything, mate.
0: Phil, what if you get to come too?
2: Good call.
1: He sounds like a Kiwi, but Phil does.
13: He does. He's a Kiwi.
2: He's upset we're going to finish higher than them.
1: Yeah. No, but we're sort of the same. The Anzac spirit. Come on.
15: I think that'll be easy, you know.
2: Okay.
15: I'll bend and Paul can go to the footy for sure.
1: Don't bend too far, Big Phil.
2: Oh, he's going to the footy. Pete's going to the footy and Paul's coming to the soccer. How good is that going to be?
1: And up the Waz.
2: Good on you, Filthy. We'll see you there too, mate. We're going to have a day to remember. We're going to celebrate a huge Socceroos win.
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1: The Gascock is back next Friday. Usually we have someone in a chicken suit.
2: Now what's this? What? Come on,
3: I'm on the edge of my seat. Stop teasing us.
2: 24 hours you've built it. We've messaged you. We've WhatsApped you. We've Instagram messaged you.
3: I know.
2: You won't give nothing to us.
1: All right, well, I'm trying to tell you now. So normally, as
3: WhatsApped
1: everyone knows,
3: you, then I deleted it. Then I WhatsApped you again.
2: And I see that she's seen it, but she never replied.
3: She saw it. She's online looking at it.
1: Well, I'm trying to get it out now.
2: Then it goes typing and stops.
3: Yeah, typing and then blocked.
2: Yeah.
1: See, well, listen. This I'm about to tell you now.
2: Hurry up.
1: Okay. So
3: hurry up. We're in a rush. I've got to go. Hurry up.
1: Normally, one of us would be in a chicken suit with fuel vouchers strapped to us with up to $1,000.
2: Yes.
3: That's normal.
1: On Friday, next Friday, obviously, Club Marconi, you two are going to be doing an event there with the Socceroo
3: time
1: game.
3: Time out.
1: And Paraguay.
3: I just remembered something. Sorry, time out. You're coming.
1: Well, you're not letting me finish.
3: Okay.
1: So next Friday.
2: Cat's coming.
1: Next Friday, the show will be at Club Marconi.
3: The show? Oh, that is a very long way away from Cronulla.
2: That's easy for us, bro, because we're there afterwards.
3: Great call, Cat.
2: Well done. Cat.
1: There will be a triple Gascock.
2: Oh, yes. Who? Brett Reed, Dave Riccio, and
3: Tony Popovich.
1: Me. You, Woodsy,
2: yeah,
1: and Bo Ryan, we will all be the Gascock. We will
3: all together.
2: We're all doing
1: it in different. Yeah,
3: I don't hate that.
2: First team event in 12 months.
1: Exactly.
3: First time we'll be together post show ever.
2: Yes.
1: Triple Gascock Club Marconi.
2: So we're all running it together.
1: We're going to be running
2: triple
1: together.
2: Cock.
1: There's
2: Jeez,
1: an
2: we
1: oval
2: must have
1: obviously
2: some vouchers
1: right
2: on us.
1: There. All of us will be strapped with vouchers.
2: Oh, you built it.
1: So I would like to think more vouchers, more people, more runners,
2: holy
1: more Gascocks.
3: You're going to need an e-tag. Cat, have you been that way before?
1: No,
2: she's going to jump in a Triple M car.
3: Yeah. Where are you? Blue Mountains? Okay, that's good. I love it when we're together.
2: So, but can I say one thing, right? So,
3: but hang on, we've got to run together.
2: Because you guys like to, like me, commentating or have a phone, right? How are we going to run, when, or, like all three of us, how are we going to be on air?
1: That's a good question, which I hadn't thought of.
3: So do we, okay, so we're going to broadcast from Marconi, and let me process it all.
2: That's great.
3: And then we stay on to watch Socceroos beat Paraguay. That's a given.
2: That's even better.
3: Mm-hmm. But we run together.
1: Well, I think we scatter.
2: So I reckon we all go to a corner each.
1: Yeah, I think we go to a corner each and they have to choose who they tackle.
2: Do we start in the middle of the field and then we just all just take off?
1: Yeah, I'm going to actually strap the E-tag to my chicken suit and just keep running down the freeway.
2: Well, the way you took off at Cronulla Beach, you were going to
1: I've got some pace, but I can only go in a straight line.
3: That hill was still very dumb when you took that hill on.
1: Well, I didn't know where anyone was.
3: And then you played dead. And they were 50 metres away. You know what? I think we could run it like a basketball move and we could screen Cat. Or like a running back.
2: 3v3.
3: And we could be O-line Woods.
2: But it'll be 3 versus like 103.
3: I still like our chances.
1: I love it. I do too. Yep, I love it.
3: Oh,
1: so,
3: this is great.
1: Club Marconi.
3: On AstroTurf.
1: You want to be there at 8 o'clock next Friday or before. We're going to be there as a show broadcasting. And then from 8 o'clock, that's when we start firing up the chicken suits.
2: Oh, yeah,
1: and
2: it
1: is game on for the Gascock at Club Marconi next Friday. Socceroos tomorrow against the USA.
3: How does that feel, Kat? Like, where do you stand Australia versus USA being Canadian?
1: So just set the scene. I've got two passports, Australian and USA.
3: You tell us now.
1: Oh, well, you just have never listened
2: to
1: this.
2: Are you a USA citizen?
1: I am USA citizen.
3: Okay, your house is on fire. You can only save one passport.
1: Definitely the Australian. Why am I here? It's the Australian one. I have no interest in living in America ever again.
3: I thought you were here because you wanted to work with us.
1: Definitely more on the Aussie side after all the chit-chat. It's so American. You know what me off about America?
3: Go off.
1: They're so confident and overconfident sometimes. Arrogant.
3: I love
1: it.
2: A little bit like
1: Mike Grella. This Mike Grella broke. We touched on it with Fozzy. He just grinds my gears.
3: Go on.
4: They wear a yellow shirt. I think that maybe they're getting themselves confused with Brazil or another team that's won something in the past. They've never won anything. I know I look up what Australians are good at. I see cricket, I see rugby, maybe the Outback. I mean, I'm sure they got some wild safaris out there.
5: Great dance.
4: But I'll tell you one thing they are. It's insecure. It's insecure about football, and it's insecure about Friday night. And I got to tell you something, Pat. I am coming after everybody if they win that game.
1: He is a dead set.
2: I'll tell you what, he's a because if you come up with something, we don't have safaris in Australia.
3: No, not now.
1: No.
2: If you're going to double down and have a crack at us, get information right,
3: that's
2: brother.
3: That's right.
1: Well, that's thing about America is they don't understand geography and they don't actually do any research into another country because why would they? Because America's the greatest place on
2: Yeah. And with Mike Grella, right, the greatest thing about him is he's a pundit on the soccer, right?
3: Yep.
2: This is a bloke that's had more clubs than I have. He's got 10 clubs. He's played for 10 soccer clubs.
3: EPL teams.
2: No, not even EPL teams. He's played one game for Leeds United. One game. And it gets even better. So he wants to be a proud ambassador for the USA side. He's never played a game for USA.
3: No, he hasn't.
2: Is this like peanut or what?
3: He looks very sick as well, yeah. While we're going to go at it. He's a sickly looking...
2: Ozempic.
3: He looks like he's had too much Ozempic.
2: Oh, bro.
3: When I saw he was 39, I was like, what? I feel
1: 39?
3: He's 39.
2: Have a look at the hairline on it. That's what you call cat's hair.
3: The bloke's been laying face up in our outback for about 15 years. I tell you what, this is really going to grind the gears of our listeners too.
2: Yeah.
3: Because we're not going to take...
2: Dude.
3: I know we're 7 days late to the party, but I just got back from the US.
2: Yeah,
3: and I tell you now, I was looking for Grella over there.
2: Yeah, we were.
3: The Sopranos got some mafia associates in Washington.
2: Okay. Right?
3: And we were going to bring him back in pieces in my carry-on.
2: So what happens?
3: But no one knew who he was. We couldn't find him.
2: But what happens with this kick their ass on Saturday morning?
3: We need Sydney's real opinion on not only Grella, but the USA.
1: Yeah, let's fire up here. 133353. I would love to have both sides as well.
3: Yeah.
1: Are you an American that is living here and is a bit fired up? State your case.
3: Are you upset?
1: Absolutely.
2: Or you can just say it's America.
1: 133353. Love to have both sides, but if you're Aussie and you are right on board the Socceroos, we want to hear your opinion on the Americas, or not just the Americas, but the United States of America.
3: Mainly North America. We'll take South America too while we're at it.
1: Only North America. South America is wonderful.
3: Our best caller will get Cat's Dog Louis.
1: This is basically the USA vent line. I mean, we've asked the whole community to get involved. If you are an American living here in Australia, or you're an Aussie that's just a very passionate Socceroos supporter and is furious by that Mike Grella bloke that has teed off on our team for no reason whatsoever.
3: Yeah, we're going to have to take it upon ourselves to protect Australia here from the peanut head.
2: You watch me win, I'm going to just fly on him on Monday.
3: You're going
2: to
3: fly over?
2: Yeah, I want a whole segment to myself to fly into this bloke.
3: I still have an Esther.
2: Yeah.
3: You can take it over.
2: Okay.
3: Now, just getting back from the States, there was a few things that really irked me.
1: Oh, go on, this is your tee off line, go for it.
3: The tipping.
1: Oh, I know.
3: I spoke about it last week. It's 20% now.
2: It's not our fault that they don't pay good wages.
3: It's not our fault they don't have healthcare.
2: Oh, yeah.
1: That's a big one.
2: I'll tell you, healthcare is mine on my sort of priority list. Mine's coffee.
3: Oh.
2: Mate, their coffee
3: is
2: dog, you know what.
1: Yeah, if you want a dirt-flavoured coffee in a big gulp, with cream on top,
3: It looks like Grella if he was coffee.
2: Yeah.
3: If Grella was a drink, he'd be American coffee.
2: Grella and Trump mixed together.
3: Yeah. I still drank it, though, because I needed the caffeine.
2: You need something.
3: Everything else comes in a can. Everything.
2: What's doing?
1: Water. It does.
3: Water is canned over there.
1: Even cheese comes in a can.
2: No,
1: it's
2: cheese
1: disgusting.
2: Comes in like a toothpaste squeezy.
1: Oh,
3: vegetables are in a can.
2: Yeah.
3: Vegetables are in a can.
2: Have a look at them. That's why they look the way they look.
3: The USA chant.
1: Oh,

0: US. AUS.
1: AUS. Also, every city that I went to smelled like piss.
2: Yeah.
3: Did it?
1: Not including Dallas. Dallas was all right.
2: Dallas was good, wasn't it?
1: Dallas was great. Dallas Fort Worth was great.
2: And Washington's a piece of crap, too.
1: It was just very piss smelling.
2: Oh, he's got the house there. That's it.
1: Keep in mind, I did have a coffee in my hand every time.
2: Okay.
1: Which smelled like piss.
3: There you go. 133353. This is your tee off line. We're a little bit fired up because Socceroos take on the USA tomorrow. And this Mike Grella bloke, for no reason whatsoever, has just been teeing off against our Socceroos.
4: They wear a yellow shirt. I think that maybe they're getting themselves confused with Brazil or another team that's won something in the past. They've never won anything. I know I look up what Australians are good at. I see cricket. I see rugby, maybe the Outback. I mean, I'm sure they got some wild safaris out there.
5: Break dance.
4: But I'll tell you one thing they are. It's insecure. It's insecure about football, and it's insecure about... It's insecure about Friday night. And I got to tell you something, Pat. I am coming after everybody if they win that game.
1: What about Stephen Bradbury? Left that one out.
2: Yeah. Oh, one of the greats.
1: Ice skating or whatever they called that, the Bradbury one.
3: Yep, speed skating.
1: Speed skating.
2: Speed skating.
1: So we got a little bit wound up in this last half hour. And it's a Friday. It's meant to be Frisky Friday. It turned into Free Punches Friday coming at USA from every angle. And we are Sydney.
2: Wait till Monday.
1: It's like event line, you know. What do you think about the States?
2: Yep.
1: What do you think about this Mike Grella bloke?
2: Oh, yes.
1: We got so many calls, but we're running out of time, Sydney. We'd love to hear them all.
2: We couldn't play them all.
1: We've only got a couple minutes left, but we're going to play Simon from Cronulla, and you know, people from the Shire don't miss.
2: Ooh. No,
1: Simon, you there, mate?
6: Yeah, guys, how you going?
3: Good. Well,
2: good, so, brother.
1: We'll hand the gun to you,
2: go
1: buddy.
2: Go off, bro. Give it to him, Simo. Come on, something.
6: Can we invite this guy over, pay for his one-way ticket?
2: Yep.
6: Because he will not be going home in economy or business class. He'll be going home in the cargo holding a body bag.
1: Yes, with the coroner.
2: Talking about.
1: That's what we're talking about.
3: Oh, what was that?
2: You just cut out.
1: Jeez, what's happened?
6: He needs to be the gas cock.
3: That's why he's going in a body bag.
1: At a shooting range.
2: Could you imagine if he was the gas cock?
1: Oh,
2: how many people would come, do you reckon?
1: It'd be like Last of the Mohicans.
2: Oh, yes.
1: We'd be shooting arrows, throwing axes at him. And it's like when we hit him, like we're
2: another
1: all up
2: one.
1: In one.
2: Another one.
1: DJ Charlie.
2: Yeah.
1: Another axe.
2: Oh, yeah.
1: In the face.
2: One more
1: axe for the boys. Oh, Simon, look what you have done.
2: Oh, you're the best, Simo. We love
1: Simon,
2: that. Can we give Simo a prize? Because I love the suggestion.
3: That's a fantastic. Okay, so this bloke, Mike Grella, as a gas cock next Friday.
1: Mm-hmm. I like it. Simon?
6: Yeah, I love it.
1: What would you do if you just say, okay, he's running. And keep in mind, it's live radio and there could be a couple of kids in the car, maybe a couple.
6: Well, mate, first off, I'd prepare myself and I'd give Cement Gillespie or Steve Folks a call to get their fiberglass shoulder pads.
2: Oh, yeah, they're great. Right. They're
1: the two
2: of best.
1: Pads, yes.
6: Because then there'd just be absolutely no mercy. Just run as hard as you can and I don't care what hits him first.
1: Mm.
6: An elbow. A head, I do not care.
1: Yep.
6: We just take the guy out.
1: I
2: reckon you ask Caleb Ponga just come in with a shoulder charge, a flying shoulder charge.
3: There we go.
2: Or lead with the feet again. Just knock this bloke out.
1: Yeah. Mm. I like tomahawks.
6: Slater could lead with the feet.
1: Oh, Billy Slater.
2: You've really perked me up.
1: Say again, Simon. You have him. Go. Simon, you got Woodsy's attention. What did you say about Billy Slater?
2: I didn't hear that correctly.
1: Something about Billy Slater being something about Woods.
6: Yeah, mate. He is a bit of a clown, so, he could leave with the feet, Billy Slater.
2: Oh, yes. The music to my ears, Big Simo. I love that so much.
3: Oh, look, keep your suggestions coming.
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0: Triple M, Lou and Judge. Chris Brown filling in. It is time for this.
12: Business Jingles.
13: Lou and Judge, writing your business to jingle is just the beginning.
0: All thanks to our mates at Xero. 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
14: Our second business jingle.
15: I thought it went okay last time.
14: It actually was pretty good.
15: I'd rather be Brian now than our bingle from last week.
14: I agree.
15: Because we come in with experience. We know how each other, we our songwriting
14: we know what we're doing now. Yeah. We've got a bit more.
15: Like Simon and Garfunkel. I know, yeah. It's exactly the same.
14: We're veterans at it now.
15: Yeah.
14: Brian, how you going?
16: No, really good, thank you.
14: Oh, Brian, you're good. So you own Clean Wheelie.
16: Yes, Lou, yes.
14: Your bin cleaning specialist is the slogan. I like that. And you like to have a bit of a play around with wheelie. So it's wheelie good, isn't it?
16: We like the puns. We turn wheelie dirty into wheelie clean.
15: I love it, Brian. So what do? Just get like high pressure cleaners inside, give it a good swoosh around, obviously with detergents and stuff. Is that kind of the service?
16: We've actually got two specialised units. One's on a trailer that we tow around. The other one's mounted on the ute.
14: Yep.
16: We carry our own water, which is rainwater.
14: Yep.
16: We recycle the water through a 5-stage filtering system.
14: Wow.
16: And we use, we don't use chemicals, we use environmentally friendly detergents.
15: Jeez, Brian.
14: Wow, I got to write that down. No chemicals. How do you spell environmentally? Environmentally.
15: It's a hard rhyme as well, I reckon.
14: Friendly detergent. And how long have you had the business for, Brian?
16: We started up about October, November last year.
14: Yep, and it's going well. You're enjoying it?
16: Really good, yeah, yep.
14: Brian, love that.
15: Brian, question without notice. How do you feel about people putting dog poo into wheelie bins on the street?
16: Doesn't bother us at all.
15: Yeah,
16: we've seen much, much worse.
15: You know what that is, Brian? That's GFP. That's good for business.
14: Yeah.
16: That's right, yes.
14: Yeah. Dog poop, no worries for Brian. It's really good.
15: We welcome that.
14: Now, your main source is your Facebook. What about, have you got Instagram as well?
16: No, we haven't gone down that angle. Yep. We push people towards the Facebook. Yep. It's got our phone number. It's got everything there about the business, and we're getting more photos up so people can see the units themselves.
14: Beautiful.
15: I reckon this might be the content that launches your Instagram page just quietly, Brian.
14: You
15: can
14: use this.
15: This will go so viral that you're just going to have no choice but to put it there.
14: I think so. I reckon something fun and upbeat for this.
16: Yes, definitely. That's what we'd like, yeah.
14: I've got a few rhymes already in my head, Brian, and we've got about an hour to get cracking on this.
15: Only 1 hour. Is there any kind of music you like, Brian? I mean, no promises, but do you like a particular style?
16: No, I'm pretty open to everything, bar the, you know, the modern day doof doof.
14: Yeah, so, we won't be going down that, right?
15: Okay.
14: No more, no, is it called EDM?
15: EDM, electronic dance music track for Brian.
14: Cut that one out. Okay, Brian, we're going to get cracking and we'll report back with the most fabulous business jingle you've ever heard.
15: High expectations, Brian.
14: Mm-hmm.
16: Thanks, Lou. Thanks, Dr. Chris Brown.
14: Pleasure, see you, Brian.
15: There we
14: check
15: go.
14: Soon.
15: We will check in with Brian over the next hour right here on Triple M. It's Lou and Judge with Chris Brown filling in for your Friday bing.
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0: I love how nervous you look.
1: I really don't like this game.
0: Oh, I know. I can tell.
1: Yeah. We haven't played it in a while. Jarch is way better at it than I am, and he's still away, which is not ideal. So it's pretty much a challenge. You get given a word or a phrase. We dial a number, and you need to get the person who answers the phone to say the thing. So we call, like, businesses. So we've done a aquatic centre,
0: yep.
1: And Jarch had to say hole-in-one.
0: Good.
1: He got that.
0: Wow, that's tricky.
1: I did a handyman, and I tried to get him to say on the same page.
0: How did that go?
1: I said it worked. Cody, our producer, said it was a no.
0: A lot of shaky there.
1: Yeah. I didn't get under the weather with Lash and Beauty. Jarch didn't get out of the blue with pet groomers. Then I didn't get piece of cake for the tattoo parlor.
0: Yeah,
1: so like it's hard.
0: It's hard, and they're rogue phrases,
1: I know.
0: Right? So I guess that's the whole idea here.
1: Yeah,
0: but you're going to show me how it's done because you're experienced in this.
1: I'm experienced, but not in a good way. So the phrase that I've got to get them to say today is "well done."
0: Okay, I mean it's a very common phrase.
1: Yeah.
0: Yep.
1: And I'm calling a vet.
0: No, you can't call. You can't call vets.
1: Well, I have to because. Because
0: I'm here.
1: Yeah.
0: This will be problematic for me.
1: Exactly. That's why I'm doing it. That's why I picked it.
0: I may know these people.
1: Exactly. Right. Hopefully you do.
2: All right. As we call your colleagues, Chris, here we go, Lou.
1: Hello. How are you?
3: Good. How are you?
1: I'm really good. My pup isn't too good, though.
3: Oh, okay. I can help.
1: He's sort of limping around. He's got a bit of a sore paw.
3: Okay.
1: I think... potentially from all the tricks he's been doing. So I've taught him how to jump.
3: See? Okay.
1: Which that's quite clever, don't you think?
3: To jump?
1: Yeah.
3: Yeah. Onto like the couch or?
1: Yeah, yeah. Like he's not jumping off a building or anything.
3: Oh, okay.
1: And then I'll get him to high five. So that's, if I congratulate him, I might say, such a good job, or...
3: Yeah.
1: What else would I say to congratulate him? Woo, he's done it.
3: Yeah.
1: Yeah. And then he's also been high-fiving, so you think that maybe could have hurt his paw?
3: Okay. What was the pet's name? Have you been here before?
1: No, I haven't been here before. His name's Tim. He's a corgi.
3: Okay.
1: Yeah.
3: And how old is...
1: He's three.
3: How old? 3 years old?
1: Yep. And, yeah, so he's pretty clever. Like, I clap for him a lot. He's my clever little guy. And every time he does it, I go, go you, sort of encouraging words. Like, what would you say to your pet if they, had a high five?
3: Oh, definitely. Say good boy, good job.
1: Yeah.
3: Just encouraging, positive affirmations pretty much.
1: Yeah. Yeah. And what's the other one? It's like a type of steak as well. That's a good affirmation. When you go, what is that? I've had a brain fart. It's not good boy. It's like, hang on, it's like a medium rare, but then you also get your steak.
3: Well done.
1: Yes! Yes! Well done! It's well done!
2: She's done it.
1: Oh, my God, done it!
2: Well done to you.
0: Yeah, well done. I mean, it's not a hard phrase to say, but...
1: Yeah, but I got him there!
0: Wow. And there are rules against leading the witness. I mean, short of spelling out the word.
1: Let him in. I was like, it's a type of steak. It's, it's not medium rare. It's... bang!
0: You stuck with him.
1: Yes!
0: You basically held his hand there. He has probably never heard of a corgi injuring its paw doing a high five.
1: Yeah, or jumping off the couch.
0: Or jumping
2: or call
0: the
2: Tim.
1: Yeah. It's your turn next. I'm making you do it. Yeah, and you're calling a vet as well.
0: It was funny when you were doing it.
1: Now it's your turn.
0: This is like, this violates my veterinary code.
1: Mm-mm.
0: This is...
1: Mm-mm. Your turn next.
0: You want me to essentially prank call a vet hospital?
1: Yeah. Your turn next.
2: The code will be violated next. It is Lou and Jarch with Chris Brown on Triple M.
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2: Time for this.
5: Say the thing!
1: Wow. I just completed Say the Thing.
0: And you did it well.
1: I'm really proud of myself because I think that might be my first time ever doing it. So pretty much it's a challenge. You get given a word or a phrase and we dial a number and you've got to get the person who answers to say the thing.
0: Yep.
1: So today is... well done is the phrase,
0: yep.
1: And we're calling vets.
0: Yes, we
1: are. Which is, you're going to be able to talk to them a bit more the lingo, though? Or are you going to play dumb?
0: I'm going to play dumb.
1: Okay.
0: I'm going to try to be as far away from a fellow vet and therefore violate every bit of trust that I have in this profession.
1: Yeah.
0: I'm going to try to I'm just going to be a man of the people here.
1: Okay.
0: I'm like...
1: Yeah, I told you, it's nerve-wracking. Yeah.
0: Okay.
2: They also might get starstruck with you. You're a huge deal in the vet community.
1: They might know your voice.
0: They might think a lot less of me after this.
2: All right, here we go. We're putting in the call.
6: Good afternoon.
0: Hi, my name's Tim. I bring little Luna into you.
6: Yes, how can I help?
0: Yeah, look, I've just got home. Little Luna's been out with a dog walker earlier today, just in one of the neighbourhood parks, I believe, and she's walked into the lounge room and she's had a vomit. So I just want to know whether I should bring her in to see you. She's brought up what looks like meat. I haven't fed her meat this morning, so I can only assume that she got the meat in the park with the walker. The walker's saying they haven't seen her eat anything. But is that a problem? The meat looks cooked. I mean, it's not raw or, you know, I guess you'd say like rare or even medium rare. It's more sort of like a grey. I mean, how would you describe that? It's like more of like a meat that looks more...
6: Boiled almost?
0: And then more cooked. Like just... You know, when you go, I've got a mental blank, but you know when you go to a restaurant?
6: Like, I know what you mean, mince and stuff, when it gets cooked and it goes that weird grey colour before it goes brown?
0: It's not medium rare, it's not even medium, it's the next stage.
6: Yep.
0: Like...
6: How is she otherwise?
0: Look, she's okay, her behaviour hasn't changed too much. You know, we've sort of, you know, I try to... The dog walker, you know, he does his best, but between you and me, he's not great.
6: Is so the dog not, off the lead?
0: Yeah, I believe so. And I've told him not to do that. But Luna does what Luna wants. I'm just at a bit of a loss because if it's raw meat, it's unlikely. It's obviously there's a risk of poisoning. But if the meat is not raw and I'm trying to get the phrase. What am I trying to say here? Sorry, I'm a bit flustered because of the stain on the rug.
6: Are you worried about getting salmonella or something from eating raw meat?
0: Yes. Exactly. Whether there's been a baiting or anything like that. But I can't see anything else in the meat. And the meat. You know, it's not medium. It's not medium well. It's more sort of. The grey, like, really cooked meat. You know when you go to a restaurant and you order this steak?
6: Someone's probably dropped it from their lunch, maybe.
0: Yeah.
6: If she's clinically well and she's only had the one vomit, I would probably monitor her for now.
0: Mm.
6: But I will have a quick chat with the vet if you would like me to.
0: Yes, that would be...
6: Clinically, she hasn't changed at all? She's fine? She just had the one vom?
0: Just the one. I mean, quite a spectacular one.
6: Yep. Cool. Give me 2 seconds.
0: Sure.
7: Thank you for holding. Please continue to stay on the line.
2: I don't know if she's coming back.
0: Well, she might.
2: Oh, I feel like that could be it.
1: No.
0: She might have just worked out the key words.
1: You're out. No win for you, Dr. Harsh, Chris Brown. I'm taking the title of doctor.
0: What's the prize?
1: Dr. LDD.
0: LDD.
1: For the rest of the show.
0: LDD, we'll see you now.
1: Thank you.
2: So much up for grabs. Coming up next, we're talking silliest reasons you ended up in the ER. It's Lou and Judge.
4: The Early Drive Home with Lou and Judge.
1: I can't let you leave without a comment section.
0: It is. There is no happier place. Holidays for you and comment sections are your two favourite places to be.
1: 100%. Like, it's... I'm not even sometimes bothering with the content. I'm going straight to the comments.
0: Yeah.
1: Like, I might get... 3 seconds through the content and I'll go, I know the comments are going to be pure gold.
0: Don't you find that on Insta? Like, if you see a post and you're like, this is unremarkable, why has it been served to me? You're like, it must be the comments section. So you go straight there.
1: Or sometimes you'll see something and you'll go to the comments, you'll go, I'm not the only one going to hell.
0: That's right.
1: You know, you're like, there's people.
0: Plenty of company. Dark,
1: is it? Some dark people on there. So this one is silliest reasons you ended up in the ER.
0: Yeah. Oh, good, good.
1: My doctor told me to avoid doing whatever I was doing when the incident happened. I was walking. It's sometimes like that, though, like you'll move the wrong way and then your neck will go out.
0: Yeah, yeah.
1: I cut my pinky finger in half trying to cut a bagel with a serrated knife. The bagel was pre-cut. Just pull it apart, mate.
0: It's never fully cut, though. I mean, in defense of the pinky cutter.
1: got to pull it, you know.
2: Didn't the same thing happen to you, though, Lou? Didn't you end up in ER for a paper cut?
1: Everyone needs to stop calling it a paper cut.
2: Everyone's saying paper cut.
1: I
0: was told that on my first day.
1: Yeah. No. Right,
2: the induction.
1: It's
0: like Lou, the girl who went to the ER for a paper cut.
1: It was not a paper cut. I would put a Band-Aid on for a paper cut. I was cutting lemons to make lemon-lime tequilas for my friends. the limes, and I sliced my finger on the lime. And I went to ER the next morning. I was with Judge, and he was like, he just bandaged it up with paper.
0: Well, the limes aren't notoriously sharp, though.
1: It was the knife.
0: Oh, the knife going through the lime.
1: Yeah, going through my finger. And then Judge just bandaged it up on the night. And I woke up in the morning, and my friend Tor took me to ER. It was fun. Well, it wasn't fun, but, like, I got an injection, and then they just bandaged it up for me.
0: Yeah.
1: We had a great time with the nurses.
0: Paper cut's a much better story, so we might just stick with that.
1: Okay. Another one I quite like, he dislocated his shoulder inserting a tampon.
0: Oh.
1: It's always sort of an angle, wouldn't know.
0: It's one for the girls group chat.
1: Yeah, this one's for the girls. You ever gone to ER for anything?
0: I have. For
1: a paper cut?
0: No. The
2: tampon related?
0: equally as odd. I once went to the ER for a frisbee injury.
1: Frisbee?
0: I was at a mate's bucks, okay, and so that kind of explains most of it, but we drunkenly were playing like frisbee, but with different rules, and you had to drink if you know. But the frisbees were like heavy. I don't even know if they were frisbees. They were more like dinner plates. And after a few drinks, a frisbee went up, and I tried to catch it in front of my face and was a bit late, and it went straight into my forehead and split my forehead open. And I had to go to the ER. Just my whole face was covered in blood. And just with this massive gaping wound, and explained to them it was a frisbee injury.
1: Frisbees are like light.
0: Yeah. Well,
1: you sure it wasn't, China plates or something?
0: It was solid. It was
1: antiques solid. You're throwing around?
0: But then they gave me some like heavy pain relief, like proper opioids, and I passed out so I think they thought I had like severe concussion and I was going into some sort of deeper state of head injury.
1: It's just a mixture of beer and opioids.
0: Beer, yeah. Exactly.
2: Have you got a scar there? Is there anything?
0: Yeah, like it's such a little bit there.
2: Yeah.
1: How long ago did that happen?
0: Oh, like 6 years ago.
1: What? See that one on my forehead, that little one? Yeah. I tripped on, I ran across the road and hit my head on the curb when I was 5. Oh. And I've still got that.
0: When you're young, though, you scar easily.
1: Yeah.
0: Everything grows after that.
1: That should have gone away if yours has gone away.
0: Well, the story should have grown from what it was as well.
1: Last one. Go. I got a severe allergic reaction from a fortune cookie.
0: Oh.
1: It's not ideal.
0: Was it a fortune cookie or was it a sort of fragrant fortune cookie?
1: The old Mary Jane, is that what they call it?
0: Yeah, yeah, the Mullumbimby fortune cookie.
2: Oh, the Mullumbimby cookie, very nice. We've got another massive hour coming up for you next. It's Lou and Judge with Chris Brown on Triple M.
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2: One final time. Two callers head to head.
1: Yep.
0: I'm going to miss you, Lou. I'm going to miss Evanescence almost as much.
1: Has it been your favourite?
0: Yeah, it's right up there.
1: It's been a lot of fun, hasn't it?
0: Over the weekend, I might even just start writing some fake Evanescence lyrics to and just see if I can fool myself.
1: Yeah, just play the game yourself.
0: It hooks me in.
1: We can send you a double pass if you want.
0: That's very kind. Yeah. Thank you.
1: Well, I have to ask management, but I'm sure they'll say yes. So two players on the line. We'll read some lyrics. All you need to do is tell us if they're real Evanescence lyrics or we've made them up. You're buzzing with your name. First one to three wins a double pass. We've got George and Jackie on the line. Hello.
26: G'day, guys.
0: Hey, George. Hello. Hey, Jackie.
1: You guys big fans of Evanescence?
26: I am.
1: Okay. Yeah,
0: well done.
1: Sounds like Jackie might be taking the W here.
27: Yeah, maybe.
0: Feeling that way. Mm. I give a standard warning here. Don't fall for the fakies. Mm. The fake lyrics are tricky. They are right on point. They feel right.
1: Yeah, they actually do. Yeah. I wouldn't be able to tell.
0: But it's easier said than done once you're in the thick of battle.
1: Yeah, let's get into it. So buzz in with your name if you think it's fake or real. Okay. Do you want to take it away?
0: Okay, here we go. First one. Call my name and save me from the dark.
26: Jackie,
0: what do you think?
26: Real?
0: That is real. Well done, Jackie.
27: Go, Jackie.
1: Oh, that's
0: thanks,
1: so
0: George.
1: Sweet, George. Oh,
0: George, you're lovely.
1: Yeah. Okay. Oh, shouldn't let you conquer me completely.
26: Jackie.
27: George.
1: Jackie. Yeah.
26: Real?
1: Yep. Oh.
2: This is a game that's traditionally taken us about half an hour to get through, so this is extraordinary.
0: Jackie, you are one correct answer away from the win and the tickets. George, now's the time for the fight back. Okay.
27: Yes, hopefully.
0: We write our truth across the walls.
26: Jackie.
27: George.
0: Yes, Jackie.
26: I think that's real as well.
0: It's not real.
1: Okay.
0: Jackie, you were so
1: George
0: close.
1: Is back in the running. All that I can't ignore alone at night.
27: George.
26: Jackie.
1: George.
27: I reckon that's real.
1: Well done.
2: George on the board.
0: The fight back begins. Here we go. Where the raindrops, as they're falling, tell a story.
27: George.
26: Jackie.
0: Yes, George.
27: I reckon that's fake.
1: Oh, it's real.
0: It's real, George.
27: Oh, no.
1: Okay. Let me be the one who understands.
26: Jackie.
1: Jackie.
26: Real.
1: That's fake.
0: Fake. So we're still two to Jackie, one to George, aren't we?
1: Yeah.
27: I think I got two, didn't I?
1: We might have to make the fake ones a little bit easier.
2: Two to Jackie, one to George.
0: Two to Jackie, one
2: I was worried it was going to go too quickly, but I think we're right on par.
0: No, perfect. Okay. We could say it can take an hour. Yeah. Might just live up to that. Okay. I wear the sorrow like expensive lace.
26: George. Jackie.
1: George?
0: Yes, George.
27: I reckon that's a real.
1: It's fake.
0: Fake as well.
27: Oh, come on. It's killing me.
1: Okay. Okay. No angels here, just smoke and skin and slay.
26: Jackie.
1: Yep.
26: Real.
1: It's fake. Because I gave it to you. I said slay at the end. I said, no angels here, just smoke and skin and slay.
2: Brilliant.
26: All right. Your accent. Okay.
0: Here's one. Wake me up inside.
27: George.
0: Wake me up inside.
1: George.
27: That's got to be real.
2: Oh, yep. He's done it. Well done. All right. It's two apiece. Okay. Whoever gets the next one correct is winning the double pass.
27: This is killing me.
1: Okay. Mirror talks, but it never says my name. Hey,
26: Jackie.
1: Hey. Yep.
26: Fake.
1: Yay!
0: It's fake. He's done it.
1: Fly added in the hey.
0: Which means, Jackie,
1: had to be done.
0: You have really won the tickets.
1: Well done.
0: Well done. You're off to see Evanescence.
26: Awesome.
0: Congratulations.
26: Thanks,
1: it is team.
2: 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Next up, we're going to speak to our Bingle business and we are going to perform what we've been working on for the last hour. It's coming up, Lou and Josh.
3: Your early afternoon upstart.
4: Ready to start. Ready for Lou and Josh.
3: It's Lou and Josh for your early drive home.
2: 2 to 4 for your early drive home. It is Lou and Josh. It is time to revisit this.
5: Business Jingles.
6: Lou and Josh, riding your business to jingle is just the beginning.
1: Ooh, I'm feeling a little bit nervous.
0: Oh, it's only my second ever Bingle. You've got a few behind you.
1: Yeah, but not sort of being the lead singer or guitarist, of the Bingle band.
0: And never in bins before. I don't think you've ever written a bin-based jingle.
1: Brian, we've got you back on the line from Clean Wheelie. How are you feeling? Are you confident in us?
7: I'm excited.
1: Okay, good.
0: Brian.
1: That's what we need to hear,
0: yes.
1: Brian.
0: That's belief right there.
1: Yep. So, Brian, I'm
7: 100%.
0: Thank
1: Clean
0: you, Brian.
1: Wheelie, based in Mount Gambier. You clean the bins, you do it for homes, businesses, all that. You wanted something fun and upbeat.
0: Yeah.
1: I think we have delivered on that.
0: You're big on recycled water.
1: Yep.
0: We really wanted to focus on that. And just your can-do attitude. I thought we just wanted to capture that,
1: Yeah.
0: Yeah,
1: I think
7: awesome. I can't wait. We do enjoy what we do, even though it sounds dirty. There's a sense of achievement once you're finished, and it's good.
1: Yeah,
0: sense of community.
1: Like bit of grit and all,
7: yes.
1: Brian.
0: Yeah.
1: Well, I think there's only one thing to do.
0: Yeah, I'd probably lower that expectation from you, Brian. That's the first thing I'd do.
1: I think we've got to take it away.
0: Yeah. Chris. And then strap yourself in.
1: Yep.
0: Because you're about to hear your Bingle.
1: Okay.
0: Are you ready?
7: Awesome. Yes.
1: Ooh.
7: Go for it.

0: recycled.
1: Clean Wheelies on the scene, your bin cleaning specialist. What did you think, Brian?
2: Love it.
1: Yeah, that is awesome.
2: Yeah.
1: Now, Brian, that is yours to do with what you want. You can bin it. You can wheelie bin it.
2: Pardon the pun.
1: Or you can put it on Facebook, start your Instagram, whatever you want. It's up to you.
2: Luke, Dr. Chris Brown, thank you very much.
3: Where do you see it? Where do you see it playing out? Where will we hear that beautiful falsetto tone?
2: I'm not sure. I'll have to work on some plan, but I'm sure you'll hear it soon.
1: Great. All the media rollout.
3: All the channels, I'm thinking.
1: Yeah, surely.
2: Definitely.
3: No, we're excited. It's a great business. We really want to support you, get behind you, and hopefully that will just really take the business to a whole new level.
1: I hope so.
2: Yeah. Thanks again, Brian. Really appreciate it.
1: Thanks, mate.
3: Wheelie, love your work, Brian.
4: Oh, there we go. It never ends.
1: See you, Brian.
4: 133353. We are playing You vs. Lou next. 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
4: Playing for a double pass to go and see Jackass. Jackass invites you to relive the best and experience the last only in cinemas July 2. You're going head-to-head with Louisa. 10 questions. You beat her out. Is that the phrase?
3: Yeah, I think.
1: And I've got my glasses on today, so you better watch out, Helen. I'm coming for you.
6: I've got my glasses on too. I don't know that it'll help.
3: No, Helen, it will.
1: Me too, actually.
3: It will. You know the glow of the glasses are on? It's because someone's had a couple of losses this week.
1: I've won twice.
3: You've been toppled from your little ivory tower of you versus Lou.
1: Well, Helen, I'd like to see the movie, so I'll be putting my best foot forward.
6: Yeah. Okay.
3: Helen, how are you feeling? Are you on your lunch break at the moment? I am on my lunch break. Good on you.
1: What's for lunch?
6: You don't want to know.
3: Unhealthy
6: food.
1: Yeah, we really want to know. Get it, Helen.
3: Yeah.
1: We're having burgers here.
3: Yeah, we are.
6: Oh, we're having hot chips and gravy.
1: There you go.
3: Beautiful.
1: Nice, Helen.
3: You know what those would be good for, Helen? Going to see Jackass.
6: That's right. It'd be wonderful.
3: Perfect little lead-in.
1: Yeah.
3: Yeah.
1: Okay.
3: Well, this is going to feel like Jackass, I reckon, because someone is going to take one hell of a fall right here.
4: He's very good. This is why he's paid the big bucks. Great segue.
3: So we're going to put 30 seconds on the clock, Helen. I'm not telling Lou because Lou's already heard it before. But 30 seconds on the clock, got to buzz in with the answer you believe it is. And then we will see who comes out on top after these 10 questions. Are we ready?
1: Yes.
6: Yep.
3: All right. Your time starts now. The Knight of Seven Kingdoms is a spin-off from which series?
1: Game of Thrones.
3: Correct. Which empire did Gladiators originate in?
1: The Roman. What do you mean?
3: It is the Roman Empire. What country was Elon Musk born in?
1: Canada.
3: Nope.
1: Switzerland. Great. America.
3: Nope. Helen, any thoughts?
1: China.
6: France.
3: Nope. There's a subtle accent there.
1: America.
3: Nope.
1: UK.
3: Nope.
1: Scotland, Ireland, England, Wales.
3: Nope.
1: I don't know.
3: Been through most of them. Nope. Think lions, think giraffe.
1: Africa. South Africa.
3: Oh, I don't know.
1: Yes.
3: I reckon if you say Africa, you should immediately be withdrawn.
4: That's awful.
3: How many ounces are in a pound?
1: 100. 10.
6: 16.
3: Correct, Helen. Which Roman numeral signifies 100?
6: C. M.
3: Correct, C. What does BMW stand for in English?
6: British Motor Works.
1: Nope. Big wagon. Big mean wagon.
3: No. It's a German car company?
1: Yeah, I know.
4: Like the beer cafe?
6: No idea.
3: Oh, yeah. Good tip.
1: No idea.
3: No. Okay. Bavarian Motor Works. The Hoodoo Gurus have announced a new tour. Who is their front man?
1: Gene Simmons.
3: I'll pay tickets to see that.
1: Paul McCartney.
3: Oh, nope.
6: Oh, dear. No.
3: No,
1: no idea.
6: Don't know, but no.
3: Dave Faulkner. What do you add to your coffee to make it a mocha?
1: Chocolate.
6: Correct.
3: What time the Socceroos playing tomorrow morning?
1: 3 a.m.
3: Nope.
1: 4 a.m.
6: 2 a.m. Oh.
1: No. 1 a.m.
6: 4 a.m.
3: Just keep on playing this.
1: 5.
3: It is 5 a.m. Who is Robert Irwin's sister?
1: Bindi.
6: Bindi.
3: She's Bindi Irwin.
6: Bloody hell.
3: Well, yeah, bloody hell exactly, Helen. You nailed it there.
1: I think I pipped you there, Helen. 6-2. But the producer said it was terrible.
7: You should
1: see
7: this.
1: So you can have the tickets, Helen.
3: Oh, that's very good.
6: Yeah. Thanks, Lou.
1: That's all right. You have a great day. Enjoy your chips and gravy.
6: Thank you.
3: Well done, Helen. Good stuff.
4: It's been 2 weeks with Dr. Chris Brown. Next up, we're going to put the two of you to the test and see just how well you've grown to know each other over this time.
1: Did we just become best friends? Yup.
4: Did we? Or is that about to be put to the test?
3: We'll find out next. It's Lou and Jarch.
5: This is the Early Drive Home with Lou and Jarch.
4: 2 to 4 for your Early Drive Home. It is Lou and Jarch. And Chris Brown has been filling in for Jarchy for the last couple of weeks. But today, it all comes to an end.
3: It does. A crashing halt.
1: Yeah.
3: Or just a beautiful sail off into the sunset. I think the decision between what it is decided by what we're about to do now.
1: No, we're doing a quiz how well we know each other.
3: Yeah.
4: So this is all information the two of you have shared
1: over
4: the last fortnight.
3: Yeah.
1: Okay, I'm going to start.
3: Okay.
1: I grew up with a dog that made me fall in love with corgis. What was my childhood corgi called?
3: Oh, it had another kind of human name. It wasn't, no, Benji.
1: Sorry.
3: No.
1: It was Toby.
3: Toby?
1: Yeah.
3: Question for you, Lou. What is my dog's name?
1: Buzzy.
3: I mean, he was here.
1: Doesn't matter, I still remembers.
4: And that's a point for Lou.
3: Okay, well done.
1: Okay. I grew up in New Zealand, but originally my family are from Italy. What part of Italy am I from?
3: Yes. Your family is from the north of Italy, around Venice.
1: Oh, well done!
3: Very good.
1: Okay, you're coming back from not remembering Toby.
3: I'm back. Okay, question for you. Before I decided to be a vet, I wanted to be something else. What was it?
1: I don't know, was it like an actor or a dancer?
3: Have you seen me dance? It was not the path for me.
1: But biologist? Marine?
3: No. It's not sounding like she's going to get
1: doctor?
4: Nah, this is all.
3: I wanted to be a pilot.
1: Oh,
3: I did want to fly.
1: Yes. So you did want to be a bird.
3: I'm colourblind. Remember, it was the colourblind conversation.
1: Oh, yes. I forgot that. Didn't forget you were colourblind, though, because you were in blue today.
3: Well done.
1: Okay. I've told you about the teddy I sleep with every night in my bed. What toy is he? And bonus points if you know his name.
3: Oh, my God.
1: How dare you not remember this?
3: Oh, he's a chimpanzee and like a little apey sort of.
1: Okay, what's his name?
3: Thing. George.
1: It's a koala and his name is Kevin.
4: Ape type thing.
3: Honestly, it's like reading a book. I just know everything about you, every detail.
4: Okay, so we're both one for one at this point.
3: I told you a story about my dad during the last 2 weeks, something he's known for.
1: Building the beak for the pelican.
3: Yeah, I'm going to give that to you. Well, he made a fiberglass, the world's first fiberglass beak for a pelican.
1: Yeah, I remember that one. Name one of my favourite smells.
3: Yeah, I remember this one easily. Petrol.
1: Well done.
3: And wood.
1: Yep.
3: And matches. Which was like
1: petrol was
3: an interesting combination, I thought. And that stayed with me because I was a little scared.
4: Sounds more like a court transcript, doesn't it?
1: Okay.
3: Lou, what's my favourite thing to do after work on a Tuesday?
1: Swimming. You go swimming with the lads.
4: Done.
3: Good.
1: Yeah.
3: Well done.
1: I know. I know exactly what pool it is.
3: Swimming with
1: them. You're always in your wallabies budgies.
3: Yeah, I see the fogged up window outside too. Your little face peering through.
1: Hello. I got absolutely rinsed for my cooking online. What meal was I cooking?
3: Steak.
1: Well done. Steak sandwich, but I'll give that to you.
3: Because you protested it. It's actually, it is harder than it sounds.
1: Yeah, it is.
3: And a lot of people disagree.
1: Mm-hmm. They do. A lot.
4: 3 apiece currently.
3: Name one of my favourite smells.
1: You liked petrol as well.
3: I think the petrol might have affected your memory.
1: Paint?
3: No.
1: Sandalwood, candles, vanilla.
3: No, it was me agreeing with yours.
1: I know what it is. Sorry. Oh. Dog's paws.
3: Oh.
1: Yeah.
4: Just you.
1: Because I remember thinking that was weird. And then I thought you were a bit of a weirdo. Is this the last one?
4: Yeah, final one.
3: Okay. What is the score currently?
4: So we're sitting at 4 for Lulu. You've got 3, my friend.
3: Oh, I need this.
4: You do.
1: On day one, we shared our birthdays with each other. When is my birthday? There's no way you're getting that.
3: Okay, I'm going to have a go here because you said you're a Scorpio, because I remember thinking star signs, not my thing, but why the star sign actually lodged with me. So I don't know when Scorpios are, but is it like November 20? Is it?
1: You got it.
4: Is
3: that
4: it?
3: Incredible.
1: You got it.
3: Ah.
1: Well done. So that means we tied. So we know each other pretty well. I've still got one more.
7: Yeah, yeah, yeah.
3: Does this one decide it? Maybe
7: this one will decide.
3: Okay. Oh, actually, absolutely, maybe not. I also shared my birthday, Lou.
7: Double points, Lou. You can take it with this.
1: I know it's in September.
3: Yeah. What is my birthday?
1: It's in September, isn't it?
3: To the exact day.
7: Here we go. This is for the win, Lou.
1: I've got three ideas in my head: 11th, 16th, or 19th.
3: Oh, you got a 1 in 3 chance of maintaining a friendship beyond this.
1: Tell me
3: two
1: if
3: weeks.
1: Those three are on the right track.
3: You are in the ball game.
1: I'm in the realm.
3: Yeah.
1: The 18th.
3: It's the 11th of September.
7: Chris, you win.
1: Well done. Well done.
3: Forever acquaintances, not quite friends, but
1: it's Luke, been good.
3: It's been great.
1: It's been great.
3: It's not over yet.
7: We will come up and wrap up the show after this.
8: The Early Drive Home with Lou and Jarch.
7: For the final time, it is Lou and Jarch with Dr. Chris Brown. It's been a killer couple of weeks with you.
1: Oh, it's been a lot of fun. It'll be sad to see you go.
3: I've actually loved it.
1: Yeah.
3: And I've loved getting to know you both. You've obviously love getting to know me.
1: We
3: not
1: have.
3: Not quite as much.
1: No, I...
3: going by the quiz we just did, but it's...
1: I mean, 1 point.
3: It's meant a lot. No,
1: men don't care about their birthdays.
3: No, well...
1: not as much. Like, I'd be disappointed if you didn't get mine. You probably didn't care as much.
3: No, not really. Yeah, exactly. No, I'm okay with it. But honestly, welcoming me into a... Sorry. Just getting
1: don't
3: a little
1: cry.
3: Emotional.
1: Yeah.
3: Welcoming me into a show where, you know, you've got such an established connection and chemistry, I was worried, and it's been great. And I've felt the warm embrace of you. I mean, the hug on day one wasn't exactly like an embrace. It was
1: my strong
3: point. Technicality, but it's been lovely, guys. And I've absolutely loved it.
1: No,
3: so
1: I've
3: thank
1: had
3: you.
1: A really great time as well. Thank you so much for filling in Jarch's small shoes with your big shoes. It's been a lot of fun. It's been great getting to know you as well. I'm not going to get emotional.
3: No.
1: Got a couple of DMs though, of people saying it's your last day.
3: Really?
1: He said, Jarch is great, but Brownie, please don't go.
3: Oh.
1: Someone said, it must have been weird for Chris. He used to work with animals all the time, and then all of a sudden he's working with a child.
3: Children or animals, they often say, be careful with both.
1: Right. Exactly. Well, you've dealt with both. Chris is a lot more naughty than I thought. His sneaking into the casino yarn was all time.
3: Oh,
1: I thought that too. That really was eye-opening for me. I thought, I like you.
3: James Packer's lawyers have not been in touch, but I'm still waiting.
1: Still a few more days.
7: There's a wild story. You can catch that right now over on the Listener app, Lou and Jarch. You can't go back to Hong Kong, essentially.
3: No, basically. Like Ben.
1: The last one. I feel like no one saw Lou and Chris Brown coming, but I must say it's delivered the goods. There you go.
3: That is beautiful.
1: Really nice.
3: Who needs Green Day, a slow motion sort of fade out, black and white outro when I've got a comment like that? That is absolutely lovely, and thank you.
1: We'll do one last hug before we go.
3: We should. Can we make it a good one?
1: We will, I promise.
3: Okay.
1: Thank you once again.
7: We'll do it now. This is our final.
3: Okay. Okay.
1: Here we go. Time to say goodbye.
7: All right, well, it's the wrong song, but I'm sorry.
1: Okay.
7: Thanks, Chris. We're out of here. We'll be back on Monday. We'll catch you then. Have a good weekend.
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23: G'day guys, Lou of Hughes here. 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
20: Good morning, I'm James Lake. Australians are being urged not to delay any longer if they haven't had an annual flu shot after that highly pathogenic strain of bird flu was detected for the first time in WA last week. The H5N1 virus was confirmed in a wild seabird near Esperance, marking the first case on the continent. Experts say vaccination can help reduce the chance of the virus mixing with the human flu. Motorists are being told not to expect lasting relief at the petrol pump despite an extension to the temporary fuel excise cut. Saving 16 cents a litre, roughly 11 bucks on a 65 litre tank of petrol for another month. Auction clearance rates across Australia have slumped to their lowest level since the early COVID lockdowns now. Only 47% of homes on the market last week managed to sell. And Canberra has been told how Aussie uni graduate expectations are shifting, with unis reporting many young people now prioritise their work-life balance, mentoring and finding their purpose over launching a career.
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20: The Roosters now into the top four after a 27-8 point win over the Sharks at Allianz Stadium yesterday. Tricolour skipper James Tedesco played the full 80 minutes after copping a broken nose. Coach Trent Robinson praised his commitment.
22: Yeah, he's not as pretty as what he was before the game. So, it was a bit of a whack there, but you really like to see someone go all out on a play and have eyes for the ball and, you know, give everything for the play.
20: In yesterday's other game, the Storm took down the Raiders 42-20.
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24: Today in Townsville, mostly fine with a top of 28. Tonight, down to 16. And tomorrow, mostly fine with a high again of 28. 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

0: thanks to Direct Wholesale Tyres.
1: After 20 years of sitting vacant, it's become an overgrown weed field, the old Tim's Surf and Turf site. It's on the corner of Ogden Street, right on the river there, is going to be redeveloped.
2: It's alive.
1: Plans are in place to turn it into a bit of a sort of commercial hub with a restaurant attached to it as well. Looks absolutely mwah.
3: We got nostalgic on the back of this, and so did North Queensland, it seems, on our socials. Basically, we started kind of workshopping what else we'd like to see kind of magically pop back up here in Townsville. You said Target. I mentioned that Townsville's knockoff version of Time Zone should be brought back.
4: I love that.
3: Craig, what magic wand are we waving for you to bring back?
5: Oh, well, can we bring back Mariner's Seafood Restaurant that was on Flinders Street?
2: Yes.
1: Tell me about it, Craig. What was it all about?
5: Oh, I know it's not viable these days, but you could have $20 all you could eat.
1: Wow.
5: You had Kilpatrick oysters, and it was a good feed, eh? But this place has no seafood restaurant, mate.
1: There's a seafood restaurant on every corner. For a town that is literally by the city, you're absolutely right. There is not, by the sounds of things, that institutional seafood restaurant that we had back in the day.
3: It's my dream to bring a seafood festival. I know we used to do those in Townsville. I'd love to do a seafood festival here in Townsville. Imagine a trawler just pulling up to the jetty and just fresh prawns coming off. You know what I mean?
1: Sick.
3: Good on you, Craig. That's mate. We'll wave our magic wand for you. Braith from Kelso, what are you bringing back, mate, with your magic fairy wand?
6: Players Pizza.
3: Known for that. Geez, we're a hungry city, aren't we? Known for their toppings, right, Braith?
6: I used to call it Townsville's best pizza.
1: Where were they, Braith? Whereabouts in Townsville were they?
6: Where Galactic Donuts is now in Kelwyn.
1: Oh, right.
3: And
1: what kind of pizzas were they repping? Is it are we talking standard ham and pineapple, or did they sort of do beastie pizzas?
6: They did decent pizzas. You actually pick up one slice, you can actually feel the weight of it. You can actually see the specifics of the weight of it.
1: Wow. Okay, cool.
3: Can I just quickly say, I've just had a message come through from Timmy Lynch. He said, Town Zone was a magical place. For those people just joining us, it was the Townsville version of Time Zone we knocked off. It was awesome.
1: So on Flinders Street, where there's a law firm in there right
3: now. Yeah, that used to be just the best gaming centre in Townsville. Hey, Trina from Bushy, what are you bringing back?
7: Skating ring.
3: Okay, yeah.
1: Where was the skating ring, Trina?
7: It was at Willows back in my day, back in the 80s, and then it closed down. Now it's a lovely big shopping centre and whatever else is out there. However, there was another skating ring, and it closed down about 4 years ago at Cannon Park.
3: I think it all comes down to, all insurance and liabilities. Can I actually say, I remember the Willows skating rink from the 90s. I had my first taste of crime there. I took my Billabong hat off on the side, did a lap, came back, it was gone. I was so heartbroken, Trina. So it's still, don't wear a Billabong hat in Willows, that's all I got to say.
2: Too funny.
3: Jenny from Belgian Gardens, what do you got for me?
8: The Willows water slides.
3: A classic one.
1: I've heard about these. What was it? For those of us that weren't here, what was Willows, the water park, what was it all about?
8: Oh, just water slides.
3: Did you hear the rumour about what one of the slides had a razor blade attached to the bottom?
8: Yeah.
3: And as a kid, you're like, oh, I can't go on the big slide. Somebody's put a razor blade at the bottom. Yeah, it was just one of those.
1: Oh, wow.
3: Thanks, Jen. That's awesome. Facebook's blown up. Kate, you're getting a lot of agreeance when it comes to Target. Townsville wants a Target.
1: The Cry got a pretty good mention.
3: All the basics. You could drink,
1: Bullies was a big one. The Cry and Bullies are two big. And the roller skating rink got another mention here as well. Sunday sessions at the Cry.
3: Yeah, okay.
1: They're all food. They're almost like food and drink.
3: We're a hungry, thirsty city. Listen, if you want to get all nostalgic, jump in on at Triple M Facebook and let us know what you would like to see return to the city. And hey, big shout out to the developers of the old Tim Surf and Turf type site. Get around it. Good
1: Amazing.
3: Luck. We will come.
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2: I don't like being wrong. I don't like being told I'm wrong, CK. And yesterday, you told me I was wrong about something.
3: I think you were just being stupid. We got into a conversation about money and you know how everything cool has a nickname?
2: Yeah.
3: $50 are known as pineapples.
2: They are.
3: And then you kind of went on to say, yeah, all paper money's got like its own version
2: nicknames.
3: Of a nickname.
2: I do.
3: Which then we had a robust conversation on air about that being absolute bollocks.
2: So my nickname, and I've always known $100 notes as avocados because they are green, red, pineapples are 50s, lobsters are $20 notes. No. That is part and parcel. So after yesterday, you purring me saying that avocados are not $100 notes, I went on a little bit of a mission around the blue block to try and rustle up some evidence and garner some thoughts, the fact that it is unequivocally correct that avocados $100 notes.
3: Here we go. I haven't heard this yet, so here we go.
4: Trudy?
5: Yes.
4: You're a bogan at heart. You're a Queenslander. You've got nicknames. You do slang, right?
5: Yeah.
4: Okay, what do you call a $20 note?
5: Redback.
4: What's a $50 note?
5: Pineapple.
3: Yeah.
4: What's a $100 note?
3: Nothing.
5: I can't remember.
3: Exactly. Nothing, Trudy.
4: Nothing. Nothing that springs to mind. Nothing like bang, it's called that.
5: No.
4: Does the word avocado resonate for you?
5: No.
4: Oh!
3: Yes! Good girl.
4: Janaea, what is the nickname for a $100 note, given its colour?
6: Oh, there is. I can't think of what it's called.
3: She's humouring you.
4: Does the word avocado mean anything to you?
5: No.
4: If I was like, hey, here's avocado.
3: Good
4: seriously?
6: No.
4: Do you have a nickname for a $100 note? If I was to hand you a $100 note right now, do you have a nickname for it?
5: Apple.
4: Okay.
3: Who was that?
2: That was Penny.
3: Oh,
2: that was our general manager, Penny.
3: You're talking to the people that get handed wads of avocados every single day.
2: So there is no. I was so disappointed that there is no evidence whatsoever that I am the only one that calls this an avocado. There is only one person and one person that I can think of, and I think this is where I get the slang avocado from. It is a family thing. I've got on the phone my father, Colin Robinson, also known as Wally. Father, are you there?
7: Oh, good morning, Kate, and good morning, CK.
2: Now, Dad, I think you're responsible for the fact that I call $100 notes avocados. Where did it come from?
7: That's a pretty long story.
2: Yeah.
3: We got all day, mate.
7: Yeah. Well, CK, the reason, Kate, is aware of the notes, etc., in the terminology is that we owned a business called Camelot Amusements.
3: Mm-hmm.
7: We'd have jumpy castles, all that sort of stuff.
2: We were carnies, Dad, weren't we? We were carnies.
7: Carnies, that's it.
2: Yeah.
7: Carnies. We'd set Kate up for 3 hours making fairy floss.
3: Nice.
7: Okay. If it was a good day, she would get a lobster.
2: That's true. I'd get a $20 note. That was what she loved. A lobster, okay. Yeah.
7: She loved lobsters. So she worked hard for many, many hours.
2: Yeah.
7: It cost us probably 1 cent to make a fairy floss.
2: Yeah.
7: Kate used to spin it
2: in
7: the drum, and we'd sell it for $2. But anyhow, that's another story.
2: Yeah.
7: But, look, even today, you know, you go to the pub, you go with the guys or whoever, and you say, look, give me a pineapple and I'll fix up lunch. So
3: I understand that pineapple is a fully used term for $50 notes, but I think every other money has no attachment of fruit, vegetable, mineral, or earth. I think that this might be just to mean like your family's thing that you guys made up.
2: Who else? Is it a New South Wales thing though, Dad? Because I'm interviewing all these Queenslanders here. They've all got two heads and six legs. They don't know slang, Dad. Maybe we just do it better for those of us that are born in New South Wales.
7: Well, possibly.
2: I know you used to see a lot of avocados back in your day, but not so many these days, hey, Wally?
7: No, things are tough, Kate.
2: It kind of gives me no clear indication, but I think it might be a New South Wales thing. It might be a Robinson family thing, perhaps. But, Dad, thank you for weighing in and telling some embarrassing stories about where the avocado came from this morning.
7: Okay, guys. Have a great show. Thank you.
3: Thanks, mate. Really appreciate it. Listen. We absolutely covered nothing there, mate.
2: I tried to like garner some evidence about it, and I don't think I got any closer.
3: You've even pushed it even further away.
2: No,
3: you're clutching at straws.
2: This is not over. 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
8: Morning, it's Emily Williams here. The state government has promised no new or increased taxes this year. Premier David Crisafulli says tomorrow's state budget will deliver cost of living relief along with the return of sport vouchers, permanent 50-cent fares and back-to-school boost payments. Townsville's biggest tourism blitz has delivered a major boost to the local economy in just 10 months. The Townsville North Queensland Up for Expected campaign generated an extra $60 million in visitor spending and $110 million overall. The campaign, launched last year, includes airline partnerships, digital advertising, influencer hosting and social media promotion. And in sport, a rough trip back to the land of Oz for the Cowboys, who have suffered an 18-point loss to the Warriors. It marks their third straight defeat and comes after head coach Todd Payton put pen to paper on a two-year contract extension, keeping him in North Queensland until at least 2028.
21: Triple M National News.
3: Good morning, I'm James Slake. Australia's biggest ever cocaine bust has been uncovered in Western Sydney, with police seizing 2.7 tonnes of the drug hidden underground at a rural property. The Australian Federal Police say the haul is worth an estimated $816 million and was buried in bunkers beneath shipping containers with false floors. The discovery follows a month-long investigation that began with a suspicious truck fire in Mackay, where officers first found cocaine floating nearby. Six people have since been charged. With the new financial year just over a week away, Aussies are being told to tread carefully if they're contemplating using AI to help boost their tax return. A new survey by Compare Club has found more than a third of workers are using or considering AI tools, with nearly 1 in 10 relying on them entirely to manage their finances. And Australia's housing market's cooling fast, with confidence fading amongst both buyers and sellers. Preliminary clearance rates slipped below 50% nationally last week for the first time since the start of the pandemic.
9: Research shows that regularly eating ultra-processed foods can increase your risk of developing type 2 diabetes by 53%. Search Diabetes Australia for more about the nation's fastest growing chronic condition.
3: The Storm have come back from 16 points to behind to beat Canberra, 42-20 at Amy Park. Melbourne was celebrating Cam Munster's 250th game as well, and coach Craig Bellamy says he didn't see it coming.
22: I wouldn't have seen that scoreline coming, you know, at the start of the game, to be quite honest. You know, there was a lot of points scored out there, you know, and
3: While in yesterday's other match, the Roosters have now managed to move into the top four after a 27-8 victory over the Sharks.
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8: Partly cloudy today in Townsville with a top of 28. Mostly sunny tomorrow and Wednesday, chasing a top of 28. 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

0: morning, North Queensland. It is 6 past 6. Good morning, producer John.
1: Good morning, guys.
0: Good morning, Kate.
2: Good morning, CK. How was your weekend?
0: It was so full of just children in my house. In a good way, they ate all our snacks. And then my wife and I were like, we sat down last week. We're like, all right, we're going to enter this new financial year smart. We're going to start saving money.
2: Oh, I like this.
0: My wife came home on Sunday.

0: assaulted, or she just legged it and born?
1: Yes, and then yeah.
0: Did she really?
1: Yes, because she knows the best color palette for our home.
0: Oh my god, I thought you were the spender in the house.
1: No, not
0: you
1: like this.
0: You do little bits of spending. She just gets straight into the big purchases.
1: Yep, and then whenever you're replacing furniture, and I don't know if there's your bolt households like this, what do you do with the other stuff? You brave Facebook Marketplace.
0: Oh my god.
1: So she sold our other couch on Facebook Marketplace. So it'll be interesting to see now. We're going to have a gap in between our house because somebody's going to come over to our house on Wednesday and buy our couch. And then we're going to have no couch for 2 weeks or whatever it takes for this place to drop.
0: The timing. You've got to time it right, though, don't you?
1: Yeah. Did you any major purchases over the weekend at your place?
0: Any major purchases? I dropped some money on my child's birthday party yesterday.
1: I want to talk about Stevie's birthday party,
0: surely. We will talk about that as well. Oh, no, not dropping any big purchases.
1: See, because you're financially responsible.
0: Well, yeah, I am. My husband's not. I try and control the purse strings as much as I can. But, you know, you can only do what you can only do, my friend.
1: Yeah.
0: So.
1: Okay. Hey, it was great seeing you on Friday night. We, of course, took over the Ville. Can I just say, bloody hell, you scrub up all right. That was a very beautiful green dress.
0: Oh, thank you.
1: You looked amazing. You were the belle of the ball.
0: Oh, that's very nice of you. You scrubbed up, interestingly, I'm going to say.
2: He looked delicious.
0: He did look delicious. If you want to see what CK actually wore to the Ville's 40th birthday, jump onto our socials, Triple M Townsville on Facebook and Instagram.
1: Yeah.
0: You took the cocktail theme very seriously. You lent hard into it. I'm kind of proud of you.
1: When we walked in.
0: Yes, I know.
1: I was just like, hey, this is, it seemed like such a great and safe idea here in the studio.
0: Your cheeks got a little bit red. You got a bit embarrassed. You were like looking at me going, am I going to do this? Okay, I'm doing this. I was like, just get in there, buddy.
1: A certain deputy mayor, as we walked in, shot me a look and swore at my general. Love you, Susie, but she was definitely like, what are you doing, bro? Anyway, it was a lot of fun. Hey, we've got a big show to get through today. We've got a ton of giveaways. I'm going to be talking about all the big stuff that kind of made the weekend, not only here locally, but across the globe. Feel free to call in. Let us know what's happening in your world.
0: Please do. We
1: just love hearing your beautiful voices. 1-3-3-5-3. So I'm going to shut up. I'm going to play some music. Your guy's going to grab a coffee. Have you got yours yet?
0: I've already had my coffee. I'm done and dusted.
1: She's fired up, ladies and gentlemen. We'll catch up with Emily Williams next so you can sound nice and smart at work with all the big news that's making headlines. This is Chumbawamba, the CK and Kate Breakfast Show. Let's get into it. Triple M. Morning!

0: It's 12 past 6. The CKNK Breakfast Show before 7 o'clock. If you've got a few dollars saved away, Townsville's, or one of Townsville's most iconic houses, has just come up for sale. I might see if, Kate, if I can do a little bit of a GoFundMe to maybe get some money we can buy this thing. In the meantime...
1: Front page.
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3: Emily Williams from our newsroom. Good morning to you.
4: Good morning. Happy Monday.
3: Happy Monday to you. Now, this is not the front page. I am hijacking the first section of this. You have some news and you only spilt the beans very recently to me. You're having a baby.
4: I am. I'm becoming one of the parent crew here.
3: Congratulations. That is wonderful news. Because you walked in this morning and I was like, come in here. And I love a good baby bump. You've got a little baby bump that's happening. How many weeks are you now?
4: I do. 18.
3: Congratulations.
0: That's so cool.
3: When's due date? When are
4: in
3: we having
4: November.
3: This?
4: So I've tried to keep it under wraps as long as I can. Yeah, as long as I can. But no, now I've got the full bump and everything. And the hormones are raging. So.
0: No, you don't.
3: Well, congratulations. Motherhood is wonderful and psycho, all rolled up into one delicious, tasty ball, isn't it?
0: CK? More of the psycho after the weekend I've just had. But yes, well done, dude.
3: We're so excited for you, honey. Congratulations.
0: Okay.
3: What else is happening?
4: Yes. Yeah, so, big day for the state tomorrow. So the state budget is getting handed down. We've got a little bit of a preview on what to expect. So Premier David Crisafulli says we'll see cost of living relief, and it will include some of last year's initiatives like the $200 sport vouchers, back to school payments, and 50 cent fares.
3: I love that. The sport vouchers are great.
0: I heard there was kind of rumblings that he's going to be throwing some money at the Strands.
3: I heard that too.
0: Maybe you change the rock pool to a freshwater
3: Please.
0: Can you imagine? If he does that for this city, he'll get his own Thirsto statue down the Strand.
4: 100%.
3: I'm happy to do it. If he can turn the rock pool into a swimmable, you know what I mean, like a chlorine-y sort of, that would be amazing.
0: Yeah.
3: Oh, bring
4: Where
3: it on.
4: Where it doesn't need to be cleaned every week.
3: Oh, please. Okay.
0: Can we also, back in the olden days, we had a pontoon in the middle of the rock pool where you could actually swim out to.
3: Oh, that would make sense.
0: I want something like that, like a little island or something. Anyway, we'll speak to Christopher Lee later.
3: I love it.
0: Yeah. And other news. What's going on?
4: So Townsville's biggest tourism campaign to date, the Up for Unexpected campaign, has injected more than $110 million into the economy in just 10 months.
0: Oh,
4: Is
0: wow.
4: That massive?
3: Wow. So that's $10 million a month-ish, let's say that.
4: So most of that cash is coming from visitors from New South Wales. But the campaign that launched last year was promoted through airline partnerships, digital advertising, and on social media and by influencers.
3: Bring it on. I love that.
0: When this dropped, it was called Up for Unexpected. Yeah. I was so skeptical. I was like, oh, man, that's not a cool enough phrase. I'm eating my hat. Congratulations to everyone behind that.
3: I feel like people that do come to Townsville for the first time, they do think it. They go, wow, I didn't even know that this existed, or my expectation with Townsville was not this. So, yay, more of that, more cash injected into us.
0: Shine, Townsville, shine.
4: Yeah, you go.
0: Go yourself.
4: And just lastly, you guys would know the Cowboys, 18-point loss against the Waz over in New Zealand, comes just 24 hours after Todd Payton signed a 2-year contract extension.
3: It was a bit of a nasty. Well, it wasn't nasty. I feel like it should have been a little bit closer. There were some moments of brilliance. I know Braden Burns had a couple of tries, but the winger for the Waz, I can't think of his name, but holy macaroni.
4: Yeah, he is incredible.
3: He had, what did he have at the end? Four tries and one disallowed try.
4: Yeah.
3: Bang straight in that corner as well.
4: He is just, can we get some of that over here?
0: Yeah, that corner was just kept getting pumped yesterday. Yeah.
3: It was amazing. Like, kudos to them. And we're going to touch on it a little bit. We're going to do some sport news soon. But God, that stadium, the new stadium, first game there, rammed full of people. Mm. It was so good to see. Yeah. It was so good to see.
0: Well, thank you to the Cowboys because we went to the Centen yesterday to watch the footy and the beers kept coming. We end up leaving the kids' water bottles there. Here's some advice, pairing advice for you. Make sure when your kids bring their Yetis anywhere, have it tacked onto something because I've got to go make a trip over to the pub today. Anyway, 16 past 6. Thank you, Emily. Keep us updated with that little baby of yours, all right?
4: Thank you.
0: Thanks, mate. Hey, hang tight. Still to come this morning, we'll add some dollars in the bank account. The Secret Sound back at 7 o'clock. 7 o'clock. Hope you can hang for it. It's Triple M.
1: Right now, it's Triple M for breakfast. And after 9, good time.

0: It's like someone handed you the keys to the old pub jukebox. Songs that instantly put you in a good mood.
1: That's what we're bringing more of into your day.
0: Good times and greatest hits on Triple M.
2: Done.
3: Well, the house is at lockup. Builder says we can move in next week.
4: 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And everything's organised.
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4: Hey, good morning. It's 20 past 6. A little brisk across North Queensland with tops of 28 degrees. Partly cloudy at times. At the moment in Annandale, it's 16. Pull out the hoodies, Townsville.

0: You got the CKNK Breakfast Show, Townsville's 102.3, Triple M, it's 24 past 6, and if you love your mountain biking, congrats, Townsville Rockwheelers just announced they've secured $1.1 million in disaster recovery, meaning they're funding the full Douglas Mountain Bike Park track. So yeah, I feel like my body's a bit fragile to be doing some downhill mountain biking.
1: You could do it. You could become a mammal, a middle-aged man in Lycra. That's what that stands for. You could do that. I can see you doing that.
0: Not with this 16 degrees at the moment,
1: that's
0: Kate.
1: That's true.
0: Big weekend at your place.
1: It was a big weekend. I had Stevie's birthday party yesterday, and it is birthday season in our house because it's my daughter Stevie's. It's her actual birthday on Wednesday. She's turning 4. And you and I were just having a conversation offline. This is really funny.
0: Yeah.
1: We have...
0: We didn't realize.
1: We always talk about the fact that we have not quite similar lives, but like our kids are in similar sort of seasons. So our kids are basically almost on the nose a year apart from each other.
0: Yep.
1: So Stevie's about to turn 4. Penny's about to turn 5.
0: Yep.
1: My son is about to turn 8 in October. Your son turns 9 in November.
0: Yep.
1: And we've just realized that our respective husbands and wives have the same month for birthdays. And you and I are 6 months to the day apart, which is very strange.
0: Well, this is meant to be spooky.
1: Is this your mood lighting?
0: This was going to be some spooky music. But yeah, no, our lives are really, yeah.
1: It's very strange. It's very funny. So yeah, birthday party yesterday. And
0: how'd you go? Did you guys survive? How many kids came over?
1: Do you know what we did? It was really calm. Like Matt and I said to each other, we don't want anything too hectic or too crazy. I've been to enough birthday parties that are very overstimulating, if you know what I mean.
0: Yeah.
1: But we went to this lovely place yesterday called Whimsical Intent.
0: Are we getting a kickback? Do I need to say?
1: No, I paid full whack for that. Trust me, I paid full whack for that.
0: But well, that was stupid.
1: But it was really nice, to be honest. It was so they've just moved down in towards Garbutt and stuff like that. It was like this little fairy garden.
0: Cute.
1: The girls got their face painted. You get to pick an activity, so they did like wand painting and stuff like that. They made potions. I was in and out of there within an hour and a half, and
0: that's good.
1: There was a whole bunch of mums and parents that said to me, this is the calmest birthday party we've ever been to. And I was like, yeah,
0: yes.
1: It's me. I don't do hectic, crazy, you know those birthday parties that just drag on and you're like, for God's sakes, I've been here for 3 hours. Can we just cut the cake and leave?
0: Yeah,
1: wasn't
0: yeah.
1: one of those.
0: How does it go with the small talk with parents? Because I think every... one of the toughest things about going to a kid's birthday party, because you do it for your kids, right?
1: They
0: have a fat time. And then you're like, oh, there's that dad I see a drop off. I've got to go say what up. Or there's the mum. But well, genuinely good people hanging around?
1: Really good people. But do you know, because I don't do school drop off in the morning, it's mostly my husband. It was
0: nice.
1: Like, I'm so not detached from parenting my second child, but I'm so not ingrained. It's like I got there, a lot of... not of the parents.
0: Yep.
1: Matt's like, knows all the parents' names, knows all. They're like, Mia, come over here, or Oakley, come over here. I'm like, mate, you are totally... He was Charlie.
0: He was in his element.
1: He was Charlie in charge. I just stepped away, had an apple juice and a fairy floss, and like, Bob's your uncle.
0: And still buzzing.
1: Yeah,
0: happy birthday, Stevie.
1: Thanks, darling.
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10: The history of good business dates back millions of years. 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
16: Morning, it's Emily Williams here. A 78-year-old woman has defended her Townsville home against a pair of alleged robbers. A 21-year-old man and 13-year-old boy allegedly attended her home on Loretta Court on Saturday morning and demanded her car keys. The elderly lady refused to let them inside. The pair then allegedly damaged the property before fleeing. The Treasurer will hand down our state budget tomorrow focused on lowering debt. Among the cost of living relief, the patient travel subsidy for us regional Queenslanders forced to travel for healthcare will rise from 34 cents per kilometre to 45 cents, although accommodation payments will not increase, with some advocates calling the boost a drop in the ocean. The Premier has welcomed Gina Rinehart's calls for Queensland to gift land to Elon Musk for SpaceX rocket launches. David Crisafulli responded yesterday saying he's open to all potential investors.
17: Triple M National News.
0: Good morning, I'm James Lack. Federal police have intercepted Australia's biggest ever shipment of cocaine with a record seizure in Sydney's west. Authorities reportedly uncovered the 2.7 tonnes concealed beneath shipping containers at a semi-rural property. Investigation began in Queensland after a truck fire at a Mackay boat ramp led to the discovery of cocaine in the water. The haul, worth an estimated $816 million on the street, has led to six arrests. In other news, a new political party made up of Teal Independents could launch as early as this week, led by Warringah MP Zali Steggall. The move aims to formalise the loosely connected group under a shared community banner and respond to stricter campaign donation laws due in 2027. Australia's housing market is fast cooling now, with confidence fading amongst both buyers and sellers. Preliminary clearance rates slipped below 50% nationally last week for the first time since the start of the pandemic.
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0: Massive comeback for the Storm, taking down Canberra 42-20 after being 16 points behind yesterday. Melbourne now have 5 wins in the last 6 games, edging closer to the top 8 again. Harry Grant says it was good to win on Cam Munster's 250th match as well.
19: The larrikin he was when he come down, he's still that larrikin, but he's a real leader of this team and I love going to work every day with him. I love playing alongside him and I think we're very lucky to have him as a teammate and a mate.
0: While the Roosters got the last laugh against the Sharks with a 27-8 point victory.
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16: Partly cloudy today in Townsville with a top of 28. Mostly sunny tomorrow and Wednesday, chasing a top of 28. 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
1: I was going to say, it's been opened. That always catches me out, yeah,
0: good.
1: That does.
0: No, I pointed at you too, so that was my fault.
1: Good, I'm going to blame you.
0: That's fair.
1: I had a really social weekend, but
0: you,
1: Saturday...
0: Kate, you live...
1: I don't.
0: If you're an animal, you're a social butterfly.
1: No, do you know what? Like, I don't have too much of a social life, but I did catch up with some friends. It was my girlfriend Victoria's birthday on Saturday night. And we ended up going to Shaw House for some dinner, but did a little pre-drink with a girlfriend at the Hotel Allen.
0: They've had a Renault recently,
1: they've had
0: they?
1: A big Renault, and Matt went there for lunch. Lunch that day and I went there that night. I got there about 5 o'clock. Oh my god, popping. Hello.
0: Love it.
1: It was absolutely popping. I had fond memories of drinking at the hotel when I first arrived in Townsville about 10 years ago. And it was just a great, you know, the old school dirty old man pub. And
0: it was.
1: I love a good dirty old man pub, but holy heck, it is not that anymore. She fancy.
0: See, I haven't been. My grandma, rest in peace, used to go, you know how old pubs go in waves? It'll be like, they start off nice and fancy, then they turn into the old man pub where you can watch the footy, and then they get the, so my grandma was going there back when it was like fancy, and she would take us on a Sunday. When it was the Dirty Old Man Pub, to have the buffet brekkie.
1: Oh, they and did a buffet brekkie at the Allen.
0: Back in the olden days, they sure did, but probably still do it now, actually. But, and I remember she would drag us along to Hotel Allen, and it was just such fun memories now. And really good to see it. There's a lot of old Townsville pubs that are getting that, you know, the Anoomba, which is now, I think, the Fairfield.
1: Yes, that's had a real nice facelift as well.
0: And you know what they're all doing really, really right?
1: Colby?
0: No.
1: What?
0: Kids' playgrounds.
1: Oh, they are! There's one at the Allen too. I wasn't there with my kids, but I literally booked it for this Friday night for that reason. We've got some friends coming up from Sydney.
0: Yep.
1: Kids can play. Oh, it was really, really impressed. It looks great because it's such a primo location. So
0: we're going to talk footy next on the show. Yeah. We went to the Centen. And watch again. What do they do well? Stuff for kids to
1: they
0: do,
1: really
0: right?
1: Do,
0: so while the Cowboys wouldn't towel, I was doing front flips on the giant pillow. We'll talk more about some good news from the footy scene next after Lady Gaga. It's 23-7. Great to have your company. The CKK Brekkie Show, Triple M.

0: 19 to 7, we're Triple M, the CKNK Brekkie Shot, 16 degrees in West End at the moment. 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Tickets, that is. And you should head to our website at the moment. There's a chance to win some pretty cool stuff right now.
1: We like sports and we don't care who knows.
2: We know that you love a bit of the sporty ball,
0: mate,
2: okay?
0: Mate, you know how many people over the week were like, here he is, Mr. Round Ball Guy. Don't ever stuff up on this show,
2: mate,
0: I'll tell you what.
2: I will continue to rib you if you get anything wrong. But hey, there was a lot of sport that happened on the weekend, or just a lot of sports news. So I kind of want to wrap it up.
0: Okay, let's do it.
2: A nice little neat package for you. Are you ready?
0: Yes.
2: Todd Payton has re-signed with the Cowboys. It's a two-year extension deal, which will see him be our coach until the end of 2028. Get this, it'll make him the longest-standing or longest-serving Cowboys coach in history. He's going to overtake Premiership Award-winning coach Paul Green.
0: As you know, I love to wallow in the comments, just knowing what society thinks about stuff, usually at my own detriment.
2: God, it's a mixed bag, isn't it?
0: It was. It was straight down the line for Toddy, which is a shame because obviously we know him. We will get a chance to work with him. Nice guy. Really always makes the time to talk to, you know, peasants like us at the football field. But at the same time, like, tough loss yesterday against the Warriors. You'd really want that sign on the line and you want to get your win,
2: do
0: right?
2: You know what? Kudos to Todd because, and the whole coaching team as well, because genuinely, CK, it would be one of the hardest jobs in the world. You could not pay me enough money to be the coach of a sporting team because, you know, it's literally from the penthouse to the penthouse in the space of 7 days because it is really, really tricky gig. But
0: everyone thinks they could do it better.
2: Of course they can.
0: Armchair coaches, right? We can't.
2: No one else can.
0: No.
2: Congratulations, Todd. Great to see him and his lovely family staying in this beautiful, beautiful city for the next couple of years as well. You watched the footy yesterday.
0: Yep.
2: Mate, this new stadium in Christchurch is incredible. So it's called One New Zealand Stadium in Christchurch. It was jammed yesterday.
0: It was
2: so nice to see. And I was getting a little bit jelly, to be honest. I was like, why can't we get a stadium like that with a roof in it?
0: Well, yeah, that's a good point. All my New Zealander mates kind of chirped up in the chat last night about it. But one thing I took away from it, this was built because of the earthquakes, right?
2: Yeah, which, I mean, they haven't had a proper stadium there for, 15 years? That earthquake was 2011 in Christchurch. So it's long overdue. And that they love their footy over there. Plus, they love their rugby. So they absolutely deserve, get this, a $500 million stadium.
0: Well, you know, I think it's a bit of a beacon of hope too.
2: Totally.
0: You know, without sounding corny, but like to have something kind of rise from the ashes like that.
2: Absolutely.
0: And as you mentioned, New Zealand is mad sport. You know, you can't hate on them for it. So, and it 100%. Shows hope for the country too. So
2: it really does. It's amazing. Mm. And the last little bit of, not gossip or whatever, but you screenshotted something to me yesterday. And
0: yes,
2: sent it
0: I
2: through
0: did.
2: To me. A friend of the show, Mr. Kyle Felt.
0: He used to play for the Cowboys. You may remember him.
2: Who doesn't remember him? Has been released early from his UK super contract and he's now sniffing around opportunities in the NRL.
0: I remember before he left, he's like, oh, I'm an old dog. I'm going to go over here. But getting him back.
2: I sent him a little texty yesterday.
0: You did.
2: And I was like, mate, hi.
0: Get on the blower.
2: I was like, if you've got any news, Kent, like, I understand that you're doing what you need to do. He said he's due back in the country next month. He said he'll absolutely pop in and have a yarn. So watch this space. We're going to get Felty back in to just see what his plans are. But God, wouldn't it be good to get him back in a Cowboys jersey?
0: The CK, Kate and Felty Breakfast Show on Triple M.
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0: 10 minutes out from 7 o'clock on the CK and Kate Brekkie Show. 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
0: You're welcome. 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

0: 5 to 7, the CKNK Breakfast Show, where Townsville's 102.3 Triple M, $860, should I say, with our secret sound coming up in a few moments. We'll give you the chance to solve that one, but I really want to have a talk to you, Kate, about just one of the most iconic houses here in North Queensland came up for sale over the weekend. Now, Maggie Island, it has got such a special part of my heart. You know what I mean? As a kid, this was where we... Hey, the Kearns are going holidaying. Where are we going?
1: Is that where you'd go?
0: Maggie Island.
1: Was there a set place that you would always go? Did you have a holiday house there? Or would you just
0: I wish you had a holiday house in there. Later on in my life, when I was older, my parents ended up getting a place over there. No. It was just a place where you'd go and wherever there was a cheap deal. Maggie Island was a lot different back in the
1: old. Yeah, I think it would be.
0: You know what? No. It hasn't changed too much. The ferry came to a different location and that was pretty much it. And we all drove mopes around.
1: We went over to Picnic Bay, did it, back in the day?
0: It really did. And it's funny because then you turn like 18 and you go to Maggie Island. It's all about the full moon parties. That was it. So you'd kind of get off the ferry, go to Base Backpackers or whatever it's called. And then that was it. As I've got older and go over there with my kids, then it turns to Horseshoe Bay, or then it turns to Nellie Bay, or whatever. But at the moment, at Horseshoe Bay, absolute beachfront, one of the best houses in North Queensland, Lotus House, has just come up for sale. Now, it's $5.5 million.
2: Wowzers!
0: But it's the kind of house where you have to wipe your feet from the beach sand because you're stepping from the bedroom onto literally Horseshoe Bay. I've just linked you up on this bad boy.
1: I'm just having a look now.
0: Three bedroom, three bath, three car, about 16
1: 100
0: square meters.
1: Mate, you know me, I love a bit of house porn. This is absolutely... It's stunning,
0: isn't
1: it?
0: It's also one of those houses, and you know it's fancy because it's kind of the kind of house that's got its own website.
1: Does it really?
0: People use it for like events and stuff on Maggie Island.
1: Can you, so if someone buys it, I guess at the moment, can you rent it out?
0: Like an Airbnb style thing. I don't think people living there full time. I think it's more, it's not the house that me and my family would go and stay. We just couldn't afford to go and stay there. But looking at this, this is the kind of house that if I won Lotto...
1: Is this your house? That's, like, if you were like, hey, you've just won the $60 million Powerball.
0: Yeah, I'd be buying this, jumping on a jet ski and coming to work every day, I reckon. But I don't know, man. What do you reckon? Is this a kind of...
1: Absolutely.
0: Are we in?
1: It's absolute,
0: are we doing this?
1: I mean, we don't have enough zeros in a bank account, but sure, maybe we can all pull together and stay a night at least.
0: Because where else can you buy a house where you're living on the sand?
1: And do you know what? I know it's $5.5 million. That's a lot of cashola, but, you know, versus Sunny Coast, Noosa, Gold Coast or something, it's a bargain at $5.5 million.
0: All right, maybe we can all pull together. Maybe a couple of secret sounds win. What's that
3: sound? Thanks to Queensland Country Bank. Imagine more.
1: Triple M Secret Sound with CK and Kate. $860 for this beautiful Lotus home. Might keep the lights on for maybe a day and a half.
0: Maybe buy some floor mats for the sand in the bedroom.
1: It's gorgeous. Go and have a look at it as well. It's absolutely stunning. $860 is what our secret sound is worth this morning. This is the sound. We've had some good answers still coming through. I'm going to say it like some of the answers that were coming through last week. You and I looking at each other going... God, it does sound like that as well.
0: Yep. Oh, and by the way, if you do end up winning this, we've got the green light from management that we will give you a giant novelty check for a photo.
1: Really?
0: Yeah.
1: I love that.
0: Isn't that good? Adam said that. So.
1: I love we've got a novelty check.
0: That's
1: here.
0: The one.
1: We should just use it more often. You know?
0: For small prices, like $20 and stuff?
1: Yeah.
0: Let's do that.
1: You've won a Magnetic Island ferry pass. Come and collect your giant check.
0: The next person that wins something
1: $47
0: from us. Yes. The next time somebody wins something from us, whatever it is, we're going to give you a giant novelty check for a photo.
1: Love it.
0: We are focusing on the secret sound thanks to Queensland Country Bank. Imagine more. We'd love to hear from you. You can let us know how your weekend went. And who knows, you're a little crazy. Left us in a guess. Might just get you the cash. It is a secret sound here. CKK, Triple M.
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4: Traffic on Wilcox Street is heavy, heading inbound. There's queuing through Shaw and Mather intersections. Riverway Drive is a moderate run for traffic. There's only light queuing so far through Gouldian. And Ross River Road, traffic's clearing well with bursts of build-up through Thuringowa and Nathan Street. 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
11: Morning, it's Emily Williams here. A heads up, this first story may be disturbing. A Townsville father has been released on probation after cops found disturbing photos of children on his phone. Police uncovered the images in 2024 during an unrelated search involving his 5-year-old son, 6-year-old daughter and another child. He was sentenced to 4 years in prison but released on probation after serving 319 days. Police have been urged to get out of Queensland's corruption watchdog. It comes as the legality of Triple C investigations involving seconded officers has come into question. The Queensland Police Union has warned more than 60 seconded officers to transfer back to the police service after Supreme Court action was launched against the watchdog. And the AMA Queensland's made its thoughts known ahead of the state budget tomorrow, calling for more public hospital funding and better services.
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12: Good morning, I'm James Lake. Federal police have busted a sophisticated drug smuggling ring operating across Queensland and New South Wales, allegedly moving Australia's biggest ever cocaine haul. Around 2.7 tonnes worth more than $800 million on the street. It's been found buried beneath shipping containers at a rural property west of Sydney after a month-long joint investigation. Authorities allege the drugs were brought ashore near Mackay and transported nearly 20 hours south by truck. Six people
0: have been arrested. The grandmother of missing South Australian 4-year-old Gus Lamont has spoken publicly for the first time, claiming investigators may have overlooked key evidence at the remote property in their search for the boy. The case remains one of the state's largest missing persons investigations. And Josie Murray's told Seven she's still holding on to hope Gus is alive.
13: We live in the hope that this is a benign abduction and he's still out there somewhere, and it just hopefully soon someone's going to see him and go, right, and notify the authorities.
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12: Sport. The Roosters now into the top four of the NRL after a 27-8 point victory over the Sharks yesterday. Tricolour skipper James Tedesco played the full 80 minutes after copping a broken nose, and coach Trent Robertson has praised his commitment.
15: Yeah, he's not as pretty as what he was before the game, so... it was a bit of a whack there, but you really like to see someone go all out on a play and have eyes for the ball and, you know, give everything for the play.
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11: Partly cloudy today in Townsville with a top of 28. Mostly sunny tomorrow and Wednesday, chasing a top of 28. 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
0: Yes, it is money time here at Triple M. $860 Triple M. I've got to say, this is probably the third easiest way to make money in North Queensland. Here it is. Lisa.
1: What's the first and what's the second?
0: OnlyFans, obviously, Kate.
1: Oh, but, right. Yeah,
0: that's what I assume, anyway.
1: Lisa, have you dipped the big toe into OnlyFans?
25: Well, funny you say that. I had a

0: in there just to annoy them.
1: Yeah.
2: Okay. No, hey, you never know.
1: Yeah, it's... People are making good money out of toe photos and feet pics and stuff. It's a bit weird, but I say you do you, boo. If you're making money out of it, we're the schmuckos that are sitting here doing regular jobs. Yeah.
0: Yeah. I'm good, thanks.
2: $860, Lise. What do you reckon?
0: Is it someone starting to drum, like a couple of hits on the drum?
1: It's not correct, though. Thanks, no, Lise. Not,
2: thanks, Say. You have a good one. Cameron from Condon, great to hear from your homeboy. Happy Monday. Did you have a good weekend?
3: Yes, I did, actually.
1: What'd you get up to, mate?
3: Just barbecues and beers.
1: Barbecues and beers. Did you watch the footy yesterday? Did you watch the cows go down to the wires?
3: Yeah, I watched the footy, yeah.
2: That's all we need to say about that.
1: Back next week, bigger and better, but we're playing Penrith, so that'll be tough. We need lots of people at our stadium Saturday cheering them along.
2: What do you reckon, mate?
3: I'm thinking those, when we were kids, we had clicker clackers that go on the wheels of bicycles.
2: Good nostalgic.
1: Like, what are they called? Spokes? Were they called spokes? The little colourful things that you have them? Is that what they were?
3: Yeah.
1: Good guess, but not correct.
2: I want to have some spokes. Thanks, mate.
1: Thanks, Cam.
2: Let's go bike riding today, Kate.
1: That'll be sick.
2: What do we got? $880 tomorrow morning, plus a novelty check coming your way. Thanks to Queensland Country Bank. Imagine more the secret sound. Hang with us. Still to come, we're going to be bomb diving in from Maggie Island and swimming back to Townsville. What's going on the other side of this? CKNK Brekkie Show.

0: The CKK Breakfast Show with Townsville's 102.3 at Triple M. And if you're hanging around Bayswater Road, it's going to pay off this morning. We'll catch up with Kira out and about in the Triple M roadie in the next 10 minutes time for some free stuff on the way to work.
1: The 72nd Magnetic Island to Townsville swim is kicking off very soon. We are joined by the El Presidente, John. Good morning to you, John.
2: Morning, Kate. How are you?
1: Mate, really well. Tell us about this just iconic swim. You said it's the 72nd. What is it about this race that just it seems to just captivate North Queensland?
2: Well, I think right from when it started back in 1954, they decided they needed to do something because the Queen was coming to Townsville, and they thought, well, let's swim from Magnetic Island to Townsville. That's a bit of a one-off.
0: That's amazing.
2: And it got the imagination going.
0: And, mate, it's funny, growing up here in Townsville, seeing crazy people do this year after year after year. And I remember it was quite big news back in the day when the shark cages were removed and people started doing a free swim. People love to hear all the juicy, gory stuff. Mate, has there ever been a close encounter of the shark kind on one of these swims?
2: I remember Chris Bell, who did this, he won the swim, I think it was in 1959, telling me about seeing a shark swim underneath his cage when he was doing the swim. But we haven't had any reports. I've been out there on the water myself when the swim's on, and I've seen a few dolphins and turtles pop up. And you sort of you take a second look and say, "Oh, what did I just see?"
1: That's what, John. How long is the swim from Townsville to Magnetic Island, and how long is it on average, sort of taking your average punter?
2: So the distance is 8 kilometres. If you go in a straight line, it's probably a little bit less than that.
1: Yeah.
2: Probably about 707.8 kilometres. But we say 8 kilometres, and we have some buoys in place to help the swimmers go straight.
0: Yep.
2: The fastest time recorded is about 1 hour 24 by David Stanton when we had shark cages. But that's when the course is slightly different to what we've got now. The fastest time we've had while we've been doing without the cages, it's been about 1 hour 35 minutes.
0: Wow.
1: That's insane.
2: Initially, when we first opened it up to everyone, we had a 4-hour time limit. We've since wound that back to 3 hours 15 minutes, and we've had most people can make it, who want to do the swim can make it within that time.
1: Yeah, right. Well, look, I'm opposite a guy who loves being in the open water. He's definitely not afraid of sharks. He's probably going to put his hand up for it. Yeah, isn't that right, CK?
0: Hey, listen, I'm down, John. If there's a chance for me to be, no, there is no way, Kate, you'll see me.
1: You'll happily talk about it.
0: Yeah, I'll jump in a kayak, mate, and help the people out. But yeah, no, that's a bit scary for me.
2: This is one of the few restrictions we have on the swim is, we have each swimmer has a paddler next to them, and we tend to exhaust the supply of paddlers. So if you want to come and paddle, there's a job for you.
0: Right, mate. Well, I know entry's officially open today for this one, and more details, mate, just through web, through Facebook, that kind of thing?
2: Towser.com.au or on our Facebook page.
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1: Hungry for the best burrito in town? 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
2: Well, Kate, it is that time of the morning where we like to hand out freebies like Santa on Christmas morning. Good morning, Kira.
3: Howdy, guys. How are we? Happy Monday.
4: Happy Monday to you too, darling. Where have you found yourself?
3: Well, I'm at Whimsical Intent on Bayswater Road getting a refund for Kate. No.
4: That was where I was yesterday for my daughter's lovely birthday. Thank you.
3: And I was going to ask, do you believe in fairies?
2: You have to say yes.
4: Yes.
3: You have to say yes.
2: Well, there's the tooth fairy. The tooth fairy's real. It's just more of like those ones that hide under toadstools at the Palmetum.
3: Right. I do believe in fairies. I do. Well, on board this morning, I've got Dare Charged iced coffee, all beans, no bull, and Wonder White bread baked fresh daily in Townsville. This is Kira, your Triple M roadie. I'll be here at Whimsical Intent on Bayswater Road for the next 15 minutes, thanks to the Burrows. 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

0: bit of a fresh start for Townsville. 16 degrees. We'll get the full weather wrap-up in a moment here on the CK and Kate Brekke show. But one for the Townsville netballers, and I know you're out there. You drive past the Murray Stadium on Saturday.
1: Chockers.
0: That place, that there's more people there than there is at soccer, which blows my mind. Anyway, the Firebirds are heading north. July 10th, you can actually train like a Firebird clinic. It's landing here in North Queensland for the first time. Drills, real skills, chance to learn from the pros. 2 hours to lift your game. Spots won't last for this one, so get in at firebirds.net.au. Were you a netballer, Kate?
1: Yeah, I used to play goal defence back in the day.
0: What's that do? Is that just you standing there with your arms?
1: Yeah, see, you could play netball. You'd make a good goalkeeper. You're quite tall.
0: We did. We had a work. Did you not know about this?
1: No.
0: We had a Triple M work team probably about 3 or 4 years ago, and we used to play at JCU every Tuesday night or whatever it was, and it was so funny. The first night we played, one of the students, the kids, said to me, "Oh, do your kids go to uni?" And I said, "Guys, I'm out. I'm out of here.
1: I feel really old."
0: News next. When the wheels slow
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4: Traffic on Dalrymple Road is getting quite heavy inbound. There's queuing through Duckworth and Bayswater intersections. Railway Avenue's a moderate run heading into the city, but there is some light queuing through Boundary. And University Road traffic's moving smoothly through Angus Smith and Yolanda roundabouts. There are works happening Bundock Street, Little Street to Marshall Street, 9:30 till 2:30. It's time for the school run. Remember, slow down, check signs, and watch out for kids around schools. Let's keep our kids safe. 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
8: Morning, it's Emily Williams with your local news. Townsville's biggest tourism blitz has delivered a major boost to the local economy in just 10 months. The Townsville North Queensland Up for Unexpected campaign generated an extra $60 million in visitor spending and $110 million overall. The campaign, launched last year, includes airline partnerships, digital advertising, influencer hosting and social media promotion. The state government has promised no new or increased taxes in this year's budget. Premier David Crisafulli says tomorrow's announcement will deliver cost of living relief along with the return of sport vouchers, permanent 50-cent fares and back-to-school boost payments. And in sport, a rough trip back to the land of Oz for the Cowboys, who have suffered an 18-point loss to the Warriors. It marks their third straight defeat and comes after head coach Todd Payton put pen to paper on a two-year contract extension, keeping him in North Queensland until at least 2028.
7: Triple M National News.
9: Good morning, I'm James Lake. Australia's biggest ever cocaine haul has been uncovered in Western Sydney, with federal police seizing 2.7 tonnes of the drug hidden underground at a rural property. The AFP says the haul's worth an estimated $816 million and was buried in bunkers beneath shipping containers. The discovery follows a month-long investigation that began with a suspicious truck fire in Mackay, where officers first found cocaine floating nearby. Six people have been charged. Teal independents are preparing to form a new political party as early as this week, with discussions intensifying in recent days. With the new financial year just over a week away, Aussies are being told to tread carefully if they're contemplating using AI to help boost their tax returns. Anthony Albanese will convene a virtual meeting today of the National Cabinet to discuss the nation's fuel security. And Socceroos great Archie Thompson is urging bosses to give staff Friday off for Australia's World Cup clash with Paraguay. The push comes as pubs brace for big crowds, with millions expected to tune in.
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9: Melbourne Storms come back from 16 points behind to beat Canberra 42-20 at Amy Park last night. The Storm celebrating Cam Munster's 250th game as well, and coach Craig Bellamy says he didn't see it coming.
11: I wouldn't have seen that scoreline coming, you know, at the start of the game, to be quite honest. You know, there was a lot of points scored out there, you know. And
9: 23-time Grand Slam champ Serena Williams will play at Wimbledon singles next week, aged 44, in her first match in 4 years after scoring a wild card off the All England club.
0: Step inside Twin City Hotel and prepare to go wow. Massive spaces, epic sports bar, huge buffet and state-of-the-art gaming room. 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It's bigger than you imagine.
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8: Partly cloudy today in Townsville with a top of 28. Mostly sunny tomorrow and Wednesday, chasing a top of 28. 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

0: 3 to 8. So great to have your company this morning.
1: The Wahs played the Cowboys yesterday. Jason Tamalolo got sent off, and it was funny. One of the commentators mentioned that it was the first time that he's been sent off in, get this, more than 2 years.
0: Well, he's not the kind of guy that's, you know, going in.
1: He's a big teddy bear, though, isn't he?
0: Honestly, you don't want him throwing a fisty. You don't want the biff from him, right?
1: No.
0: And I think he knows that. He's like, you know what? We're here just to play some good sport.
1: I was really surprised. For a guy who's up front, forward all the time, like, it really surprises me that he hadn't been sent off in more than 2 years. But he has a very big milestone game this weekend. 300, the first player for the Cowboys to ever reach 300.
0: Of course it is, yeah.
1: Yeah, it absolutely is. I was just thinking, when the, what's it called, the judicial system, or they sort of meet to find out if...
0: The egg ball boss person, yeah.
1: The match review committee. They apparently released charges Monday afternoon to early evening. So I think we will know this afternoon. I hope it sort of gets wiped and he gets a fine, or he has to, I don't know.
0: He's had good behaviour the last 2 years. Sure, just let it slide through.
1: Surely they take that into consideration, do they, or do they not?
0: Kate.
1: I'm absolutely...
0: I don't even know what they call... when you said FIFA, I'm like, FIFA?
1: Asking the wrong person.
0: I'm just nodding and smiling because you're sounding smart.
1: Let's hope that Jace gets through this afternoon, and let's hope that he plays his 300th match right here on Saturday night against the Penrith Panthers.
0: And it's funny you mention that, because obviously the game's going to be a good time. I think 5:30 kickoff. 5:30 Saturday, Arvi.
1: Correct.
0: The city has hit a small problem.
1: Mm.
0: There is nowhere for anybody to stay. Obviously, everyone wants to see the Panthers do their thing, and the Broncos is probably going to be even worse. A conversation that constantly is being had here in North Queensland is where do we put people when stuff is on? And Townsville's growing to the point where a lot of stuff is starting to pop up. We'll jump in on that one next. Maybe you can weigh in on it. In the meantime, some heart to get you where you're going this morning on the CK and K Breakfast Show. Streaming your own listener.

0: 17 to 8, the CK and Kate Brekkie show. Cold conditions expected for this week. It got down to 16, so don't put the doona away just yet. I think, Kate, we're going to see probably a dip down to your mid to low teens by the end of this week. At the moment, it's 17 minutes out from 8 o'clock.
1: CK, if you thought tickets for the Cowboys v Broncos were hard to get, try booking a hotel room for that weekend. So the Blockbuster Derby is happening on July the 25th, and I saw this article in The Bully over the weekend. It's reignited the fact that how tricky it is to find accommodation right here in Townsville when we have these big
0: stuff
1: events
0: going on.
1: Do you want to hear some crazy numbers?
0: Please.
1: So this is actual sort of figures.
0: You not made these up?
1: No, this is real. South Townsville apartment, regularly $334 a night. On Derby night, it jumps to $1,018. A North Ward apartment, which is regularly $495, has jumped to around $1,600.
0: Dang.
1: This just begs the question to me. We're calling ourselves the events capital of North Queensland.
0: Yep.
1: And that we are. We're getting some great, you know, gigs here. We've got, you know, the Foo Fighters coming. We've got Guns N' Roses. We've got the Olympics coming in 2032. We need thousands of more hotel rooms. So for my question is, what's the solution? What are we doing? And also, I guess the question is, well, how do we feel about all this price increases that happen over this period?
0: This is a two-parter, I reckon. Firstly, things like, I know the Hilton was meant to get built right at the front of the Cowboys.
1: Yeah, it got scrapped, though.
0: Why? Again, very naive. I'm sure there's backdoor stuff going on, but it's like, why didn't that happen? And why wasn't something kind of replaced with that?
1: I have a feeling there was some red tape involved, CK. I don't
0: know.
1: Kate,
0: it's always red tape.
1: Yeah,
0: I really is.
1: But A, why didn't that get across the line? B, why don't we have another hotel chain coming in?
0: Sliding in there.
1: Putting their hand up to say, let's absolutely do this. But, hey, I used to work for a large hotel group here before I started this radio station. But sort of pre-COVID, the problem was not during those periods. It was always full. They put on minimum stays. You could jack up your prices. Supply and demand was, you know,
0: it's how the economy works, right?
1: Behind it. Yeah, but then you'd get to like Monday, Tuesday nights.
0: It's dead.
1: And it was dead. So it's this happy medium that we need more accommodation, but then our accommodation providers need more business during the middle of the week.
0: I remember
1: when
0: the supercars first came to Townsville. You know, obviously being a fan of the V8s was like, it only hit a certain niche. So people were renting out their houses and then going away for the weekend and saying, here you go, you can stay at our place.
1: Same thing happened Sydney Olympics too in 2000. Yep, people were leaving their houses and renting them out.
0: See, and this is the thing. Maybe we have to look at more like pop-up accommodation. Like, what's JCE doing? Is there like opportunities to use the students' dorms there?
1: Laverack Barracks?
0: Yeah, a pop-up tents. Maybe like a cruise ship could come in or stay on the water potentially.
1: That's an interesting solution.
0: I don't know, but you go back to the price gouging thing.
1: Yeah.
0: Is this fair?
1: Do you know, I mean, it's supply and demand though, right? You look at the big airline companies. They do exactly the same thing. You know, I even looked at some...
0: But that's not answering my question. Is it fair? Full stop.
1: For us consumers, no, it's not. It's not fair. But I get that these businesses are running businesses as well, so they have to jack up their prices when they can. But you look at Sydney, Melbourne. There's so much accommodation down there. You could go year round and find, you know, fairly semi consistent sort of pricing. You don't get that here. I had some friends that wanted to come up during V8 weekends. They're like, what's going on? And I was like, it's the V8s. 2 weekends later, what's going on? I'm like, it's Cowboys v Broncos. It's a bit crap, to be honest.
0: As a consumer out there across North Queensland, 133353, do you think hotels are price gouging, or is this just responding to demand like anything in the business world?
1: And also 133353, do you have a solution to this crisis that we have in accommodation as well? Because it'd be great to have a solution, and I think we need to get on it.
0: Especially if the Olympics are on the way.
1: Sooner rather than later. I mean, 2032, it seems like a long way away, but trust me, by the time, you know, you start digging dirt on some of these hotels, we need to get cracking ASAP.
0: Yeah, let us know. CK and Kate Brekkie Show.
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0: It's 8 minutes out from 8 o'clock and a free car wash, it seems. If you're headed down Riverside Boulevard, a water main rupture just down from Anoomba Road. Not suggesting, Kate, you should drive your car through it. But, you know, if you want to save a few extra bucks. Good luck out there, North Queensland. You too. We're re-gifting next on the show and helping you get smart at the same time. Got the CKNK Brekkie Show, Triple M.

0: It's 4 minutes out from 8 o'clock. You've got the CK and Kate Brekkie Show at 102.3 Triple M. We're going to get you $1,000 just in a few moments' time. Before we get there, though, with the pressure test, I got this gift, and I thought I'd bring it in and not only share it with you, Kate, but share it with North Queensland.
1: Go.
0: At Christmas time, that's how long it's taken me to actually dig this thing out, I got a word of the day calendar.
2: Oh, I like that.
0: But I'm not the kind of person that is like, you know, I want to be that guy that, like, is on Duolingo and learning a new
2: expanding
0: language.
2: Expanding your vocabulary.
0: And, yeah, just like being motivated by, I'm just not. So I thought what we might do on the show is just every day, because we're here,
1: yeah,
0: might as well just drop in a word of the day and so we can all learn together and then at the same time maybe work it into the show.
2: Is it like an advent calendar where you like peel off and there's a chocolate underneath and a word? Is there at least a little bit of a reward?
0: There's no chocolate.
2: Oh, damn it.
0: But I do have the greatest reward and I think you'll appreciate this.
1: No, yep.
0: You'll get a ding every time. So the plan is, okay, what I want to try to do, we'll see if this gets legs.
1: Yeah, okay.
0: You and I, we'll drop the word of the day. It can be randomly at any time during the CK and Kate Breakfast Show. And I encourage you, Kate, to use it in a sentence. Unforce, but just like kind of push it through. And if you are listening to the show and you call us up, please feel free to work it into the show too.
2: I was going to say, that's a good idea. Like if you're listening and you know what the word of the day is, see if you can encapsulate it in conversation.
0: Did you just use encapsulate because you want to sound smart?
2: Yeah.
0: Okay.
2: I did.
0: Well, that's not the word of the day.
2: Damn it!
0: I know.
2: Okay, go and hit me. What's the word of the day on your little calendar?
0: Okay, so today's word, ladies and gentlemen, is vaunted.
2: Vaunted, like haunted, but with a V?
0: You know what? Yes. Have you ever heard that word before?
2: I've never heard of the word vaunted.
0: We're 43. Never heard that before.
2: Can you define it for me, please?
0: Basically, it means talked up a lot as being very great or important or impressive. For example, okay?
2: Okay. So you got to use it in a sentence.
0: The Waratahs vaunted new stadium opened to great praise yesterday.
2: What? Waratahs, the Warriors. You're cracking me up. Okay, let me try and use it in a sentence. Okay, vaunted. Okay, so vaunted. So you're talking something up a lot. Okay.
0: Yeah.
2: Okay. Vaunted. The Cowboys are taking on the Penrith Panthers this weekend at Queensland Country Bank Stadium.
0: Okay.
2: They're absolutely going to be like vaunting them. Is that a thing? Did I just use it right? Oh no.
0: No.
2: Okay.
0: So basically, it's like when something is being bragged a lot about or being praised a lot, okay, even before you see it.
2: Yeah.
0: So vaunted. Man, those pressure test questions you're about to give, they're going to be vaunted.
2: Wow, that's a hard word to incorporate,
0: well,
2: isn't it?
0: Well, hey, the challenge has been put out there, North Queensland, and for you, Kate, 133353, we've got like an hour and 2 minutes left.
2: All right, I'm gonna let that word sort of marinate in my brain and try and use the word vaunted in a sentence because you absolutely failed. Beat the clock.
0: Triple M's pressure test. I'm trying.
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2: If you think you're going to get off easy with
0: I'm
2: this
0: trying,
2: sport
0: man.
2: Thing,
0: I'm so trying.
2: I love that you are trying so hard. Thanks. And North Queensland, I know, loves that you're trying so hard, but I'm just going to pull you up every time you stuff it up.
0: Sports.
2: Sports. Pressure test, $1,000. We'd love to give it to you.
0: Mm-hmm.
2: Producer John has just told me that the podcast that we're dropping on a Friday, he's just dropping a sneaky little extra bit in there. So if you'd like to go and have an extra hint for the pressure test, jump onto the CK and Kate podcast on Listener. For the meantime, I am going to give you one. It's number 4 in the TV show Friends. What was Joey's catchphrase?
4: How you doing?
2: It was how you doing?
0: How you doing? Were you a Seinfeld or Friends girl?
2: Oh, do you know what? Back in the day, absolutely Friends girl. I've started to enjoy Seinfeld as I've got a little bit older and very happy to watch reruns. But, mate, Friends girl back in the day. Everyone had a favourite. Come on, you had a favourite girl. Who was it? Was it Rachel? Was it Monica?
0: Jennifer
2: was it
0: Aniston.
2: Phoebe?
0: Jennifer
2: Aniston. Yeah.
0: But I was Seinfeld all the way.
2: Were you?
0: Yeah, Elaine.
2: She was good, wasn't she?
0: Anyway, 133353. Got some vaunted... too soon. Give us a call if you'd like to have a crack at the pressure test. It's the CKK Brekkie Show. When the wheels slow
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5: Traffic on Wilcox Street's very heavy inbound. There's queuing through both Shaw intersection and also at Hugh Street. University Road's a heavy run with traffic moving both directions at Melton Black Drive and also at Angus Smith Drive roundabout through some build-up. Dalrymple Road inbound, there's queuing through Wilcock and Duckworth Street. 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
17: Morning, it's Emily Williams with your local news. A 78-year-old woman has defended her Townsville home against a pair of alleged robbers. A 21-year-old man and 13-year-old boy allegedly attended her home on Loretta Court on Saturday morning, demanding her car keys. The elderly lady refused to let them inside. The pair then allegedly damaged the property before fleeing. A drop in the ocean. That's how the Queensland government's boost to the patient travel subsidy is being described by some advocates. The Treasurer is due to announce the cost of living relief in tomorrow's state budget that'll see fuel payments for patients who have to travel for healthcare rise by 11 cents per kilometre, but there'll be no change to the $70 per night accommodation subsidy. And in sport, a rough trip back to the land of Oz for the Cowboys, who have suffered an 18-point loss against the Warriors. It marks their third straight defeat.
1: Triple M National News.
0: Good morning, I'm James Lake. Australia's biggest ever cocaine bust has been uncovered, with federal police seizing 2.7 tonnes of the drug in Western Sydney. Officers found the drugs hidden in underground bunkers beneath shipping containers at a rural property. Police say the haul is worth more than $816 million and equates to roughly 3 million street deals. At least six arrests have reportedly been made. Health officials say the discovery of the H5N1 bird flu strain in Australia for the first time should prompt Aussies to get up to date with their flu jab. The strain's causing widespread wildlife deaths globally and does continue to evolve. While human risk does remain low, experts warn each infection gives the virus a chance to mutate. And the average cost of raising a child in Australia has climbed to $8,472 a year. That's according to the latest figures from Finder, saying food is the biggest expense at just over $3,300, followed by the cost of childcare.
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0: The Dolphins are now sitting third on the NRL table as they aim for their very first final series this year. Redcliffe took their winning streak to seven on Saturday when they beat the Tigers in Sydney. And now they're preparing to take on the second-placed Warriors next weekend at Suncorp Stadium. And the Roosters got the last laugh up against the Sharks yesterday with a 27-8 point victory after a pretty tense match. While in the afternoon's other game, the Melbourne Storm took down the Raiders 42-20.
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17: Partly cloudy today in Townsville with a top of 28. Mostly sunny tomorrow.

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4: Greg, welcome to the show. How are you, mate?
5: Very well. How are you travelling in this universe?
6: Absolutely fantastic, Greg. How are you travelling in this universe, our friend?
5: I'm doing good, dear Pisces. I'm doing good.
6: That's good. That's really good. Hey, our word on the street is you've just become a tantric yoga instructor.
5: Yeah, for about seven months now.
6: What does that mean? What's tantric yoga?
5: Okay, so Tantra gets a bad reputation because of like a small group. Tantra just kind of like encompasses all of non-duality.
4: Okay, so it's not like a sex thing or something like that.
5: No. Okay. I can teach that, but that's not my gig.
4: Okay.
6: CK looks slightly disappointed, but okay, yeah, Greg, okay. That's all right.
5: Well, he's a Scorpio. He knows everything anyways, don't you, brother?
6: Scorpio, actually.
4: I'm close. A Virgo. I'm a Virgo.
6: He's a Virgo.
5: Oh,
4: August 26th.
5: Oh my God. I don't even know you.
4: No. Well, that's what I'm here for, Greg. Every day you learn a little bit more about me.
6: This is very true.
5: I do.
4: Yeah. All right, guys. 10 questions, 60 seconds. Say pass. Greg, if you don't know the answer, we'll come back to it. Can't get any help from any of your tantric brothers and sisters out there. Are we good to go, people?
5: Yes.
4: Okay, Kate, you're good to go. North Queensland, your time starts now.
6: Greg, who beat the Socceroos in the World Cup over the weekend?
5: Brazil.
6: Chris Martin is the lead singer of which band?
5: Coldplay.
6: What does the Q in Qantas stand for?
5: Queensland.
6: In the TV show Friends, what was Joey's catchphrase?
5: How you doing?
6: What is the term for an animal that lacks pigment and often has pink eyes?
5: Albino.
6: And which game show did Tony Barber host for 11 years?
5: I don't know. Family Feud.
6: What is the square root of 5?
5: 2.5.
6: Name a Townsville suburb that starts with the letter P.
5: Pimlico.
6: The Loch Ness Monster is a famous folklore tale from which country?
5: Scotland.
6: What is the only continent without a desert?
5: Ooh. Antarctica.
6: All right, that's okay. All 10, my friend. Greg, who beat the Socceroos in the World Cup over the weekend?
5: I don't watch sports. I do yoga.
6: Mate, it was your country of origin, my friend.
4: USA.
5: Oh, my God, was it?
6: It was the United States. They beat us 2-0 over the weekend.
5: I'm loyal to the universe, not the geographical location,
6: I like that. Chris Martin is the lead singer of Coldplay. That is a tick. The Q in Qantas stands for Queensland and Northern Territory Air Services.
4: Wow,
6: thank you very
4: that.
6: Much. Yep. How you doing? Is the catchphrase for Joey. Albino is the term for an animal that lacks pigment and often has pink eyes. Mate, you haven't lived in Australia for this probably long to know that Tony Barber hosted Sail of the Century.
4: Great show.
6: Back in
4: Great
6: the day.
4: Show.
6: A
4: Famous
6: really,
4: faces.
6: Really good show. Our square root of 25 is 5. I would have taken Pimlico, Palorander. That's a tick. Scotland is where you would find the Loch Ness Monster. And Europe is the only country without a desert.
4: Actually, I think they class Antarctica as being the largest desert in the world.
6: As the largest desert in the world. I almost feel like, not a trick question, but let's calculate what you got. 1, 2. Do you know what? You didn't get 10, but you do have a Zambrero's voucher just for playing our friend Hippie Greg.
5: Well, thank you so much for lunch, and I hope all times are a beautiful day in this universe. Namaste.
4: Thank you, Greg. You know what? Just because you're an absolute bloody legend, you can also get a $100 Woolworths voucher as well, too. Yeah. Welcome.
5: Thank you.
4: You're welcome. 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Of course, thanks to our good mates over NQ Auto Group, home of Townsville, Nissan, Suzuki and Renault. Up next, we're strapping on the tool belt. Kate, we need your input about stuff at your house that just needs a fix. 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

0: Green Day, we're Townsville's 102.3 Triple M. It's 16 past 8 on the CK and Kate Breakfast Show. And as we come to that pointy end of the financial year, see, for some people like Kate, who's, you know, just like...
1: Here we go.
0: ASX.
1: Rolling in the coin.
0: Rolling, et cetera. We start to kind of get some interesting stats of how the year has rolled out. Crazy to think that one in four Australians have abandoned DIY projects over the last financial year, costing the nation $1.8 billion because we haven't finished those I'm going to fix that jiggly toilet button or something like that.
1: I reckon that's a cost of living crisis too, isn't it? I think for a while when the economy was ticking over, when interest rates were low, especially when it was COVID, we couldn't go outside, everyone was just jamming into Bunnings and getting those little odd jobs done. That doesn't surprise me, actually, that stat that a lot of us now have put those home renos on hold.
0: Do you want to know the top abandoned tasks of 2026? Painting indoor walls.
1: I knew that would be
0: 24% of us have got an unpainted or unfinished painted project for their home.
1: Me too. Do you? Where's yours?
0: Laundry. And this, I blame my wife, Caroline. Hello, babe. We got some renos done professionally. And the guy's like, oh, I'll paint the laundry. I'll fix a hole there, blah, blah, blah. And it'll cost $300. She's like, nah, I'll do it. That was 2 years ago. So we've got patches. How about you?
1: Yeah, we've got some painting done too. There was, and we threw videos up on our socials too, actually. We did a small renovation at one stage, like an old Queenslander where there was sort of the
0: little French doors.
1: The French doors in between. Well, I was like, oh, the doors are so cute. I'll leave them. And then once it was finished, I'm like, no, I need to take them off. So we took them off the hinges. And now there's this hinge mark there that is not the same colour as the rest of the one. Absolutely poops me every time I look at it. But do you reckon I've done it? No, it's probably been about 3 years.
0: Landscaping is also a top one. So I've got us thinking here this morning on the CK Kate Breaky Show. What is like an abandoned DIY project at your place or something that's broken that just you tend to like look the other way when you walk past it? Again, you mentioned that we shared our stories. For me, I got an air conditioning installed. And the aircon bloke was going climbing through the roof of my garage to install the pipe. And he stepped off the beam and put his foot through the roof. I hate conflict. So I'm like, nah, bro, it's all good. I'll take care of it. And I haven't.
1: CK.
0: You know me, Kate. I will grit my teeth and go and do the worst thing in the world or ignore something just so I don't have to confront it.
1: Wow. I can't believe that you let that slide too, because I saw the picture. It's like it's a boot through
0: I'm calling it half a sunroof. So all I need is just like a little bit of, and I'll be good.
1: Oh my
0: gosh. I would love to know. We would love to know this morning here on the show. What is a DIY project that maybe you've hit pause on?
1: And I'd also like to know the time frame too.
0: Yes.
1: How long has it been like that for? Like, have you got a wall in your house that just hasn't been painted for, I don't know, 10 years. Did someone put their foot through your roof maybe 6 years ago?
0: Is your toilet running right now? Let us know.
1: We would love to know. 133353. We want to know something in your house that is not fixed or should have been fixed in time frames.
0: And you know what? We will reward one person with a trip we got trips to Maggie on thanks to our friends over there.
1: See,
0: Link, school holidays is around the corner. If you can give us a bit of a giggle about a DIY project at your place, 133353. Love to hear your vaunted answers this morning on the CK and K Breakfast Show.
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0: 27 past 8, you got the CK and Kate Breakfast Show. 1 in 4 Australians have abandoned multiple DIY projects this financial year. It's costing the country $1.8 billion annually. So pick up that bloody paintbrush, Kate. Mm. Paint that wall in your house.
1: Yeah, we asked the question on socials last night as well, like, what's that one project that you never got done? Mm. Karen said that she's got a light switch downstairs. It's been in a horrible place, doesn't make any sense. 18 years.
0: Wow.
1: She hasn't been doing that actual project for. Kathy said that she's been meaning to do the splash back in her kitchen for 10 years now, hasn't finished it.
0: These are big numbers. Talk to us, Heather. What do you reckon?
2: So my husband is mad keen for riding bikes and BMX, and we live on a quarter acre, and he thought, let's put in a BMX track for the kids.
1: Yes.
0: Okay, yeah.
2: Now I've just got a bunch of heaps of dirt in my yard that I have to...
1: Right. Okay, so he had good intentions, wanting a BMX bike track for the kids, but now you've just got a pile of dirt in your front yard.
2: Well, it's like, it's shaped a little bit.
1: Yeah. Do the kids use it, Heather?
2: Yeah, we go out there and dig in it sometimes.
0: Oh!
1: How long's it been? How long have you had this pile of semi sort of, you know, BMX track in your front yard?
2: 3-ish years.
1: Thoughts and prayers.
0: I was going to say, what's the conversation? Have you just given up asking?
2: I'm going to start gardening it. I'll just put some flowers on the mound.
1: I like that. You could put some roses or something on top to sort of pretty it up a little bit, Heather.
2: See how we go.
0: A new Ross Lee attraction. Appreciate it. We'll jump over to Leanna. Leanne?
3: Hello?
0: Hello. Talk to us. Tell us about the DIY fail at your place.
3: My husband is the king of DIY fail. I call him the three-quarter man because he will three-quarters do a job and then never touch it again.
1: What's his latest three-quarters job then?
3: The entire house.
1: Oh,
3: so
1: really?
3: We've got a house that we moved to Mount Isa 6 years ago. I've recently moved back, but he started renovating and the entire house is three-quarters done. The laundry, the bedrooms, the bathroom, the lounge room. Everything is three-quarters done.
1: That would frustrate me so much.
0: Yeah, that's a toughie. That is a toughie. Hey, listen, hang on for us. John, can you give both these people family passes to Maggie? I think, Kate, they need an escape from their unfinished work at home.
1: It's always the husbands, though, isn't it? I challenge you,
0: whoa,
1: North Queensland. I bet you there'd be no wives out there doing a half-assed job, three-quarters of a job of home renovations.
0: No, we can't it's call because we're too busy doing renos right now.
1: Yeah, that's right. When the wheels
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6: Dalrymple Road traffic is very heavy inbound with queuing through all the major intersections. Ross River Road's a moderate run for traffic both directions. There is some minor queuing through the major crosses. And Bruce Highway Stewart Drive intersection has also started to see queuing. Railway Avenue Charters Towers Road Boundary Street works continuing for the V8 supercar setup. 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
17: Morning, it's Emily Williams with your local news. More people are dying on Queensland roads than ever before. Three people lost their lives in separate crashes over the weekend, bringing our road death toll to more than 140, the highest in over 5 years. A heads up, this next story may be disturbing. A Townsville father has been released on probation after cops found disturbing photos of children on his phone. Police uncovered the images in 2024 during an unrelated search involving his 5-year-old son, 6-year-old daughter and another child. He was sentenced to 4 years in prison but released on probation after already serving 319 days. And the AMA Queensland's made its thoughts known ahead of the state budget tomorrow, calling for more public hospital funding and better services. Associate Professor Erica Gennon says we also need a plan for how we're going to get the 6,000 doctors we need by the 2032 Olympics.
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19: Good morning, I'm James Slake. Federal police have disrupted a major organised crime plot, seizing 2.7 tonnes of cocaine in the west of Sydney. The drugs were discovered at a semi-rural property concealed under shipping containers with false floors. Two men have already been charged and could face life sentences if convicted. The grandmother of missing South Australian 4-year-old Gus Lamont has spoken publicly for the first time, claiming investigators may have overlooked key evidence at the remote property in their search for the boy. The case remains one of the state's largest missing persons probes, and Josie Murray's told Seven she's still holding on to hope Gus is alive.
20: We live in the hope. This is a benign abduction and he's still out there somewhere, and it just hopefully soon someone's going to see him and go right and notify the authorities.
19: And a push is on for workplaces to ease up this Friday as the Socceroos take centre stage at the World Cup again, with former striker Archie Thompson saying Aussie bosses should let workers off to watch the clash with Paraguay.
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19: Sport. Roosters now into the top four of the NRL after their 27-8 point win over the Sharks. The Tricolours skipper, James Tedesco, played the full 80 minutes after copping a broken nose, though. And coach Trent Robinson's praised his commitment.
22: Yeah, he's not as pretty as what he was before the game, so
2: It was a bit of a whack there, but you really like to see someone go all out on a play and have eyes for the ball and, you know, give everything for the play.
19: In yesterday's other game, Melbourne Storm took down the Raiders 42-20.
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17: Partly cloudy today in Townsville with a top of 28. Mostly sunny tomorrow and Wednesday, chasing a top of 28. 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
1: Here at our Triple M Roadie, just slacking off. She's at the cinemas this morning.
0: Oh, I love going to the movies.
1: Watching a film. What are you doing at the cinemas this morning, Kira?
25: What up? No.
0: Scary movie, it's back. Yeah,
25: It is. I'm at Event Cinemas on Sturt Street, and I've got a double pass to give away every day this week.
1: Nice.
25: But that's not all. When you're at the cinema, you want popcorn, and I've got some caramel popcorn from Popcorn Kingdom. Ooh. And Dairy Farmers Protein Smoothies and Wonder White Bread baked fresh daily in Townsville. This is Kira, your Triple M Roadie. I'll be here at Event Cinemas on Sturt Street for the next 15 minutes, thanks to Sombreros. And you're listening to the CK and Kate Breakfast Show on Triple M.
0: You sure are. Thank you, Kira. Get down to Sturt Street in the city. Have some fun there, buddy. Hey, listen, hang tight with this. We're about to talk about the Army's vaunted new Apache helicopter capabilities. They're coming to Townsville for some live fire. Are you going to should I take that one as well, too?
1: That's two word of the days.
0: If you're just joining us, we've started a word of the day thing, and I am smoking you, girl, Kate. Let's get on with it. Train to Triple M.

0: tonight. 17 to 9, the CK and Kate Brekkie show. And if you're thinking about the weekend already, you're not the only one. The Townsville Model Engineering Train Park have got their rides back this Sunday. Going to be a lot of fun. $7, you can get on some trains and ride around the city.
1: One of the most advanced military helicopters in the world is now calling Townsville home. The Australian Army's new AH-64E Apache helicopters are a major step up. To tell us all about them, we're joined by Lieutenant Colonel Jason Perrins. Good morning to you.
2: Morning, guys. Thanks for having me.
0: For people who don't actually follow defence closely, what makes the Apache, I guess, such a big step up from the old helicopters that called Townsville home?
2: Yeah, good question, CK. I guess the benefit that the Apache brings is it's just got such a huge technological advancement, I think, on any other attack helicopters. So weapon systems are very similar across all of the different types that are out there at the moment. But the Apache's sensor suite and the data systems and communication systems that it brings to the fight are so much more advanced than any of the others right now.
1: What are we going to be using them for? Can we see them out and about regularly in Townsville? Will there be some training exercises, that sort of thing?
2: Yeah, definitely. We try and get out and do training on most days, so the Townsville people will be able to see, hopefully, Apaches getting out and about up in the skies every day, hopefully.
0: Oh, wow.
2: Monday to Friday, just like they have the Chinooks for so long. So part of our training plan throughout the week is day and night flying every day, yeah.
0: I actually saw, I was driving through maybe across the ring road or something, and I saw the Apache, saw one flying around, and I actually pulled the car over. I was like, that thing is insane. We're getting a few of these here in Townsville, right? So you're about to do Australia's, what, first live fire Apache exercise here in the Ville. How big is this moment for the city?
2: Yeah, I think it's a great event. Key milestone, obviously, on our journey for introduction to service of the Apache, but I think also an exciting time for the Townsville will get a lot of attention. Obviously, being the first time we're going to live fire this amazing weapon system here in Australia. So we're all excited, and hopefully the Townsville community is for it as well.
1: Jason, finally, for those who have transitioned from the Tiger to the Apache, what are you guys like frothing over like the most in terms of the guys and girls that are getting in these things? What is everyone most pumped for?
2: I think it's all of the, like I said, the systems that this brings and the situational awareness to the crews. So the weapon systems we're firing, we fired before on the Tiger, but the opportunity to get out and support our soldiers and provide them a next level of situational awareness to help us hopefully be successful in the next fight, I think is what everyone's really excited about, and to demonstrate to everyone just what that next step looks like in the transition of the attack helicopter capability, yeah.
0: Well, eyes to the sky, Lieutenant Colonel. And just finally, if small children are driving around with their parents and see these, when the kids do wave, can the pilots see them?
2: We absolutely can, and we see it a lot. I actually train my son's soccer team, and the kids go nuts every time they fly over and definitely see it. So get out there and wave, kids.
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4: 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The average for diesel sits around $197. 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

0: 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And a great segue, because this morning we were talking about those DIY projects that you've done at home and kind of hit pause on. Cliffo, you were telling us off air that you you potentially did not get the gift of DIY.
1: No, I think you and I were sort of
0: overlooked at this point.
1: Yeah, of the same ilk when it comes to that, CK. Yeah, no, so for me, and it's a really obvious one, so my television aerial, it's at the front of our house.
2: Mm-hmm.
1: So if you drive past the house, you can see it. Probably about 12 months ago, I'm going to do a little demonstration here, which is not great for radio, but it went from looking like this.
0: So right. Erect,
1: proud as, to now looking like this.
2: Oh, wilted. No.
0: Oh, no.
1: But the problem is, that it's not a problem. The good thing is, I guess, it hasn't affected reception at all. That's fine.
0: More of an aesthetic.
1: It just looks ridiculous because it looks like it's blown over and it looks like we'd have no television. But I've said to Michelle, I was speaking to a mate of mine who had to get an aerial put into his house. He said it was actually very, very expensive.
2: Right.
1: And I said to Michelle, I don't see the point of paying someone to fix it when it technically ain't broken.
2: Mate, if it ain't broke, why are you going to be dropping a couple of hundo to try and fix it? Yeah, I totally get it.
0: Well, you've joined the 1 in 4 Australians that have unfinished DIY work at their home.
2: I reckon it'd be more.
1: I was going to say, that seems conservative, doesn't it?
2: Like us in North Queensland, where there's more houses than units, and probably a lot of Queenslanders and older legacy houses too. Like, I feel like I could renovate my house every week and there's always something to do.
1: I want to say shout out to Doug Scutts, who was my dad's best mate growing up, who I think he built his own home, but they went about the first 12 months of living in their new home with no doorknobs in the internal doors.
2: Oh, no.
1: So, no doorknobs. But I guess that's what you do when you're sort of building your own place or whatever. You just go, well, the doors are up. Do we actually need the knobs?
2: That's so true.
0: Well, we do need our 50K NRP workday, and we need you, mate, after 9 o'clock. What do you got for us today? What's coming our way?
1: Big day today. And you know it ends on Friday too. So you're listening out for some double ups this week. We want to get some names in with a shot at $50,000. So be listening like a hawk if we play the same song twice. Call me quick as 133353. Plus Cowboys Panthers tickets on the line this morning before 10 as well.
2: Boom, boom, boom. Yes, love
0: He's got you sorted. Have yourself a great Monday. We'll catch you in the AM.
2: See you tomorrow.
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18: Morning, it's Emily Williams here. The state government has promised no new or increased taxes in this year's budget. Premier David Crisafulli says tomorrow's budget will deliver cost of living relief along with the return of sport vouchers, permanent 50-cent fares and back-to-school boost payments. A tourism campaign designed to inspire Aussies to visit North Queensland has injected $110 million into the economy in just 10 months. The Up for Unexpected campaign launched last year and was designed to draw in visitors by partnering with airlines and influences. And in sport, back to the drawing board today for the Cowboys, who have suffered their third straight loss this season. Our boys went down 18 points to the Warriors yesterday in Christchurch, with Jason Taumalolo spending 10 in the bin for a dangerous tackle ahead of his 300th game this weekend. But it's not all bad news. The NRLW side picked up a trial win over the Titans ahead of the season opener on July 4.
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20: Good morning, I'm James Slade. Federal police have intercepted Australia's biggest ever shipment of cocaine. The record seizure taking place last week in Sydney's West. Authorities reportedly uncovered 2.7 tonnes of the drug concealed beneath shipping containers at a semi-rural property. Investigation began in Queensland after a truck fire at a Mackay boat ramp led to the discovery of cocaine in the water. The haul is worth an estimated $816 million on the street and has so far led to 6 arrests. A new political party made up of Teal Independents could launch as early as this week, led by Warringah MP Azali Steggall. The move aims to formalise the loosely connected group under a shared community banner and also respond to stricter campaign donation laws due to start next year. And Australia's housing market is fast cooling now, with confidence fading amongst both buyers and sellers. Preliminary clearance rates slipped below 50% nationally last week for the first time since the start of the pandemic.
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20: Melbourne Storms come back from 16 points behind to beat Canberra, 42-20 at Amy Park. Melbourne celebrating Cam Munster's 250th game at the same time, with coach Craig Bellamy saying he didn't see it coming.
22: I wouldn't have seen that scoreline coming at the start of the game, to be quite honest. You know, there was a lot of points scored out there, you know. And
20: 23-time Grand Slam champ Serena Williams will play at Wimbledon next week in the singles at the age of 44. In a first match in 4 years after scoring a wild card off the All England club.
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23: Weather.
18: Partly cloudy today in Townsville with a top of 28. Mostly sunny tomorrow and Wednesday, chasing a top of 28. And listener knows what Aussie ears want to hear, the best radio and audio curated just for you.
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2: Tough day at the office for our Cowboys with the Wahs getting 18 points over them in New Zealand yesterday afternoon. They have left New Zealand on their way back to Townsville. It's a hell of a trip. Should be here by about... Thursday, given the state of international travel, New Zealand to Townsville, I would say. We'll keep an eye on that because they are back at home on Saturday. It's a 5:30 kickoff against the Panthers. And I got a double pass to give away, 133353. When I give you that cue to call, we will do it before 10 a.m. As we continue, Triple M's $50,000 no repeat workday. Benson Boone minutes away. Queen. And Roxette, straight up for a new week. Good times and greatest hits at Triple M.

Good times and greatest hits at Triple M, and the song inspired by Queen drummer Roger Taylor's son, who used to point at the radio apparently and say, "Radio Gaga." Apparently it was code for radio is rubbish or something, so screw that kid. It is Triple M's $50,000 no repeat workday. 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

0: greatest hits. It's Townsville's Triple M and the woman who got married to Daniel Johns from Silverchair up at Port Douglas. Apparently the wedding was beautiful. Marriage, not so beautiful.
1: Rotten Cowboys!
0: It's tough draw for our Cowboys, taking on 1 and 2 in like respective weekends. So yesterday, number 2, the Wars, second on the ladder. And then, yeah, number 1 on Saturday, this coming Saturday, taking on the Penrith Panthers. We need you there to support our lads. If you want to go along, I have a double pass to give away right now. 133353 for free footy tickets at your official Cowboys station. Townsville's Triple M. Farnsie on the way, Starship and Kiss right now. 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

0: From the 1990 album Chain Reaction, that's John Farnham's That's Freedom. 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
1: Rotten Cowboys!
0: All right, so it's the Cowboys taking on the Panthers and Jason on 133.53. Mate, how's the start of your week going?
2: Yeah, not too bad, mate.
0: Did you watch the Cowboys in New Zealand yesterday?
2: Oh, it was heartbreaking, but yes, I did.
0: Sorry display, wasn't it?
2: It was. There was one try there that was a knock-on that shouldn't have been allowed.
0: Yeah, look, there's always one in there. Mate, what I will say, what a tough draw. Like, New Zealand this weekend, number two on the ladder, then the Penrith Panthers, who are convincingly number one on the ladder on Saturday. But, mate, if you want to go along and support the boys, double pass all yours, Jace.
2: Sweet as. Awesome. Thank you.
0: I'll get your tickets now. It's a 5:30 kickoff. If you can't be there, hear all the action with Triple M, NRL, and the NRL Cowboys call team. It's back Saturday night at Triple M.
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0: Vegetarian pizza after her show in Townsville, apparently. That's Pink at Triple M. Vegetarian pizza. Yeah, no thanks. After 10, the Fleetwood Mac hit that has very little Stevie Nicks on it. Or Christine McVie. I will play Everywhere, plus the Chili Peppers on the way. 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
5: Morning, it's Emily Williams here. The AMA Queensland's made its thoughts known ahead of the state budget tomorrow, calling for more public hospital funding and better services. Associate Professor Erica Gannon says we also need a plan for how we're going to get the 6,000 doctors we need by the 2032 Olympics. It follows a promise from the government not to introduce or increase taxes. A 78-year-old woman has defended her Townsville home against a pair of alleged robbers. A 21-year-old man and 13-year-old boy allegedly attended her home on Loretta Court on Saturday morning and demanded her car keys. The elderly lady refused to let them inside. The pair then allegedly damaged the property before fleeing. And the Premier says Queensland is open to all investors. David Crisafulli responding yesterday to Gina Reinhart's calls for the Sunny State to gift land to Elon Musk for SpaceX rocket launches.
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6: Good morning, I'm Matthew Layton. The Albanese government says Australia is well placed to deal with bird flu, but it's still a risk worth taking seriously. One wild bird has tested positive to the H5 strain in WA. Environment Minister Murray Watt telling the ABC endangered species, including Australian sea lions, could be vulnerable if the virus spreads.
7: If we were to have a widespread outbreak of this deadly strain, that would have a very significant impact on wildlife in Australia. Can I just make the point as well that, again, there's no evidence at all that this has affected poultry stocks?
6: A massive drug plot has been cracked open, with police seizing what they say is Australia's biggest ever cocaine haul. The 2.7 tonnes was allegedly found in Western Sydney. And a fresh Logies battle has landed and the gold field is full of familiar faces. Ali Langdon, Robert Irwin, Sam Pang, Julia Morris, Lisa Miller, Po Ling Yao and Todd Woodbridge are all in the mix. Robert Irwin will also host The Big Night on 7 in August.
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6: The Roosters have enjoyed the last laugh over Cronulla, powering away to a 27-8 result. At Allianz Stadium, Mark Nwangani Tuaze lit it up for the tricolours, with his battle against Ronaldo Mulitalo bringing a bit of theatre out wide.
9: I mean, it's a part of Ronnie's game, and I think we enjoy watching it when it's not your team. You know, like there's a bit of that, but you enjoy the... That's not for coaches, that's for players to sort out and work out for themselves.
6: Coach Trent Robinson there.
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5: Partly cloudy today in Townsville with a top of 28. Mostly sunny tomorrow and Wednesday, chasing a top of 28. 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
15: 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Yeah, that's what it sounded like. 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